0: though this is not going to affect the H1B, it is attacking the H1B system. And I'll tell you why, because these guys are not going to stop Shiv. Because you know what's going to happen, even though he's right, the previous panelist, that you know you are going to have a lot of offshoring. But that is precisely what they are going to attack next. Because they are going to say, why is Microsoft hiring 10,000 Indians in India? It should hire Americans in America. Mm. So once you unleash this, it's going to be a chain reaction with these guys with little knowledge about how modern economy works, how nations prosper. They are going to have or force these companies to actually hire Americans in America and even attack the offshoring. So this is just the beginning of what they have in plan. That is the worry.
1: Ambassador Shankar, does India have leverage on this? You know, there are, like I said at the beginning of this show, India-US relations have been through the ringer for the last 18 months. We've seen the incredible lows to which they've plummeted. Some would say they were historically bad. You had J.D. Vance, call these software engineers indentured servants. We are not unused to seeing these intemperate language and often, racist phrases being used. But India has also pushed back quite strongly in its statement. Do you think this is going to affect things? Does India have any leverage to push back?
2: Look, if you look at the US internet companies, India is one of the biggest markets for them because China keeps them out. And whether it is Amazon, whether it is Google, whether it is Microsoft or any of these companies, they are all operating in India very freely. So I think it's time that we also looked at the possibility of a review of their operations, not necessarily jumping to, action, but at least looking at what they are doing here. Do we want them to continue? Is there a case for restricting some of their activities? For instance, why did we open the payment system to them? Google Pay, Amazon Pay, Phone Pay is Walmart. Now Apple Pay is coming in. What are they adding? What are they adding to the economy? They're using the UPI interface. And now you have the payment, part of which will go to these companies. So basically on the UPI interface, part of the payment will go to the banks and part will go to the intermediaries. So essentially you have enriched them for free.
1: Correct.
2: And I feel it's time that we did review some of the activities they are undertaking, because it can't be that they push the US government to take action against us on the one hand, and on the other hand, enjoy a completely free run in India.
1: A very strong point. You're basically saying that India's leverage is the sheer size of its market, and flexing that could be one of the things that can be on the table. Anand, you wanted to add to that what leverage India has?
0: Just a small point. Actually, I'll be very honest. We are not ready for the kind of leverage ma'am is talking about, or what we hope we should have, for the simple reason that if push comes to shove, we know Trump, the way his mind works, he is going to say, we are not going to allow IT companies to have or hire even offshore. Under that scenario, when you have this enormous talent in India, where will it go? Mm. Do we have the capacity to actually have 10 Apple companies rather than Indians working for one Apple company in India? That is the next level we must start thinking. We must generate companies like the American companies right now that are hiring Indians, cutting edge companies with our global patenting preference and IP that will be able to then absorb this Indian talent that otherwise is going abroad. That is the difference. So
2: it is not that
0: offshoring will save us. No.
2: Because let me add, which is why I said we need to undertake a review. Mm-hmm. I didn't say that we need to jump to action. There are gradations of actions you can take. It is not black or white.
1: Yeah.
2: What is the gray area in between?
1: No, and does this involve, taking a page from the Chinese playbook? Because ultimately, one doesn't have to agree with the way the Chinese did things. But ultimately, if we're looking at that gradient that you're talking about, Ambassador Shankar, the Chinese basically put their foot down and said, we will not allow anyone. And we will use the size of our market, the sheer muscle of the size of that market, in order to get their way in so many ways. Look at the biggest companies that have had to comply in such a huge way with how China does things. Ganesh, you want to add to that?
3: I just want to contradict a few points that have been made here. See, China's investments in technology have been huge.
1: Yeah.
3: I mean, if you look at AI, for instance, China and America are way ahead of us. I mean, we cannot claim even a foot in the door as far as foundational AI is concerned. So whether we like it or not, we are dependent on the core foundational companies, including the Microsofts of the world, to really run our businesses. So in that context, what Anand is saying is right, that, and that's something we've been discussing in NASSCOM and so many other forums, that the industry has to evolve. Even this, 5 minutes before we started, I was replying to an email which said, how long will it take for, maybe if it's a $1 trillion industry, let's say 10 years from now, we're now about $350 billion. I mean, can that be made up of 40% of intellectual property, AI platforms, and product creating companies?
1: Yeah.
3: Sadly, we're still at about 10 to 15%. So I'm saying these things cannot, as I mentioned earlier also, these cannot happen overnight. So we have to understand our weaknesses as well as our strengths.
1: Yeah.
3: Our strength is this amazing pool of talent, which everybody eyes and everybody wants to use, which is why the GCCs. But at the same time, let's not get ahead of ourselves. I mean, we have to collaborate with America. America is our biggest customer. And whatever may be the words used to describe anything, I think we have to make sure that we are able to come up to a point of view where everybody benefits, the American user companies, the American tech companies,
1: yes,
3: and of course, the Indian offshore companies.
1: I'm going to leave it there. This has been a very illuminating conversation. India does have options. There's also an opportunity. But obviously, like everything that we discussed, this is a moving target. It's a story in motion. And I completely agree with Anand when he says, they're not going to stop here. They'll keep going. So we'll have to see where this actually lands next. Anand, Ganesh and Ambassador Shankar, a pleasure speaking to you. Thank you very much for your time tonight.
3: Thank you.
1: Viewer, the Starlink row is no longer just about satellite internet being pushed by Elon Musk. It's now a clash over market access, national security, and political consistency. Elon Musk has alleged that his company's entry into India is being blocked, putting the spotlight on the government's regulatory framework and the roadblock Starlink says it faces. But the government is pushing back. Communications Minister Jyotiraditya Scindia has rejected the charge of preferential treatment or obstruction, asserting that India does not permit monopolies in any sector. The message from the centre is clear. No company gets a free pass, not even Elon Musk's Starlink. At the heart of the standoff are security clearances and the rules governing satellite spectrum. The government maintains that every operator must meet its own security requirements, even as the centre moves closer to a final decision on satellite spectrum pricing. For Starlink, the challenge is not just getting into India, it's meeting India's terms for entry. I spoke to former Union Minister and telecom entrepreneur Rajiv Chandrasekhar on this controversy because he has directly responded to Elon Musk. Elon Musk's criticism over Starlink's entry into India has drawn a sharp response in the political landscape and also from former Union Minister for Electronics and IT, himself a telecom entrepreneur. Rajiv Chandrasekhar is with me live, and Rajiv says India's security comes first and that Musk needs patience. Rajiv Chandrasekhar joins me now. Rajiv, welcome. My first question, in your view, is India blocking Starlink or is Elon Musk, trying to jump the queue? What is he so angry about?
4: No, I don't know what he's angry about. I certainly think it's primarily to do with not understanding or not taking the time to understand or having the patience to understand the Indian process and certainly our compulsions and our objectives. Look, I don't know whether he's trying to jump the queue or just trying to browbeat us into giving him a quick approval. But the fact is, this is a government that certainly embraces new technology, welcomes innovation, and Starlink is clearly in the mobility innovation space a real winner. It's a powerful innovation. and Indians want it, India wants it. But on the other hand, there are things that we understand about satellite technology that we need to be careful about. It is extremely powerful. It can be used for good, but it can also be used for bad.
5: Yeah.
4: And you know, Shiv, that for every terrorist incident in this country, from 2611 to Pahalgam, every one of these terrorists and insurgents have used SATCOM for their communication and for their to communicate with the handlers. So this is a legitimate, clear and present danger and issue that concerns a country that has been at the forefront of the battle against terror and has been victimized by terror and state-run actors for many, many decades. So it is our government's obligation almost. It is our duty of the government to make sure that when we introduce these compellingly transformative technologies, that it's all of its implications are studied and understood, and specifically from a security standpoint of view.
1: You know, in your message to Elon Musk, Rajiv, you've listed the the three principles on which the telecom industry operates from the government's perspective right now, in terms of licensing and permissions, etc. Can you talk about that so that we understand those very clearly?
4: Yeah, no, these are principles that were laid down by the government of India, Narendra Modi ji's government. I was privileged to be a part of it from 21 to 24. Some of these principles were drawn by my own experience as a telecom entrepreneur, where I saw for several years and decades political discretion and administrative corruption that came in the way of really an orderly growth of the sector. And so the three principles are openness as in fairness, there should be free and fair competition. The second principle is safety and trust, that the underlying platform, whether it's a software platform or a network infrastructure, should be safe, should be trustworthy in terms of its sources, in terms of its design, in terms of its, the architecture. And then it has to be legally accountable for any harms that is caused by the infrastructure or the platform to Indian consumers and Indian citizens. These are fairly intuitive, simple to understand principles. Mm. But most importantly, these are the principles around which the Prime Minister's government has ensured that all innovation happens and all technology growth and evolution happens. And these are principles that I think even Elon would not find controversial, because this is essentially reflecting the duty of any democratically elected government to its country, to its people, that it should be open, it should be safe and trusted, and it should be accountable. And when you potentially are talking about a SATCOM with IP and encryption, Shiv, from your own background, it makes law and order, intelligence, counterterrorism tasks even more complex and complicated. So these are things that any country, especially a country like India that is right in the middle of South Asia with all of its other challenges, is duty bound to examine, understand, study and build capabilities for before the technology is introduced.
1: So could it be, Rajiv, then, that the sticking point right now with Elon Musk and what has triggered him in this way is security and safety requirements? That's where perhaps things have slowed down.
4: I have no clue, because I think if I was... I'm not Elon Musk, certainly not. I would love to be, but I'm not. But I think the first thing that I would advise him, and I've met him on a couple of occasions, he's a very sensible, smart man, is to be patient, because we are really charting new territory in India here. This is absolutely the frontier in terms of telecommunication. And there is certainly, you can argue that the government can move faster, but it is not simply easy to do that, because this is a capacity and capability most governments around the world don't have to try and explore the boundaries of what type of safety and trust issues can arise when you unleash a satellite, especially encrypted IP type of satellite telephony in a large country like India, as geographically diverse and with so many remote regions. So I think...
5: Yeah.
4: This is something he should understand and be patient if he was genuinely interested in partnering with India.
1: What would you say to those who say that the question that comes up is whether there is a level playing field and that all the SATCOM players are facing exactly the same scrutiny? What would you say to them, Rajiv?
4: Now, look, if you had asked me these questions before 2014, I would have jumped and said, look, there's a case to be made for a crony slowing things up. Some bureaucrat has been paid off to delay things. And that was par for the course, Shiv. I'm being blunt. I've been a victim. I've been on the other side of that.
5: Yeah.
4: But post-2014, it's absolutely unconscionable to even think that, because there is a process. There are three applicants. I would agree if there was an argument being made that one of them has got a head start over the other two, or the two have got a head start over the third. But none of that is evident to us. I think from what I know from the outside, all three are being scrutinized. All three are being given an equal opportunity to participate in the Indian SATCOM sector. And they just have to be patient. And that's simply the only thing that can come out of this.
5: As someone, you know, who's been in government, but also a practitioner, you know, you've been one of the early entrepreneurs as well, like you said, Rajiv. In this particular case, if I could just push you a little further, what must Starlink, you know, guarantee on interception and encryption and Indian control over data? Because those seem to be the most important points here.
4: I'm really, Shiv, I don't want to get into this too much because I don't have all the facts in front of me. Intuitively, I can hazard a guess. I think intuitively, I'd say it's absolutely necessary for traceability, interception. It is very necessary to make sure the wrong people don't get access to this technology. That is very important. I mean, I think we have gone through a period where people would get SIMs in somebody's name in cellular and then have 10 other people use that phone. And we know many, many cases where Naxalites and terrorists have been found with using SIM cards that were otherwise registered to somebody's name. Now, you don't want that to happen with the SATCOM. So it's extremely important to establish how ownership, who owns the product, who has access to it, how it is used, where it is used, what kind of applications, civil applications, military applications, if it is military, quasi-military, who has the ability to access it. Many of these things, in addition to the usual stuff about legal interception, interception under law and order and security scenarios, all of that has to be put into place.
5: Yeah.
4: And I can assure you about one thing, Shiv, that in terrestrial cellular wireless communication, the degree of difficulty, if it's X, for satellite, and this type of really portable satellite communication, the degree of difficulty for those who want to make this lawfully being used is 20X, 100X. Yeah. It's not as trivial as it is for terrestrial. It's an extremely complex thing. And even the most advanced countries like the US with this NSA is still struggling to really come to terms with fully how to deal with this. So I think it's enough to say that there are many things that need to be cracked before security agencies in India, or indeed the counterterrorism and terrorism guys who keep us safe, will be very comfortable with having this proliferate, especially at scale.
5: And finally, one last question, Rajiv. Obviously, this has become political as well. You've seen the Congress latch on to it. There's this exchange between Rahul Gandhi and Elon Musk as well, which is weird, because a lot of people have pointed at the Congress party and said, hey, you know, 6 months ago, you guys had a problem with India engaging with Elon Musk and, raising the hackles over the possibility of Starlink entering India. And now you're saying exactly the opposite. So what do you make of all of that?
4: No, look, Shiv, it's a simple assumption for us to today make. I blindfolded that if there is somebody in the world who says something bad about India anywhere, about whatever, the first man out of the gates to embrace, welcome that statement would be Rahul Gandhi. And if somebody can prove me wrong, I'm willing to write a check and lose that bet. But I will win that bet every time, all the time, because anybody anywhere saying something negative about India, Rahul Gandhi will go jump into the lap of that guy, hug him and do whatever else is necessary, garland him, whatever. That is predictable as the sun rises in the east and sets in the west. You remember very well, the same Elon Musk said EVMs can be hacked about a year, year and a half ago. I outed him on, and I didn't out him, but I contradicted him on that. I explained to him why that's not right. Even then, it was Rahul Gandhi who jumped to him and said, you're the greatest, Elon. And then, of course, 6 months later, Rahul Gandhi changed his mind because his Congress handler said, no, that's an uncomfortable position for you to take. So look, it is what it is. Rahul Gandhi is what he is. I don't think he's relevant to this type of a discussion and debate at all. He, in

0: inserts himself into this to score some silly political points. He doesn't get it. He never got the point in 14. He never got those points in 19. He didn't get it in 24. He won't get it anytime in the future either.
1: Rajiv Chandrasekhar, good speaking to you. Thank you for your time.
0: Thank you.
2: 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As global equations shift, Prime Minister Narendra Modi will lead the conversation at the NDTV World Summit 2026. 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

0: session start. The NDTV AM Green IGPL Golf Pro-Am now travels to Hyderabad. 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Volatile.
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10: Deep localization. What does it essentially mean for Maruti Suzuki?
11: To be competitive and to be agile for development and the resilience to any disruption. So that's how we set this deep localization as our next challenge.
12: How do you see the India-US relationship prosper?
13: I think God was an important basis. When people talk about God, they forget that it was an economic bonding. If you take a look at what happened around the COVID, the combination of these four countries and the way it went about, it was not a defense relationship.
12: Abe spoke about India and Japan having not only the ability but also the responsibility to shape the region.
14: Both nations, India and Japan, must work harder still to carry the torch of some of the basic fundamental values to shape the world to come.
12: How would you see India and Japan in particular want to see Quad evolve over the next decade?
15: Quad could be a catalyst rather than just a forbinger. Quad could be a facilitator of growth, security and development in the region. Then Quad will have more meaning to itself.
10: Joint Declaration on Economic Security. How is that being guaranteed or protected between India and Japan?
16: Unless India and Japan were to work together, it would be virtually impossible to create a trusted strategic technology stack for Asia.
17: AI, deep tech, those technologies are reshaping the industry worldwide. In this context, India and Japan, large potential.
18: We can truly tell that the economic partnership between the two countries is now moving from old economy to new economy.
9: It is our absolute honor to invite our chief guest for the evening, Mrs. Aki Abe, for her keynote address.
19: Today, you held a wonderful India-Japan summit for me. It was a very meaningful day. Thank you very much for inviting me.

0: We break down the story. We demand answers.
1: There is a deathly silence around this makeshift mass burial ground here in Bharatpur district in Nepal.
2: But I want you to reach out to the Maharashtra Chief Minister today through our channel and tell them what you've been through as a

0: Good morning, you're watching NDTV. Lots lined up this morning, but let's first start with the headlines. CJP's Dilli Chalo protest against CEC Gyanesh Kumar reaches the capital. Despite police denying permission, around 30,000 security personnel are deployed with all 15 districts on high alert. The opposition marched against the CEC demanding his resignation over alleged vote chori. Now, Rahul Gandhi led the India bloc's charge while the BJP accused Congress of using the president for political mileage. JNU has sacked Congress MP and Professor Bimal Akoijam. After upholding 9 harassment allegations, NDTV has accessed the probe report following complaints by 11 female students. The BJP has targeted Congress while Akoijam denies the charges and calls it a witch hunt. TVK has scored a double win in the bi-poll, signalling a breakthrough for Vijay. The results pose a setback for AIADMK while the political battle intensifies, with Vijay claiming a moral victory and Stalin claiming it a victory of betrayal. Elon Musk hits out at Reliance's Mukesh Ambani amid Starlink row, accuses him of exploiting a people of India and blocking Starlink. Shifting our focus now to the CJP protest. The CJP is bringing its protest against CEC Gyanesh Kumar to Delhi with a Dilli Chalo call for a demonstration at Jantar Mantar today. Now, despite police denying permission, around 30,000 police and paramilitary personnel are expected to be deployed with all 15 districts on high alert. Now, roads are sealed, transport restrictions are in place and diversions are planned at 30 locations. Police are preparing for 6,000 to 7,000 protesters and have been told to exercise maximum restraint. But the CJP leader, Ashutosh Ranka, is defiant, declaring, "We will not stop." Meanwhile, the government sources tell NDTV that SIR issue is not as emotive as the NEET paper leak controversy. As internal six-city survey, they say they found 72% backing the SIR process. Now, all of this comes amid the CJP has announced their protest against the CEC Gyanesh Kumar. They're demanding his resignation. They're demanding the resignation of Gyanesh Kumar and a complete rollback, a suspension of the special intensive revision of electoral rolls. The key objective and expectations are outlined by the CJP regarding the October 10 protest. Now, these demands include a resignation of the CEC Gyanesh Kumar, demanding accountability and immediate step down of the Chief Election Commissioner. Now, there are a few reactions coming in as well. Before we move ahead, let's listen to them.
1: Nahi, papo ki hawa bahut zyada tight ho gayi hai. 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
1: Now, NDTV is reporting live from Ground Zero. We have my colleague Tanushka and Tejshree reporting live. We'll go across to them to understand what is the security arrangement like ahead of this protest. Tejshree, coming to you first, we've been told that the permission for the protest is not given to the CJP, but they're adamant on staging this protest. What is the security arrangement like few hours ahead of the scheduled protest?
2: Well, that's a fact that the permission has been denied by the Delhi police for the CJP to hold a protest. However, we have been seeing the videos of the CJP leaders and the spokespersons saying that they are going to come at Jantar Mantar. However, entire national capital, especially the important, very much key squares are barricaded. And here currently, I'm reporting from the very connecting border, that is the Delhi-Noida border. And here you can see that it's morning 6 a.m. but the forces are deployed. The Delhi police and apart from that, you can see that the BSF are also being deployed. There the checking is being done. There are multiple layer of barricades that have been placed over here. And then whenever there is a bus that's coming over here, the bus is stopped. There is a proper checking done over here. And then only they are allowed to move forward. Apart from that, important also, we'll just move forward and show you what kind of checking is being done over here. They are also randomly checking the ID cards of the vehicles because, you know, generally what we have seen that there has been a pattern when such kind of protests take place. We have been seeing usually that how the protesters come in large numbers through buses, via trains, and that is why multiple trains have also been cancelled. 57 metros have been cancelled. You see, these buses are now will actually be checked. They will be stopped and then they will be allowed to move forward. And similar kind of checkpoints have been made at several junctures to ensure that the people do not just barge in to that very area of Jantar Mantar. 163 BNS has already been imposed over there. More than 20,000 CAPF personnel have been deployed. New CCTV cameras have also been installed at all the new routes, at all the routes that takes you towards Jantar Mantar. We did also report showing the new CCTV cameras being installed. And important to note is that these CCTV cameras actually have the facial recognition system, so that if any individual or protester has any kind of criminal history, then they will be easily able to identify it. Definitely, it will be a challenge for the Delhi police, keeping in mind so as to what happened the previous previous protest, and that's why all these measures have been taken by the Delhi police. And also, in fact, let us talk about so as to what Supreme Court has stated. Supreme Court has very categorically stated that you maintain restraint, but also keep in mind that the common man, that the people, that the Delhiites are not affected very much by all these restrictions. So do not put a complete ban on metro. Put specific ban, put ban on all those lines which restrict all those lines that takes you towards a Jantar Mantar or a central Delhi for that matter. But it's not correct to restrict the entire line of a metro. So these are the pictures perhaps that we are giving you currently from the Delhi Noida border, and we'll just move forward and show you that how these barricades have been placed. And this is the kind of slow traffic here at 6 a.m. and this is what we are actually going to witness throughout the day. Remember that all these restrictions began yesterday from 9 p.m. and they will continue today till 6 p.m. However, minute to minute the scrutiny is being done at every square, at every juncture over here. See, now this is the way how the bus is being stopped. Now the police personnel will be going inside. They will also be checking the ID cards and will be checking so as to who is inside the bus, and we'll also just try to understand about how the checking is being done over here. The gates will be opened. They will be checking the passengers, about who the passengers are. You can see they are asking the passengers. Ritwik, show inside visuals. They are inquiring the passengers about where they are heading towards. They are also, in fact, checking the list about who all passengers are sitting inside the bus, what's the list inside it, from where they are coming actually. This is also very much important to understand that from where they are coming. These are the pictures that we are giving you from inside a sleeper bus, which is perhaps coming from the side of Uttar Pradesh. And this is the way the checking has been done over here, and the similar kind of checking will be done at a several juncture. Now important will be to see that how many protesters today gather, because what we are given to understand by the sources of Delhi police is that around 7,000 protesters are expected today in the national capital. Now if 7,000 protesters are expected, then certainly they are not just coming from the national capital, but from several areas. And there were videos emerging out where we saw several videos from the state of Maharashtra, from the state of UP as well, where the protesters were detained then and there. They were not allowed to move towards the national capital, keeping in mind the sensitivity of this entire situation. We are just showing you again the visuals of this very area. The senior cops of the Delhi police of this very area are also on ground, and continuous instructions are also being given. Also remember that the loudspeakers are also installed at several areas, keeping in mind the security arrangements. And there was a high level meeting actually that was conducted by the Delhi police yesterday, and this meeting in fact chalked out the strategies that how they are going to, you know, keep a scrutiny, keep a tight watch actually on this entire matter. So these are the visuals that we are giving you, and NDTV will be bringing you all the latest and ground updates from ground zero about this entire protest, so as to what's going
1: right Tejshree, thank you for those updates. We'll of course come back to you as we are covering this closely throughout the day. What I understand is there's unprecedented measures that have been taken here in Delhi. Now before we move ahead, I would like our viewers to listen to this what DK Gupta from the Delhi Traffic Police had to say about the security situation in Delhi this morning.
3: दिल्ली ट्रैफिक पुलिस ने एक अपना एक डिटेल एडवाइजरी करी है, जिसमें हमारे 30 स्ट्रेचर्स हैं जहां पे हम लोगों ने ये जो टूअर्स नई दिल्ली की तरफ जो स्ट्रेचर्स हैं जो अफेक्टेड हो सकते हैं वो हमने अपने 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
1: Moving ahead, I would like to go across to my colleague Tanushka. Tanushka, we just spoke to Tejshree. She was reporting from the Delhi-Noida border, which is kilometers away from where the protest site is. But the security, Delhi police is on high alert and the security has been amped up. First, tell us where are you reporting from? What's the exact location and what is the security situation like around you at this point?
4: Right, I'm reporting from the Delhi Gurugram broad border, and as you can see behind me as well, similar kind of barricading and police personnel has also been deployed in this area. This is right before the toll, so this is when you're coming into Delhi. This is your first checkpoint of coming into Delhi from Gurugram. Any buses, any vehicles that the police are finding suspicious at this point are being checked, are being stopped as well. And of course, this area also has been put up with section 163 of the BNSS. Behind me out here is the police personnel, and police personnel present here are, you know, constantly also checking IDs also of people going about in these buses. Remember that today is crucial also because around 7,000 people are expected to be in the national capital for this protest that's been called upon by the Cockroach Janata Party. And of course, there's been a lot of security measures, tight security that's been put across, and the city has been made a fortress at this point with respect to the people coming in. So to avoid any miscreants or any antisocial elements to get into the capital, this kind of, you know, two-point barricading is being done. And of course, we're a little behind from the toll. So the toll is your first checkpoint from Delhi to Gurugram entering into. And at this point, we definitely understand that the police personnel also present here is going to be checking only to ensure that, you know, utmost security at this point is maintained, and any buses, especially because a lot of protesters are coming in from adjoining areas, from neighboring states, and these protesters of course are, and you know, other people also, not just protesters but miscreants as well, are being checked. So they're all coming in these buses, and these buses are also being checked. Every single person from the bus, whenever bus comes by, their IDs are being being checked and appropriately being measured and then being taken a call upon. Out there to my right is a small police booth, which is where live CCTV monitoring is also happening. Remember that an entire layer of surveillance has been brought about new. That means with respect to this particular protest, new CCTV cameras have been installed all across Delhi, and these are also being lively monitored at every single checkpoint. Back to you.
1: Right, what we understand here is that all the borders leading to Delhi and leading to the protest site, the security has been heavily amped up. Of course, we'll keep following the story throughout the day. Shifting our focus now to the India bloc that has taken its vote chori campaign to the Rashtrapati Bhavan. Rahul Gandhi led opposition MPs in a march from Parliament demanding Chief Election Commissioner Gyanesh Kumar's resignation. A 10-member delegation met President Draupadi Murmu seeking action over alleged electoral irregularities. The opposition also wants the SIR excise scrapped off, deleted voters restored, and a return to ballot papers. Now, these are the demands that's been put forward by Rahul Gandhi. Rahul Gandhi says the president sought proof of the vote theft and India bloc is ready to provide it. But sources in the president's office have disputed this account, calling it unfortunate that the president had to be dragged into such a controversy. The BJP has accused Congress of politicizing a constitutional institution. Rahul Gandhi says the opposition will now approach the Chief Justice of India on Monday with a memorandum.
5: She accepted our statement and then she said to us that we need to bring her proof of election chori. I said that the proof of election chori is known to the whole country. State after state has been stolen. 24 election, as you know, has been stolen. This same group of people will very happily take the proof of election chori that we have collected to the President of India when she is ready to accept it.
6: पूरी अपनी बात को रखी, राहुल जी रखे, ममता जी रखे और हमारे कम्युनिस्ट नेता और उमर अब्दुल्ला जी और सभी लोग अपनी अपनी बात रखे और बोले कि आप ये वोट चोरी के बारे में और जो गणेश कुमार आज इतनी बड़ी गलती 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
1: All right, shifting our focus now to the controversy coming out of JNU. Jawaharlal Nehru University has sacked Congress MP and Professor Angomcha Bimol Akojam after an internal inquiry found him guilty of sexual harassment. The university's internal committee upheld 9 allegations, including at least 11 students involving sexual suggestive interactions, unwelcomed physical contact, and inappropriate behavior. Now, the panel said the evidence pointed at a recurring pattern of conduct inconsistent with professional boundaries in a teacher-student relationship. Now, the dismissal has taken immediate effect following the committee's recommendation for major punishment. The BJP has hit out at the Congress for not taking action against its MP. Smriti Irani questioned why the Congress ecosystem that endorsed Rahul Gandhi's cry to smash patriarchy remains silent. The BJP Mahila Morcha is also planning a nationwide protest against the MP. The sacked MP, though, has called the entire exercise a witch hunt, saying there is no proof of the allegations that are made against him. Let's listen to his exact response after this.
8: Reminding to the rest of the country, POS Act is not a Chinese Act, passed by the National People's Congress of Republic of China. If the whether the JNU or anybody is applying this law or not, rest of the country should it, and all those allegations of 6-4 marks, show me that. Either in their report or anywhere, show me that. Then only then you will know how this witch hunt has been going on. It's a blessing. I thank my Ivudo Pakhangba for helping me to expose this witch hunt. There's nothing like it if it is true.
1: All right, we're slipping into a short break. More news and updates on the other side. Keep watching NDTV.

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1: This isn't just about cars and bikes. This is about how you move. This car makes no sense, yet it makes every sense. What we are sitting inside is a Joby-powered air taxi. Your friend said, "Ye le le." We said, "Maybe not." 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
3: 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The front lines of Kargil. 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
8: Welcome back. You're watching NDTV. Big news coming in. Russian oil and diesel could soon flow into United States. Russia is ready to supply oil to the US, with Trump announcing a Russian diesel deal after talks with Vladimir Putin. Trump has said Russian diesel is what US needs. The Kremlin says Putin and Trump discussed Ukraine, Iran and oil. The US has eased Russian fuel sanctions and Russia is set to supply 300,000 tons of fuel. Now, there's this big breaking news coming in. Russian oil could soon flow into Russia. Let's listen to what Trump had to say about this.
9: I think you heard about the oil deal with Russia. That is a big deal. That is massive amounts of oil coming into our country. And I want to thank President Putin, to be honest with you. We have massive amounts of oil being coming into our country, and it's diesel, which is what we want. So.
8: Right, for this, I'll go across to my colleague, Sameeksha. Sameeksha, there's a big breaking coming in. Can you please put the conversation in context and what exactly has been agreed between Trump and Putin regarding Russian oil diesel supplies to the United States?
10: That's right, Shivani. And you know, you heard it from the horse's mouth himself, Trump mincing absolutely no words, saying that US needs Russian imports oils at this point. Now, talking about the imports that will, oil imports that will be flowing into the US, starting earliest, he says that this oil flow will be in three tranches. First, it's going to be 300 metric tons of oil, which will be released immediately, not just to the US, but other countries as well, to the global market at large. The second tranche would be in the month of November, that would be 500 metric tons. And there is also going to be a third tranche, which would be another ton of oil that would be released later. So in three tranches, this oil is going to be released. But what's interesting, Shivani, at this point is that this announcement comes with just days to go, less than a month to go for the US midterm elections. President Trump has obviously been facing a lot of pressure back home. Americans are not happy with him with respect to its war against Iran. Approval ratings have been plunging at an all-time low, and of course Brent crude prices have been surging past $110 a barrel. So a lot of pressure that President Trump has been facing, and this temporary waiver comes just at the right time when that boost is needed to probably build that trust among the Americans for the inflation rate to go lower and thereby get some more support in the midterm elections.
8: Right, Sameeksha, stay with me. I'll come back to you for this another story that we're getting right now. Zelensky has slammed Trump's sanction relief, calling it unworthy and a weak decision by the Trump administration. Gift to Putin won't bring peace is what Zelensky is saying. Reciprocal de-escalation must follow. Now, the Ukraine team is in the US for war talks. I'll go across to my colleague, Sameeksha. Samiksha, Zelensky has slammed Trump's sanctions relief, calling it unworthy and weak decision. He's also slamming Trump for a gift to Putin. He's saying that won't bring peace. What's the latest that we have on that, on the comments made by Zelensky on Trump?
10: Yes, so strong statements, strong words coming in from the Ukrainian president. He's used those terms, unworthy and weak decision by President Trump. But here the interesting bit, Shivani, that the Ukrainian delegation is already in the U.S. They were expected to meet, rather they are going to be meeting U.S. envoys over the weekend. And this was to bring an end to the war. This also comes at a time when both the sides, Russia and Ukraine, have been escalating attacks. Ukrainian drones are being fired at Russian refineries, whereas energy infrastructure is being hit by the Russian forces. So while that escalation is happening, Trump announcing that waiver for Russia is actually going to give a boost to Russia in terms of revenue, which is probably being is going to be utilized to escalate its war on Ukraine. And also the fact that we've all been talking, leaders have been talking across the globe about bringing an end. There have been proposals being put forth, peace proposals, so as to say, to bring an end to this war. Yet this announcement coming in, which is probably something that is going to be used by Russia to use those funds in escalating its attacks on the Ukrainian side.
8: Right, Samiksha, stay with me. There's some more breaking news coming in. Trump has defended Nidal Hassan's execution plan. Now Trump backs a firing squad amid the flag. Trump says Nidal Hassan will be killed via the firing squad. This comes amid major backlash. Now, meanwhile, J.D. Vance has distanced himself from the execution live stream. Now, we'll go across to Samiksha for this. But before going across to Samiksha, we have some reactions also coming in for the same. Let's listen to them.
9: Determination about that, but he will be killed. He will be through firing squad. He killed 13, 14 people, badly wounded 20-some-odd people, and he's totally nuts. So I really don't care how he goes, as long as he goes. And I think that the death penalty is a very worthy way of going. The worst kill is he walked into a room, he started killing everybody.
5: Well, first of all, I've seen his announcements. I don't know that that's actually going to happen. Let's sort of see what, I think it's going to happen in December when he's executed. But what I try to remind people is, look, this is a guy who committed, in my view, the worst terrorist attack on American soil outside of 9/11. The people that he was meant to treat, the army soldiers that he was meant to treat for mental illness and other problems, he took them at their most vulnerable and gunned down these people where they live. So whatever the controversy is about the method of the execution, I hope that people don't forget that this is a guy who brutally murdered a lot of innocent people. Now that said, I mean, look, if it's all through live stream, I'm not going to be watching it.
8: All right, we'll continue with our coverage. For now, we're slipping into a short break. More news and updates on the other side. Stay tuned to NDTV.
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3: He has tracked the pulse of power from Washington to Korea. 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

Good morning, you're watching NDTV. Lots lined up this morning, but let's first start with the headlines. CJP's Dilli Chalo protest against CEC Gyanesh Kumar reaches the capital. Despite police denying permission, around 30,000 security personnel are deployed with all 15 districts on high alert. The opposition marched against the CEC demanding his resignation over alleged vote chori. Now, Rahul Gandhi led the India Bloc's charge while the BJP accused Congress of using the president for political mileage. JNU has sacked Congress MP and Professor Bimal Akoijam after upholding 9 harassment allegations. NDTV has accessed the probe report following complaints by 11 female students. The BJP has targeted Congress while Akoijam denies the charges and calls it a witch hunt. TVK has scored a double win in the bipoll, signalling a breakthrough for Vijay. The results pose a setback for AIADMK, while the political battle intensifies, with Vijay claiming a moral victory and Stalin claiming it a victory of betrayal. Elon Musk hits out at Reliance's Mukesh Ambani amid Starlink row, accuses him of exploiting a people of India and blocking Starlink. Shifting our focus now to the CJP protest. The CJP is bringing its protest against CEC Gyanesh Kumar to Delhi with a Dilli Chalo call for a demonstration at Jantar Mantar today. Now, despite police denying permission, around 30,000 police and paramilitary personnel are expected to be deployed with all 15 districts on high alert. Now, roads are sealed, transport restrictions are in place, and diversions are planned at 30 locations. Police are preparing for 6,000 to 7,000 protesters and have been told to exercise maximum restraint. But the CJP leader, Ashutosh Ranka, is defiant, declaring, "We will not stop." Meanwhile, the government sources tell NDTV that SIR issue is not as emotive as the NEET paper leak controversy. As internal 6-city survey, they say they found 72% backing the SIR process. Now, all of this comes amid the CJP has announced their protest against the CEC Gyanesh Kumar. They're demanding his resignation. They're demanding the resignation of Gyanesh Kumar and a complete

0: roll back a suspension of the special intensive revision of electoral rolls. The key objective and expectations are outlined by the CJP regarding the October 10 protest. Now, these demands include a resignation of the CEC, Gyanesh Kumar, demanding accountability and immediate step down of the Chief Election Commissioner. Now, there are a few reactions coming in as well. Before we move ahead, let's listen to them.
1: नहीं, पापों की हवा बहुत ज़्यादा टाइट हो गई है, ट्रेन बंद कर दी है, मेट्रो बंद कर दी है, सड़कें बंद कर दी है, हवा भी बंद कर देंगे, पानी भी बंद कर देंगे, लोगों का सोना भी बंद कर देंगे, लेकिन उससे प्रोटेस्ट रुकने वाली नहीं है। कल सुबह जंतर मंतर पर मिलते हैं साथियों,
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0: Now, NDTV is reporting live from Ground Zero. We have my colleague Tanushka and Tejshree reporting live. We'll go across to them to understand what is the security arrangement like ahead of this protest. Tejshree, coming to you first, we've been told that the permission for the protest is not given to the CJP, but they're adamant on staging this protest. What is the security arrangement like few hours ahead of the scheduled protest?
6: Well, that's a fact that the permission has been denied by the Delhi police for the CJP to hold a protest. However, we have been seeing the videos of the CJP leaders and the spokespersons saying that they are going to come at Jantar Mantar. However, entire national capital, especially the important, very much key squares are barricaded, and you're currently, I'm reporting from the very connecting border, that is the Delhi-Noida border, and here you can see that it's morning 6 a.m. but the forces are deployed, the Delhi police, and apart from that you can see that the BSF are also being deployed. There the checking is being done. There are a multiple layer of barricades that have been placed over here, and then whenever there is a bus that's coming over here, the bus is stopped, there is a proper checking done over here, and then only they are allowed to move forward. Apart from that, important also, we'll just move forward and show you what kind of checking is being done over here. They are also randomly checking the ID cards of the vehicles, because you know, generally what we have seen that there has been a pattern when such kind of protests take place. We have been seeing usually that how the protesters come in large numbers through buses, via trains, and that is why multiple trains have also been cancelled. 57 metros have been cancelled. You see, these buses are now will actually be checked, they will be stopped, and then they will be allowed to move forward. And similar kind of checkpoints have been made at several junctures to ensure that the people do not just barge in to that very area of Jantar Mantar. 163 BNS has already been imposed over there. More than 20,000 CAPF personnel have been deployed. New CCTV cameras have also been installed at all the new routes, at all the routes that takes you towards Jantar Mantar. We did also report showing the new CCTV cameras being installed. And important to note is that these CCTV cameras actually have the facial recognition system, so that if any individual or protester has any kind of criminal history, then they will be easily able to identify it. Definitely it will be a challenge for the Delhi police, keeping in mind so as to what happened the previous previous protest, and that's why all these measures have been taken by the Delhi police. And also, in fact, let us talk about so as to what Supreme Court has stated. Supreme Court has very categorically stated that you maintain restraint, but also keep in mind that the
7: common man that the people, that the Delhiites are not affected very much by all these restrictions. So do not put a complete ban on metro. Put specific ban, put

0: ban on all those lines which restriction restrict all those lines that takes you towards a Jantar Mantar or a Central Delhi for that matter. But it's not correct to restrict the entire line of a metro. So these are the pictures perhaps that we are giving you currently from the Delhi Noida border, and we'll just move forward and show you that how these barricades have been placed. And this is the kind of slow traffic here at 6 a.m. and this is what we have we are actually going to witness throughout the day. Remember that the actually you know, all these restrictions began yesterday from 9 p.m. and they will continue today till 6 p.m. however, minute to minute the scrutiny is being done at every square, at every juncture over here. See, now this is the way how the bus is being struck. Now the police personnel will be going inside. They will also be checking the ID cards and will be checking so as to who is inside the bus, and we'll also just try to understand about how the checking is being done over here. The gates will be opened. They will be checking the passengers, about who the passengers are. You can see they are asking the passengers. Ritwik, show inside visuals. They are inquiring the passengers about where they are heading towards. They are also, in fact, checking the list about who all passengers are sitting inside the bus, what's the list inside it, from where they are coming actually. This is also very much important to understand that from where they are coming. These are the pictures that we are giving you from inside a sleeper bus, which is perhaps coming from the side of Uttar Pradesh. And this is the way the checking is being done over here. And the similar kind of checking will be done at a several juncture. Now important will be to see that how many protesters today gather, because what we are given to understand by the sources of Delhi police is that around 7,000 protesters are expected today in the national capital. Now if 7,000 protesters are expected, then certainly they are not just coming from the national capital, but from several areas. And there were videos emerging out where we saw several videos from the state of Maharashtra, from the state of UP as well, where the protesters were detained then and there. They were not allowed to move towards the national capital, keeping in mind the sensitivity of this entire situation. We are just showing you again the visuals of this very area. The senior cops of the Delhi police of this very area are also on ground, and continuous instructions are also being given. Also remember that the loudspeakers are also installed at several areas, keeping in mind the security arrangements. And there was a high level meeting actually that was conducted by the Delhi police yesterday, and this meeting in fact chalked out the strategies that how they are going to, you know, keep a scrutiny, keep a tight watch actually on this entire matter. So these are the visuals that we are giving you, and NDTV will be bringing you all the latest and ground updates from ground zero about this entire protest, so as to what's going
1: right Tejshree, thank you for those updates. We'll of course come back to you as we are covering this closely throughout the day. What I understand is there's unprecedented measures that have been taken here in Delhi. Now before we move ahead, I would like our viewers to listen to this what DK Gupta from the Delhi Traffic Police had to say about the security situation in Delhi this morning.
2: दिल्ली ट्रैफिक पुलिस ने एक अपना एक डिटेल एडवाइजरी करी है जिसमें हमारे 30 स्ट्रेचर्स हैं जहां पे हम लोगों ने ये जो टूअर्स नई दिल्ली की तरफ जो स्ट्रेचर्स हैं जो अफेक्टेड हो सकते हैं वो हमने अपने 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
1: Moving ahead, I would like to go across to my colleague Tanushka. Tanushka, we just spoke to Tejshree. She was reporting from the Delhi Noida border, which is kilometers away from where the protest site is. But the security, Delhi police is on high alert and the security has been amped up. First, tell us where are you reporting from? What's the exact location and what is the security situation like around you at this point?
3: Right, I'm reporting from the Delhi Gurugram broad border, and as you can see behind me as well, similar kind of barricading and police personnel has also been deployed in this area. This is right before the toll, so this is when you're coming into Delhi. This is your first checkpoint of coming into Delhi from Gurugram. Any buses, any vehicles that the police are finding suspicious at this point are being checked, are being stopped as well. And of course this area also has been put up with section 163 of the BNSS. Behind me out here is the police personnel, and police personnel present here are, you know, constantly also checking IDs also of

0: people going about in these buses. Remember that today is crucial also because around 7,000 people are expected to be in the national capital for this protest that's been called upon by the Cockroach Janata Party. And of course, there's been a lot of security measures, tight security that's been put across, and the city has been made a fortress at this point with respect to the people coming in. So to avoid any miscreants or any antisocial elements to get into the capital, this kind of, you know, two-point barricading is being done. And of course, we're a little behind from the toll. So the toll is your first checkpoint from Delhi to Gurugram entering into. And at this point, we definitely understand that the police personnel also present here is going to be checking only to ensure that, you know, utmost security at this point is maintained, and any buses, especially because a lot of protesters are coming in from adjoining areas, from neighboring states, and these protesters, of course, are, and you know, other people also, not just protesters but miscreants as well, are being checked. So they're all coming in these buses, and these buses are also being checked. Every single person from the bus, whenever bus comes by, their IDs are being checked and appropriately being measured, and then being taken a call upon. Out there to my right is a small police booth, which is where live CCTV monitoring is also happening. Remember that an entire layer of surveillance has been brought about new. That means with respect to this particular protest, new CCTV cameras have been installed all across Delhi, and these are also being lively monitored at every single checkpoint. Back to you.
1: Right, what we understand here is that all the borders leading to Delhi and leading to the protest site, the security has been heavily amped up. Of course, we'll keep following the story throughout the day. Shifting our focus now to the India bloc that has taken its vote chori campaign to the Rashtrapati Bhavan. Rahul Gandhi led opposition MPs in a march from Parliament demanding Chief Election Commissioner Gyanesh Kumar's resignation. A 10-member delegation met President Draupadi Murmu seeking action over alleged electoral irregularities. The opposition also wants the SIR excise scrapped off, deleted voters restored, and a return to ballot papers. Now, these are the demands that's been put forward by Rahul Gandhi. Rahul Gandhi says the president sought proof of the vote theft and India bloc is ready to provide it. But sources in the president's office have disputed this account, calling it unfortunate that the president had to be dragged into such a controversy. The BJP has accused Congress of politicizing a constitutional institution. Rahul Gandhi says the opposition will now approach the Chief Justice of India on Monday with a memorandum.
2: She accepted our statement, and then she said to us that we need to bring her proof of election chori. I said that the proof of election chori is known to the whole country. State after state has been stolen. 24 election, as you know, has been stolen. This same group of people will very happily take the proof of election chori that we have collected to the President of India when she is ready to accept it.
3: पूरी अपनी बात को रखी, राहुल जी रखे, ममता जी रखे और हमारे कम्युनिस्ट नेता और उमर अब्दुल्ला जी और सभी लोग अपनी अपनी बात रखे और बोले कि आप ये वोट चोरी के बारे में और जो गणेश कुमार आज इतनी बड़ी गलती 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
1: Alright, shifting our focus now to the controversy coming out of JNU. Jawaharlal Nehru University has sacked Congress MP and Professor Angomcha Bimol Akurjam after an internal inquiry found him guilty of sexual harassment. The university's internal committee upheld 9 allegations, including at least 11 students involving sexual suggestive interactions, unwelcomed physical contact and inappropriate behavior. Now, the panel said the evidence pointed at a recurring pattern of conduct inconsistent with professional boundaries in a teacher-student relationship. Now, the dismissal has taken immediate effect following the committee's recommendation for major punishment. The BJP has hit out at the Congress for not taking action against its MP. Smriti Irani questioned why the Congress ecosystem that endorsed Rahul Gandhi's cry to smash patriarchy remains silent. The BJP Mahila Morcha is also planning a nationwide protest against the MP. The sacked MP, though, has called the entire exercise a witch hunt, saying there is no proof of the allegations that are made against him. Let's listen to his exact response after this.
5: Reminding to the rest of the country, POS Act is not a Chinese Act passed by the National People's Congress of Republic of China. If the whether the JNU or anybody is applying this law or not, rest of the country should it, and all those allegations of 6-4 marks, show me that. Either in their report or anywhere, show me that. Then only then you will know how this witch hunt has been going on. It's a blessing. I think I thank my Ivudo Pakhangba for helping me to expose this witch hunt. There is nothing like it if it is true.
1: All right, we're slipping into a short break. More news and updates on the other side. 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
1: Welcome back, you're watching NDTV. Big news coming in. Russian oil and diesel could soon flow into United States. Russia is ready to supply oil to the US, with Trump announcing a Russian diesel deal after talks with Vladimir Putin. Trump has said Russian diesel is what US needs. The Kremlin says Putin and Trump discussed Ukraine, Iran and oil. The US has eased Russian fuel sanctions and Russia is set to supply 300,000 tons of fuel. Now, there's this big breaking news coming in. Russian oil could soon flow into Russia. Let's listen to what Trump had to say about this.
12: I think you heard about the oil deal with Russia. That is a big deal. That is massive amounts of oil coming into our country. And I want to thank President Putin, to be honest with you. We have massive amounts of oil coming into our country. And it's diesel, which is what we want. So.
1: Right, for this, I'll go across to my colleague Sameeksha. Sameeksha, there's a big breaking coming in. Can you please put the conversation in context and what exactly has been agreed between Trump and Putin regarding Russian oil diesel supplies to the United States?
0: That's right, Shivani. And you know, you heard it from the horse's mouth himself, Trump mincing absolutely no words, saying that US needs Russian imports oils at this point. Now, talking about the imports that will, oil imports that will be flowing into the US, starting earliest, he says that this oil flow will be in three tranches. First, it's going to be 300 metric tons of oil, which will be released immediately, not just to the US, but other countries as well, to the global market at large. The second tranche would be in the month of November, that would be 500 metric tons. And there is also going to be a third tranche, which would be another ton of oil that would be released later. So in three tranches, this oil is going to be released. But what's interesting, Shivani, at this point is that this announcement comes with just days to go, less than a month to go for the US midterm elections. President Trump has obviously been facing a lot of pressure back home. Americans are not happy with him with respect to its war against Iran. Approval ratings have been plunging at an all-time low, and of course Brent crude prices have been surging past $110 a barrel. So a lot of pressure that President Trump has been facing, and this temporary waiver comes just at the right time when that boost is needed to probably build that trust among the Americans for the inflation rate to go lower and thereby get some more support in the midterm elections.
1: Right, Sameeksha, stay with me. I'll come back to you for this another story that we're getting right now. Zelensky has slammed Trump's sanction relief, calling it unworthy and a weak decision by the Trump administration. Gift to Putin won't bring peace is what Zelensky is saying. Reciprocal de-escalation must follow. Now, the Ukraine team is in the US for war talks. I'll go across to my colleague Sameeksha. Sameeksha, Zelensky has slammed Trump's sanctions relief, calling it unworthy and weak decision. He's also slamming Trump for a gift to Putin. He's saying that won't bring peace. What's the latest that we have on that, on the comments made by Zelensky on Trump?
0: Yes, so strong statements, strong words coming in from the Ukrainian president. He's used those terms, unworthy and weak decision by President Trump. But here the interesting bit, Shivani, that the Ukrainian delegation is already in the US. They were expected to meet, rather they are going to be meeting US envoys over the weekend. And this was to bring an end to the war. This also comes at a time when both the sides, Russia and Ukraine, have been escalating attacks. Ukrainian drones are being fired at Russian refineries, whereas energy infrastructure is being hit by the Russian forces. So while that escalation is happening, Trump announcing that waiver for Russia is actually going to give a boost to Russia in terms of revenue, which is probably being is going to be utilized to escalate its war on Ukraine. And also the fact that we've all been talking, leaders have been talking across the globe about bringing an end. There have been proposals being put forth, peace proposals, so as to say, to bring an end to this war. Yet this announcement coming in, which is probably something that is going to be used by Russia to use those funds in escalating its attacks on the Ukrainian side.
1: Right, Sameeksha, stay with me. There's some more breaking news coming in. Trump has defended Nidal Hassan's execution plan. Now Trump backs a firing squad amid the flag. Trump says Nidal Hassan will be killed via the firing squad. This comes amid major backlash. Now, meanwhile, J.D. Vance has distanced himself from the execution live stream. Now, we'll go across to Sameeksha for this. But before going across to Sameeksha, we have some reactions also coming in for the same. Let's listen to them.
12: Determination about that, but he will be killed. He will be through firing squad. He killed 13, 14 people, badly wounded 20-some-odd people, and he's totally nuts. So I really don't care how he goes, as long as he goes. And I think that the death penalty is a very worthy way of going. The worst killers, he walked into a room, he started killing everybody.
13: Well, first of all, I've seen these announcements. I don't know that that's actually going to happen. Let's sort of see what, I think it's going to happen in December when he's executed. But what I try to remind people is, look, this is a guy who committed, in my view, the worst terrorist attack on American soil outside of 9/11. the people that he was meant to treat, the army soldiers that he was meant to treat for mental illness and other problems, he took them at their most vulnerable and gunned down these people where they live. So whatever the controversy is about the method of the execution, I hope that people don't forget that this is a guy who brutally murdered a lot of innocent people. Now that said, I

0: की परमिशन लेनी है, हमने आपको बता दिया है, आपको लॉ एंड ऑर्डर जो मेंटेन करना है आप करिए। राइट टू प्रोटेस्ट हर सिटीजन का अधिकार है, और हर सिटीजन जो है वो आगे आकर अपनी बात रखेगा, तो उसमें किसी से परमिशन लेना किसी से परमिशन ना लेना वो सही गलत मुझे नहीं लगता, कुछ ऐसा होना चाहिए।
1: We are reporting from the Jantar Mantar in Delhi, where the CJP has given a call for protest. Delhi police has officially denied the permission for the protest, but we have seen the CJP has regardless, in fact, urged people to gather here so that they can ask for accountability from the election commission. We have seen the allegations of irregularities in the SIR process have in fact been made, and after that we have seen a marathon of protest that has in fact happened at this very area. We are showing you the kind of police deployment that can be seen here, the paramilitary forces, the RAF force, and also the Delhi police officials have in fact been deployed here so that no untoward incident can in fact take place. Delhi police has denied permission for the proposed demonstration at Jantar Mantar. However, with the protest call still in place, the force is preparing to prevent a repeat of the scenes witnessed on July 20 when parts of national's capital saw major disruptions. We've also seen Delhi police's plan has two key objectives: maintaining law and order and ensuring its own handling of the protest does not trigger any other round of criticism, particularly after the allegation leveled against personnel during recent demonstration. More than 20,000 security personnel are expected to be deployed across New Delhi, Central Delhi and National Capital's borders. The instructions are clear: prevent protesters from entering the New Delhi district and remove them from restricted areas as quickly as possible. Delhi police has identified a radius of approximately 1.5 kilometers as highly sensitive zone. The area covers key locations including Jantar Mantar, Janpath, Election Commission office and also the Delhi police headquarters that is just few meters away from where we are reporting right now. Surveillance is also being stepped up. More than 300 CCTV cameras have been equipped at the very roads of Janpath and other areas that is equipped with audio, video, visuals capacities, and we are also seeing Delhi police constantly urging people not to gather here as section 163 of the BNSS has been implemented at this very area and certain other regions of the national capital. The borders are being sanitized. As many as 45 metro stations have in fact been closed off. The entry and exit of these metro stations have been closed.
2: All right, what we understand here is that the security has been amped up in the national capital. I'll quickly go across to my colleague Reet Sahani. Reet, as I understand, is reporting live from one of the metro stations. She's outside the metro station, which has been shut to maintain the security. Reet, tell us, what is the situation like on ground where you're reporting from? What is the deployment like? There are multiple barricades. There is heavy deployment that we've been seeing since morning. Tell us more from the ground.
3: Right, Shivani, very rightly mentioned. I'm currently present at Hauskas metro station. This is one of the 45 metro stations that have been closed off. And behind me, you can see that there are absolutely no commuters here. Now, typically, the Hauskas metro station alongside other metro station is one of the very most important metro stations simply because of the fact that it helps one connect to other parts of the city. As you can see that there are no commuters here. You rightly mentioned that many, many metro stations have been shut off in the national capital. This is right ahead of the protest that has been planned by the Cockroach Jatha party. Like my colleagues have been mentioning before me, that the Delhi police has not given any permission for any such protest. These are what the visuals are looking like on ground zero. There's absolute sense of calm here. There is no commuter that has now showed up at this specific metro station. As you can see that there were commuters here who came in, Shivani, who were not aware of the fact that the metro station has been shut off. So of course, you know, some people who may have missed the notification coming in from DMRC and are still present here. So all in all, we are seeing that as many as 45 metro stations have been shut off. Many of them are very critical metro stations which help connect one part of the national capital to another. In fact, some of them even help connect to nearby cities and in fact nearby states as well. So we are seeing that there is in fact a shutdown of these metro stations. Apart from this, like my colleagues were mentioning earlier also, that the RAF has also been deployed. The Delhi police has seen a massive deployment. More than 25,000 security personnel have been stationed in the national capital from October 8th to October 12th is what we're understanding so far. And we're also understanding that not just this, the railway lines have also been impacted. That's right, in the national capital from 4 a.m. to the morning to about 2 p.m. today, we will see that no trains will be entering both of the train stations, that is NDLS and the Nizamuddin train station. So of course, Shivani, all across we are seeing that there will be a disruption in transport specifically. People will have problems going to and fro, and there is heavy security deployment right ahead of that very crucial protest by the Cockroach Janata Party against the Chief Election Commissioner, Gyanesh Kumar. Back to studio.
2: That's right, Reet. As many as 45 metro stations has been shut down to maintain the security in the area, and there will be disruptions happening. We'll of course come back to you on this. As at this point, there's some breaking news coming in from the meeting that happened yesterday. BJP has slammed Rahul Gandhi over remarks on the president. BJP has accused Rahul Gandhi of attacking the president. They say Rahul Gandhi is politicizing the president's office. BJP has called Rahul's remarks.

0: put out a statement mentioning that the president has sought evidence for the allegations that they've put forth. Now, they have discredited it. There's some reaction coming in also from the BJP. Let's listen in.
1: Rahul Gandhi, in the most shocking manner, has now brazenly attempted to politicize the high office of the President of India with his wrongful and false attributions. Rahul Gandhi's reckless and dishonorable actions are most condemnable. Rahul Gandhi is a pathological liar who maliciously misrepresents facts to distort and twist the truth. Rahul Gandhi in the past indulged in similar false and wrongful attributions about the highest court of our land, and he was forced to apologize in the Rafael case. Rahul Gandhi's dishonorable deeds are highly reprehensible, and Rahul Gandhi is simply unfit to continue as leader of opposition.
0: All right. That's the reaction that's coming in from the BJP side. For more on this, I'll go across to my colleague Akhilesh Sharma. Akhilesh, Rahul Gandhi, post his meeting with the president, put out a statement saying the president did not deny or question opposition's allegations and sought proof. Now, this has been turned down by the president's office. Now, has the Congress party responded to that, and how did this transpire, what happened in the meeting?
2: Well, last night when more than 10 MPs and leaders from the India Alliance had gone to meet the president, they submitted a demand letter to the president. And after that, Rahul Gandhi spoke to the media and he told them that while talking about the vote story, president asked him, where is the evidence? So after that, he claimed that president, in fact, agreed that there is a vote story. To this, the BJP has reacted sharply, saying very clearly that Rahul Gandhi is lying. There was no such conversation, and president has never asked about any evidence as far as vote story is concerned. In the meanwhile, sources also told us very clearly that there was no such communication or conversation between Rahul Gandhi and the president. But so far, there's no official statement from the president house, which is surprising, because in such cases, normally the president house issues a denial. But in this case, so far, the president house has not said anything officially. That's why the BJP is saying that BJP, whatever the BJP is saying, is actually being considered whatever is the version from the president's side. So far, we have to wait for the official reaction from the president house. And in the meanwhile, the Congress party is saying that in this meeting, the president was convinced that there is vote story, and they were actually asked to submit the evidence for this.
0: Right, Akhilesh. We'll, of course, wait for the official statement. For now, thank you so much for those updates. We'll come back to you. The India bloc has taken its vote chori campaign to the Rashtrapati Bhavan. Rahul Gandhi led opposition MPs in a march from the parliament demanding Chief Election Commissioner Ganesh Kumar's resignation. Now, a 10-member delegation met with the President Draupadi Murmu seeking actions over alleged electoral irregularities. Now, the opposition also wants the SIR excise scraped, deleted voters restored and returned to ballot papers for voting. Now, Rahul Gandhi says the President sought proof of the vote theft and the India bloc is ready to provide it. But sources in the President's office has disputed his account, calling it unfortunate that the President has to be dragged into a controversy like this. The BJP has accused the Congress of politicizing a constitutional institution. Rahul Gandhi says the opposition will now approach the Chief Justice of India on Monday with the memorandum.
3: She accepted our statement and then she said to us that we need to bring her proof of election chori. I said that the proof of election chori is known to the whole country. State after state has been stolen. 24 election, as you know, has been stolen. This same group of people will very happily take the proof of election chori that we have collected to the President of India when she is ready to accept it.
4: पूरी अपनी बात को रखी, राहुल जी रखे, ममता जी रखे और हमारे कम्युनिस्ट नेता और उमर अब्दुल्ला जी और सभी लोग अपनी अपनी बात रखे और बोले कि आप ये वोट चोरी के बारे में और जो यानेश कुमार आज इतनी बड़ी गलती 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
0: Alright, there's some breaking news coming in, shifting our focus to the Fly Dubai probe. UAE has put out a statement saying Fly Dubai co-pilot planned a suicide attack. UAE said Al Hamami attacked Smith with an axe and he scouted routes on two flights. Now, Hamami's attack or his plan was inspired by the 9/11 attacks. There's probe underway to figure out if he was acting alone on this or he had accomplices. For more on this, I have my colleague joining me, Sameeksha. Sameeksha, there's latest updates coming in on the Fly Dubai probe mentioning that Hamami planned a suicide attack. Now, that's what UAE has put out. Put this statement in context, and what more has been put out by the UAE in the Fly Dubai probe?
6: That's right, Shivani. This is a statement that's been put out by the UAE Attorney General. They say that he planned to hijack the plane and he intended to crash it at Tel Aviv Airport. This is the Ben Gurion Airport. Now, this is what the earlier plan was, is the statement says by the UAE prosecutor. In fact, he even goes on to mention that he was inspired by the 9/11 attacks in the US. However, important to also mention here, Shivani, that this statement put out by the UAE does not name the Fly Dubai as any sort of a culprit in this. It even goes on to mention that Fly Dubai did not have any idea about his extremist past. Now, this is something which is under question, given that he was benched by the earlier airline, that is the Omani airline, where he used to work for a couple of months, at least 8 months, is what reports suggest. So yes, as far as the statement goes, it's clear that as per the statement that he planned to hijack the plane and crash it at the Ben Gurion Airport in Tel Aviv. In fact, he'd even done a recce reconnaissance of the Tel Aviv airport two times. The statement says that he'd taken two flights in Tel Aviv in recent past ahead of this incident that happened. However, it does not incriminate Fly Dubai for any matter whatsoever. Shivani.
0: Right, Sameeksha, as you mentioned, Fly Dubai did not have any information on his extremist past, but then he's been flagged multiple times. The question now arises, how was he allowed to again board a flight and fly into Fly Dubai? This shocking revelation that's coming in that he'd planned a suicide attack and he's done recces before, so that's concerning, right?
6: That's right, Shivani. And you know, the statement by the UAE prosecutor says that there were proper checks and balances in place. He had a proper pilot's license and they had absolutely no idea about the extremist past of the pilot, despite the fact that it was the same very reason that he was benched by the Omani Airlines. So that is the question here. But they've clearly mentioned that Al Hamami was inspired by the 9/11 attacks, 2001 attacks in the US.
0: All right, thank you, Sameeksha. Thank you for those updates. So we'll continue with more news and updates on the other side. We're slipping into a short break. Stay tuned to NDTV.
7: एक नई दहलीज पर अनिश्चित अनसुलझी बदलते समीकरणों के बीच प्रधानमंत्री नरेंद्र मोदी का महामंथन एनडीटीवी वर्ल्ड समिट 2026 में एनडीटीवी के महामंच पर बदलती दुनिया होगी डीको एनडीटीवी वर्ल्ड समिट 2026 दुनिया नई दहलीज पर 22 और 23 अक्टूबर नई दिल्ली।
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0: the sharpest global voices. 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
6: 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Unfiltered list of things I saw and observed on the ground.
2: Very special ground report from the line of control. 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
0: 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A new course, a new contest, a new set of conversations, where the finest in golf meet some of the sharpest minds in business. 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The conversation of leaders. 10th October, the Hyderabad Golf Club.
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2: Deep localization. What does it essentially mean for Maruti Suzuki?
9: To be competitive and to be agile for development and the resilience to any disruption. So that's how we set this deep localization as our next challenge.
10: How do you see the India-US relationship prosper?
11: I think what was an important basis, when people talk about God, they forget that it was an economic bonding. If you take a look at what happened around the COVID, the combination of these four countries and the way it went about, it was not a defense relationship.
10: Abe spoke about India and Japan having not only the ability but also the responsibility to shape the region.
12: Both nations, India and Japan, must work harder still to carry the torch of some of the basic fundamental values to shape the world to come.
10: How would you see India and Japan in particular want to see Quad evolve over the next decade?
13: Quad could be a catalyst rather than just a forbinger. Quad could be a facilitator of growth, security and development in the region. Then Quad will have more meaning to itself.
2: Joint Declaration on Economic Security. How is that being guaranteed or protected between India and Japan?
14: Unless India and Japan were to work together, it would be virtually impossible to create a trusted strategic technology stack for Asia.
15: AI, deep tech, those technologies are reshaping the industry.

0: Welcome to Fault Lines. I'm Gauri Dwivedi. This has been a week which is testing global alliances, and it seems that some of the wars may actually become not just localized but spread further. First and foremost, we are going to decode Saudi Arabia's Houthi test. Why is it that Saudi Arabia's Air Force, its entire military deterrence, is being tested like never before? Iran-backed Houthis, why is it that they are willing to escalate this? And is this going to be the ultimate test of the Mecca Pact? We decode that for you. Also on the show this week, is the Russian front now already looking at the Baltics as its next possible frontier to expand? At least that's what the Baltic countries fear. Why is it that they do so? Are they already preparing for it? And will this again lead to fresh escalation and conflict between the European countries on one end and Russia on the other hand? France, be feared nuclear message that's coming in. Why is it that Emmanuel Macron has come out with that message? More importantly, what does the new missile really have it? And is that going to be a key differentiator for France going forward? And finally, espionage shock that is rocking Berlin. We tell you the inside details of why is it that Germany's spy chief has resigned, and what does it mean as far as the entire spy network in the country is concerned. Our first story on the show this week. The Saudi Arabia-Houthi conflict is rapidly escalating. The Houthis have claimed that there's a fresh ballistic missile attack on Riyadh's King Khalid International Airport. There have already been deadly strikes on several Saudi Arabian airports in the last couple of days. Saudi-backed Yemeni forces are pursuing, and in fact they are pushing back against Houthi gains around the strategic Bab al-Mandab Strait. And with Saudi Arabia activating a collective defense pact with Pakistan and Turkey, the conflict risks becoming a wider regional confrontation. This, in fact, could be the very first time that the Mecca Pact could be tested, with Pakistan, Turkey and Saudi Arabia on one end and the Iran-backed Houthis on the other end. Will this mean that the conflict increases in its entire scope? Could this actually mean that the Mecca Pact falls apart? All of those details we are going to get to you and decode for you. First and foremost, what exactly is it that is happening right now? Because let me bring you up to speed with what the Houthis are doing. They are building pressure, and deadly attacks are taking place on Saudi airports. You can see that. There are multiple airports where there has been attacks by the Houthis. You're talking about the Arba International Airport and the King Khalid International Airport. These are key international ports that are being targeted by the Houthis. The message is loud and clear that Saudi Arabian military deterrence is being tested and is being now teased as far as Houthis are concerned. Let's tell you some of those numbers. Three people have been killed, 36 have been injured. And the attacks prompted security alert from the US as well. Remember, Saudi Arabia has deep military pacts and military linkages with America. And US citizens have been asked to be aware of disruptions. What does it mean? It means that American advisories have been issued in the wake of what looks like a serious escalation. All right, let's now tell you exactly what the threat is, and most importantly, what has been Saudi Arabia's response. So first and foremost, the Operation Dawn of Yemen was launched, and Saudi-backed forces claim to recapture some of those key areas. Now, this is extremely significant because this is probably the one time in several years the Saudi deterrence has been tested like never before. Some of those key areas that have actually been targeted and have been recaptured by the Saudi Arabian forces is what we are going to focus on. As far as Pakistani forces are concerned, they're already stationed in Saudi Arabia. This is equally important for Pakistanis as well. They want to be seen to be relevant, important in the entire region, which is why several Pakistanis and their forces are already stationed there. In terms of US military presence, there are about 100 American military advisors that are based and right now camped in Saudi Arabia as intelligence sharing is happening, support is being given, logistics is being, all of those support facilities are being provided because, as I said, America and Saudi Arabia share deep military linkages. But the question that many are asking and will be the single most important question, Has this overwhelmed the Saudis like never before? Because yes, they do have linkages, they do have military pacts, they do have a lot of cutting-edge military technology. But are they in a position to take on the Houthi threat? That's the question. First and foremost, energy infrastructure has been at risk. Attacks are coming in as far as key energy facilities are concerned that are being targeted. And not just that, the threat is also to overall Saudi oil infrastructure that is really now at heightened risk. A major disruption could also shake the entire oil market. The global oil markets could be at risk because Houthis are threatening this region. When you talk about why is it that global supply disruption could happen, because it is this region, the Red Sea region, the Bab al-Mandab Strait, where you actually are seeing greater strikes taking place, disruption taking place, all of which has deep economic implication. But remember, the story is not just about oil. The story is not just about disruptions due to freight, insurance and others. The story is much bigger as to whether Saudi Arabia has the military deterrence to take on the Houthis or not. In fact, I'm going to play out some of those important sound bites for you because the Yemeni city of Taiz faces mounting pressure as fighting intensifies in its outskirts in recent days. Movement in and out of the city has become increasingly difficult, raising residents' concerns about the impact this is having, because as I said, there are three dimensions to it. The military, which is the most important, the economic, the oil, the supply chain, that is the second aspect. But the third and the most important, the human impact of this. Listen into what Yemeni residents have been saying on a conflict that is showing all signs of escalating.
1: What has happened in Taiz over the past 2 days has caused confusion, anxiety and panic among citizens. I appeal primarily to the citizens, instead of panicking and buying in large quantities, to purchase only what they need. This will help organize the distribution of commodity stocks properly and prevent a massive consumption gap.
0: Let's now focus on what exactly is the dilemma that the Saudis are facing. Why is it that fight back is far easier to say than for it to actually take place? Because if they do take on the fight and let this from or stop this from escalating, the real risk is that they could be dragged into another Yemeni civil war, something that has been going on and divides the entire region practically into two. However, the dilemma, why is that? Because if you show restraint, which is the other side, you actually risk emboldening the Houthis even further. They've already proven that they can go deep inside Saudi Arabian territory. And if they get emboldened, they could, of course, pursue this even further. Riyadh, of course, wants that security without prolonged conflict is essentially the goal. And Houthis could actually turn Yemen into a permanent regional conflict, something that has always been there. But that regional front challenge could be further exacerbated if the Houthis are emboldened. Restoring deterrence without restarting war is the ultimate challenge that the Saudis are facing right now. How is it that they do so to ensure that they remain protected, but at the same time do not increase the chances as far as the conflict is concerned? Let's now tell you why exactly he matters. He matters because from a rebel leader, he's now a much larger regional threat. He controls large parts of northern Yemen and most importantly commands a major missile and drone force. And he could actually disrupt one of the world's key shipping routes that we spoke about and showed you viewers earlier. Bab al-Mandab Strait, the Red Sea and that entire region where global shipping could be potentially paralyzed if the Houthis become

0: even more emboldened. And which is why this question comes down to two aspects: whether the Mecca Pact can actually become a force to reckon with. Secondly, can it actually ensure that the Saudis can stop the Houthi onslaught? And thirdly, if the Houthis do succeed, what does it mean as far as the Iranians are concerned and their axis of resistance? Does it become more powerful? Does it give Iranians yet another leverage as far as the entire region is concerned? Those are questions that we will come back to in our next episode of Fault Lines. Shifting focus now to the other important story. What if Russia tests NATO's will to fight? Across the Baltic states, preparations for a possible Russian attack are reportedly gathering pace. Whether it's Estonia, Latvia, Lithuania, all of them are fortifying their defenses, expanding drone warfare capabilities, mobilizing civilians. But there's a growing question mark as far as America's commitment to NATO is concerned. The Baltics are now preparing for a scenario they think or they hoped that they could avoid, which is resisting Russia even without immediate American help. Can that happen? And what would be the repercussions of that? And most importantly, what does that mean as far as Ukraine is concerned, which is already facing the onslaught of Russian attack since February 2022? Let's break this down for you because all of this is connected. First and foremost, Baltic nations, they're on their toes. Why? Because they're preparing for a potential, if not a Russian attack, definitely an expansionist tendency coming in from Russia. First and foremost, let's tell you about Estonia. It shares borders with Russia. It's moving its troops closer to the Russian border and it's building forward military bases. It's expanding long-range strike capabilities and preparing for possible hybrid attacks that are now becoming part and parcel of how Russia is attacking Ukraine. So that is something that Estonia is preparing for. What is Latvia doing? Well, Latvia also borders Russia and Belarus, another big partner and ally of Russia. It's strengthening anti-drone defenses and NATO troops have been deployed on its territory. It's preparing for Russian cyber attacks. And that is something, again, it feels it needs to bolster its defenses on. Lithuania, the other important and equally strong but significant Baltic state that borders Russia's Kaliningrad enclave and Belarus. It's building fortifications and anti-tank barriers, expanding its drone warfare, something that is going to be extremely important because that has been the lessons they've learned from Ukraine. Ukraine has been able to dent Russia because of its drone warfare capabilities that all the Baltic states are only now looking to bolster. Preparing civilians and reservists. Remember, these are very small countries and they need to have large reservists to be able to deal with any long-drawn, prolonged conflict with Russia, whichever format it may take. Simulating of war scenarios is again something that they are looking at where US support is delayed. Something that Ukraine has also learned. The administrations shift, priorities shift of America, but these countries will have to prepare for all those eventualities. Let's now talk about the nuclear flashpoint. Lithuania moves to lift ban on hosting nukes. As far as Kremlin is concerned, now this is important because this is essentially the crux of why the conflict looks more real than ever before, because Kremlin says that military infra could escalate the tensions. Which brings us to the big question, and that is the most important that the entire European continent is dealing with. Can the Baltics hold the line until NATO responds? Will NATO respond? How far can actually NATO respond? And what happens in the eventuality that neither NATO nor the US comes to the defense of these Baltic states? What are the lessons there? And most importantly, these Baltic states are not Ukraine, and they know that very well. But let's get a voice from Ukraine to help us understand that if such an eventuality comes, what would be the scenario like? Oleg Danda, who is a member of the Ukrainian parliament, joins me on the broadcast. I know, Oleg, you've been wanting to speak on this because your country, of course, feels and shares the solidarity with some of these Baltic states, which is why I want to ask you that how does Ukraine look at the possibility of threat coming in to the Baltic states as far as Russian expansion is concerned?
1: First of all, about Baltic states, we need to understand that region and Baltic region is very vulnerable vulnerable region for European parts of the NATO because of, first of all, because of landscape. They don't have enough, reliable military routes or military logistical roads because they're restricted by Suwalki Gap and Baltic Sea. So in time of military crisis, NATO doesn't have any capacities to reinforce that region, but military equipment and military forces in this situation.
0: Is Ukraine speaking to any of these Baltic states as it assesses the risk from Russia?
1: I personally had discussion with Minister of Interior Affairs of Lithuania. It was in February. I had discussion with him about border, about situation at the border, about threats from Russia, threats from East. I had discussion with Minister of Foreign Affairs. And I had discussion maybe 1 hour or 2 hours. At the end of this discussion, a Minister of Internal Affairs told me, it's quote, we don't see any threats from East, totally. And with that mental minds, you can be prepared for invasion from Russia.
0: All right, I'm going to leave it there, Oleg. Thanks much for joining me. All I can say is that as far as the Baltics are concerned, what is going to happen to the Baltics will have ramifications for the entire European continent. Stay with us after this very short break because we come back with a story that could yet again reshape the power dynamic on the European continent with France sending out a powerful message.
2: Duniya ek nayi dehliz par anishchit unsulji बदलते समीकरणों के बीच प्रधानमंत्री नरेंद्र मोदी का महामंथन एनडीटीवी वर्ल्ड समिट 2026 में एनडीटीवी के महामंच पर बदलती दुनिया होगी डीको एनडीटीवी वर्ल्ड समिट 2026 दुनिया नई दहलीज पर 22 और 23 अक्टूबर नई दिल्ली
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0: 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A new course, a new contest, a new set of conversations, where the finest in golf meet some of the sharpest minds in business. NDTV AM Green IGPL Golf Pro-Am, the course of champions, the conversation of leaders. 10th October, the Hyderabad Golf Club.
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5: 21 days in Kashmir. Unfiltered list of things I saw and observed on the ground.
2: Very special ground report from the line of control. There were some children who've lost limbs in the shelling.
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0: 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General David Petraeus. Swami Sarvapriyananda. Mike Walsh. Nicholas Butts. 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
8: Deep localization. What does it essentially mean for Maruti Suzuki?
9: To be competitive and to be agile for development and the resilience to any disruption. So that's how we set this deep localization as our next challenge.
10: How do you see the India-US relationship prosper?
11: I think God was an important basis. When people talk about God, they forget that it was an economic bonding. If you take a look at what happened around the COVID, the combination of these four countries and the way it went about, it was not a defense relationship.
10: Abe spoke about India and Japan having not only the ability but also the responsibility to shape the region.
12: Both nations, India and Japan, must work harder still to carry the torch of some of the basic fundamental values to shape the world to come.
10: How would you see India and Japan in particular want to see Quad evolve over the next decade?
13: Quad could be a catalyst rather than just a forbinger. Quad could be a facilitator of growth, security and development in the region. Then Quad will have more meaning to itself.
8: Joint declaration on economic security. How is that being guaranteed or protected between India and Japan?
14: Unless India and Japan were to work together.
7: As I said, the story now shifts to what's happening as far as France is concerned, which has sent a powerful message on nuclear deterrence. President Macron watched the first test launch of France's upgraded nuclear-capable missile from a submarine. The message from Paris is loud and clear that France wants its nuclear deterrence to remain credible, independent and powerful as security tensions rise across Europe. Take a look at this Fault Lines report that tells you why this is more than just a message. This is about realignment as far as military deterrence is concerned.

0: parti.
1: A missile tears out of the Atlantic, a flash of fire from beneath the waves, and France sends a message to the world. President Emmanuel Macron watched the launch, and then came the words, "To be free, one must be feared. And to be feared, one must be powerful." This was not just about a missile test. It was about deterrence, power, and France's ability to stand on its own in an increasingly dangerous Europe. France test-fired its upgraded M5 1.3 strategic ballistic missile from the nuclear submarine Le Vigilant. The missile carried no nuclear warhead, but the message it carried was unmistakable. The missile is designed to strengthen the sea-based backbone of France's nuclear deterrent. It offers greater range, improved accuracy, and an enhanced ability to penetrate missile defenses. It is estimated to have a range of more than 9,500 kilometers, up from over 9,000 kilometers for the previous version. The missile is believed to carry 4 to 6 independently targeted warheads, known as MIRVs. The landmark test comes at a moment of growing confrontation between Russia and the West. Macron has warned of Russian aggression and hybrid threats against Europe. Moscow, meanwhile, has accused Europe of militarization and confrontation. So when Macron says, "To be feared, one must be powerful," he's effectively saying France does not want its security to depend entirely on anyone else, not even its allies. Paris is also pushing the idea of a stronger European deterrent, potentially extending the protection offered by France's nuclear forces to European partners. The missile disappeared into the sky, but Macron's message was aimed much farther, a France that wants to be feared so that it can remain free.
2: A stunning espionage case is shaking Germany's intel establishment. A man who once had access to some of the country's most closely guarded secrets is now facing serious allegations. The probe involves classified documents, a former senior intel official, and a suspected foreign connection. Who's the former spy chief? What exactly is he accused of doing? And what could this mean as far as Germany's intel network is concerned? Those questions in this report.
1: This is the man who once controlled Germany's most sensitive secrets. Now, August Hanning is behind bars. The former boss of Germany's Foreign Intelligence Agency, the BND, has been arrested on suspicion of espionage and attempted treason. Hanning, who led the BND from 1998 to 2005, is accused of using classified intelligence for the benefit of a foreign intelligence service. Prosecutors say Hanning's former chief of staff, identified as Manfred D, supplied him with around 2,000 documents over more than a decade. Many were classified, many were intended only for the BND's internal use, and some, according to German media reports, contained highly sensitive information on Iran's nuclear program and the Russian military.
3: Specifically, it is alleged that Mr. Hanning received approximately 2,000 documents from Manfred D by June 2022, some of which were classified as confidential, meaning they were intended solely for internal use by the BND, the Federal Intelligence Service, leadership. In one instance, there is suspicion that Mr. Hanning used classified information to prepare an analysis for an employee of a foreign intelligence service.
1: The alleged scheme dates back to 2010. Investigators say Manfred D provided the documents in exchange for money, while Hanning used the information in his private consulting work. Who was Hanning working for? That remains unclear. German authorities have not named the Foreign Intelligence Service. Reports have pointed to a possible Azerbaijani connection, but Baku has denied any involvement. And Hanning's lawyer denies that his client passed information to the detriment of Germany. But the damage may have already been done, because this is not just about one former spy chief. It is about trust. The BND relies heavily on intelligence shared by partner agencies around the world. If classified information was compromised, Allied services could now question what is safe to share with Berlin. A former guardian of Germany's secrets is now at the center of one of its biggest espionage scandals in years. And the question hanging over Berlin, how many secrets may already have escaped?
2: Viewers, this was a week when it marked the 7th of October, 3 years after the 7th of October massacre. Israel now continues to grapple with the trauma of that day and West Asia that was transformed by the war that followed. In an exclusive conversation with NDTV's managing editor, Israel's ambassador to India, Reuven Azar, spoke about the threats that Israel continues to face, the security challenges, the road ahead. Take a look.
0: On this third anniversary of October the 7th, we're joined by Israel's ambassador to India, Ambassador Reuven Azar. Ambassador, always good to have you here.
4: Thank you,
0: with sir. NDTV. I start by remembering the departed. This is a somber day. I was in Israel just a few days after the attack happened as well, and I reported extensively. So I share the grief and the remembrances of the people of Israel on this day. I'd like to start by asking you, 3 years later, Ambassador, is there closure for what happened? We've seen everything that followed October the 7th, or is it still an open wound?
4: Well, Shiv, I think it's going to remain an open wound for a long period of time. Today, we are dedicating ourselves to grief, to hearing the stories of the bereaved families, of the victims. We are doing ceremonies all over the country. This is indeed a very somber day, but you know, 3 years after this atrocious attack against our country, we also have an opportunity to reflect a bit, to understand better what happened to us, because it wasn't only the most, significant intelligence failure and operational failure in the last 50 years. We also now understand what was the intention behind the attack. Mm.
2: All right, with that, we wrap things up on this edition of Fault Lines. Thanks so much for watching.
5: Duniya ek nayi dehliz par anishchit unsulji badalte samikaranon ke beech Pradhanmantri Narendra Modi ka mahamanthan. 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
6: 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Unfiltered list of things I saw and observed on the ground.
2: Very special ground report from the line of control. There were some children who've lost limbs in the shelling.
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0: 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General David Petraeus. Swami Sarvapriyananda. Mike Walsh. 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
9: Deep localization. What does it essentially mean for Maruti Suzuki?
10: To be competitive and to be agile for development and the resilience to any disruption. So that's how we set this deep localization as our next challenge.
11: How do you see the India-US relationship prosper?
12: I think God was an important basis. When people talk about God, they forget that it was an economic bonding. If you take a look at what happened around the COVID, the combination of these four countries and the way it went about, it was not a defense relationship.
11: Abe spoke about India and Japan having not only the ability but also the responsibility to shape the region.
13: Both nations, India and Japan, must work harder still to carry the torch of some of the basic fundamental values to shape the world to come.
11: How would you see India and Japan?

0: Japan in particular want to see quad evolve over the next decade.
1: Quad could be a catalyst rather than just a forbinger. Quad could be a facilitator of growth, security and development in the region.

0: tell that the economic partnership between the two countries is now moving from old economy to new economy.
1: It is our absolute honor to invite our chief guest for the evening, Mrs. Aki Abe, for her keynote address.
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0: Good morning, you're watching The Breakfast Show. I'm Shivani Singh Rana. Lots lined up on the show today, but first the headlines. CJP's Dilli Chalo protest against CEC Gyanesh Kumar reaches the capital. Despite police denying permission, around 30,000 security personnel are deployed, with all 15 districts on high alert. The opposition marched against the CEC, demanding his resignation over alleged vote chori. Rahul Gandhi led the India Bloc's charge, while the BJP accused Congress of using the president for political mileage. JNU has sacked Congress MP and Professor Bimal Okijam after upholding the 9 harassment allegations. NDTV has accessed the probe report following complaints by 11 female students. The BJP has targeted Congress, while Okijam denies the charges and calls it a witch hunt. TVK has scored a double win in the bipole, signalling a breakthrough for Vijay. The results pose a setback for the AIADMK, while the political battle intensifies, with Vijay claiming a moral victory and Stalin calling it a victory of betrayal. US eases Russian fuel sanctions, with Trump announcing a diesel deal after talks with Putin. Russia is ready to supply 300,000 tons of fuel amid discussions on Ukraine and Iran. Elon Musk hits out at Reliance's Mukesh Ambani amid a Starlink row, accusing him of exploiting the people of India and blocking Starlink. There's breaking news coming in from the national capital. Delhi police has detained people with criminal records across all 15 districts of the national capital as a part of preventive measures ahead of the Cockroach Janta Party's proposed protest at Jantar Mantar. Police sources said, now according to the sources, around 30 to 40 people with criminal record have been picked up from all 15 districts as the police stepped up security arrangements to maintain law and order. Police are also keeping up a close watch on the movement of certain people who could mobilize people or influence them to participate in the proposed demonstrations, the sources said. Now, the surveillance has been intensified outside the residence of such people as a part of security measures, added the sources. Now, security arrangements have been tightened across Delhi in the view of the proposed protest. Since morning, we've been seeing multi-layer barricading. Over 30,000 security personnel are expected to be deployed in the national capital this morning. For more on this, I am joined by my colleague Anushka from Delhi. Anushka, there have been multiple detentions that have happened ahead of the protest, and this morning we've been getting fresh breaking news that security has been amped up in the houses of the people who are expected to cause any kind of chaos. So what kind of preparedness are we seeing on ground?
1: Well, that's right. We are seeing Delhi police who are in fact tightening the security all across the central Delhi area. Also, as part of Delhi police's strategy, we are seeing that they have picked up more than 30 to 40 people who have past criminal records, and that is why they are doing this as a preventive measure, according to the sources. And what we are given to understand is that the Delhi police is in fact also tracking down people and keeping a watch of all those people who will, who are expected to mobilize people and also influence them to be a part of any kind of gathering. We are right now at the very central Delhi area near the Janpat Road. We're trying to also show you the visuals of how the security looks like here on the ground. You can clearly see that all the roads are barricaded, and also a constant announcement are being made by the Delhi police stating that no kind of gathering is allowed here. Section 163 of BNS is right now implemented in the central Delhi area, and also any kind of assault on police officials might invite action on the people who are involved in it. And also we are seeing Delhi police strategic

0: Basically, picking up people who have passed criminal records. Now, remember in the previous protest also that happened on 20th of July, we had seen Delhi police had identified more than 2,000 people who had passed criminal records, on their names. And now we are seeing Delhi police trying to prevent any kind of gathering inside the region of the proposed protest that will in fact take place. We have seen that the CJP has given a final call of around 10 a.m. and have asked people to gather in large numbers and protest against the election commission, the chief election commissioner. We're also seeing that ahead of all of this, Delhi police has amplified the security measures. They have picked up more than 30 to 40 people who have previous records of criminal background. We've also seen that they are keeping a close track on the people who might influence or mobilize people and also try make them join any kind of crowd. And also we are seeing that this whole measure has in fact been done across 15 districts of the National Capital Region. Also we are seeing that Delhi police are constantly making announcement via their megaphones and are in fact also urging people not to gather anywhere. We are seeing that the entire area of the New Delhi region has been fortified. An impregnable fortress-like situation has in fact been created across Jantar Mantar area. Also, we are seeing Delhi police constantly going to all those areas. There's a 1.5 kilometer of area that has in fact been sanitized and been stated as a very highly sensitive area. And ahead of the proposed protest, we are seeing Delhi police leaving no stones unturned to make sure that nobody reaches the central Delhi area to in fact protest. We have seen that the protest call was given for Jantar Mantar. We have also in fact seen that people have been asked to join the very central Delhi areas and people have been asked to gather around the Jantar Mantar area, but Delhi police, with the kind of deployment that we can see, more than 20,000 police officials have been deployed all across the central Delhi and the border regions of the NCR region. And we are seeing Delhi police urging people and requesting them not to in fact join any kind of public gathering and disrupt public order is what we have been given to understand. Right now also we are showing the visuals of how the central Delhi area looks like. This is the central region of the Delhi. Barely 500 meters from here is the Jantar Mantar Road, where people have been asked to gather ahead of the protest. We're also seeing that police is discouraging any kind of mass mobilization in the very area and also picking up people who have passed criminal records so that the public order cannot be disrupted ahead of
1: the
0: protest.
1: Thank you for those updates, Anushka. As she mentioned, she's 500 meters away from the protest site, and Delhi police has made it very clear that they don't want any kind of gathering happening. Now going across to my colleague Reet, who's joining us from outside the airport, where the CJP leaders are expected to arrive any minute. The proposed time is 10 a.m. Across to you, Reet, what is the security situation like outside the airport, and what's the expected time of arrival for and who are expected to join the protest?
2: Well, you know, Shivani, this is an international airport, so security, like always, will be beefed up at this particular spot. Now, I'm currently present at Terminal 3 of the Delhi airport, and this is where the Congress Janata Party leaders are expected to arrive this morning. We've been given to understand that they will be present here by around 10 to 10:30 in the morning. Now, remember that the Congress Janata Party is staging a large-scale demonstration in the national capital. They have said that they will be protesting at Delhi's Jantar Mantar. However, in fact, the Delhi police has not given them the permission to do so. These are what the visuals looking like. This is the T3 of the Delhi airport. This is where, in fact, like you rightly mentioned, that the leadership is expected to arrive. So, of course, like my colleague Anushka was also mentioning, that there is heavy police deployment. Apart from this, the RAF has also been deployed. What's extremely important to understand is that, talking about the security apparatus that is in place, remember that many areas of the national capital have now been cordoned off. You know, access to a lot of areas is not allowed by the general public, and there is also police barricading at multiple areas. More than 25,000 security personnel, remember Shivani, have been deployed in the national capital, and like I said, this includes the police officials as well as the RAF officials. Even the border areas have, in fact, there has been heavy security that's been employed there to ensure that the in and out from the border areas also restricted. It occurs in a fashion where the police officials know who exactly it is that's going inside and outside the borders. The security apparatus has truly been beefed up. These are the protests demanding the resignation of the Chief Election Commissioner Gyanesh Kumar. The Congress Janata Party, along with other opposition parties, goes on to allege, Shivani, that they say that the Chief Election Commissioner was working in tandem with the BJP. They say that the Chief Election Commissioner helped delete legitimate voters off the voter rolls and even helped in the deletion of many votes. So we are currently present at T3 due to security protocol in place. I can't show you around much, but remember that this is the Terminal 3 where the Congress Janata Party leadership is expected to arrive.
1: Thank you, Reet. Thank you for those updates. updates will of

0: fact are deployed here, also how riot control vehicles are also deployed, so that if any kind of gathering happens here, people can be detained as and when they arrive here, and after that they will be taken to a far place from here and be detained by the Delhi police.
1: We're currently at the Delhi Gurugram border, and this is the starting, you know, the point of checks and security in terms of the protest that we're looking forward to in the day ahead at around 10 a.m. There's been called by the Cockroach Janata Party against the Election Commissioner of India, Gyanesh Kumar. Remember that the CJP has been asking for the resignation amid vote chori allegations, and these are the security arrangements that have been made across the capital. 35,000 police personnel and paramilitary forces have been deployed. New CCTV cameras have been installed for surveillance purposes. Remember that this is the first point wherein, if you're coming in from Gurugram, this is the first point into Delhi. So high security is being maintained at these border points. Behind me are some Delhi police personnel who are also present here. There are two layers of barricading here. Any bus that is coming by is being stopped and is being checked. Because remember, a lot of these people who will be joining the protest today are not from Delhi. They're coming in from adjoining and neighboring states. And this is exactly that is being checked into. As per our sources, we're being told that 7,000 people are expected to come into Delhi alone. And therefore, to, you know, avoid any untoward incident to happen and miscreants to enter the capital, this sort of high security is being maintained. Remember, Section 163 of the BNSS has been invoked in every such area, especially to avoid huge gatherings. And anyone who's suspicious is also being stopped at this checkpoint. The ID cards are also being checked by the Delhi police forces to ensure security is maintained, as Delhi has become a fortress ahead of this protest today.
2: Shifting our focus now, the India bloc has taken its vote chori campaign to the Rashtrapati Bhavan. Rahul Gandhi led opposition MPs in a march from Parliament demanding Chief Election Commissioner Gyanesh Kumar's resignation. A 10-member delegation met President Draupadi Murmu seeking actions over alleged electoral irregularities. The opposition also wants the SIR excise scrapped, deleted voters restored and returned to ballot papers. Now, Rahul Gandhi says the President sought proof of vote theft and the India bloc is ready to provide it, but sources in the President's office has disputed his account, calling it unfortunate that the President has been dragged into the controversy. The BJP has accused Congress of politicizing a constitutional institution. Rahul Gandhi says the opposition will now approach the Chief Justice of India on Monday with a memorandum. Now, for more on this, I'll come back to my colleague, but as of now, we have some reactions also coming in, so let's listen to that first.
3: She accepted our statement and then she said to us that we need to bring her proof of election chori. I said that the proof of election chori is known to the whole country. State after state has been stolen. 24 election, as you know, has been stolen. This same group of people will very happily take the proof of election chori that we have collected to the President of India when she is ready to accept it.
4: I will investigate, I will go through the details, and aamko sabut chahiye, you please send us the details, evidence. We said yes. Rahul ji also said yes, we'll send you the details, evidence, and not only we, the election commission also. They said now their inner people also expressed all this concern. So country's concerned very much, and you as a custodian of the constitution, please take proper care so that the democracy should remain and its Republic India must continue. This is, we are together, Indian alliance.
5: Rahul Gandhi, in the most shocking manner, has now brazenly attempted to politicize the high office of the President of India with his wrongful and false attributions. Rahul Gandhi's reckless and dishonorable

0: criminal actions are most condemnable. Rahul Gandhi is a pathological liar who maliciously misrepresents facts to distort and twist the truth. Rahul Gandhi in the past indulged in similar false and wrongful attributions about the highest court of our land, and he was forced to apologize in the Rafael case. Rahul Gandhi's dishonorable deeds are highly reprehensible, and Rahul Gandhi is simply unfit to continue as leader of opposition.
1: Rahul Gandhi aur unke netrutv mein Indi Gathbandhan ke neta jo pichle kai dino se anargal niradhar प्रदर्शन कर रहे हैं, उनका ये कहना कि महामहिम राष्ट्रपति महोदया ने उनके आरोपों को स्वीकार कर लिया 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
2: Alright, for more on this, I'll go across to my colleague Aishwarya. Aishwarya, the BJP is condemning Rahul Gandhi's statement. Remember, this comes after Rahul Gandhi mentioned the president sought proof of vote theft. Now, all of this happened yesterday after the 10-member delegation met with the president. Has the Congress party responded to this, and what transpired during the meeting which led to this?
3: Well, remember, a 10-member delegation of different political parties, including both the LOPs from Lok Sabha and Rajya Sabha, met the President of India yesterday and submitted a memorandum that was signed as claimed by the India blog by more than 150 MPs stating about the vote story happening in the country. Rahul Gandhi's claim that President of India has accepted the memorandum and asked for further proofs of a vote story allegation, and he also mentioned about the involvement of Prime Minister and Home Minister and the Chief Election Commissioner into the allegations. Perhaps the Bharatiya Janata Party has slammed the leader of opposition in Lok Sabha, Rahul Gandhi, stating that claims that were made by Rahul Gandhi are completely baseless and they are factually incorrect. President of India cannot undertake and agree to such a claim made by any of the political leader. Any memorandum is submitted to President of India is duly accepted as per the protocol. So it is, a clear confrontation that we are witnessing between both the political parties. Perhaps the India bloc maintaining its stance that they will be further submitting more proofs of the vote story allegations against the Prime Minister, Home Minister and the CEC to the President of India in the upcoming days.
2: All right, thanks Aishwarya. Thanks for those updates this morning. Shifting our focus now to Jawaharlal Nehru University that has sacked Congress MP and a professor Bimal Akoyajam after an internal inquiry found him guilty of sexual harassment. The university's internal committee upheld 9 allegations involving at least 11 students, including sexually suggestive interactions, unwelcomed physical contacts and inappropriate behavior. The panel said the evidence pointed to a recurring pattern of conduct inconsistent with professional boundaries in a teacher-student relationship. Now, the dismissal has taken immediate effect following the committee's recommendation for major punishment. The BJP has hit out at the Congress for not taking action against the MP. Smriti Irani questioned why Congress ecosystem that endorsed Rahul Gandhi's cry for smash the patriarchy remains silent. The BJP Mahila Morcha is also planning nationwide protest against the MP. The sacked MP, though, has called the entire exercise a witch hunt, saying there is no proof of allegations made against him. Let's listen to it.
4: Reminding to the rest of the country, POS Act is not a Chinese Act passed by the National People's Congress of Republic of China. If the whether the JNU or anybody is applying this law or not, rest of the country should it, and all those allegations of 6-4 marks, show me that. Either in their report or anywhere, show me that. Then only then you will know how this witch hunt has been going on. It's a blessing. I think I thank my Ivudo Pakhangba for helping me to expose this witch hunt. There's nothing like it if it is true.
2: All right, we are slipping into a short break. More news and updates to follow on the other side. Stay tuned to NDTV.

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0: The sharpest global voices decode a world between orders. Dr. Swarnim Wagle, General David Petraeus, Swami Sarvapriyananda, Mike Walsh, Nicholas Butts, and the NDTV World Summit, A World Between Orders, 22nd and 23rd October, only on NDTV. After a smashing start, the NDTV AM Green IGPL Golf Pro-Am now travels to Hyderabad. A new course, a new contest, a new set of conversations, where the finest in golf meet some of the sharpest minds in business. 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
5: Deep localization. What does it essentially mean for Maruti Suzuki?
6: To be competitive and to be agile for development and the resilience to any disruption. So that's how we set this deep localization as our next challenge.
7: How do you see the India-US relationship prosper?
8: I think what was an important basis. When people talk about God, they forget that it was an economic bonding. If you take a look at what happened around the COVID, the combination of these four countries and the way it went about, it was not a defense relationship.
7: Abe spoke about India and Japan having not only the ability but also the responsibility to shape the region.
9: Both nations, India and Japan, must work harder still to carry the torch of some of the basic fundamental values to shape the world to come.
7: How would you see India and Japan in particular want to see God evolve over the next decade?
10: God could be a catalyst rather than just a forbinger. God could be a facilitator of growth, security and development in the region, then Quad will have more meaning to itself.
5: Joint Declaration on Economic Security, how is that being guaranteed or protected between India and Japan?
11: Unless India and Japan were to work together, it would be virtually impossible to create a trusted strategic technology stack for Asia.
12: AI, deep tech, those technologies are reshaping the industry worldwide. In this context, India and Japan, large potential.
13: We can truly tell that the economic partnership between the two countries is now moving from old economy to new economy.
4: It is our absolute honor to invite our chief guest for the evening, Mrs. Aki Abe, for her keynote address.
14: Today, you held a wonderful India-Japan summit.

0: Less than 4 weeks before U.S. midterm elections, Vice President J.D. Vance comes up with another H-1B bombshell to appease Republicans' core MAGA base. World's richest man, trillionaire Elon Musk, is making unsubstantiated claims against India. And why is it that he's not being able to roll out his satellite business? We tell you yet another Western media hypocrisy which knows no bounds. Last week it was about Captain Smith Mitchard. This week it is about the Paris riots coverage. We keep demolishing each and every of those Western media hypocrisy. Hello and welcome. You're watching India Sense, a show that keeps India at the center of key global conversations. Every week we challenge double standards, dismantle anti-India bias, and bring you the unvarnished Indian perspective. I'm Gauri Dwivedi. Let's start with the headlines. Imagine your world-class tech career reduced to a toxic campaign slogan. This weekend, India sends fact checks. US Vice President J.D. Vance's explosive perm visa freeze dismantles his reckless indentured servants rhetoric against global tech talent with cold, hard corporate data. Elon Musk's corporate blockade narrative in India collapses. While he alleges an oligarch conspiracy, data reveals Starlink already holds an official license and must clear the same data security rules as everyone else. After bearing Captain Smith Mitchard's story last week, Colonial Copy Edit Part 2 exposes the global media's massive double standards, how France protests are completely different from what happens in Global South. And Kiev confirms Prime Minister Modi's three-part energy and shipping truce as the most comprehensive global peace plan received to halt the Russia-Ukraine war. Imagine waking up to discover that your world-class engineering career has been reduced to a toxic campaign slogan. US Vice President J.D. Vance has frozen perm green card applications for tech powerhouses like Microsoft and Infosys. He calls highly skilled global visa holders as foreign indentured servants. Yes. The actual facts, though, will come in later, viewers. First, let's stare. And in fact, this entire xenophobic political rhetoric needs to be torn apart right here. Equating elite architects of global software to historical captives insults common sense. These are top-tier professionals commanding top-of-the-market six-figure pay packets. And this narrative relies entirely on manufacturing a public panic out of routine corporate HR paperwork to score easy populist points back home just ahead of those crucial midterm elections. Listen in.
1: The H-1B visa is how people come into the country. The perm program is how they stay in the United States to begin with. Now, there has been no company in the United States, unfortunately, that has abused this system more than Microsoft. You're a great American company, but you've got to hire great American workers. You cannot lay off American workers and then replace them with foreign indentured servants.
0: Now, J.D. Vance claims that foreign tech professionals pocket $48,000 less than Americans. But this calculation is completely false because federal laws in the U.S. mandate local prevailing wages that match or exceed top market rates. Listen in.
1: Microsoft laid off last year 6,000 American workers. At the same time, the company benefited from 6,300 H-1B visas and almost 3,000 green cards.
0: J.D. Vance claims that Microsoft aggressively replaced laid-off citizens with foreign labor. The argument, though, completely collapses because the vast majority of filings are routine status extensions for internal staff already in the U.S.
1: For every worker that Microsoft laid off, they replaced that worker with 1.5 foreign indentured servants. Now, that is a scandalous system that we've allowed in this country for far too long.
0: His branding of tech experts as captive indentured servants is pure fiction and, of course, deeply insulting. Federal portability laws explicitly allow these highly paid, world-class engineers to legally change employers whenever they find a better opportunity.
1: We have decided to suspend the PERM program for Microsoft, which means they will no longer be able to apply they'll no longer be able to take those H-1Bs and apply for permanent resident status within the United States of America.
0: J.D. Vance singles out Microsoft as the absolute worst offender. But in stunning political cognitive dissonance, hours later, Vance's boss, Donald Trump, honored Microsoft CEO Satya Nadella.
2: For more than three decades, Satya Nadella has been a key figure in the transformation of Microsoft, revolutionizing the company and empowering businesses, students, and consumers from all over the world with some of the most capable software ever built or ever even conceived.
0: J.D. Vance also claims Microsoft heartlessly axed 6,000 domestic workers for cheap labor. But official data does not support this claim, proving that the vast, overwhelming majority of their workforce are permanent U.S. citizens. The U.S. vice president claims that Microsoft simply went out, bought 6,300 H-1B visas instead. The real data, though, tells a different story. 80% of applications extended existing staff, while new foreign hires equal just 1%. He then claims that Microsoft pulled off a trick by replacing each local worker 1.5 times over. The vice president is mixing apples and oranges, as these petitions are for personnel already legally residing in America. J.D. Vance claims that foreign tech professionals act as an economic wrecking ball to undercut local payrolls. But the data does not support this argument, proving that visa holders earn identical peak market wages as citizens. Now, viewers, there are four unbreakable legal guardrails that prove that J.D. Vance's corporate Wild West narrative is not correct. And these guardrails have been in place by American policymakers for American workers. First, that is the prevailing wage determination, which dictates that mandatory salary minimums to legally prevent undercutting of domestic wages. The second guardrail, mandatory labor market test. By law, tech employers must exhaustively advertise open roles publicly, giving qualified local workers an absolute equal right, and in fact, the first right of refusal. The third guardrail is formal in-house notification. Employers are legally forced to post notice of immigration filings on internet digital portals, their internal digital portals, completely stopping secrets, any backroom immigration operations whatsoever that J.D. Vance is thinking of. It doesn't end there. The fourth guardrail is the documented audit trail. Tech companies must log the exact lawful reasons for every citizen being rejected, and any sign of bias triggers an immediate federal visa blacklist. All of these are guardrails that are in place. And when you strip away the fiery speeches, the truth is crystal clear. J.D. Vance's corporate crackdown is pure political theater. Guardrails are active. Wages are sky high. The facts do not back up the Washington spin, because there's only one reason to explain that, which is that 4 weeks from now is when the crucial midterm elections will take place. And all of this is political rhetoric meant to charge up the MAGA core base. To talk more on this and to really understand the ramifications of this, could this be only a short-term blip? How does it pan out for Washington and American companies themselves? Daniel Castro joins me on the broadcast from Washington, someone who understands the IT space very well and understands also how political landscapes work in the US. Daniel, thank you so much for speaking to me. He's Vice President of Information Technology, Innovation Foundation, and a tech expert. First and foremost, you know, one may say that when you decode the entire detail of how this actually pans out, it affects America as much as it affects foreign workers.
3: Cutting off American companies from high-skilled immigrants is going to be detrimental to their growth and success. American companies succeed when they have access to the best talent in the world. Companies compete for all sorts of resources, whether they're natural resources, compute, the best data they need, but also workers. And so this is certainly a real challenge to American companies. And there's a few ways they can respond. I mean, one response is to hire more foreign workers in other jurisdictions and use, for example, satellite offices in Canada, in the United Kingdom, and hire those workers there. But ultimately, it puts these companies at a disadvantage. And it also makes it so that it's unattractive for many workers to come to these companies and come to the United States if they can't do it. And so it's a real threat. It's a real challenge for how they move forward.
0: Daniel, Donald Trump may say as many times as he wants to that he's not on the ballot, but with midterm elections round the corner, do you actually see this is more of a political stunt more than anything else?
3: There seems to be no doubt that this is a political move, in part by the administration. Immigration's been one of their most salient issues throughout this term, as well as their prior term. It's also one of the few issues that they actually have broader public support on. And so it's not surprising to see them lean into this before the elections. That said, they know they have to walk a fine line here. One of their success stories is the growth of the U.S. economy, particularly the tech sector. And so they need to be careful that the policies they pursue do not hurt the very economic success story that they're also, leaning their credibility on.
0: Okay. We know NDTV plays in the Oval Office. What's your message for Donald Trump if he's watching this broadcast right now?
3: I think the most important thing is, do what's right for American workers, but do what's right for American companies as well. American workers benefit from having peers who are the best and brightest in the world. We want them here. We should encourage them to be here. That doesn't hold back American workers. That helps them. And reforming immigration policies to allow that is the best way to make America stronger.
0: All right, I'm going to leave it there. Daniel Castro, thanks so much for joining me on India Sense. Let's just hope that politics and economics really don't mix together as much as they are right now in Oval Office. Turning attention now to the world's busiest millionaire. In fact, he's not a millionaire, he's not a billionaire, he's a trillionaire. I'm talking about Elon Musk. We need to check in on him because he's busy. But most of the times, when he takes a temporary break from populating Mars, he is fighting internet bots. And when he doesn't do that, what is he doing? He's airing his thoughts on the platform that he owns, which is X. Elon Musk fired off a dramatic message to India. He's alleged that certain oligarchs are weaponizing a corrupt chokehold to block Starlink, his company, labeling the standard regulatory pause as a crime against the people. It is a beautiful plot for a Hollywood thriller, but back here on Earth, New Delhi just pulled up a masterclass in geopolitical diplomacy to dismantle the victim narrative of the world's richest man. It began right at the top with Prime Minister Modi delivering a definitive policy narrative and a very important keynote at the India Mobile Congress, where he declared that digital scale can never exist without absolute data security, sovereignty and consumer trust.
4: Bharat. में के टेलीकॉम इंफ्रास्ट्रक्चर का निरंतर विस्तार हुआ है. रिमोट एरियाज में टावर्स लगाए गए, ऑप्टिकल फाइबर का अभूतपूर्व विस्तार हुआ और डेटा भी सस्ता हुआ. इससे इकोनॉमी के नए सेक्टर्स का भी निर्माण हुआ है. इससे टेक्नोलॉजी, एंटरटेनमेंट.
0: Now let's look past the trillionaire's hyperbole and directly contrast his claims against the baseline data, where facts stand, and more importantly, we need to fact check Elon Musk. Musk wants the world to believe that he is fighting a targeted corporate conspiracy. He claims that domestic oligarchs are blocking Starlink's approval. But the baseline truth is that Starlink does hold an official telecom license from the Indian government. That's the important part. The claim and the fact right here. Now, Musk spins the operational delay as a targeted corporate attack against SpaceX. But the facts completely level the playing field because the ministry says and has confirmed that all competitors face the identical same rules. It's the same process. Nothing specific, nothing targeted towards Starlink. Finally, Elon Musk frames this rollout lag as an anti-consumer conspiracy to choke remote connectivity. But the reality here is extremely important that while it is simply a uniform national security clearance process, equally important is the fact that when Elon Musk picks 11,000 villages, it's only 1.7% of India's villages that don't have 4G, but do have 2G and 3G. That's the important part. And that is why it's important to fact check Elon Musk. There is no corporate blockade. There is simply a uniform safety protocol that Elon Musk is legally required to clear before flipping the switch. And this standoff has already been an unyielding battle over national security, not favoritism. India strictly mandates local server storage to shield its citizens, clashing directly with the global Starlink architecture that has long resisted domestic data routing, not just in India, but in many parts of the world. Furthermore, New Delhi demands real-time data mirroring, access for domestic security, raising significant regulatory red flags, given SpaceX foreign corporate ownership. India also enforces, again, this is very important, strict geofencing. Why does that happen? To ensure that data leaks do not happen across borders, which legally forced Starlink to rebuild its technical infrastructure specifically for the Indian market. New Delhi is actively prioritizing data privacy over corporate shortcuts, leading us to the final crushing blow as far as Elon Musk's narrative is concerned, the actual cost of the supposed public utility. While Elon Musk loves to say that this is all philanthropy, saying that he's claiming that Starlink is a vital lifeline for the unconnected poor, remember he pointed out 11,000 villages, the math exposes a luxury product. The mandatory hardware alone costs an upfront 34,000 rupees. It's an initial setup fee. Can that be afforded by poor villages across India? If a village somehow does manage to buy the dish, the basic subscription demands a staggering 8,600 rupees as a monthly bill. Again, a recurring cost that could be extremely significant. Elon Musk claims that his high-speed satellite service targets the underserved. But this premium tier pricing proves it is built exclusively for affluent corporate clients. But that's just one part of the Starlink story, viewers. Let me now come to the other part, which is around national security, concerns that many governments around the world are having, which is that when Starlink services, even if they are not available in their country, access is still available because of regulatory loopholes, because of data routing. Look at this report that tells you about the number of geographies in which national security concerns related to Starlink are mounting.
5: 3, 2, 1.
6: What's up, person?
7: People is pitching down range.
0: India's security agencies are taking a close look at satellite internet before it is fully rolled out. Services beamed from space can bypass state networks, stay on during shutdowns, and are hard to trace. India is not the only country with this concern. In Myanmar, Starlink is not licensed. Even so, its terminals turned up at large cyber fraud compounds on the Thai border. When Thailand cut power and internet to the area, operators switched to satellite links. After a military raid on KK Park in October 2025, SpaceX said it had disabled more than 2,500 devices near the suspected SAM centers. In Ukraine, Starlink has been central to the war, and both sides have used it. Ukrainian intel says Russian forces acquired terminals through black markets, including for drones. In early 2026, Ukraine introduced a whitelist, which lets only verified terminals connect. In Sudan's civil war, the paramilitary rapid support forces reportedly bought terminals through a dealer abroad. Starlink is not officially available there. With ground networks down, satellite links have kept armed groups and civilians alike connected. In Iran, Starlink is banned. During nationwide protests and an internet blackout, some citizens stayed online through the service. Authorities treat unregistered terminals as a security concern. The cases differ, and so do the users. The common thread is a service that crosses borders and operates beyond national sovereign controls. That is why governments, including India's, are seeking safeguards on data, monitoring, and lawful access before allowing full operations.
5: Duniya ek nayi dehliz par anishchit unsulji बदलते समीकरणों के बीच प्रधानमंत्री नरेंद्र मोदी का महामंथन एनडीटीवी वर्ल्ड समिट 2026 में एनडीटीवी के महामंच पर बदलती दुनिया होगी डीको एनडीटीवी वर्ल्ड समिट 2026 दुनिया नई दहलीज पर 22 और 23 अक्टूबर नई दिल्ली।
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6: Last week on India Sense, we caught the Western media dead to rights, exposing the colonial copy edit. We showed you how elite newsrooms went out of their way to sanitize a terrifying mid-air attack, turning Indian pilot Captain Smith Machar's life-or-death battle against a radicalized co-pilot into a mere cockpit altercation, almost like a brawl that just regularly happens. They brushed the harsh truth under the carpet because the hero did not fit their preferred narrative geometry. Well, a new week brings a yet another crisis, yet another hypocrisy as far as Western press is concerned. Just 7 days ago, Western media networks were downplaying the mid-air terror plot averted by Captain Smith Machar. Fast forward to this week, and the scene shifts to the streets of Europe. When France witnesses an unprecedented wave of high school and university unrest, the script is flipped.

0: The global press immediately closes ranks to protect the establishment. Notice how the lens focuses entirely on physical damage. Mass arrests, injured officers. Take the BBC report on French schools. It focuses heavily on mass protesters setting road materials on fire. Outlets swallow hook, line, and sinker for the official state talking points. They blame ultra-violent elements for hijacking the infrastructure narrative. In Europe, the state is always the victim. But when the shoe is on the other foot, when student unrest hits the global south, much like the historic anti-quota movement in Bangladesh, the vocabulary undergoes a radical mutation. Sudden blockades and clashes are no longer framed as a public order failure. They become an existential crisis for the regime. A direct comparison of verified headlines exposes the double standard. While Western coverage of the Global South explicitly spotlights defying threats from the ruling party, European unrest is minimized. In the West, structural state failures like severe school understaffing and dilapidated buildings are categorized as mere policy hurdles. The state's democratic legitimacy is never questioned. In the Global South, though, identical civic grievances are treated as definitive proof that the entire government apparatus is systematically failing. They are making a mountain out of a molehill for one, while turning a blind eye to the structural decay of the other. First, it was Captain Smith Mucha. Now it is the streets of Paris, as the Global South demands a more equitable share of the narrative. These headlines serve as a stark reminder. In international media, the story changes entirely depending on who holds the camera and where it is pointed.
1: Well, that's all that we could pack in this edition of India Sense, viewers. Thanks so much for watching.
2: Welcome to the second edition of the NDTV World India Japan Summit.
3: Deep localization. What does it essentially mean for Maruti Suzuki?
4: To be competitive and to be agile for development and the resilience to any disruption. So that's how we set this deep localization as our next challenge.
5: How do you see the India-US relationship prosper?
6: I think what was an important basis. When people talk about God, they forget that it was an economic bonding. If you take a look at what happened around the COVID, the combination of these four countries and the way it went about, it was not a defense relationship.
5: Abe spoke about India and Japan having not only the ability but also the responsibility to shape the region.
7: Both nations, India and Japan, must work harder still to carry the torch of some of the basic fundamental values to shape the world to come.
5: How would you see India and Japan in particular want to see God evolve over the next decade?
8: God could be a catalyst rather than just a forbinger. God could be a facilitator of growth, security and development in the region, then Quad will have more meaning to itself.
3: Joint Declaration on Economic Security. How is that being guaranteed or protected between India and Japan?
9: Unless India and Japan were to work together, it would be virtually impossible to create a trusted strategic technology stack for Asia.
10: AI, deep tech, those technologies are reshaping the industry worldwide. In this context, India and Japan, large potential.
11: We can truly tell that the economic partnership between the two countries is now moving from old economy to new economy.
12: It is our absolute honor to invite our chief guest for the evening, Mrs. Aki Abe, for her keynote address.
13: Today, you held a wonderful India-Japan summit for me. It was a very meaningful day.

Good morning and thanks for tuning in to NDTV. I'm Padmaja Joshi. This morning our big story remains the shutdown in Delhi, even as the Cockroach Janata Party has given a call for Delhi Chalo. They are going to take their agitation against the Chief Election Commissioner to Delhi. And joining me from across the national capital are two of my colleagues. We've got Reet Sahni and Anushka both live with us from Delhi. They're going to be telling you what

Opposition marches against the CEC, demands his resignation over alleged vote chori. Rahul Gandhi leads India bloc's charge, while BJP accuses Congress of using the president for political mileage. JNU sacks Congress MP and professor in the university, Bimal Akoijam, after upholding 9 harassment allegations against him. NDTV accesses probe report following complaints by 11 students. The BJP targets the Congress. Akoijam denies charges, calls it a witch hunt. TVK scores double win in by poll, signalling a breakthrough for Vijay. The results pose a setback for AIADMK. The political battle intensifies. Vijay claims a moral victory. Stalin calls it a victory of backstabbing and betrayal. US eases Russian fuel sanctions, with Trump announcing a diesel deal after talks with Vladimir Putin. Russia ready to supply 300,000 tons of fuel amid discussions on Ukraine and Iran. Elon Musk hits out at Reliance's Mukesh Ambani amid Starlink row, accuses him of exploiting people of India and blocking Starlink's entry.

0: But our big story remains from Delhi, where around 400 to 500 people have been detained ahead of the protest, which has been called by the Cockroach Janta Party at Jantar Mantar. Remember, all this while, you had the opposition, the United Opposition, led by Congress and in particular Rahul Gandhi, which had led the charge on this allegation against the Chief Election Commissioner, demanding his resignation. Yesterday, Rahul Gandhi and other opposition leaders had also met the President and submitted a memorandum to her alleging vote chori. He came out and said that the President accepted that vote chori is taking place and asked for more proof to show that that is actually happening. And today, the baton, in a sense, has been passed over to the CJP. Three leaders of the CJP are on their way to the national capital from Mumbai. They're going to land at around 10:30 a.m. Let me go straight across to my colleagues who are joining us now from the ground, because before the actual landing of the CJP leaders, already prohibitory orders are in place. In Delhi, 400 to 500 people have been detained. Reet and Tanushka live with us. Reet, to you first. Around what time are these CJP leaders expected to touch down in Delhi, and what happens next?
1: Right, Padmaja, as per a statement issued by the Cockroach Janta Party, they are saying that Abhijit Dikki will land around 10 a.m. this morning. Now, we are currently present at Terminal 3 of the Delhi airport. This, remember, are the arrivals. And, you know, we are expecting the Cockroach Janta Party's three leaders, Ashutosh Ranka, Saurav Das, and Abhijit Dikki, the founder of the party, to be present over here to land at the national capital. Remember that, you know, right ahead of their landing, they've also, in fact, posted certain, they've made social media posts saying that they will be present in the national capital. They will be heading to Jantar Mantar to stage that demonstration. Remember, Padmaja, we must also tell our viewers that the Delhi police has not given any permission to the Cockroach Janta Party. They said that they did not get any prior notice from the Cockroach Janta Party. They needed at least 10 days to prepare. This is what the Delhi police is saying. The Cockroach Janta Party seems to be pushing back. They are saying that they will still go ahead with the demonstration. These are the visuals from, in fact, the Delhi airport. Remember that security has been beefed up right over here. They are expecting the three leaders to arrive at around 10 a.m. today. Now, remember, what's also important to understand is that these are protests against the Chief Election Commissioner, Gyanesh Kumar. Padmaja, like you pointed out rightly, that 400 to 500 people have been detained. There is, in fact, Delhi police as well as RAF personnel that have been deployed in the central Delhi area. All routes to Jantar Mantar have been cordoned off. They've been heavily barricaded. From 300 cameras to about 12 detention centres, we are seeing the national capital fortified ahead of the three leaders of the Cockroach Janta Party coming to, in fact, the national capital. So, of course, Padmaja, we will be tracking all the updates, but these are what the visuals are looking like from the Delhi airport. Back to you.
0: All right. In fact, we've got more news coming in. The pink force of the Delhi police has also been deployed for security ahead of the CJP protest. They are being deployed in the wake of the recent incidents of misbehavior with women police officers and police constables. So let me get Tanushka for more on that. And in fact, Tanushka, this has really been something that has been very conspicuous over the last few days. The fact that women officers, women policemen, police women have been at the forefront, realizing that last time around there were allegations that women protesters had been manhandled. Tell us more about this.

0: Bank Security Force.
1: Precisely. At this point, I'm also present at the Delhi airport, and we do understand by, you know, last time what happened on July 10th, not to have a repetition of that. The forces have been amped up. 35,000 personnel, including paramilitary forces, have been deployed across the capital, and borders have also been sealed up with high security all across, right from the Delhi-Gurugram border or the Delhi-UP border entry areas as well. So these entry points are also being looked at. And the point that you were mentioning about female personnel. This time round, we are seeing more female personnel on the ground mobilizing to handle the, of course, women protesters on the ground as well. And of course, if any untoward incident is to happen, there are more female personnel that have also been deployed to take care of that sort of a situation. Let me show you the present scene at the Delhi airport as well. We, of course, have CISF forces here, but more than usual today. We are expecting Dipke to land at around 10 a.m. And the CISF forces have been deployed more than usual at this point. Around 450 people have been deployed, have been detained across the capital. And of these, 50 people have had past criminal records. This is what we know as per the Delhi police. And what we've also been given to understand is, of course, that Delhi police personnel also are present here, however, in civilian clothing, so that they, of course, are able to maneuver around the situation better. They are present here in civilian clothing, and of course we all are awaiting Dipke to, you know, arrive at the airport, and it remains to be seen after that whether or not he's able to push forward to Jantar Mantar or taken into preventive custody right here at the airport. Back to you.
2: Okay, Tanushka and Reet, stay with me. We'll also go across to Anushka, who joins us from close to Jantar Mantar, which is where all of those barricades have been put up. Prohibitory orders, remember, have already been put in place. The internet has been shut down. And this CJP protest against the Chief Election Commissioner is set to begin in a while from now. A Dilli Chalo call for demonstration at Jantar Mantar has been given. The police, remember, has expressly denied any permission for any kind of protest or demonstration to take place at Jantar Mantar or otherwise. The CJP is pressing ahead with their march towards that area. Several people have already been detained. The Delhi police has stepped up security ahead of this planned protest. Around 400 to 500 people have been detained. Roads have been sealed, diversions are in place, and the police have been told to exercise restraint. Body cameras, drones and pink police personnel have been deployed. The CJP so far remains defiant. In fact, you've got about 245 trains arriving or leaving at New Delhi and Hazrat Nizamuddin stations, which have been cancelled. Mobile internet has been shut down in a large part of central Delhi since yesterday night. And layers of barricades have been put up, not just in central Delhi, but across the national capital.
3: जेल की धमकी देकर, जेल का डर दिखाकर सोचते हो हमें रोक सकते हो, तो ऐसा नहीं है. हम जेल जाने के लिए तैयार है. अगर आपको हमें जेल में डालना है, जेल में डाल दीजिए. एनएसए लगाना है, यूएपी लगाना है, जो 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
2: 45 metro stations, the entry and exit to these metro stations has been shut down. And like I said, all of Jantar Mantar is off limits. Access to that has been shut as well. Anushka is right there. Show us around, Anushka. What is the kind of preparation? What is the kind of barricading that the Delhi police has done? Are people, despite all of this, still trying to make their way to Jantar Mantar?
1: Well, that's right. We are seeing that the Delhi police is leaving no stones unturned when it comes to avoiding gathering in the national capital. We have seen that more than 20,000 police personnel have been deployed in every nook and corner, not just in central Delhi, but also in the border areas. As you have rightly mentioned, more than as many as 45 metro stations have been shut down. Interchange facilities available between those metro stations. But yes, entry and exit points have in fact been cordoned off. We're right now showing you the very deployment, the police deployment at the Janpath area, where you can clearly see the paramilitary forces that have been deployed. Apart from barricadings, buses are also being used to cordon off the very roads that in fact are here, and this is just barely 500 meters away from the Jantar Mantar area, where from where the protest has in fact been proposed, that people need to gather at the Jantar Mantar area, from where the protest is in fact about to start, is what Abhijit Dipke had in fact mentioned, that the protest will be in fact happening at the Jantar Mantar, and they have in fact also prepared and have in fact urged people to join in large numbers so that they can in fact be a part of the very gathering. But yes, we are seeing on the other hand Delhi police constantly announcing from everywhere that any kind of gathering is considered illegal right now at this point, because we are seeing that the sections of 163 of BNSS have in fact been implemented in the central Delhi area. Apart from that, we're also seeing Delhi police who have in fact detained as many as 300 to 400 people from this very region who have already the criminal background, criminal record on their names, and also are in fact taking into custody and monitoring people who can in fact influence people to mobilize and gather at the Jantar Mantar area. So far, we are present here since morning, and we have seen more than 10 buses, the detention buses, in fact been moved to this very area. Many students who have in fact come to this very place at Janpath around Jantar Mantar areas have been detained and have been sent to detention centers. Also, we are seeing Delhi police have constantly urged people not to join any kind of mass gathering that happens in the Jantar Mantar area. Also, if my camera person Panchanand can pan around and show you the visuals of what the situation looks like on ground, we can clearly see that all the roads are cordoned off without verification. Nobody is allowed to come through these very areas of this Jantar Mantar region. And also we are seeing around Jantar Mantar also, if we talk about Connaught Place, if we talk about New Delhi region, Kartavya Path region, we talk about the front of Election Commission, all those areas have been placed under high security. As far as 1.5 kilometer of the area have been considered highly sensitive, and the Delhi police is right now working to in fact avoid any kind of mass gathering that people try to do in this very region. And also we are seeing that multiple protest causes has in fact been given. People are said to join here, but yes, we are seeing Delhi police who is leaving no stones unturned when it comes to avoiding any kind of mass gathering. We're also seeing that multiple security personnel have been deployed in the airports, around railway stations. We saw visuals from yesterday where Delhi police and other and police from other states also working in coordination and stopping people from reaching the national capital for the region of protest. And we're also seeing that here Delhi police constantly announcing via their megaphones and also at several locations urging people not to join any kind of protest. And Delhi police who are in fact also organizing the awareness campaign. So we have seen that they went to several mosques, they went to several temples and other areas and have in fact also urged people not to join and not to let any of their family members also join in the protest, where Delhi police has clearly stated that there has been no permission given for the protest. Remember, the Delhi police in a press conference yesterday had said that no official permission has been given for the protest. They have said that the permission was asked only 3 days prior from the proposed date, and also they have pointed out past incidents where lawful directions were in fact not followed from the members of the CJP, and that is why the permission has not been given. And Delhi police right now working very strategically to avoid any kind of mass gathering when it comes to the national capital. Over to you.
2: Absolutely, because remember already there were unsavory scenes which had been very, very visible in July, when there had been clashes between the police and a section of unruly elements among the protesters. At that time, the CJP had given a written undertaking that not more than 1,000 people are going to be allowed to gather, that they are going to take care and ensure that there is no kind of unruly behavior. But we all remember what followed. And because of that, the police says that their past conduct, the fact that they did not stick to the undertaking that they had given to the police in writing, Saurav Das in fact had signed off on it, and also because they have not given adequate notice, this time permission is not being given. You have gone around that entire area, Anushka. What did you see about the kind of movement? Are there still people who are at least coming or trying to make their way towards central Delhi?
1: Well, that's right. We are seeing multiple people who are trying to make their way towards Central Delhi. Anyone who is suspected to be protester is in fact not allowed by the Delhi police and is being detained at the very spot where they have joined. Delhi police is constantly taking out marches in this very region so that nobody can in fact gather here for more than 10 to 15 minutes. Anybody is not allowed to stay on the roads for longer than 5 to 10 minutes. And we are seeing constantly Delhi police announcing via megaphones that no gathering is in fact allowed at these very areas near the Jantar Mantar stretch. If we talk about traffic diversions, there are as many as 30 traffic diversions that has been put in place. Yesterday, the Delhi police had given out the traffic advisory. Also, as many as 45 metro stations have in fact been closed off. The entry and exits from 45 metro stations have been closed while the interchange facilities very much remain available. The NDLS metro station is being sanitized. The Nizamuddin railway station is being sanitized. And we are also seeing that many people have been picked up from the railway stations who are coming to this very the very national capital under the garb of being regular commuter and then planning into join the protest. We are seeing people who are being detained, people with criminal records. Now remember, in the previous protest also we had seen more than 2,000 people had joined in the protest under the garb of protesting and they had passed criminal records and serious charges against them. And now we are seeing Delhi police also trying to avoid people who can influence people to gather and mobilize at the central district areas. We're also showing you the visuals of this very area where you can clearly see that the barricadings have in fact put in place. Buses are also being used. Detention buses are being used to hold off the road. People without verification are not allowed to move to and fro from this very place. The people who are working in the hotels, the people who are working in government quarters are being allowed after proper verification from the very areas. And we're also seeing that at this very point, Delhi police constantly announcing that section 163 of BNSS that has been implemented so that no illegal gathering of more than 5 people can take place here. Otherwise, action in fact could be taken. Now, remember, we have also seen that several videos of Delhi police being assaulted had come in during the previous protest. Also, the national capital has seen a series of protests regarding the accountability of the chief election commissioner on this very area. And we have seen many people who are trying to march towards the election commission as well. Now, Delhi police is also announcing that if anybody tries to assault any police officer who are trying to discharge their duty, serious action will be taken against all those people. Multiple FIRs have been lodged, as many as 25 FIRs have been lodged against people who are trying to assault the Delhi police officials and also who are trying to vandalize the public property and the detention buses that were put in place so that people can be taken away. Now also, since morning, NDTV's team is right now at this very area near Jantar Mantar and we are seeing as many as 10 to 15 detention buses have been moved here. As many as 60 to 70 students who have been detained from several areas. Cafes, remember, because this is an area where several of the cafes are also located. Several food joints are in fact also being located. All those areas are being scanned and Delhi police is picking up students who are trying to gather there and also join in the protest. We have also seen many students from the universities who are trying to join in. The Delhi police officials as a part of prevention measure are also at the very hostels and PG regions of the campuses in Delhi NCR and they're also trying to persuade people not to join in any kind of protest. Otherwise, serious actions can be in fact taken against them.
2: Now, because remember, what you see on the screen right now along with Anushka is the protesters who had been detained by the police in the Sansad Marg area. Remember, most of the opposition parties, they were at the forefront of the agitation in the last week, in the last few days of this week. But now it is largely members of the CJP, members of the Aam Aadmi Party. Remember, Arvind Kejriwal himself has said that I'm going to participate in this stir by the CJP at Jantar Mantar. There are student organizations like ISA also, which have been mobilized. But a few of the people who did try to come close to Jantar Mantar at Sansad Marg are currently being taken away. And here are the reports that were sent earlier by Reet and Tanushka as well. Take a look.
0: Well, it's a chilly October morning and I'm currently present at the Horsecars metro station and this metro has been shut off along with the 45 metro stations that have been advised to be shut by the DMRC. You can see that this is the Horsecars metro station. I'm standing at gate number 1 and all around me you can see that there are no commuters, no passengers at all. Inside the metro station also there is an uneasy calm that prevails. There are no passengers, nobody at all that is now travelling to and fro. Remember that this is a part of the many metro stations that have been shut off. The DMRC, remember, yesterday issued a notice saying that as many as 45 metro stations would be shut off. Earlier they had released a list of about 57 metro stations. Later they brought the list down to about 45. Remember that the Kokra Janta Party is staging a demonstration in the national capital today. The Delhi police has not given them the permission to do so, but the party is saying that it will still go ahead with the protest. The protest is for the resignation of the Chief Election Commissioner Gyanesh Kumar. The Kokra Janta Party along with other opposition members argue that the Chief Election Commissioner was working at the behest of the BJP. They say that Gyanesh Kumar helped in the theft of votes and even helped delete the names of legitimate voters from the voter list. So all around me, you can see that there's nobody present here, none of the passengers. In fact, just a while back, we saw that there were several passengers coming here trying to get inside the metro station, but they perhaps missed the notification that said that this metro station would be shut. And, you know, they had to return on some other mode of transportation through, you know, perhaps a bike or an auto. Now, what's also important to understand is that right ahead of the protest, the RAF has been deployed in the national capital. The Delhi police is also seeing heightened deployment. More than 25,000 security personnel have been deployed in the national capital for the purpose of making security arrangements. So from roads being cordoned off to the metro stations being shut, the railways are also now seeing a disruption. As from 4 a.m. this morning to 2 p.m. this afternoon, there will be no train that will be entering the national capital.
6: We are showing you the visuals of how Delhi police is using high-tech technology to take care of the security situation in the central Delhi area. We are showing you how drones are in fact being used so that 2 kilometers of the radius can in fact be taken care of. This is a drone that in fact covers 2 kilometers of the entire radius of this Janpath area that we are currently showing you on your screen. So you can clearly see that this is in fact being used so that anybody can be identified from the crowd and Delhi police can have a proper recording of all the incident that happens here at this very place. According to the intel that Delhi police has received, we are seeing that, you know, they are currently trying to fortify all the areas in and around the central Delhi area. This is the Janpath place, the Janpath road, where we can see 3 layers of barricading have been erected by the Delhi police, and nobody without verification is allowed to enter from this very road so that they can in fact go through this road. This is the road that leads to the Jantar Mantar area as well, and we are showing you how Delhi police officials are in fact deployed here, also how riot control vehicles are also deployed so that if any kind of gathering happens here, people can be detained as and when they arrive here, and after that they will be taken to a far place from here and be detained by the Delhi police.
2: All right, in fact, let me also bring in Ankit at this point. He's also joining us from Janpath, one of the roads that leads up to Jantar Mantar. And I believe now there are also nails, barricades which have been chained together. Nails have been put on the roads to ensure that if anyone tries to drive up into the area around Jantar Mantar, they will be stopped. Over to you, Ankit.
7: Padmaja, this is absolutely unprecedented. You and I have covered many protests. The last time I saw something of this nature, nails being put in and concrete being brought in, that was when the farmers' protest took place. But at this moment, and I apologize, I had to, in fact, join you earlier. It has taken so much time to try and come here because everything is shut. So this time, from what happened in July, on July 20th, the entire the entire grammar, the entire tactics, entire strategy of Delhi police has completely changed. Not the last time it was let them be at Jantar Mantar and contain them inside. This time it's not about containment. It is about not letting even the assembly or the congregation. Massive security. Usually that is accorded when you see in an event like the G20 summit or the Independence Day or Republic Day. This is the circle here at Janpath. And, famous in the heart of the national capital. If you go on this road, on this circle, on the other side of the Janpath road where I am standing, you reach the Jantar Mantar area. You can also take the Ashoka road on this side, go straight, take a left, and then you can also reach Jantar Mantar area. But there is nobody who would be allowed to come here. People are facing a lot of problems. People, those who are going to work, facing a lot of issues as well. But the police has made sure the kind of, presence of the police that you are seeing. The internet is snapped. You've already heard reports of our colleagues where, train services are snapped. This is absolutely, unprecedented is the only word that I can, at the cost of repeating itself that I can see. You would see, even for media, usually when you, all of us travel and we have usually when you show your mic ID or they see a camera person sitting next to you, they let you go. Today, at least 4 times, I was stopped, asked to come out of the car, give my ID, they check the car, and only then we were allowed to come here. So, even if you are, just by saying that you are from press doesn't get you the press pass. You have to get your ID. You have to, come. The police is being extra cautious. And for all these people, those who are working in in the houses which are around this place. This has been today, of course, a nightmare. But the fact remains at this moment. The
2: For a second there, Ankit, because we've got these new images coming in from close to Jantar Mantar, where more people who are trying to make their way there. There are some protesters. They could be from ISA, CJP, or from Aam Aadmi Party. But those who are trying to get close to Jantar Mantar, this is that Janpath area. They are also being taken away by the police. Absolutely nobody. There is zero access in that area. The internet has been snapped. And these fresh visuals on your screens right now of the fresh set of detentions that have just taken place. 500 people already detained. Over to you, Ankit.
7: So, you know, Padmaja, the problem, like you said, internet is snapped. So that also creates a problem of broadcasting as far as the media is concerned. Our live view and mobile units are not working. Only the OB, which is placed at stationary at one place, is working. So it's difficult to even go across to various places and show those visuals live. But you would see all these buses parked all around. About 500 low-floor buses have been, in fact, used by the Delhi police, booked by the Delhi police. And these buses are used, you know, why they have changed the tactics to low-floor buses? Because last time, and you'll remember 2 days back when Rahul Gandhi and the opposition parties were protesting right at this place. It is right here. When they were picked up after they started from Sagar Ratna and wanted to go to Jantar Mantar, the buses were the high foot ladder buses where the footboard is higher. So the police was finding it very, very difficult to pick people up and put them inside those buses. And then you saw Priyanka Gandhi and Rahul Gandhi presenting that kind of resistance that they were not being easily able to, they were able to put them in the buses. So now the police has come out, has requested for these low floor buses. They are, you will see, Ashwini will show you, they are standing there, that orange buses and the green ones. So all these low floor buses, about 500 of them, have been booked by the Delhi police because it makes it easier for them to pick up people and put them inside those buses. So at this moment, like I said, the strategy is completely different. The strategy is not to let anybody congregate. The massive posse of the police, more than 25,000 paramilitary, which has been pulled in from Chhattisgarh, from Jammu and Kashmir, all that has been brought in from 8th to 12th October to ensure that people don't come in. Now, yesterday I was talking to a few Aam Aadmi Party leaders, those who have been in fact supporting this. They have been largely the ones mobilizing the crowds as well for these protests. Now, most of them had to leave Delhi. I spoke to a few senior leaders of the Aam Aadmi Party. All of them were either in Gurugram, Noida, some even in Aligarh. All of them went thinking that they would be able to make their way back in because many of their karyakartas, many of their activists were being detained inside their houses in the national capital. So now what is happening is not only the people, those who are coming. I want to show you, Padmaja, this is one of those vehicles which is going around with these big megaphones, going around telling people that nobody is allowed at this moment to come into this entire 4 kilometer radius of the national capital. But it's not that you can come in this 4 kilometer radius and then you will be detained. On the entrances of, on the borders of the city, there is, when we were coming in, any person who looks remotely Gen Z, a young person on a bike, two people on a bike, scooter, cycle or anything, they are being stopped and questioned, where are you going? So the police at this moment, they have decided that they do not want a repeat of what happened on July 20th. And hence, this massive clampdown is taking place. While the argument could be that, political argument that Arvind Kejriwal and others have been throwing in, that the government is scuttling the right to protest. The government says that we do not want what happened on July 20th to repeat itself. And that is why this massive cordon has been put. I'll tell you something very interesting. That's one of the La Meridian Hotel. It's one of the well-known, hotel here. two of those people that you are seeing in those black jackets are representatives of this hotel. What they are doing, they are standing here with a list of some of their guests because the police is not letting anybody in. So if they know some staff members, senior people or the guests, those who are coming in, if they are able to reach this place, they are here coordinating, trying to get take their guests inside. Now, in the you know, newspaper reports also suggest that that police especially has gone across Paharganj area, other places where you can get accommodation at not very expensive rates, and have told that no fresh bookings should be taken in the next couple of days. Well, there are no new passengers coming in at least till 4 p.m. today, and any new booking since yesterday has also been scuttled. So there
2: but
7: is
2: that's a very
7: no
2: interesting very interesting aspect that you referred to. And in that context, let me also tell you the statement that has been issued by the New Delhi Traders Association. The CP market will remain shut today. NDTA, which is the Traders Association, has taken this step to safeguard against loss of property and for public safety, as thousands visit CP on weekends.

0: Today's bund will cause immense loss worth crores to CP business. But this statement goes on to say, India being a democracy, citizens have a right to protest, but not at the cost of public safety, business loss and disruption of basic services that bring the city to a halt and cause inconvenience to civilians. We request the government that protest sites should be shifted to bigger open sites away from city center and markets, so civilians and businesses do not face the hardships and disruptions as is being experienced today. And this is important because remember what had happened, not on the 20th of July alone, but following that as well, a few unruly elements had spilled over into the outer circle of CP in the Connaught Place area. There had been clashes between some of the protesters, unruly elements and the RAF, and there had been loss of business. People had down shutters. They feared that they would also, remember those pictures of stone pelting right from the inner and outer circle of Connaught Place, where the businesses felt that they could suffer losses as well, and which is why a shutdown has been announced, a voluntary shutdown of the entire Connaught Place market area has been announced by these traders. The police also this time being extremely cautious, Ankit, that any supply of food or refreshments should not be allowed in that particular area because they do not want people to settle down for a long period of time like it was seen in July. Ankit.
1: Absolutely. Two aspects, very clearly, on this, Padmaja. The fact is, and that is when the hearing in the Supreme Court was happening yesterday, the Supreme Court also said that, it is up to the police to ensure that there is law and order. You have to regulate it. You have to, in fact, also ensure law and order. While the traders can say, of course, the police had to learn the lessons from what happened last time. But, we also know what happened on July 20th when the allegations of high-handedness from the police, pellet guns being used and all those victims also being brought in. The fact remains that if the demand is for Connaught Place or, for Jantar Mantar, it is up to the police to regulate how many and what people can come in. But the entire area around that being completely put in a clampdown like this, of course, today is not a bund at this moment because protesters are sitting on the road, but a precautionary bund that the Delhi police and the administration has triggered as far as this entire area is concerned. Weekends, of course, is a big time as far as the businesses in this area is, go, and they are going to suffer heavy losses, largely to the account of this unprecedented clampdown that we are seeing in the national capital. What is interesting is, Padmaja, that at about 10:15, Abhijit Dibke and the other people of the CJP, Saurabh Das, Sutosh Ranka, all of them are only landing from Mumbai at 10:15 a.m. Now, last time, after what had happened, a lot of questions were being asked on why were they allowed if the situation festered the way it did. Abhijit Dibke came from United States, went straight to Jantar Mantar, and the protest began, and so on and so forth. Now, it will be interesting to see whether this time Abhijit Dibke and his co-conveners of the CJP are even allowed from the airport to come towards Jantar Mantar, because at this moment, that is something that seems absolutely improbable. I want to show you once again, like I was telling you, all these people, in fact, from the hotel, making sure that at least their guests do not suffer undue inconvenience despite whatever has been happening. So they are not at the gate of their hotel. They are actually at the barricades, talking to people, looking at their guests and making sure that at least they get entry from these checkpoints. But all across, some refreshments and food being brought in for the Delhi police. So while the Delhi police has ensured that eateries do not bulk orders are not supplied towards Jantar Mantar, at least they are well fed at this moment, and that is going to be an important thing. It is going to be a very long day for the police personnel as well. But the question, political question, Padmaja, then becomes, and this is what the CJP is asking, if the supporters of the government, if the BJP supporters were saying that CJP doesn't have that kind of backing this time, not a lot many people are coming in, then why is it that such unprecedented measures have been taken to ensure that the clampdown doesn't happen? And one very quick thing about what you were speaking, on that letter of the traders, when they were talking about the venue to be shifted. Now, remember, since 2018, there have been petitions in the Supreme Court regarding that. Even in the current case, the Supreme Court did ask yesterday the government that why don't you

0: consider moving the protest site, designated protest site, from Jantar Mantar. So it seems that it is also now building a strong case towards taking the protest site from Jantar Mantar, which has been here for many decades, has seen some of the historic protests in the national capital because of the proximity of the government buildings, the parliament, and everything else. It becomes more powerful and more symbolic protest. There are some people, those who are that lady there, trying to in fact move from this place and not being allowed. I don't know what is the why and what, but the fact is at this moment, while the CJP protest may or may not be able to come here, for everybody else, it's a total bund in the national capital.
1: In fact, I'll keep coming back to you and to entire team NDTV, which is on the ground right now from the T3 of Delhi Airport to all the roads that are leading up to Jantar Mantar. Meanwhile, let's also turn to the political aspect, because there can be no mistake about how this is going to be a major political flashpoint. Remember, all this while you had heard the opposition parties. You had seen 4 days when Rahul Gandhi, Priyanka Gandhi and some opposition leaders had almost declared a guerrilla war on the chief election commissioner, trying to march up to the election commission's office, sitting on dharna at Akashwani Bhavan, then sitting on dharna at Janpath, on the Janpath road. But now the action for the Congress has moved over to the Chhatro Ki Goonj in Chennai today. Rahul Gandhi is going to be hosted for lunch by Vijay, but now the CJP and the Aam Aadmi Party are taking over. What are the political reactions we are getting at this moment? Listen in.
2: भारत के युवा हैं ये, इनको कोई नहीं रोक सकता प्रभु। जो लोग ऐसे भ्रम फैलाने का प्रयास करते हैं, कितनी ट्रेनें कोई रोक लेगा, कितनी कनेक्टिविटी कोई रोक लेगा, कितनी सड़कों को कोई जाम कर देगा। भारत के युवा हैं, दुनिया को रास्ता दिखाने की क्षमता रखते हैं और पीढ़ियों ने ये किया है, तो ऐसे में कोई उन्हें नहीं रोक सकता।
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1: And in fact, another joint statement has been given by all the trader unions, all the trade associations of Delhi, where they're saying that festive season in the city should not become a casualty of political demonstrations. 250 crore of daily business could be affected. Delhi's estimated daily trade turnover stands at 500 to 600 crore. So while we are looking at the politics, we're looking at the protests and the demonstration, also remember that this is festive season. We are bang in the middle of the festive season, where you're going to see Durga Puja, Dashera, Diwali, and this is the time for trade associations to make money. They don't want it to be impacted. While the politics continues, remember the India bloc also took its vote chori campaign to Rashtrapati Bhavan yesterday, when Rahul Gandhi led opposition MPs, a 10 MP delegation, went to meet the president. First, there was a march which was carried out from the parliament building right up till the Rashtrapati Bhavan, and after that, that 10-member delegation met President Draupadi Murmu. They sought action over alleged electoral irregularities. The opposition also asked for the SIR exercise to be scrapped and that the deleted voters, 13 crore of them, be restored. The fact is, of course, that among these 13 crore, there are also people who have duplicate entries, those who are already dead, but they're saying any legitimate voter should be brought back. Another demand was that there should be a return to ballot boxes from EVMs. Rahul Gandhi then said that the president sought proof of vote theft and the India block is ready to provide it. But sources in the president's office have disputed his account. Remember, what actually happened was is that Rahul Gandhi said that when he was speaking to the president, she did not contradict the allegation of vote chori. He said, I found it stunning that she did not dispute the allegation at all. In fact, what she did do is ask for more proof, and he is ready to give that proof to the president's house. Now, sources have said that it's extremely unfortunate that the president has been dragged into this controversy. They have clearly disputed this claim by Rahul Gandhi that the president remained quiet on the allegation of vote chori. The BJP has also accused the Congress of politicizing the institution of the president.
5: She accepted our statement and then she said to us that we need to bring her proof of election chori. I said that the proof of election chori is known to the whole country. State after state has been stolen. 24 election, as you know, has been stolen. This same group of people will very happily take the proof of election chori that we have collected to the President of India when she is ready to accept it.
6: पूरी अपनी बात को रखी, राहुल जी रखे, ममता जी रखे और हमारे कम्युनिस्ट नेता और उमर अब्दुल्ला जी और सभी लोग अपनी अपनी बात रखे और बोले कि आप ये वोट चोरी के बारे में और जो यानेश कुमार आज इतनी बड़ी गलती 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
7: 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So country is concerned very much, and you as a custodian of the constitution, please take proper care so that the democracy should remain and its republic India must continue. This is we are together India alliance.
8: झूठ बोलते हैं राहुल गांधी, झूठ बोलने में वो माहिर हैं, कृपा करके राष्ट्रपति जी को बरक्ष दें। गलत बात है और पार्टी की ओर से उसका स्पष्ट प्रतिकार किया गया है, ऐसी कोई बात नहीं थी। वोट चोरी हल्ला कर 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
1: Today the focus will remain on what happens at Jantar Mantar and the politics around it. But shifting focus now for just a second on another big story on NDTV, the Jawaharlal Nehru University or the JNU has sacked Congress MP and Professor Bimal Akoijam after an internal inquiry against him found that he was guilty of sexual harassment. The university's internal committee upheld 9 allegations involving at least 11 students, including sexually suggestive interactions, unwelcome physical contact and inappropriate inappropriate behavior by Professor Akoijam. The panel said that the evidence pointed to a recurring pattern of conduct inconsistent with professional boundaries in a teacher-student relationship. The dismissal has taken immediate effect.

0: effect following the committee's recommendation for major punishment. The BJP has now hit out at the Congress for not taking action against its MP. Smriti Irani questioned why the Congress ecosystem that endorsed Rahul Gandhi's cry to smash patriarchy remains silent today. The BJP Mahila Morcha is also now planning nationwide protests against the MP as well as the Congress. Meanwhile, the sacked MP has called the entire exercise a witch hunt against him.
1: Reminding to the rest of the country, POS Act is not a Chinese Act. Passed by the National People's Congress of Republic of China. If the, whether the JNU or anybody is applying this law or not, rest of the country should it, and all those allegations of 6-4 marks, show me that. Either in their report or anywhere, show me that. Then only then you will know how this witch hunt has been going on. It's a blessing. I thank my Ivudo Pakhangba for helping me to expose this witch hunt. There's nothing like it if it is true.
0: All right, we're getting in more news about the protest in Delhi, where the police has detained the Dhruv Rathi YouTuber from his Gurugram residence. Dhruv Rathi, who had come to participate in the CJP protest, was detained by the Delhi police, which entered his house at 7:48 a.m. The police reportedly entered his house after Dhruv Rathi's mother opened the door. Around 50 police men and women had reportedly gathered outside his house. Late at night, the Delhi police took him into custody from his Sector 56 residence in Gurugram. Dhruv Rathi's family lives in Central Park, Bihar. They in fact live in Gurugram in Sector 56, and he has now been detained from his parents' house in Gurugram at about 7:48 a.m. The CJP has given this call for Jantar Mantar Chalo. The stir today is basically being spearheaded by the Cockroach Janta Party. Remember, at Freedom Park in Bengaluru 2 days ago, when the CJP had protested, Dhruv Rathi, this YouTuber who usually is in Germany, had also flown down to participate in it. He was there. You had got actors like Prakash Raj there. Fact checker Mohammad Zubair was also a part of that gathering. And now Dhruv Rathi had reached Delhi in order to participate in the Delhi protest. And he has been picked up by the police from his residence in Gurugram. Perhaps gives us an indication of what could happen when CJP leaders Abhijit Dibke, Ashutosh Ranka and Saurav Das land in Delhi. Are they also going to be detained in this fashion? What you see on your screen right now is a video that the YouTuber had put out yesterday, saying that we are going to be ready for the protest today morning. He had put this on his social media accounts yesterday night, calling people to come to Jantar Mantar for today's protest. All right, we keep a close eye on what happens in the national capital and at Jantar Mantar. Coming up on the other side of a short break, Donald Trump eases Russian fuel sanctions as Putin offers 300,000 tons of diesel amid a high-stakes talk on Ukraine and Iran. Stay tuned.

0: Welcome back. In the latest development in the September 30 Fly Dubai incident, UAE has issued a statement detailing the findings of its investigation. The probe concerns an alleged plot by an Omani co-pilot, Hamam Al-Hamami, to hijack a Dubai-Tel Aviv flight and crash it into a terminal at Israel's airport in a suicide attack. According to UAE Attorney General, the 29-year-old suspect's plan was allegedly inspired by September 11 attacks in the US. The statement said that this plot was thwarted by the flight captain's decision to not give in and allow the co-pilot to take over controls. The disclosure marks the first public confirmation of the alleged 9/11 connection. Investigators found that the suspect had taken two earlier flights to Tel Aviv to familiarize himself with the route and the airport. The UAE's criminal investigation was launched on October 1, a day after the incident. Authorities also examined Fly Dubai's recruitment procedures and found that the suspect had met all professional and security requirements, including possessing a valid pilot's license and submitting a certificate of good conduct. However, the checks did not reveal any indication of his extremist views or plans to carry out a terrorist attack. The suspect had previously worked for airlines in several countries, including Oman Air, before joining Fly Dubai in January this year. Investigators found signs of his alleged drift towards extremism and terrorism dating back to 2017 when he was studying in Australia. The Attorney General's statement did not indicate any wrongdoing by Fly Dubai in connection with the alleged plot. All right, news coming in. Trump has issued direct warning to Iran. Donald Trump has now said that Iran will either give us everything or they don't exist any longer. They know that. That's the fresh warning that has been issued by the US president, where he has said that either Iran will give us everything or they will cease to exist. Listen.
1: Iran will be very quick one way or the other. Either they give us everything or they don't exist any longer. They know that.
0: All right, Aditya Rajkaul joins us for more on that. How do we read this latest threat by the US president, Aditya?
2: Well, Padmaja, that's been something that Trump has done time and again in the last 7 to 8 months of the relentless war in West Asia. He has issued these threats against Iran, but Iran has stood the test of ground against America, against Israel as well. So really, you know, it doesn't matter if Trump continues to threaten. That's what the Iranian leadership says. They will continue to resist any kind of attacks, any kind of such threats. Remember, there have been several back-channel dialogues that have taken place between US, Iran, with several mediations, including that from Pakistan. But each time it has failed. Now, Donald Trump coming out and saying that Iran needs to give everything or they don't exist. That clearly means that this is renewed pressure tactics by Trump. But have the pressure tactics really helped, before? It doesn't seem like. So the Iranian president, the Iranian foreign minister, the Iranian speaker continue to issue threats to the United States and Israel as well, while the global community waits for some kind of a semblance of peace across West Asia, across the Strait of Hormuz. This is renewed attempt by Trump to make pressure on Iran. But we've seen time and again the U.S. administration also take a U-turn, similar to what we saw last night when he took a U-turn on Russia, giving lectures to India not by Russian oil, but themselves striking a deal on diesel with Russia. What does this convey about the American foreign policy or the hot and cold approach where they are not clear themselves on what path they need to take?
0: We'll keep a close eye on that. Thanks very much for the time being, Aditya, for joining us on that story. Time for a quick break. On the other side, we tell you what's happening in the national capital. We are counting down to the landing of Abhijit Dibke, Saurav Das, Ashutosh Ranka, CJP leaders who are headed to Delhi from Mumbai to spearhead the Delhi Chalo March at Jantar Mantar. It's Jantar Mantar 2.0. That's what they have promised. But the police is very clear they have no permission. The latest from Delhi, from the ground, coming up on the other side. Don't go anywhere.

0: for all of DKS's dreams to come true. I'm going to try and get more into the crowds. Here are the pictures, Siddaramaiah.
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0: We've got a picture of the letter. What is in your letter? You can never predict what's going to happen in Tamil Nadu politics.
4: 21 days in Kashmir. Unfiltered list of things I saw and observed on the ground.
0: Very special ground report from the line of control. There were some children who've lost.
5: Welcome. Thanks very much for joining us on NDTV. As we keep track of what's happening in the national capital, a protest has been planned by the Cockroach Janata Party. Let's get you started with the headlines. CJP's Dilli Chalo protest against Chief Election Commissioner Gyanesh Kumar reaches national capital despite police denying them permission. Around 30,000 security personnel deployed, 15 districts on high alert. A day before, the opposition marches against Chief Election Commissioner, goes to Rashtrapati Bhavan, demands his resignation over alleged vote chori. Rahul Gandhi leads India Bloc's charge. BJP accuses Congress of using the office of president to try and get political mileage and mislead on what the president said. JNU sacks Congress MP and Professor Bimal Akoyajam after upholding 9 harassment allegations against him. NDTV accesses probe report following complaints by 11 students. The BJP targets the Congress, while Akoyajam says he's the victim of a witch hunt. TVK scores double win in bipoles in Tamil Nadu, signalling a breakthrough for Vijay. The results pose a setback for the AIADMK, which is pushed to third spot. The political battle intensifies. Vijay says it's a moral victory for him. MK Stalin says it's a victory of betrayal. US eases

0: Gujarati from his residence in Gurugram. He had come to participate in the CJP protest, which is taking place today. The video that you see, in fact, had been put out by him on his socials late yesterday night, where he had asked all people to join the protest in this video from India Gate. Let's go across to Tanushka for more on what exactly is happening right now. What more details are you getting about the detention of this YouTuber, Tanushka?
1: Right, Padmaja, we've been given to understand that Dhruv Rathi has been detained from his residence in Gurugram in Sector 46. This was at around 7:48 in the morning today, wherein the Delhi police entered his house at this time round, and police deployment was already there around his residential area from last night itself. And the police reportedly entered the house after Dhruv Rathi's mother opened the door. Around 50 police personnel had gathered outside his residence late at night itself, and this is where this morning Dhruv Rathi was taken into custody, preventive custody rather, by the Delhi police looking forward to the CJP protest today. Remember, he flew into Delhi last night itself from Bengaluru. Earlier they had their, you know, protest and their whole event at Bengaluru itself. This is the Cockroach Janata Party, when Dhruv Rathi had first time joined the Cockroach Janata Party's protest, and he was also looking forward to join the protest here in Delhi. However, in a preventive action, Dhruv Rathi has been picked up from his residence by the Delhi police personnel early this morning. So this is the kind of action that we're seeing right now. I'm currently present at Delhi airport, wherein we are expecting Abhijit Dibke's arrival as well. Security, as usual, has been beefed up at the airport too. Police personnel, CISF personnel, all of these forces have been amped up here at the domestic arrival area of the IGI airport. Now, what is interesting to note is that Delhi police barricades have also been put up right here in front of the gate wherein Dibke is expected to arrive out of. Now, the major question being, and it remains to be seen, whether Dibke is allowed to move ahead and go towards Jantar Mantar or not, or is he also detained like his fellow member Dhruv Rathi right from the airport. Back to you.
0: Absolutely. The action against Dhruv Rathi does give an indication of what could happen once the other CJP leaders touch down in Delhi. A major showdown, meanwhile, is brewing in the national capital, as you would have gathered. The CJP protest against the Chief Election Commissioner Gyanesh Kumar is set to begin shortly. The Delhi Chalo call has been given for a demonstration at Jantar Mantar ahead of this protest. YouTuber Dhruv Rathi has already been detained, taken into custody from the Gurugram residence of his parents. On the other hand, CJP protesters are still trying to press ahead with their march. Delhi police has detained around 500 to 600 people ahead of the planned demonstration. Security has been tightened across the national capital. Roads have been sealed. In fact, just to give our viewers an update of the kind of security blanket that has been thrown around the national capital, 45 metro stations have been shut from 9 p.m. yesterday until further notice. 245 trains arriving at or leaving New Delhi and Hazrat Nizamuddin stations have been cancelled. Liquor stores in Delhi have been shut Friday and Saturday. 221 companies of central paramilitary forces, including five all-women paramilitary companies, will be assisting the Delhi police all of today. Hotels, guest rooms and OYO rooms in and around central Delhi, as well as in parts of South and North Delhi, have been asked to either shut down or to restrict fresh bookings. Mobile internet connectivity has been shut down in a large part of central Delhi as well. Body cameras, drones, barricades, pink police, all of them have been deployed in that area. The idea is very simple, that no kind of lawlessness is going to be allowed. The permission has been expressly denied by the Delhi police. Those visuals you see are of the security that has been put in place and of the stray protesters who have been detained this morning by the Delhi police.
2: जेल की धमकी देकर, जेल का डर दिखाकर सोचते हो हमें रोक सकते हो, तो ऐसा नहीं है. हम जेल जाने के लिए तैयार है. अगर आपको हमें जेल में डालना है, जेल में डाल दीजिए. एनएसए लगाना है, यूएपी लगाना है, जो 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
2: All right, Team ND TV, Reet, Anushka and Ankit are all joining us from the ground. Let me get a quick update from Reet, because we believe that the flight carrying the CJP leaders is going to touch down any time now in Delhi. What's the update you have, Reet?
3: Absolutely, Padmaja, we've been reporting relentlessly from the Delhi airport. This is the Terminal 3, and at any given point in time we can see the three CJP leaders come out of this very terminal. This, remember, are the domestic arrivals. Now the three leaders had even in fact announced on social media that they would be arriving in the national capital, and remember that the Cockroach Janata Party leadership comprises of Ashutosh Ranka, Saurabh Das, as well as the founder Abhijit Dibke. Now remember, Padmaja, what's also important to put into perspective is the fact that Dhruv Rathi, who had been accompanying them for the past couple of protests, has been detained. So now it really remains to be seen whether these three leaders will also meet a similar fate or not. But these are what the visuals are looking like on ground zero. There's barricading behind me as well. You can see that the Delhi police has put barricading. The security has clearly been beefed up in the airport premises. We are also seeing personnel move from one place to the other to ensure that all the arrangements are in place. So the CJP had in fact announced that Abhijit Dibke would be coming around 10 a.m. He in fact had taken to a social media account to say that his flight lines at 9:30. So roughly around 10 o'clock is when we would be expecting to see him. Of course, you know, it's past 10 now. So any moment now is when we would be expecting the three leaders to come out of here. Like you've mentioned in the past as well, Padmaja, that the permission has been denied by the Delhi police. So the Delhi police has been stating time in and time out, it's, you know, repeating through microphones as well, that there has not been any permission that has been granted to the protesters. Like we've been tracking all morning, about 400 to 500 protesters have already been detained by the Delhi police, and it remains to be seen whether the Cockroach Janata Party
2: stops there at T3 of Delhi airport. Gives you a fair idea of what could happen when these CJP leaders, protesters, step out of the terminal. Is it the same at Janpath on the roads leading up to Jantar Mantar as well, Ankit?
4: Well, if I may, in fact, recall, it is as smooth at this moment, as calm as it is used to be during the lockdown of COVID. There is hardly anybody that you would see. This is the Janpath area. If you go onto this road and take a left, you would be at Jantar Mantar. And look at the kind of multi-layer barricading that you have seen here. We were just told that some of the protesters from this very spot, some 10, 15 young people, those who had come, were picked up by the police and taken away from this place. Let me very quickly, Padmaja, like you were discussing with Reet, indication is very, very clear that this time this is not going to be a place. This is not going to be there will be no opportunity for protest. That is what at least is the indication from the administration, the Delhi police. I am at the Janpath intersection, and this entire circle here, you would see massive police deployment. There is RAF, there is Delhi police, there are other paramilitary forces as well for the security here, and continuous blaring of microphones here, telling people that you cannot congregate. Section 163 is in place. There is, just a short while back, because Parvesh Verma, the PWD minister of Delhi, stays here right in one of these houses. His convoy was passing. He also had to wait his security, then had to jump out and tell the police that a minister is sitting in that vehicle, and then he was let off driving his vehicle himself. At this moment, I want to show you that the RAF, in fact, senior officials are on their patrolling, going across to a few places here. And at this moment, they are going from one check post, one barricade to another, to see how the situation is. Though with the kind of security which has been put in, it's very, very difficult for anybody to come in. The CJP protesters and the leaders are expected to be picked up as soon as they land. Now the other

0: Another important element of this protest is, of course, Neha Bora-led AISA and Aam Aadmi Party, where Arvind Kejriwal himself had gone ahead and said that, he is going to take part in this protest. Whether he would be allowed to get out of his house or not is the question. Till yesterday, a lot of Aam Aadmi Party leaders that I spoke to were not in the national capital. The fear that they will be picked up in preventive detention will not be allowed to move in. This is a small contingent of the RAF which has just come in, all of them being briefed, packed with anti-riot gear, with tear gas shells as well to deal with any situation. But it seems that from the last protest that took place of the Cockroach Janata Party and what we saw in their march on July 20th, the government has completely changed its strategy. And right now, from containment, it has come to denial of the area. So no area to protest, no place to protest, and no congregation is being allowed. I will just show you very quickly. There are these chetavnis, the warnings which have been put up by the Delhi police, which says that Section 163 is in effect at this moment of the BNS and people will not be allowed. All that you would see is, media, either media people or, people, those who live around. I saw some foreigners, those who are living in hotels, tourists, those who are living in some hotels around, they being allowed to move out. But, no vehicles are available, no autos are available, all of them walking towards wherever they wanted to go and with their guides. So the situation in the national capital, at least in the 4 kilometer radius of the New Delhi district and the area around, as I've been saying, is unprecedented. We have not seen that in any of the earlier protests which have taken place here. This is the very spot.
1: In fact, just
0: where,
1: to pause you for a second, we've got fresh Rahul visuals Gandhi. Now of some influencers and some protesters who are being taken into custody in the Dhola Kuan area as well. Meanwhile, you've got a statement from the Cockroach Janata Party which says the CJP strongly condemns Delhi police's detention of social activist and influencer Dhruv Rathi at the Jantar Mantar protest site today. The arrest is part of an aggressive citywide government crackdown designed to silence democratic dissent regarding electoral roll irregularities. The BJP demands immediate and unconditional release of Rathi and hundreds of other citizens and student activists currently held in custody. So a statement has already come from the CJP. Yes, back to you. And also, will the Aam Aadmi Party be actively participating in today's agitation, Ankit? Because you said that the leaders are out of town, but could they try and make their way back to Delhi? Arvind Kejriwal yesterday said, yes, I will go to Jantar Mantar.
0: Aam Aadmi Party has already extended support to the CJP and the AISA protest. They have been saying that not only their karyakartas, but also the top leaders are going to come and participate in this protest. Saurabh Bhardwaj, who is the Aam Aadmi Party leader, the president of the Delhi unit, he is the one who is making all these arrangements, whether they are able to come back or not. I think the wait is, Padmaja, at this moment to see what happens at the Delhi airport. 10:15 is what I was told that the flight on which Asutosh Ranka, Abhijit Dipke and Saurabh Das are on. They are landing at about quarter past 10. And once they land and if they are picked up, that probably for today will take the fizz out of this entire project. Now, after that, Arvind Kejriwal, he's been allotted a house by the government. He lives at the Lodhi Road area. And if he comes from there, whether he's allowed to come out of his house or detained, we will have to wait and see that. But at least at this moment, it doesn't seem it's, 11 o'clock is the official call of the protest, the march towards Jantar Mantar. Whether that is possible or not, we will have to wait and see. I think at this moment, everything depends on what happens at the airport. If Abhijit Dipke, Saurabh Das and Asutosh Ranka are allowed, then they would be able to, in fact, come somewhere, maybe try and march, and then we will see the police picking them up. And that possibly are the visuals that the government would want to avoid, the administration would want to avoid. But the important question is,
1: in fact, like I mentioned earlier, Dhruv Rathi being picked up does give you a fair indication of what could happen. There are trains which are being checked, not just in Delhi, trains which are headed to Delhi. People have been stopped in places like Madhya Pradesh. There were some activists who were picked up in trains which were passing through Madhya Pradesh, and then they were detained for a while and they were allowed to leave after that. From Gurugram this morning, Dhruv Rathi has been picked up, and the CJP has now released a statement, Ankit, condemning it, saying that the influencer and social activist should immediately be released. Now it remains to be seen whether Abhijit Dibke, Saurav Das and the others meet the same fate as Dhruv Rathi.
0: You know, what is interesting is, Padmaja, that, you know, even if they are arrested, do they have the same kind of impact like they had in the NEET protest? Are they getting that kind of support? Because, you know, it is to be looked in two ways now. With nobody being able to come in and numbers not being able to gather, does that mean the protest has fizzled out? Or does it mean that because of the clampdown, it has not happened? Will it then, like what Rahul Gandhi said, that, you know, the 3 days we continuously protested, today he's going for his Chhatro Ki Goonj at around 10 o'clock in Chennai, and he also said that we will continue. Is there a chapter two to it? And if the chapter two to this also meets the similar kind of force, similar kind of clampdown, for how long will this go on? Well, does that completely fizzle out what the Aam Aadmi Party, the CJP and the ISA are trying to do? Because remember, it all started on October 2nd. We saw Neha Bora and others being detained. They came in continuously for 3 days, 4 days. And then Rahul Gandhi and his protest continued on the street for 3 days, which then culminated yesterday after their memorandum was submitted to the president. Now, does Rahul Gandhi and the Congress party continue it again? And if Dhruv Rathi being detained, and if the same fate is there in store for the others, how does that then ensure any kind of protest at this moment? All right, what I want to very quickly see, that's D. Raja there. D. Raja, sir? Okay, familiar face of the left party, Mr. D. Raja, coming in here. Whether he's just going across or is he here to protest, we don't know. But the police has at least let his vehicle come this far. So we will try and see, getting a word from him as well on this. But at this moment, it's interesting that he's the first political person, activist, leader that I have seen who has made his way, who has been able to come to this circle here in Janpath and not being detained. Whether
1: he comes out. The big mystery is, where is Mr. Raja going? Is he headed towards Jantar Mantar, or is on his way to some other place? That remains the big mystery right now. I'll come back to you, Ankit, in just a second. While you figure that one out, because we've got more news right now coming in. Delhi police will be talking to Abhijit Dibke, Saurav Das and Ashutosh Ranka regarding their protest. Basically, they're going to be telling him, do not protest or else you will be detained from the airport itself. That is what sources are telling us. Reet and Anushka and Tanushka continue to be there. Let me quickly get in Tanushka on this first. Yes, Tanushka, what are your sources telling you?
2: Right, Padmaja, we've been given to understand that, of course, Abhijit Dibke is expected.
3: जिसमें एक इंडी गठबंधन के नेता राहुल गांधी जी और दूसरे गुट का नेतृत्व अरविंद केजरीवाल के सहयोगी सीजेपी कर रही है. मैं इन दोनों गुटों को स्पष्ट रूप से कहना चाहता हूं कि भारत की जनता पूरी तरह से आपके 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निपटेंगे।
4: All right, so that was BJP President Nitin Naveen saying that there are people who are trying to destabilize the country and they are trying to plunge the country into chaos at a time when the youth of the country is looking at them and they understand their motivation. Very quickly, Rahul Gandhi has also reacted just 10 minutes ago where he has said, Gyanesh Kumar jayenge, yeh sarkar jayegi, phir shuru hogi loktantra ki marammat. We will start fixing democracy once not just Gyanesh Kumar but this government also has to go. He has tweeted a video of yesterday when all the opposition leaders were in Central Hall of the old Parliament building just before they had marched to Rashtrapati Bhavan. But Ankit, even regarding that, there is a huge politics. The fact that Rahul Gandhi came out and said the president did not dispute the claims of vote chori, that's something that Nitin Naveen also referred to right now. And the BJP has been saying that Rahul Gandhi, the leader of opposition, has completely misrepresented what the president said and has has tried to paint a misleading picture and has denigrated the office of president as well, Ankit.
0: Well, that is the war of words, the political war of words that we are seeing. Of course, the BJP trying to respond to the narrative that Rahul Gandhi and the opposition is trying to set at this moment. And, you know, we have seen this kind of political bickering that will keep happening. When the BJP tries to set the narrative, it's the opposition which tries to counter it. And the BJP at this moment, putting their president in front, trying to counter what Rahul Gandhi has said, though we are yet to hear anything on this from the president's office, but that's the BJP's interpretation, and on Rahul Gandhi's interpretation of the events that took place when the
4: it's still quite incredible to think that the president would actually agree with that. Yes, vote chori is happening, because that's what Rahul Gandhi suggested, that the president did not in any way contradict the claim of vote chori. She seemed to agree with the claim of vote chori and has in fact asked for more proof to buttress those claims. That really is quite mind-boggling, and one can't imagine that she would have done that.
0: But Padmaja, you know, I don't think that there is anything surprising in that. Of course, the president would not say something this way or that. It is the interpretation of the political parties. Yes, the president would not say, yes, vote chori is happening. But even if she does not and says that, give me more proof. So it is open to the interpretation of the opposition to come out and try and say that the president did not dispute what we had said. So that is what, you know, political parties will do. It's not, I don't think that there is anything surprising in that aspect, that they are trying to read whatever they think suits their narrative, and hence the counter that you are seeing from the BJP President Nitin Naveen. Of course, if the President House comes out and categorically says something to the contrary, then this settles the debate. But at least at this moment, Rahul Gandhi saying that the President has not denied it, his interpretation is that she has asked for more proof. That means she has not asked, she's not completely thrown the claim of the opposition parties, and that is what political parties will do at this moment. But interestingly, like I said, today Rahul Gandhi is, and the Congress party says that this is an old program, a preset program of the leader of opposition is Chhatra Igund in Chennai. But it also is strategic, isn't it? On 10th, when the CJP, and Rahul Gandhi has always maintained that kind of distance from the CJP protest. Even in July, when the CJP was protesting in Jantar Mantar, he went, protested, went to the Prime Minister's office, but he was not the one who went and extended support. Even the people that he met Neha Bora, did not meet Abhijit Dibke and all. This also tells you the some sort of a competitive, in fact, politics that is going on in the opposition camp as well. Aam Aadmi Party doesn't join the opposition when Rahul Gandhi marches, but joins the CJP when they are marching. DMK is still in two minds, which one do they want to support? But the fact remains, at this moment, at least from different quarters, there is this same demand which is being raised. Whether the what we are seeing, the clampdown today, does that completely fizzle out this CJP protest this time, or is there another attempt if it doesn't succeed today? That's going to be
4: in that, Ankit, because Nitin Naveen also just a while ago said that the CJP is nothing but the B team. It's an offshoot of the Aam Aadmi Party, and they are being propped up by the Aam Aadmi Party almost as a protest wing of the main AAP. You work behind the scenes and you prop up this party, and there's also a lot of suspicion happening behind the scenes between the Congress, the opposition on one hand, and the CJP on the other. Many people are still questioning, why was the opposition allowed to march on at least two occasions? Yesterday, they got an audience with the Rashtrapati. They went to Rashtrapati Bhavan. Before that, they were allowed to go to Rajghat. And yet, when the CJP comes to the national capital, you have the entire city shut down. Conversely, you had the Congress asking earlier, Ankit, that when Abhijit Dibke landed in Delhi in July, why was he given VIP treatment? The police literally received him at the airport and gave him a permission in his hand even before he reached Jantar Mantar. And the police said this on record, that we escorted him to Jantar Mantar and allowed him to stay there. The biggest mystery right now is, there are two big mysteries. Where was D. Raja going? And second, who is the B team of BJP?
0: Well, there is at least one thing that the Congress and the BJP agree upon, that the CJP is the B team of the Aam Aadmi Party. Neither of those sides have disputed that fact. At least that is what they believe, that what this entire CJP has been propped up for. But the fact remains, by the way, Mr. D. Raja, I spoke to him, I asked him, he said he wanted to go to Jantar Mantar. Police told him that he cannot, and because he along with his driver and two other people were four, not five, so the police did not detain him and asked him to go back to his residence. So he's going back to his residence at this moment. That is what he said. They are not letting me go to Jantar Mantar. That is exactly what Mr. D. Raja in fact said. He wanted to go to Jantar Mantar, but as I said, four people, and in the 163 section of the BNS, it is five or more that the police usually detain. So that is what saved Mr. D. Raja from detention, and he's now on his way back. Now, as far as the, you know, politics behind this is concerned, it is also at least a narrative which is being pushed from either side. Whosoever doesn't get, like Rahul Gandhi a day before was saying that CJP was allowed to protest in Mumbai, smooth sailing for them, and look, we are being dragged on the streets and we are not being given a protest site. So it is the opposition parties, and at least that suits the Bharatiya Janata Party till the time they keep a needle of suspicion on each other and keep saying that the government is trying to prop one at one point or the other. But the fact remains, Padmaja, at least for them, there is only one point of convergence, and that is their demand. Rest, everybody is trying to do what they can. Some would see it's all right, different organizations at least seeking a similar demand, but can all of them converge together, and will that create a more potent protest against the government? That is something that we will have to wait and see, but because at least at this moment there is no line that merges the Congress party with the CJP or the Aam Aadmi Party on this protest, or vice versa.
1: Okay, can you just stay with me for a second? I want to bring in Reet and Tanushka as well, because I believe at the Delhi airport, Reet, Abhijit Dibke has landed. What more can you tell us?
5: Absolutely, Padmaja, you rightly said that Abhijit Dibke, Saurav Das, as well as Ashutosh Ranka, we've been told, have landed at the Delhi airport. Now, these are what the visuals are looking like. Remember, Padmaja, we are just a couple of minutes away from, in fact, the three leaders coming out of here. But remember, Padmaja, like we've been discussing so far, that, you know, we have seen other student leaders that have been detained since morning. More than 405 to about 500 protesters have now been detained. Dhruv Rathi, one of the most, in fact, prominent faces of this protest, has also been detained. We were just getting an update just, you know, a few seconds back, in through which we understand that CJP's legal head Ratna Singh has also been detained from her residence. She's even released a video, and she's, you know, said that she alongside three lawyers have been detained. So Padmaja, the conversation about the CJP leaders being detained just only grows on to become fiercer and fiercer, simply because of the fact that that is the fate that's being meted out to the other protesters who were going to protest alongside them. With heavy barricading over here, you know, this is what the terminal of the Delhi airport looks like. This is Terminal 3. As you can see that, you know, there are police officials, Delhi police especially, that is moving back and forth. We are anticipating the three leaders to come out at any minute now, given the fact that their flight has landed. Remember that three of the most important leaders of the Congress Janata Party, the most prominent faces of the previous protest as well against Dharmendra Pradhan, you know, Saurav Das, Ashutosh Ranka, as well as the founder Abhijit Dibke. Now, we have also been told, as per our sources, that the police will first speak to them, try and, you know, talk them out of, you know, protesting at the national capital, since the relevant permissions have not been granted. And if there is a disagreement, then we are expecting that that they will be detained. That is highly likely, given the fact that that is something that has occurred with the other leaders of the Congress Janata Party as well. I'm just going to show you around to show you the visuals where there has been barricading. There has been, of course, you know, done over here, metal barricades that have been put up all around. We are seeing that there are police personnel. I'm going to ask my camera person to show you around at that side as well. Now, you can see that traffic police officer also present. Apart from this, you know, they are currently going in and out, the security personnel, to see whether everything is in place or not. Of course, a sea of media also that has come to catch the first glimpse of the three leaders coming out. We are not hearing much from the officials. Of course, we will be hearing once, you know, the leaders are out and any further decision is taken. Back to you.
1: Let me give a quick update also of what is happening on the sidelines. A contempt petition has been filed in the Supreme Court alleging that many Delhi metro stations have been closed in violation of the
4: the Supreme Court's direction that there should not be a complete shutdown of transport services. This contempt petition has been filed against the Home Secretary, the Delhi Police Commissioner and the DMRC chairperson. The petitioner also alleges that there is unwarranted cancellation of train services and that the failure of authorities to follow the court's directions has crippled public life in Delhi. Just to give you context, yesterday basically the plea was before Supreme Court asking for permission to protest in Delhi. In that time, the Supreme Court had expressed concern about the closure of 57 metro stations and they had said, don't use a hammer to kill a fly. And after that, the number of stations which are shut down had been revised from 57 to 45. However, several trains still remain cancelled. Over 1,000 people have been detained overnight in Delhi. The checking is taking place at the borders as well. In fact, among the detentions, those who have been detained is YouTuber Dhruv Rathi, who was picked up today morning from Gurugram. Rathi lives in Germany. He's arrived in India a few days ago. He had protested at Freedom Park in Bengaluru along with other members of the CJP and some fact checkers. And yesterday he had posted a video from India Gate calling for action against the Chief Election Commissioner. He had also rallied people asking them to join the CJP protest. This morning though, he was picked up by the police from his parents' house in Gurugram. Let's cut across to Tanushka as well. Tanushka, are there a lot of CJP supporters or others who are there at the airport to try and join forces with these CJP people? I seem to have lost line with Tanushka. Let me try and get a word in from Reet. Reet, are there a lot of CJP members, supporters who have gathered to receive Abhijit Dibke and others at the airport?
5: No, Padmaja, you know...
4: I'm sorry, let's cut across.
6: CJP में विश्वास का प्रकटीकरण है. और ये विश्वास है विकास के लिए. विकसित भारत के निर्माण के लिए जनादेश ने साफ कर दिया है कि जनता ये कह रही है हमारा संकल्प है विकसित भारत का निर्माण और वी विल डू इट. 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
4: 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The protest hasn't even begun in Delhi, and you've already heard BJP President Nitin Nabin, you've had spokespersons of the party and union ministers like Shivraj Singh Chauhan speaking up. And one recurrent theme, if I can go back to Ankit on that, Reet also continues to be with us along with Tanushka. One recurrent theme has been first Nitin Nabin and now Shivraj Singh Chauhan saying that this is an attempt to try and destabilize the country, that this is being done in tandem by certain forces and they are influenced by foreign forces as well. And a lot of these things being strung together, Reet, not just this protest which are taking place, by the way, just ahead of festive season in Delhi, but Shivraj Singh Chauhan also invoking an exchange that took place between Elon Musk and Rahul Gandhi. In the morning today, he said, "Gero pe karam apno par sitam," that you're trying to promote others and you're trying to damage your own industrialists, your own country's interests. Why is this being done? So a lot of strings, a lot of wheels within wheels and a lot of dots there being connected by the government. Reet.
5: Right, absolutely, Padmaja, you very rightly mentioned that, of course, we are seeing heavy reactions coming in from the Bharatiya Janata Party. Remember that this is not the first time that the BJP has spoken about the nature of the Congress Janata Party. During the protest against the former union minister, Dharmendra Pradhan as well, the BJP had come down heavily against the Congress Janata Party and had accused them of creating some sense of unrest as well as chaos. And, you know, there's also an important part about Shivraj Singh Chauhan's statement where he talks about how, you know, there is unrest and apart from this, there's also some sort of foreign funding involved. Remember, these are very big allegations that have been levelled by the BJP, and this is echoed time and again. We see a regular back and forth coming in from CJP leaders towards the BJP and of course vice versa. We have seen that Saurav Das, Abhijit Dibke and Ashutosh Ranka regularly hit out at the BJP ruled government at the centre to, you know, criticise them for their governance, to talk about, you know, certain ministers and the portfolios that they manage. Well, Padmaja, talking a little about where I am, because I think that this is right where the action lies, and in the next couple of minutes we are going to be seeing the CJP leadership that I've been talking about, Saurav Das, Ashutosh Ranka as well as Abhijit Dibke. They are going to be coming out of those doors any minute from now. Remember that their planes have already landed at Delhi airport, so it's just a matter of time till we see them come out. Now we also know that CJP's legal head has been detained, and you know, we are seeing detentions one after the other from about 400 to 500 protesters being detained to even CJP's own core leadership now being under police detention.
4: All right, we'll keep a close eye on what happens. I have to slip into a very quick break at this point, Reed, but we'll come right back to you in just a minute. Stay with us.

0: all of DKS's dreams to come true. I'm going to try and get more into the crowds. Here are the pictures, Siddaramaiah.
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0: We've got a picture of the letter. What is in your letter? You can never predict what's going to happen in Tamil Nadu politics.
1: 21 days in Kashmir. Unfiltered list of things I saw and observed on the ground.
0: Very special ground report from the line of control. There were some children who've lost limbs in the shelling.
4: For a country that has fought so many wars in the mountains and at high altitude.
1: We're standing on the Indian Navy's newest warship.
0: The line of control, Shiv Arun, NDTV.
5: The sharpest global voices decode a world between orders. 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A new course,

0: a new contest, a new set of conversations, where the finest in golf meet some of the sharpest minds in business. 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
2: Deep localization. What does it essentially mean for Maruti Suzuki?
3: To be competitive and to be agile for development and the resilience to any disruption. So that's how we set this deep localization as our next challenge.
4: How do you see the India-US relationship prosper?
5: I think what was an important basis. When people talk about God, they forget that it was an economic bonding. If you take a look at what happened around the COVID, the combination of these four countries and the way it went about, it was not a defense relationship.
4: Abe spoke about India and Japan having not only the ability but also the responsibility to shape the region.
6: Both nations, India and Japan, must work harder still to carry the torch of some of the basic fundamental values to shape the world to come.
4: How would you see India and Japan in particular want to see God evolve over the next decade?
7: God could be a catalyst rather than just a forbinger. God could be a facilitator of growth, security and development in the region, then Quad will have more meaning to itself.
2: Joint Declaration on Economic Security. How is that being guaranteed or protected between India and Japan?
8: Unless India and Japan were to work together, it would be virtually impossible to create a trusted strategic technology stack for Asia.
9: AI, deep tech, those technologies are reshaping the industry worldwide. In this context, India and Japan, large potential.
10: We can truly tell that the economic partnership between the two countries is now moving from old economy to new economy.
1: It is our absolute honor to invite our chief guest for the evening, Mrs. Aki Abe, for her keynote address.
11: Today, you held a wonderful India-Japan summit for me. It was a very meaningful day. Thank you very much for inviting me.

0: Launch control, 0 to 100.
1: This isn't just about cars and bikes. This is about how you move. This car makes no sense, yet it makes every sense. What we are sitting inside is a Joby-powered air taxi. Your friend said, "Ye le le." We said, "Maybe not." Hi, my name is Siddharth Sharma. I'm your NDTV Automate, your ultimate guide into the world of automobiles and mobility.
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9: He has tracked the pulse of power from Washington to Korea. Witnessed history being made in global capitals and conflict zones. Brought clarity.
10: All right, so the latest that we are getting is that CJP leaders Abhijit Dibke, Saurav Das and Ashutosh Ranka have landed in Delhi. Before that, police has made it absolutely clear that they do not have permission for their protest because they did not give a prior intimation, which has to be given 10 days in advance. But nonetheless, the CJP has said they will hold this protest at Jantar Mantar. As we speak, Abhijit Dibke is at the Delhi airport, and as soon as the flight touched down, there was high drama at the Delhi airport where the police has already reached T3 in order, the Terminal 3 of Delhi airport, to detain all of the CJP activists who have now touched down in Delhi. In fact, what visuals you see right now is of the Delhi police, which has entered the aircraft that these CJP leaders had flown in right up till the national capital. Dibke and the other leaders of the CJP, the other activists of the Cockroach Janata Party, are going to be detained in all likelihood. Yes, those are the police personnel, the police women and men who are inside the aircraft. And apparently there was a bit of a to and fro between both the police and the CJP activists. Let's quickly listen in, try and listen in to what happened.
11: आप लोग फ्लाइट में कैसे आ गए? अरे डिनाई कर दी तो आप लोग, तो आप फ्लाइट में आ जाओगे उसके लिए? ये बात तो मुझे बाहर आने के, ये बात तो मुझे आप बाहर आने के बाद भी बोल सकते थे ना, ये बात तो मुझे आप बाहर आने के बाद भी बोल सकते थे ना। आप लोग फ्लाइट में कैसे आ गए? 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
10: Okay, so that little bit of an altercation between the police and Abhijit Dibke that you just heard, where the police is telling him that you have not been given permission, which is why perhaps they are there to escort him away. What actually happened after this video? Let's get more details from Reeth and Tanushka joining us live. Yes, Reeth, what are you hearing?
5: Right, absolutely, Padmaja. We're getting very important information that goes on to suggest that Ashutosh Ranka, Saurav Das and Abhijit Dibke have been detained from inside the aircraft. This is something that has been confirmed by the Cockroach Janata Party as well. They have just now released a statement to say that they are calling this detention illegal. They say that their leaders were detained when they were inside the aircraft right after the plane landed. In fact, what's also extremely important to put into context is the fact that Abhijit Dibke, the founder of the Cockroach Janata Party, Padmaja, he went live inside from the aircraft where he was in fact showing us the visuals of what he said were the Delhi police officials present to arrest him. In fact, he was even locked into a confrontation with the Delhi police where he was challenging them to come and arrest him. He said, and I quote, that I am here to be arrested, arrest me if you want, and that we will not be afraid of you. He further was going on to hit out at the Narendra Modi government, you know, saying that this comes because, you know, he feels that the government is in some sort of pressure. What's also important to put into context is the fact that CJP's legal head Ratna Singh has also been detained. So Padmaja, like we were talking all morning that we were expecting these detentions all across, because remember 400 to 500 protesters have already been detained in the national capital, and amid this the five most important faces, there's Ashutosh Ranka, there's Saurav Das, there's Abhijit Dibke, there's also their legal head Ratna Singh, and of course a special entrant in the frame, which of course is Dhruv Rathi as well, who has been detained from his Gurugram residence. So even before they could make it out of this gate of Terminal 3 of the Delhi airport, whereas we all media personnel were expecting them to step out of this gate, we have been told that they have already been detained inside the aircraft. The Delhi police is said to have entered their aircraft upon landing, which is when it was locked into a confrontation with the CJP leaders, the protesters that were here to stage a demonstration in the national capital. Padmaja, remember that the Delhi police has not granted any such permission. They are saying that all permission to protest in Jantar Mantar has not been granted, simply because of the fact that they believe that the Cockroach Janata Party only gave 3 days of prior notice as opposed to the 10 days that the Delhi police says that it requires. So it says that it did not have the time to prepare for such a large-scale protest. It did not have the relevant wherewithal. But also at the same time, we have seen that, you know, there has been more than 25,000 security personnel that has been deployed from October 8th to October 12th, which is, of course, the duration for all the big protests in the national capital. These are the days in which we are expecting heavy demonstrations. We've already seen demonstrations from the Congress party. Now, today, when the CJP had announced with ISA and other student unions that it would be staging a large-scale demonstration, we are seeing that there have been detentions from, in fact, the protesters.

0: as to even the top brass of the CJP. We are seeing that the Delhi police has taken many of these leaders into their custody. So of course, what remains after this is truly something that we will have to wait and see from here at the airport. But the crucial part, and for the benefit of our viewers just tuning in, I must repeat that Ashutosh Ranka, Saurav Das and Abhijit Dibke have been detained from inside the aircraft. The Delhi police has detained them upon arrival in the national capital. Back to you.
1: Screen right now, that is Abhijit Dibke, I presume at the very moment where he was being led away by the police. Interesting detail that the t-shirt he is wearing has Mahatma Gandhi during his Dandi March. That's the picture that he has on his t-shirt. Also seen in the frame are other members of the CJP. I can see at least one of them, Saurav Das, also, as the police is taking them away. So the CJP now claiming that their leadership has been detained. The three activists of the CJP who had flown in together, you had Ashutosh Ranka, Saurav Das and Abhijit Dibke, at least two of them seen in these images being led away by the police. Women police also present on the aircraft, where they came to tell these CJP members that they have not been given permission, hence they cannot be allowed to move to Jantar Mantar. Let's do a quick check of what is happening at that protest site, at Jantar Mantar. Do people continue to try and make their way towards the protest site? Are there still efforts of various student groups, various protest groups trying to enter that area? Ankit, what are you seeing?
2: Nothing at all, Padmajan. There is nobody who has been able to make their way to where I'm standing at this moment. Massive security pose, we have been reporting since the morning. And throughout, I just saw one person going in, one young kid. And as soon as he reached here, the police asked him where he's going. And then we were only able to see him being led away by the police. So there hasn't been any congregation. There was few people in the outer circle of Connaught Place, those who were picked up. The police said that they were more than five people making videos, which is not allowed today. So at this moment, there has been this clampdown of the police, and the administration seems to be working, and there hasn't been. I just show you, these are, as I've told you earlier, many hotels, these foreigners, those who are staying here, I just saw them going there. They were asking me whether it is safe to go toward Jantar Mantar. I told them that there are restrictions. They went some distance, and now I see them coming back. So, the people, there's apprehension in them, not taking any chances. A lot of people around this area, tourists, those who are coming in, dragging their suitcases, going to these hotels. But the fact remains, with the arrest of Abhijit Dibke, Ashutosh Ranka, Saurav Das, Ratna Singh, all that leadership of the CJP, it will be difficult to mobilize. Now, the focus, if these guys have been arrested, the focus will shift to Neha Bora and the ISA, and on the other hand, the Aam Aadmi Party, whether they are able to come out and, in fact, stage any kind of resistance, any kind of protest, that is going to be an important factor. But at least so far, we have not seen any attempt by the Aam Aadmi Party workers, MLAs, Arvind Kejriwal or anybody else to come out and stage a protest. We dead don't know whether the left student organizations would be able to make any impact here. Also, because of the internet clampdown, the handicap is that, we are only able to report from here. We cannot go around and see where people are being detained or anybody else is able to make their way in. But at least at this moment, here at this Janpat Circle, Padmaja, absolutely, no problems as far as the police is concerned. There hasn't been any, these riders, those who are delivery riders, those who are going across, they are being stopped. So anybody who looks young, can be considered Gen Z, is being stopped and is being sent back. So at least at this moment, the police has been able to thwart any attempt of a protest here in the New Delhi district, in the central Delhi area, in the national capital. We will have to wait and see if this continues for the next few hours.
1: Now to Delhi Airport, because our cameras are trained at that gate where Abhijit Dibke is likely to be brought out. These images on your screen right now are from earlier, from inside the aircraft that has flown them in from Mumbai to Delhi, and the CJP leaders, the activists being led out by the police there. But it's over to Reet now to tell us what's happening. Is he going to be taken out the main gate at all, Reet, or are they going to choose another entrance for them to make their exit? What are you hearing, Reet?

Absolutely, you know, Padmajam, right outside the gate, you know, there was utter chaos that was present at this very terminal. You know, remember, we are expecting IBG Dipke to be out of this gate at any given point. Now you can see that the security hasn't

0: Details on that, but of course, the important and the most crucial piece of information is the fact that the three leaders, the top brass who were asking people to come to Jantar Mantar to protest, have now been detained by the Delhi police. Now, remember that not just them, about 400 to 500 protesters, and apart from these, two other prominent faces, Dhruv Rathi and Ratna Singh, the legal head, have also been detained. So, Padmaja, this really raises big questions about the fate of the protest, because not only are we seeing barricading and, of course, you know, Delhi being fortified, we are also seeing up an aspect where leaders that were supposed to be a part of this protest, voices we knew would be heard at this protest, those voices have also been detained. So of course, the fate of this protest now remains in question. The important aspect is for us to understand, you know, what really happens moving forward, because remember that the Congress Janata Party had sought permission from the Delhi police 3 days prior, but the Delhi police said that that is too less a time for them to prepare. So despite having, you know, deployed about 25,000 security personnel, the Delhi police believes that, you know, there wasn't enough and adequate security protocol that was in place. You can see that these are the visuals of what's happening here. Now, of course, so this entire area has been beefed up right ahead of that crucial, you know, that appearance that the three leaders will be making with the Delhi police. Back to you.
1: Are you picking up on where they could be taken, Reet?
0: No, Padmaja, there are still scarce details about where they could be taken. You know, this is something that we have to see, perhaps maybe one of the detention centers or maybe to a police station nearby. You know, that's something that the police officials will have to decide and give us a word on, so it wouldn't be correct to speculate. However, we know for sure that they have been detained. Now, talking about the detention facilities that have been, you know, sort of made in the national capital, there are, remember, detention centers as well as stadiums as well that have been propped up to, you know, take care of all the protesters, of all the people that could have, you know, past criminal record who are now being detained by the officials.
1: At this point, because what we are learning is that practically the entire leadership, the recognized faces of the Cockroach Janata Party, all of them are now under detention. In addition to that, YouTuber Dhruv Rathi, who had joined these activists in Bengaluru, has also been put under preventive detention from his home in Gurugram. What happens next? What are you picking up from your sources, Ankit?
2: I was speaking to a few policemen here, senior officials, and they are saying that there is also a likelihood that, the three, Ajbijit Dipke, Asutosh Ranka and Saurav Das could even be sent back to Mumbai from where they have come on the next flight. So we will have to wait and see whether the police actually detains them, because at this moment, the top leadership of the police, Delhi police, is in fact thinking that if they are detained and if they are brought to some detention center, that could then become a potential site for the protesters to come and congregate. And if they are here for a few days, then that could become a problem. Padmaja, you will remember in 2011, just in August, I remember on 16th August, Anna Hazare and Arvind Kejriwal and others, at that point of time, India Against Corruption activists all were arrested and taken to Tihar prison. And then all of us remember, for at least a week, all of us were there reporting from Tihar prison, because that became the protest site. So the police is not wanting to, in fact, create another focused area where they can be picked up and been taken, so that doesn't become like a spotlight, a focal point for the Cockroach Janata Party supporters or any other student organizations. So there is a possibility that all three of them could even be sent back to Mumbai. Now, if that happens, then it will become, we will have to wait and see whether they are detained in Mumbai then and kept there. Because the question is, if they are sent back, they can in fact take the very next flight and try and come back. So this is going to be a very, very important, interesting, in fact, development, how the police now, after arresting them, deals with this. Are they going to be in detention just for today? Are they going to be taken back? Or are they going to be in detention for a longer period of time? That remains a big question. I was trying to get in touch with the sources in the Aam Aadmi Party. At least at this moment, I've called a few leaders. Nobody is picking up their phones. So whether they have been picked up or has there been any attempt on their side to try and gather somewhere and then, in fact, try and march toward this place, we don't know yet. But all eyes are now on Neha Bora and the ISA team and Aam Aadmi Party, whether they are able to, in fact, present some kind of, march or a protest or some sort of resistance to what has happened after Abhijit Dipke, Saurav Das, Ratna Singh and Asutosh Ranka, the CJP leadership, has been picked up.

0: Maja.
1: Absolutely. Let me also get in Tanushree at this point. I believe she is at Dhola Kuan. That is the place where several checkpoints have also been put up. This is also the route that the police is likely to take if they take the CJP leaders they have detained towards Delhi. What more can you tell us?
2: Well, yes, absolutely. We are reporting currently from Dhola Kuan, and at any given point of time, if Delhi police gets Deep K and others from this very route, we will be following them, and this is the same place, this is the same route that they will be coming from. But now that will be important to see that will they be sent back to Mumbai or will they be following the same route? Because you see, there have been multiple detentions at several locations in the national capital. We reported from Connaught Place, we reported from Jantar Mantar. We also reported
1: Tanushree that despite some barricading being done in the national capital, largely the traffic around you seems to be running pretty smoothly. It's pretty normal. This is what a regular Saturday looks like in that area.
2: Well, yes, absolutely. And once again, we'll be showing you the visuals of Dhola Kuan. Here is no traffic jam as of now, given the fact that this could be one of the routes from where they might pass through. But again, this is questionable so as to whether he will be taken to which police station, which area. Because again, if he will be taken to that particular area, there are possibilities that the protesters could gather outside that police station or outside that particular stadium as well. So it is important and challenging for Delhi police as well, so as to consider the location so as to where to take Deep K and the other people who are with him, other leaders who are CJP who are with him. So he could be sent back again, or he could be, he could be stationed at the airport itself. So as of now, there is no clarity until unless we get those first visuals of them being taken out of the airport and then brought to the location where they are heading towards. If we talk about the several locations, like we were driving from Connaught Place towards this very location, Dhola Kuan, then yes, usually it takes 30 minutes for us, but then today it took 45 to 50 minutes because of the barricadings. Our vehicles were checked, our ID cards were checked. Buses are actually being checked, because we have also been seeing that in the buses as well, the protesters came in the previous protest from buses, from metros, through metros to railways also. And perhaps that is why 45 metros have been cancelled, several trains have been cancelled, and the buses particularly are being checked. The list of the passengers are also being scrutinized. They are being asked from where they are coming, what's the purpose of their visit to the national capital, and if the police finds that it is okay, then they are allowed to move forward. These are the visuals. Our eyes are only on this route particularly. If at all the Delhi police brings them out, this will be the route from where he will be following. Now, needs to be seen that what happens next is just a matter of few minutes.
1: Some movement behind Reet at the airport. Let's get a quick check on that. What's happening, Reet? Over to you.
3: Right, you know, Padmaja, we are seeing some sort of movement at the airport. You know, this is one of the gates from which one can exit. But, you know, just behind, right, in fact, in front of me, I have seen a lot of police personnel just move right around to the other side. Remember that there are 2-3 gates at this very airport, but, you know, it was expected that he's going to come out of this very airport. You can see if my camera person is able to show you, of course, you know, the security cover that's moving around. This is not usual, Padmaja, you know, usually at airports, because remember, this is an international airport, so we do see some amount of security cover. But today, like we've been reporting thus far, we have been seeing heightened security. Of course, a lot of commotion and chaos, because, you know, it is important for the Delhi police to take them out in a sustained, in a fashion that does not disrupt the activities of the airport. So first there was buzz that they were going to come out from the VIP gate. Now this is the other gate at which we are standing. This was the gate at which we've been standing since morning. Now we're seeing some sort of security cover move to the other side of the airport, which is perhaps where the vehicles could have been parked. So of course, security moving here and there, and of course we are seeing massive deployment. This, like I've been saying and reporting, is not the usual security cover that you see at an airport. This is of course well more than that, because I believe that the police personnel could have also been expecting some of the CJP protesters to come here, the supporters. And Padmaja, we were also talking a while back about whether you'd asked me whether there are some supporters on ground here or not. You know, this is kind of unusual, because usually at a CJP gathering or something affiliated to the CJP, we do see their supporters turn up in large numbers. Remember the time when Abhijit Dibke had first landed in New Delhi, we had seen that this entire airport had been, you know, full of his supporters as well. This time we are barely seeing a handful of supporters, where we have to go and ask a supporter whether they are a Kokrish Janata Party supporter or not. And that's usually never the case with Kokrish Janata Party, Padmaja. They usually make themselves known. You know, they either carry a banner, a placard, or they usually, you know, come towards the media personnel to, you know, talk to them or something.
1: All right, in fact, let's just play out for you what happened a while ago. As soon as that aircraft from Mumbai landed in Delhi, what happened inside the cabin when the police entered it to detain Saurav Das, Abhijit Dipke and Ashutosh Ranka. Here is the exchange that followed. Listen in. Ankit, any idea where Neha Bora, where the ISA activists are? Is there any mobilization on their front? Of course, you met the Raja of the CPI earlier. He was not allowed to move towards Jantar Mantar. Have they also been put under any kind of preventive detention? Is there any move afoot to do that? What are you hearing?
0: I don't know about Neha Bora. I mean, it's difficult to track people at this moment. WhatsApp, at least internet connectivity is not working. But we don't know. The police has not, neither the ISA nor the police has said that Neha Bora has been so far been put into preventive detention. Though there are student activists or related to ISA, those who have been saying that, you know, in their PGs and where they are, the police has come and asked people not to move out. So we don't know what is the any kind of mobilization on their part, whether it is happening at this moment or not. But you know, that remains a critical thing. It's you know, it's 15 minutes past 11 at this moment, Padmaja, and with the way since morning we have seen handful of people, those who were detained here in the outer circle of Connaught Place, it will be very, very difficult for anybody to congregate. Plus, in the 4 kilometer radius of this entire area, WhatsApp is not working. So once you enter, you are not able, there is no way for you to, in fact, come to a common point, coordinate any kind of movement from where you want to come, because the way barricading has been done, the small groups, 2-3 people, those who are coming, they are being questioned, taken away if they are coming for the student protest, whether they are part of CJP or not, whether they are supporters or not. So all those things are happening at this moment, so it will be difficult to see any kind of congregation. On the other hand, we are still, we are yet to hear from the Aam Aadmi Party what their MLAs, whether they have been able to mobilize their supporters or not, because so far there hasn't been a single reported event where the Aam Aadmi Party leaders have been detained at least, or have been picked up, or there have been any clashes between them and the police. So at this moment, I think it's a wait and watch kind of a strategy which is being playing out. Probably in a few hours from now, you will see other activists. But at least at this moment, with the clampdown on the CJP, it is very, very clear that any kind of protest today is going to be, if not impossible, absolutely difficult.
1: All right, so we're getting you a live report from the three places where the action is now concentrated, or rather there is no real action permitted because of the kind of prohibitory orders that have been put across the national capital. You see the Delhi Gurugram border. In fact, a little before that, at Dhola Kuan, from where Tej Shree is reporting, the Delhi airport, from where any time now we are expecting the CJP leaders to be taken out, if they haven't already been taken out, from some back exit, and from Jantar Mantar, where practically no movement has been allowed since today morning. Ankit is reporting from there. Any update that you're getting yet, Reet, on the movement of the police and the CJP?
3: Padmaja, you know, it's come to a standstill. Of course, we see movement, and then after that, we see a bit of a dead activity at the airport. What's important to understand is that this is also an actively evolving situation, which means that the police officials are trying to figure it out as we are also trying to piece it together for our viewers. You know, we have seen that they were moving from one gate to the other, so I believe that at this point, they're trying to figure out the exit from which, you know, the CJP leaders will be taken out. Meanwhile, the Congress Janata Party is now releasing one video after the other. Their media team is now working on to, in fact, give all the visuals, all the details of what truly happened inside the aircraft. Now, the Congress Janata Party goes on to state that their leaders were in fact escorted from their seats inside the aircraft where they were present. They said that the police officials came all the way to their seats that were inside the aircraft. They were, you know, sort of located at the middle of the aircraft is where the police officials came to. And that's when, you know, they had this conversation with the CJP leaders and then escorted them out. Now, during that process, we of course saw Abhijit Dipke start on an Instagram live. He even on that live wife could be heard talking about how, you know, he was ready to get arrested and that he came to the national capital for the intent, for the very purpose of getting arrested. Now, let's also take you through some of the visuals. This is what the security cover is panning out at the Terminal 3 of the IGI airport. These are the domestic arrivals, and you can see that, of course, other flights are also now landing. So it seems as though other flight operations have not been impacted at all. You can see that there is security cover all around. Of course, like we've been talking, more than the normal, more than the usual, all across. A sea of media personnel as well as, you know, security personnel that are also present here. Barely any CGP supporters. Of course, you know, we've also heard that many of the supporters and the other faces of the party have also been detained. You know, just to pick up where Ankit left, you know, he said something very important, which is about the two C's. One is congregation and the other is communication. So Padmaja, in this scenario where even they, if they reach the national capital, then it's going to be very difficult for them to, you know, firstly communicate within one another, simply because of the fact that the internet has been cut off in the radius that leads up to the protest site. And second is, of course, that the protest site has been cordoned off. So even if they manage to get to Central Delhi, I see a lot of challenges for them even going forth. Of course, they've been detained, but we're talking about the scenario if the leaders were to actually even reach the national capital. So of course, you know, one roadblock after the other for the protesting students. Like you've said, we haven't heard anything thus far from Neha Bora and the other student organizations. Just a couple of days in the run-up to the protest, we had seen Saurav Das and the other student leaders sit together and do a press conference. There was also, you know, a bit of a misunderstanding that was appearing on social media, which the leaders sat together and clarified, saying that they are joining hands together for this very protest. So it wasn't just CGP, it was also the ISA, like we've been talking, also the Aam Aadmi Party, none of which we seem to have heard from so far. Back to you.
1: All right. So there you have the moment where these CJP activists were detained. Just to give our viewers context, why is it that this permission has been denied? That is what the police basically was telling Abhijit Dibke as soon as he landed, that you do not have permission for this protest, so we cannot allow you to proceed towards Jantar Mantar. Basically, the police had cited security concerns and potential law and order problems, and that's why they imposed this restriction. They also said that this application was submitted on October 7, just 3 days before the October 10 protest, whereas there is a 10-day notice that has been prescribed. And also, they said that last time around, in July, the undertaking that had been given by the CJP, Saurav Das had signed off on it. The conditions for that undertaking were violated by the CJP. Things like they would not allow any violence to take place, they would not allow any provocative slogans, any provocative speeches to be made at Jantar Mantar, the fact that they would not allow more than 1,000 people to assemble at Jantar Mantar. These undertakings, these specifics of the undertaking were not adhered to, and which is why that permission was denied to them. And today, as soon as the CJP landed, they have been taken away. Are you hearing at all whether they are going to be kept in Delhi, Ankit, or they are going to be asked to take the next flight back? Are they going to be kept in one of the holding houses? Because remember, several detention centers have also been created across the national capital, just in case there is a...
0: Okay, Padmaja, can I very quickly... very quickly at this moment show you, this is this one young person who was on a bike who had come here. He has just been taken off that bike. The police asked him initially, he said he wants to go towards India Gate, and we don't know whether who he is, but the police asked him for some credentials and now he's been taken away. So every single person that you would see who looks like a young person who could in fact be interested in any kind of protest is being taken. Now, he said that he wanted to go towards India Gate. The police, in fact, have now detained him, and he's been taken to one of the police buses, and then he will be taken from this very place, and I don't know where he will be dropped. So that's what has happened right when you were coming to us. He was on a bike with somebody who claimed to be a media person, and then the police started asking them questions, got this person off. The other person had an identity card. This person did not, and now he has been detained and taken by the police. So that is the kind of operation that you are seeing here. Even single individuals, those who are coming in, those who could potentially be protesters. Now, the question, Padmaja, you were talking about the why the permission was denied. Very clearly, the police say that it is Section 163 of the BNS, which has been imposed here, which prohibits any kind of congregation, especially of more than five people. Now, picking up individuals like these, whosoever is going anywhere, that remains a big question for the Delhi police. Why and under which, sections, under which provision of the constitution are they actually doing this, a single individual being picked up and taken away? Now, if you are not media, you could be going somewhere else. You could be a common citizen. But at this moment, the police is not relenting on any of those things. If you do not have, any kind of pass or any kind of media card, then your movement is difficult, whether you are in a group or an individual. That's how the serious clampdown, the serious restrictions that have been put in here at this moment. So individuals are being picked up, like that gentleman. He's being stopped there, was coming on a scooter, being questioned there by the police. They are checking his credentials, and if they are satisfied, they will let him go. Otherwise, he will also be detained. So every single person who is moving around is being asked, checked, and if they are not satisfied, that person is picked up. So I don't understand how single individuals are being picked up, but that's the norm, at least at this moment, that the police is using.
1: Okay, we'll keep our focus on what is happening in Delhi. In the meantime, a quick update. A contempt plea has also now been filed before the Supreme Court. Essentially, the petitioner is saying that yesterday, when the Supreme Court had said that you can't use a hammer to kill a fly, you should not have these large-scale restrictions being imposed on the movement of people, on stopping metro trains. Why has the DMRC and the police continued to maintain that restriction? By the way, from 50 or thereabouts, the number of metro stations that have been shut has been reduced to about 45 to 47. But nonetheless, now this contempt plea is before the Supreme Court. What happens? Where does the CJP leadership go? What happens at Jantar Mantar? What happens in Supreme Court? We'll be keeping a close eye. Quick break. Back on the other side. Don't go anywhere.

0: 5 hours to go for all of DKS's dreams to come true. I'm going to try and get more into the crowds. Here are the pictures, Siddaramaiah. NDTV stands completely engaged with Karnataka.
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0: Let's do it. 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
0: We've got a picture of the letter. What is in your letter? You can never predict what's going to happen in Tamil Nadu politics.
3: 21 days in Kashmir. Unfiltered list of things I saw and observed on the ground.
0: Very special ground report from the line of control. There were some children who've lost limbs in the shelling.
4: For a country that has fought so many wars in the mountains and at high altitude.
3: We're standing on the Indian Navy's newest warship.
0: The line of control, Shiv Arur, NDTV.
5: 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After a smashing start, the NDTV AM Green IGPL Golf Pro-Am now travels to Hyderabad. A new course, a new contest, a new set of conversations, where the finest in golf meet some of the sharpest minds in business. 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
7: Deep localization. What does it essentially mean for Maruti Suzuki?
8: To be competitive and to be agile for development and the resilience to any disruption. So that's how we set this deep localization as our next challenge.
9: How do you see the India-US relationship prosper?
10: I think what was an important basis. When people talk about God, they forget that it was an economic bonding. If you take a look at what happened around the COVID, the combination of these four countries and the way it went about, it was not a defense relationship.
9: Abe spoke about India and Japan having not only the ability but also the responsibility to shape the region.
11: Both nations, India and Japan, must work harder still to carry the torch of some of the basic fundamental values to shape the world to come.
9: How would you see India and Japan in particular want to see Quad evolve over the next decade?
12: Quad could be a catalyst rather than just a forbinger. Quad could be a facilitator of growth, security and development in the region. Then Quad will have more meaning to itself.
13: Joint Declaration on Economic Security. How is that being guaranteed or protected between India and Japan?
14: Unless India and Japan were to work together, it would be virtually impossible to create a trusted strategic technology stack for Asia.
15: AI, deep tech, those technologies are reshaping the industry worldwide. In this context, India and Japan, large potential.
16: We can truly tell that the economic partnership between the two countries is now moving from old economy to new economy.
17: It is our absolute honor to invite our chief guest for the evening, Mrs. Aki Abe, for her keynote address.
18: Today, you held a wonderful India-Japan summit for me. It was a very meaningful day. Thank you very much for inviting me.

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1: This isn't just about cars and bikes. This is about how you move.
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1: What we are sitting inside is a Joby-powered air taxi. Your friend said, "Yeah, Lily." We said, "Maybe not." Hi, my name is Siddharth Sharma. I'm your NDTV Automate, your ultimate guide into the world of automobiles and mobility.
3: 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The headlines tell you what happened. Breaking Ground tells you why. We break down the story. We demand answers. There is a...
1: Hi, my name is Siddharth Sharma. I'm your NDTV Automate, and this is a show that is your ultimate guide into the world of automobiles and mobility. Like every week, we've got a power-packed show lined up for you guys this week, including the Ducati Panigale V2S on the show that is smoking and red hot. So without any further ado, let's get started.
4: On the show this week, we get up close with the new Ducati Panigale V2S. With the Tata Aries entering the Indian market, we drive it to see what it brings to the table. Royal Enfield Himalayan gets a new 440cc avatar, and we tell you whether it's the one to buy. On CXO Conversations, Santosh Iyer tells us why you can't simply buy the Maybach S580e. A quick roundup of the biggest developments from the automotive world this week.
1: Alright, first up on the show, we've got for you the Ducati Panigale V2S. This one is a red-hot motorcycle that is desirable and now is easy to ride as well. Up next, I tell you what's good, what could have been better, and who should be buying one of that in 2026. Now, let's be honest, owning a Ducati Panigale V2 in traffic-laden roads of India is like wearing a tuxedo to a dhaba. But here's the catch.
5: The Panigale V2 has always been Ducati's answer to a simple question. 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Because for 2025, Ducati didn't just update the V2. 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Here's what the Ducati Panigale V2 offers. 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
1: Now, the old Panigale was like an Italian chef throwing cutlery at you, and the new one still speaks Italian, but now it's willing to have a conversation.
5: And that's the magic here. This motorcycle doesn't try to intimidate you every second. The torque arrives smoothly, the quick shifter is delightful, the electronics are smart, and unlike liter-class superbikes, you can actually stretch its legs without immediately running out of road. But make no mistake, this isn't a beginner's motorcycle. Not remotely. At 120 horsepower and weighing just 179 kilograms, this thing gathers speed with alarming enthusiasm. The Panigale V2 demands three things: skill, patience, respect. Bring all three and it will reward you. Miss one and it'll remind you who's the boss.
1: Now, you don't ride a Panigale to basically get somewhere. You basically ride it because you want every kilometer to feel like an event.
5: Now, let's talk about what's brilliant. The design is gorgeous. The V-twin character feels unmistakably Ducati. The weight reduction is immediately noticeable. And for many riders, this could actually be the sweet spot in Ducati's sport bike range. Fast enough to thrill, approachable enough to enjoy, exotic enough to turn every fuel stop into a conversation. Now, here's what we liked. The new V2 engine character, massive weight saving, electronics package, everyday usability, and stunning design.
1: But it's not perfect.
5: Some enthusiasts will miss the manic top-end rush of the old 155 horsepower V2. Others may look at the spec sheet and wonder why a Panigale now makes only 120 horsepower. And if you are chasing lap records or rights to brag at every coffee meet, you'll still end up looking at the V4. Now, what could have been better? Less peak power than predecessor. Pursuits may miss the old Super Quadro drama. Serious riders may still want the V4.
1: Now, if your goal is speed, there are faster motorcycles available in the Indian market. But if your goal is emotion, this starts making a lot more sense.
5: So who should buy one? Not first-time superbike riders, not spec sheet warriors, not people looking for practicality. This is for someone who's worked their way up, someone who understands that performance isn't just horsepower, it's connection, character, and confidence.
1: Honestly, Ducati Panigale V2S is irrational, impractical, and occasionally excessive. But that is exactly what makes it special. This might not be the fastest Ducati that you can buy, but this might be the one that you enjoy the most.
5: The new Panigale V2 doesn't chase bigger numbers. It chases a better riding experience. And in a world obsessed with more power, that's surprisingly a bold move.
1: Now, there's no doubt that the Indian consumer is in love with SUVs. Well, the market share says it all. But there are still some purists left. And for them, car makers are still making sedans. Case in point, you've got the Škoda with its Slavia. You've got the Volkswagen Group with its Virtus. And Tata's also back in the game now. They've renamed, rebatched their new sedan as the Aris. And up next, we tell you everything you need to know about it.
6: Change is inevitable, but meaningful change comes from understanding why it is needed, what drives it, and what will happen when it doesn't happen. Tata has also changed significantly over the past few years, which reflects in numbers also. But there's another important change that Tata needs to embrace: listening to feedback and acting on what consumers are asking for. And today for the review, we have the all-new Tata Aris with us. So let's see what has changed, how is it to drive, and how much of that change actually works. So when it comes to powertrain, it gets the same 1.2-litre three-cylinder engine. The petrol one produces 86 horsepower and 113 Nm of torque. The CNG one produces 76 horsepower and 97 Nm of torque. And you get both automatic and manual option in both the variants, petrol and CNG, of this series. So let's see how it can drive the new Tata Aris.
7: Let's start with petrol. For everyday city driving, the Aris has enough performance. At typical city speeds, the engine feels reasonably responsive and there is enough performance to get through traffic or make an occasional quick overtake. It is also comfortable enough on the highway, particularly when you settle into steady cruising speed. But start pushing it harder and its limitations become apparent. At higher speeds, when you ask for stronger acceleration, the engine starts feeling like it is running out of breath, and as you keep the revs up, the three-cylinder character becomes more obvious. There's also a fair amount of engine noise coming into the cabin, so the petrol Aris works best when you drive it within its comfort zone for everyday city driving and relaxed highway driving. There is enough performance. But it isn't an engine that particularly enjoys being pushed too hard. Then there is the CNG version. There is less power and torque here, but the engine itself feels fairly refined. The bigger issue is the AMT. There's a noticeable pause between gear shifts, particularly when you are trying to accelerate quickly. Even using the paddle shifters doesn't completely get rid of that delay. You can work around it by anticipating your shifts and driving more smoothly, but this isn't an AMT that feels particularly quick or seamless. The engine itself, however, feels slightly refined with the CNG, and if running costs are a bigger priority than outright performance, the CNG version makes sense. The suspension setup and the seats provide good comfort, and the brakes are precise also whether you are driving in city or on highways.
6: Now, when it comes to design and features, this is where Tata has made some of the biggest changes. It gets stronger design, more features, and a more contemporary cabin. But there are few areas where execution could have been better.
7: From the outside, the Aris gets a completely different identity. There are slimmer LED headlamps, new DRLs, and a gloss black grille and a redesigned bumper. The side gets new alloy wheels, while the rear gets slimmer LED tail lamps connected by a red trim. The overall design is certainly more contemporary, and Tata has tried to give the Ares a distinct identity rather than simply carrying forward the previous compact sedan formula. Inside, you get a 10.25-inch touchscreen, a digital instrument display, ventilated front seats, wireless smartphone connectivity, wireless charging, automatic climate control, and rear AC vents. There are some thoughtful touches too. The second row armrest adds convenience, particularly on longer journeys, and the seats offer good support, holding you reasonably well through corners and at higher speeds. Now, when it comes to boot space, you get around 419 liters of boot space with the petrol variant, and with the CNG, you get 227 liters of boot space. But this is also where shortcomings become noticeable. The panel gaps on our test car weren't consistently tight. The dashboard plastics feel fairly average, especially considering the more premium positioning Tata is aiming for. The wireless charging system wasn't particularly effective during our drive either. And on our test car, the steering mounted infotainment controls stopped working. These may sound like small things, but they matter because the quality of execution is ultimately what determines how complete a product feels. So yes, Ares is clearly a step forward from Tigor. It looks fresher, modern, feels more contemporary, offers more features, and gives buyer petrol and CNG options, both with manual and AMT choices. But there are few areas that still need attention. Now, when it comes to prices, the Tata Ares starts at 5.29 lakh rupees for the petrol and 6.29 lakh rupees for CNG at showroom Delhi. The range goes up to 9.74 lakh rupees for the top spec CNG AMT. So the Ares isn't perfect, but it represents a clear shift in Tata's approach to compact sedan. It brings more design, more equipment, and a stronger focus on private buyer. And importantly, it shows that there is still room to make the compact sedan more desirable. If Tata continues to listen to customer feedback and keeps refining the product, the Ares could well become an important new chapter for Tata in this segment.
1: '26 has been the return for a lot of OGs in the automotive industry, and there was one such OG that was missing in the two-wheeler space, and it was the Royal Enfield Himalayan. Well, Royal Enfield heard all its fanboys and fangirls, and they've launched the new Himalayan 440. Up next, Amulya is riding it, and he tells you what all has changed and what all remains the same.
8: Royal Enfield's Himalayan family has now got a new middle child. On the one side, you have the 411 that started it all, and on the other side, you have the big bad and the feature-loaded Himalayan 450. Right in the middle sits the Himalayan 440. It's been years since Himalayan launched the 411, and since then, the bike has evolved into a new one. Well, the 440, despite the evolution, is not trying to replace the 450 and knows exactly where it belongs, right under it. So let's see what this budget Himalayan has to offer. Starting with what I can see, the Himalayan follows a straight line from the headlamp to the tail lamp. And the silhouette is the familiar Himalayan silhouette. The feelings of the familiarity gets even stronger when you are sitting on the bike. You get an upright seating position and relaxed stance, the hands are comfortably placed on the handlebar, and because of the 800mm seat height, which is lower than the 450, your foot is planted on the ground. But the seat scoop can hurt your tailbone after too long a ride if you're not sitting properly. So if you're planning back-to-back 300km days, you might want to look at seat mods or take more breaks. Overall, design-wise, it's classic Himalayan. Simple, functional, and instantly recognizable. Now, the heart of the matter. The Himalayan has a 443cc single-cylinder engine. The peak power is 25 bhp and peak torque is 34 Nm. It comes with a 6-speed gearbox, electric start, and electronic fuel injection. Idle RPM is set at around 1300, so on paper, it's classic Royal Enfield. Simple, air-cooled, torquey, and not trying to be a rev-happy sport bike. Before even talking about the engine, let's hear the exhaust note first. As you might be able to tell, the bike sounds good. It has got the classic Royal Enfield thumpy feel, but with a modern tone. The engine is still vibey, and you can feel the vibrations across the foot pegs, the handlebar, the mirror, and even the front visor. The bike has got a good low-end torque, but it is not as aggressive as the 450. Well, you can expect the bike to pull on low RPM, but don't expect it to be too snappy.
9: Now the bike has enough power to sit comfortably at highway speeds, say 80 to 100 km per hour. That's the sweet spot. And the 6th gear really helps manage vibrations at higher speeds. Cruise at triple digits and it feels much more settled than if you were stuck in the 5th.
8: Now engine and exhaust note are one thing, but how does this thing actually turn, brake and stop? Let's talk handling and put on our gears.
9: Right off the bat, the Himalayan 440 handles okay for its weight. It's stable, predictable, but it's not as sharp as the Himalayan 450. The 199kg curve weight does make movement difficult in tight spots or slopes. Parking lot, U-turns, and steep inclines will remind you that this is not a lightweight scrambler. Braking has improved over the old 411, but it's still not super strong. The front bite is decent, the rear is adequate. But here's the trick. Use engine braking well and you are sorted. Downshift early, let the engine do some of the work, and the bike feels much more composed. So it's not meant for sharp turns, but for relaxed touring and mixed condition riding, it gets the job done.
8: Now let's come to the big money question. Who's the Himalayan 440 actually for? Well, if you're in the market for an adventure tourer on a budget of 2.29 lakh, this fits right in. If you're someone who wants something that supports relaxed riding, again, this fits right in. Surely it has got a vibey engine and the Royal Enfield thumpy exhaust, but that's the part of the character. The Royal Enfield lineage that the bike is known for. For sure, it's not the sharpest tool in the market with options like the RTX and the X-Pulse out there. But it has got an aura of its own.
1: And now it's time for NDTV Automate News of the Week. The biggest headline makers, movers and shakers from the world of automobiles and mobility, all in one place.
4: Honda has launched the Elevate facelift at Rs 11.80 lakhs starting price at showroom. Highlights include updated styling, ventilated front and rear seats, a 360-degree camera and improved sound insulation. 1.5-liter petrol engine is retained with both manual and CVT transmission options. On the side of sedans, Skoda has launched the Slavia facelift at a starting price of Rs 10 lakh. Changes include updated styling,

0: larger screens, a 360-degree camera, rear seat massage function, and a new 8-speed automatic gearbox. In the international market, Jaguar has revealed the production spec Type 01 Electric GT. Debuting with a new design language, this EV gets 1030 horsepower and a 120 kWh battery pack with up to 720 km of WLTP range.
1: Mercedes-Benz India is on a roll. They've launched in October the Mercedes Maybach S-Class. This one is a PHEV, a first of its kind for the Indian market. So we met with Santosh Iyer, who's the CEO and MD of Mercedes-Benz India, to know what is the audience that this car is catering to and why you cannot buy one in 2026. Welcome to NDTV Automate CXO Conversation. We've got our very good friend Santosh Iyer from Mercedes-Benz joining us. Thank you, Santosh, for joining us.
2: Thanks for joining us.
1: And we are here because we have the first Maybach in India, a PHEV Maybach. First, let me ask you this. You have a plethora of products in India. You have ICE, you have EVs, you have diesels. Why the Maybach in that PHEV segment?
2: So firstly, you know, we have always believed in a fuel agnostic approach, powertrain agnostic approach. And I think at each segment, the customer needs to have a choice. So if you look at the Maybach, particularly, we have the S-Class, we have the GLS Maybach, and then we have the EQS SUV Maybach, which is all electric on that segment. And in terms of electrification, 25% of the cars we sell in the top end is all electric. So that's great. But I always say, you know, one, you can be happy with the 25, or you can challenge why 75% is not buying electric. And the reasons are obvious, you know, range anxiety, residual value when you sell the car, plus charging anxiety to travel. And for us, as S-Class is all about luxury and peace of mind, there we don't want the customer to even think through any of these challenges. And plug-in hybrid works well because you can run this car 100 kilometers pure electric, so all your daily commute is sorted. In case you are not able to charge, the combustion engine kicks in and you are able to anyway use the car on a dual mode.
1: And when we talk about cars like Maybach in India, you know, for this year you've got only 30 allocated. So we are assuming that they're all sold out.
2: Yeah, actually that's a challenge with these cars. We fight for production slots, but it's challenging in these times. So we are working through it. For this year, it's I would say almost impossible to get more cars. See, these cars are also a lot of handmade and handcrafted. And you know, in Europe, it's quite difficult to get the handcraftedness in terms of scale, what we can do. So it takes time, but our customers are ready to wait.
1: So if I'm a customer looking for a Maybach right now, and if I wasn't on that list, or if I wasn't with the dealer who configured it earlier, it's impossible for me to get it this
2: year. Yes,
1: year.
2: I would highly suggest that you should anyway book the car right now. And then next quarter, first quarter of next year, we try to get it as early as possible.
1: Spoken like a true CEO. But tell me something, you know, this is not the only portfolio that's coming out from Mercedes-Benz this year. We have the new and upcoming GLC as well. When can we expect that launch? You know, what are we expecting from Mercedes-Benz on that?
2: You know, we had this drive in Stuttgart where we met, and post that, the customers have been really demanding. The bookings got open yesterday. The feedback has been enormous. We are getting that car 4th of November. We will be rolling it out of our production facility in Pune. The first car sold in India will be a locally produced car. So,
1: and if you talk about your market share, you know, September was a good month, an okay month. What kind of a month was it for Mercedes-Benz?
2: No, I think it was great. If you look at the total numbers quarter to quarter, because we do quarterly numbers, we grew at 17%. You know, we did a 5,400 odd cars in the last quarter, a record quarter, record YTD numbers for us. If I look at the overall development, you know, for example, the CLA, I have more than 1,000 customers waiting for the car. EQS SUV, I have a wait period till end of December, Jan next year. So technically, if you had some of these cars, we could have done even better. That's a way to look at it. But I think there is no complaint.
1: So is the headquarters in Stuttgart looking at the India growth story, saying that, hey, you know, there's so much demand, there's so much backlog, even with the CLA, this is already sold out for the entire year. Are they thinking of more allocations? Are you fighting for it?
2: Surely. I am really hopeful. First quarter of next year, we should get a lot of cars as well. For these cars, you know, India is in the top five markets in the world for Maybach. Yeah. That clearly shows we are in the priority list. As early as possible, we should be able to get these cars.
1: All right, Santosh, my final question to you. You know, festive season is just around the corner. Mercedes-Benz every year does some or little things for their existing as well as getting new customers. What can we expect for you to even bolster that growth story further?
2: So we already started a campaign called Dream Days. Every person has a dream of owning Mercedes-Benz, and there are many first-time buyers as well. One thing in the luxury segment and for us is there has been price increases. Car prices are going up. So what we have done, we have a financial services arm, the Mercedes-Benz Financial. With them, we have come up with EMI holidays for 3 months after you purchase a car, or 6.99% low interest rate campaigns for a couple of models. I think what we are trying to do is mitigate the pressure of the price increases by low EMI or maybe a small incremental in the EMI. So I think that's a great campaign. Also, a couple of winners will get a chance to go to Formula One and watch our own Kimi in action.
1: All right, excellent. Thank you, Santosh, for joining us. And with that, it's time for us to say goodbye on this edition of NDTV Automate. Don't forget to follow us on our social media handles. And for the latest news, views, and reviews, don't forget to log into ndtv.com/auto. Now, always remember, wear a seatbelt, follow speed limits, respect the drivers around you. This is your Automate Siddharth Sharma signing off. I'll see you guys in the next one.

0: all of DKS's dreams to come true. I'm going to try and get more into the crowds. Here are the pictures, Siddaramaiah.
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0: We've got a picture of the letter. What is in your letter? You can never predict what's going to happen in Tamil Nadu politics.
1: 21 days in Kashmir. Unfiltered list of things I saw and observed on the ground.
0: Very special ground report from the line of control. There were some children who've lost limbs in the shelling. For a country that has fought so many wars in the mountains and at high altitude,
1: we're standing on the Indian Navy's newest warship.
0: The line of control, Shiv Arur, NDTV.
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6: 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What does it essentially mean for Maruti Suzuki?
7: To be competitive and to be agile for development and the resilience to any disruption. So that's how we set this deep localization as our next challenge.
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9: I think what was an important basis. When people talk about God,

0: they forget that it was an economic bonding. If you take a look at what happened around the COVID, the combination of these four countries and the way it went about, it was not a defense relationship.
1: Abe spoke about India and Japan having not only the ability but also the responsibility to shape the region.
2: Both nations, India and Japan, must work harder still to carry the torch of some of the basic fundamental values to shape the world to come.
1: How would you see India and Japan in particular want to see Quad evolve over the next decade?
3: Quad could be a catalyst rather than just a forbinger. Quad could be a facilitator of growth, security and development in the region. Then Quad will have more meaning to itself.
4: Joint Declaration on Economic Security. How is that being guaranteed or protected between India and Japan?
5: Unless India and Japan were to work together, it would be virtually impossible to create a trusted strategic technology stack for Asia.
6: AI, deep tech, those technologies are reshaping the industry worldwide. In this context, India and Japan, large potential.
7: We can truly tell that the economic partnership between the two countries is now moving from old economy to new economy.
8: It is our absolute honor to invite our chief guest for the evening, Mrs. Aki Abe, for her keynote address.
9: Today, you held a wonderful India-Japan summit. For me, it was a very meaningful day. Thank you very much for inviting me.

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1: This isn't just about cars and bikes. This is about how you move. This car makes no sense, yet it makes every sense. What we are sitting inside is a Joby-powered air taxi. Your friend said, "Ye le le." We said, "Maybe not." Hi, my name is Siddharth Sharma. I'm your NDTV Automate, your ultimate guide into the world of automobiles and mobility.
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6: good morning and welcome to NDTV's big coverage of the Cockroach Janata Party's planned protest in India's national capital. It hasn't quite gone the way they had originally planned, but NDTV is on the ground and reporting every aspect of it. I'm Shiv Arur. Thanks for being with our most watched coverage at this time. Let's get you straight to the headlines. CJP leaders Abhijit Dibke, Saurav Das, Ashutosh Ranka detained from Delhi airport. YouTuber Dhruv Rathi also detained from his Gurugram home. CJP condemns the detentions. All of this broken first on NDTV. Politics over the CJP dharna, Aam Aadmi Party, DMK and CPIM slam the detention, demand the CJP leadership's release. Opposition goes all guns blazing against the BJP. Deafening silence from the Congress party. Protest in Chennai against Chief Election Commissioner Gyanesh Kumar. Protesters detained. Udayanidhi Stalin slams Vijay for crackdown on protesters. Fly Dubai co-pilot Al Hamami planned a suicide attack on Israeli airport. You heard NDTV report this earlier. Now Emirati investigators are saying it on the record and say he wanted to cause the biggest ever possible human casualty. US President Trump's double standards on Russian oil after threatening India with punitive tariffs for purchasing Russian oil. Trump has announced a deal with Putin to bring Russian diesel to the United States. A greater

and more shameful hypocrisy the world cannot remember in recent memory. Elon Musk hits out at Reliance's Mukesh Ambani amidst the Starlink row.

0: Detention Center. Saurav Das has been kept in a Delhi detention center, and Ashutosh Ranka is also in a Delhi detention center, but separate from the one where Saurav Das is in the Dwarka detention center. So the three senior bosses of the CJP, Abhijit, Ashutosh and Saurav, have been detained from that flight once it landed in Delhi, those dramatic pictures, and they've been taken to separate detention centers at this time. Tanushka, my colleague, okay, Tejshree is live with me from outside the Delhi airport. Tejshree, tell us what we saw outside the airport. The pictures we saw of the detention happened inside that aircraft once it landed at the Indira Gandhi International Airport. They've all been taken to different detention centers now.
1: Well, absolutely. Delhi police in a very strategic manner took all of them to three different locations. And as of now, it is completely, unknown so as to where these three exact locations are. Only what we know is that, as you rightly mentioned, Abhijit Deepke has been taken to Gurugram, Das has been taken to Delhi, and Ashutosh Ranka has been taken to Dwarka. But where they have been kept, where the detention centres are, whether is it a police station or whether is it a hotel in itself, we do not know right now. The locations are undisclosed. So it is in a way a strategic move by the Delhi police. Also important to notice that when Dhruv Rathi was detained in the morning, till now we do not know that where he has been detained. This information is also very undisclosed. If we talk about outside airport, then yes, there was a massive security deployment over there. However, the Delhi police took them via different gates so as to avoid any kind of interaction with media. And this has done in a strategic way, in a way to, keep the mass mobilization away or keep the crowd away from where they could have been, because we have seen that how if they would have taken at one detention center, then there would have been mass mobilization of all the crowd to that very place. And that's why that move has been taken by the Delhi police to keep them at different location, and the locations are completely undisclosed right now. Also, in fact, in all likelihood, as of now, we are not getting any updates from their social media handle as well. So yes, seems like their phones might also have been taken. The CJP has been making such kind of claims. Their lawyers have also been detained. But also let us talk about the position over here, the situation over here outside the Delhi airport. It's completely normal now. The traffic is completely normal. Everything is, operational now, because in the morning we have seen that how there were visuals coming in. We ourselves reported from ground zero showing that how Delhi had turned into a fortress. There were detentions. Yes, there are still protests taking place at Connaught Place as well. But now you see, since the protesters are coming in very small numbers, 10, 15, 20, they are coming to CP. They are being detained, they are taken away by the Delhi police, and they are taken away to a location where they cannot come, where they cannot reach very easily.
0: Let me come back to you, Tejshree. Hold on to that thought for a moment. I want to take our viewers to central Delhi, where the protest was actually planned. Ankit has been there for the last few days, in fact, covering all the protests, first by the Congress and then this planned one, Ankit, by the CJP, which it looks like has been preempted with force. The leaders detained, anybody going there is being either pushed away or taken in. What is it like in central Delhi right now? Because the internet has been dark since last night as well, Ankit. Ankit, we can't hear you, unfortunately. I'll just come back to you in a moment. I think there's a bit of a small audio problem. Let's fix that with Ankit, because we need to get that view of central Delhi. Tejshree, hold on to that. Ankit, I'm coming back to you. Ankit, go ahead. We can hear you now.
2: Shiv, there is some congregation, but that congregation is only of the media people. With the internet clamped down and the massive police presence here, there is no way that the protesters can communicate among themselves and mobilize themselves. And that is why all that you see here is police and the media. I want to show you, this is the place where 2 days back, where Rahul Gandhi and Priyanka Gandhi were detained. We saw that visual of Priyanka Gandhi leaning out of that bus, and this is the same place where the police has completely turned into an absolute fortress, if I may keep using this word, unprecedented clampdown. Let me show you this is the Janpath Road. If you go just about 500 meters from here and towards the Tolstoy circle, and you take a left, you reach Jantar Mantar. That there is a multi-layer police

0: barricading towards that. Since morning in Connaught Place area, 20 to 30 people, those who had come in small batches of 2, 3, 5, they have been picked up. Just before you came to came here, Shiv, for a live, a single individual who was walking, a young boy, was also picked up. Now, the strategy, Shiv, from what happened in July to now has completely changed. Last time it was containment. Try and contain them, give them the space, contain them in Jantar Mantar. Now, they are not allowing any kind of space. No space for any protest. And that is why unprecedented police measures have been taken. Now, Shiv, you would remember more than other people when Anna Hazare in 2011 was arrested on 16th August before their protest to Ramlila Maidan and was taken to Tihar prison. I remember you were anchoring from there, from that place, and that had become the protest area for all the, you know, activists of that time, the India Against Corruption. And all of us were outside the Tihar prison for many days. That is something that the police wants to avoid at this moment. And hence, Abhijit Dibke, Saurav Das, Asutosh Ranka, all have been taken to different detention centers so that that detention center doesn't become a spotlight, doesn't become a key place for people to come and protest. Senior police officials are continuing patrolling in the New Delhi area. Internet in the 4-kilometer radius has been snapped. So you would see officials, the rank of the DCP, Joint CP, Special Commissioners, all are on the ground, and with massive police mobilization, they are moving around to deal with any situation. But with this kind of clampdown, there is absolutely, you know, they have made, if not impossible, absolutely improbable for people to come and conduct any kind of protest. Now with the CJP completely tamed, Shiv, the spotlight or the focus is on whether Neha Bora, who is the leader of the ISA, the student body of the left parties, we have not heard from her. Whether they are able to mobilize, whether they make an attempt, we don't know that. Aam Aadmi Party has also extended support to this protest. Arvind Kejriwal said he will march. So far, Aam Aadmi Party leaders have not, in fact, we have not seen that kind of mobilization from them as well. So at least at this moment, throughout this morning, in terms of the police preparedness, they have not allowed any congregation. And so far, the situation remains calm in a way in the national capital.
1: Ankit, very quickly, the CJP is very likely to have in some ways war-gamed or expected detentions of this kind. Is there some kind of a plan B? Is it possible that Ramlila Maidan may become the platform for what happens next? Are you hearing anything?
0: See, I think what I heard from the people in the CJP and all the others, in fact, ISA, they said that if they are stopped today, they will come back. I think now what they will try and do, they will ask for a bigger venue, because one of the reasons why Jantar Mantar has not been given as the venue for this protest is that the precedence of what happened on July 20th. And number two, Jantar Mantar has a capacity of only 1,000 protesters. So whatever will happen, Shiv, will not happen immediately. We will have to wait and see for how long Dibke and others do remain in detention. And only after that, we will know whether they have the stomach and the gumption to come back for any other protest tomorrow, day after, or any other day. Remember, the police mobilization from outside the paramilitary forces have all been brought from 8th to 12th. So till 12th, this mobilization continues. And also, if I may very quickly add, Shiv, Rahul Gandhi, after 4 days of continuous protest, today is in Chennai. He also said that the Congress will continue to protest. Whether it happens tomorrow or day after, we will have to wait and see. But at least today, the heavy hand of the policing has ensured that there are no protests here in the Central Delhi area.
1: Stay with me, Ankit. We're going to try and reach out to the CJP and try and get some direct information from them as well. There are communication issues at this point of time, obviously, because the internet has gone dark and data and communications is an issue. Tanushka is outside what looks like the Delhi airport, which is where the CJP leaders were detained from. I imagine, Tanushka, that Abhijit, Dibke, Ashutosh, Ranka and Saurav Das were likely taken out from the protocol exit and not from the main exit, as a result of which you wouldn't have got any footage of them being taken out. The only footage that remains is what happened inside the plane. But what are you hearing from your airport and police sources about what's happened?
2: Precisely, Shiv, we've been here since morning, you know, trying to track the flight of Dipke when it landed. And after that, of course, the suspense that followed, that which gate will Dipke, Ranka and Das be taken out of? As you also mentioned, they were taken out of a protocol gate as the Delhi police went inside the aircraft and themselves escorted out these three people out of their aircraft and then took them to unidentified and unknown locations. Just a short while back, NCP SP National spokesperson Anish Gawande was outside. He just came out. He was on the same flight and he spoke to us and he said that this is unconstitutional and that even he does not know the whereabouts of where these three CJP leaders have been detained to, and that the protest will continue as planned. However, at this point, there of course remains to be seen how does this protest actually go about without these three people of the CJP, as they have been leading the movement from their end. So they are the prominent faces who've been calling for the protest at Jantar Mantar. We also did anticipate this, considering that YouTuber Dhruv Rathi was already picked up from his house. So a preventive custody at the airport was also anticipated ahead in time. But at this time round, all three are in detention centers. Where exactly in Gurugram, Dwarka and Delhi, that is yet to be known. Back to you.
1: Okay, stay with me, Tanushree, Tejshree, Tanushka and Ankit. I'm going to come back to you. We've got other reporters on the ground we will go to as well. And we'll have reporters outside those detention centres in a moment from now. But the piece of breaking news that we can get you is that the CJP has just said that the dharna and the protest will go on no matter what. The CJP has put out a statement, its first statement since these detentions. They've said, cockroach Janata Party leaders detained. Protests will continue nationwide with or without leaders. In a massive crackdown ahead of the planned demonstration at Jantar Mantar, Delhi police personnel boarded an incoming flight to detain cockroach Janata Party founder Abhijit Dipke alongside co-conveners Saurav Das and Ashutosh Ranka. Despite heavy barricading, internet suspensions and sweeping detentions across the national capital region, the CJP maintains a firm stand. The party emphasizes that the nationwide protest demanding the immediate resignation of Chief Election Commissioner Gyanesh Kumar will go forward with or without its leadership. So important statement there coming in from the CJP. I'll bring Ankit in on this. Ankit, important statement from the CJP that protests will continue with or without the leadership. We don't know when that detention will actually end. I'm sure the CJP has a legal team ready to sort this out as well. But at this point of time, the government will be armed with, law and order, national security and all of those things in order to justify those detentions. In terms of the crowds that the CJP says will carry on these protests, are they going to be able to assemble in the area where you're at, Ankit, or it's not happening at all?
0: Shiv, I highly, highly doubt that because, you know, it's just not about the 4 kilometers area of New Delhi. This is the road that goes to Jantar Mantar. Even if I try and go beyond these barricades and try and make my move towards Jantar Mantar, I won't be allowed beyond the next barricade. So it is that difficult for the media as well, despite having all your credentials with you. I highly doubt that anybody else would be allowed because the barricading is just not in the 4 kilometer area. It is also keeping an eye on areas which come towards Central Delhi, arterial roads which are coming towards Central Delhi. Even if on the border you're coming from Gurugram and they see a vehicle with young people, those are being checked, people are being questioned. So in that sense, it will be very, very difficult for any congregation. So the CJP's statement is a statement of intent that they want to continue this protest. But at this moment, with this kind of arrangement, arrangements, it seems highly improbable, impossible that anybody would be able to gather here. See, the important thing is that even on the other day when Rahul Gandhi and everybody came here, there were about 100, 200, people, MPs, protesters, and that is why the police had a hard time picking them up and taking them away. At this moment, I have since morning, and I have been on the road since 7:30 in the morning, I have not seen anywhere where 5 to 10 people together have been able to move. So if they are not able to assemble, they do not pose any challenge, or any symbolic protest cannot be mounted at any place. I will show you how it is happening. That person was going on a scooter, and suddenly all the policemen shouted at that person, and he has been stopped at that barricade. Now they will ask him for credentials. If he doesn't have the credentials, anybody is being picked up. So that is how vigilant the police has been today. So while the CJP has the intent that despite our leaders, we would want to come out, but there has to be some cell, some organization that gathers people at one place. And that ability at this moment is being challenged and tested by the police with internet clampdown and people not being allowed to come down. So I don't see any major incident unless and until you see a big congregation somewhere outside this 4 kilometer area of the Aam Aadmi Party, of the ISA, trying to make their way in, at least in the central Delhi area near Jantar Mantar. It is very, very difficult for anybody to come and protest today.
1: Okay, so as of now, those curbs are very, very aggressive there in the VIP zone of the national capital, very close to Jantar Mantar. Let's show you what happened inside the aircraft when Abhijit Dibke was being detained a couple of hours ago.
3: इले दिल्ली पुलिस प्लेन में ही आ रही है, यू कैन सी इट. ऐसा तो इंदिरा गांधी ने इमरजेंसी में भी नहीं किया था. ऑल वी वांटेड टू डू इज अ पीसफुल प्रोटेस्ट.
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1: So this is the big key development ahead of the Cockroach Janata Party's planned Delhi Chalo protest. CJP leaders like you just saw, Abhijit Dibke, Saurav Das and Ashutosh Ranka, have been detained after landing in Delhi and are being held at three separate locations in Delhi, the suburb of Gurugram, which is in Haryana, and in Dwarka, which is also in South Delhi. Abhijit Dibke has called the move, like you just heard him say, a dictatorship, alleging that the Delhi police boarded his flight to arrest him along with others. He accused the government of blocking a peaceful protest, while Saurav Das said that the state is at war with its citizens. With this, the CJP has said that it will be pressing ahead with its protest, demanding the immediate release of its detained leaders. Meanwhile, the police have also detained many demonstrators at several locations across Delhi, including Jantar Mantar and Delhi's Connaught Place, as the CJP's planned protest faces further restrictions.
5: I am just taking on record that I was being detained. There are 10 police officers who have come. I was eating puri bhaji at the place. Ye hain sare officers. Ye sare cops hain. 10 cops aaye the mujhe uthane. I asked them why I am being detained. To unhone bola law and order situation. Ye sare cops hain. And law and order situation, ऐसा उन्होंने मुझे बोला. I asked them law and order कैसा situation, उन्होंने बोला interrogation करवाना है.
6: We are present here at Baba Singh Kharag Mar Ganyar Prachin Hanuman Mandir, and behind me you can see how the protesters in huge numbers have gathered here on the other side of the road and on this side of the road as well. They are even climbing through the iron rod dividers. And behind me, you can see Delhi police officials have started detaining the protesters. There are buses in place and the detention process has started. Constantly, there are announcements that are being made by Delhi police officials that sections of 163 BNSS are in place and any movement beyond this point is prohibited. You can see the visuals behind me. Delhi police officials are constantly making the announcement, constantly asking protesters to not move beyond this point. And with that, they have started detaining protesters as well. You can see the altercation. Every second, protesters are being taken and picked up from this point and being detained in that brown bus that is parked here. And with that, Delhi police is constantly making announcements and asking protesters to not try to move beyond this point. You can see how the protesters have also climbed up on these iron rod dividers on this road.
1: Okay, so the big developments right now is that no significant crowds have been allowed to assemble anywhere in the protest zone in Jantar Mantar or elsewhere. There's extensive barricading that has taken place. There's been the dramatic detention of the CJP leaders from their inbound flight from Mumbai this morning. They've been taken to different detention centers in and around the national capital. We'll get you live reports from there. And a very small part of central Delhi, 4 kilometers in diameter, is under a clampdown right now. A vast, all of the rest of Delhi right now is seemingly normal, but the clampdown is focused in VIP Delhi, where NDTV's Ankit and my other colleagues are reporting from. If you look at our screen right now, you can look at the details of the Delhi metro station closures and the other restrictions that have been imposed since yesterday. The internet is completely out at this point of time as well. Ankit, what are we, what are we expecting to see happen next? Because with this statement that's come out from the CJP, there will be an air of anticipation as to what happens next. What we're seeing now is the power of the state, on those who had intended to come out and protest in a big way at Jantar Mantar. What do we see next, Ankit?
0: See, Shiv, I think now it will all depend on how long is the detention of Abhijit Dibke, Saurav Das and Asutosh Rankalas? Because remember, let's make no mistake about one thing, that these are the faces of the CJP, and they also, apart from the young people, those who follow them, they also need a lot of support, especially from organizations like Aam Aadmi Party and ISA. Last time, it would be foolish to say that, everybody who came there because of the CJP. There was a lot of support from students' union like the ISA and the Aam Aadmi Party to mobilize people, those who had come at that point of time. So if these leaders are not there, we don't know what is happening as far as the ISA is concerned, where Neha Bora is, or the Aam Aadmi Party's mobilization, then it will be difficult for any kind of street protest or a large congregation to take place here. Unless and until these people are out, they are on the streets and people follow them, it will be difficult. But the question is, who has the stomach to fight? They have been detained today. For how long that detention goes? And then, like Rahul Gandhi and the opposition MPs have very clearly mentioned, that their protest will continue. Today there is Chhatro Ki Goonj in Chennai. He comes back. How do they continue the momentum that they built in the last 3-4 days? That is going to actually define, Shiv, whether this fizzles out today after the might of the state, which has come down on this protest, or there is still a fight that is left. Because at least for the opposition parties, they want to carry this on till the winter session of the parliament, which starts in November mid, after Diwali. Now, till that time, they will have to keep this in public memory, and if the detentions continue longer, it will be difficult. Today also will be the test of the Aam Aadmi Party, which said
1: yes,
0: and extended their support to this protest. If the Aam Aadmi Party, which is the principal opposition party in the national capital, is not able to galvanize, not able to gather people, then it will also mean that it will be difficult for them next time to carry on with the protest on their own. All of them in a small way started on October 2nd. So till evening, if we don't see any kind of mobilization, then today, of course, the round goes to the state, but it will then become about guerrilla tactics and how long do they have the stomach to fight. If they are detained today, released in the evening, do they come back tomorrow and day after, or is it just something that fizzles out? Because, Shiv, very quickly, I just want to point out before yes. I hand it back to you, the tactics have completely changed of the state. Mm. Last time, as I said, it was about containment at Jantar Mantar. This time, it is about giving zero area in the central Delhi, where they can stand and build momentum. So that is how different the state is behaving. Now we will have to see how they adapt to this changing situation.
1: Very interesting, and it's an unfolding situation. Ankit, I will come back to you in just a moment, and to all of our reporters. One of the first things that happened early this morning is that popular YouTuber Dhruv Rathi was detained ahead of the CJP's Jantar Mantar Chalo call. Dhruv Rathi, who is a German national, had arrived in India a couple of days ago. He was part of a congregation in Bengaluru to support the CJP. Yesterday, Dhruv Rathi, who lives in Germany, had arrived in India a few days ago. Last night, he had posted a video from India Gate calling for action against Chief Election Commissioner Gyanesh Kumar. Sources tell NDTV Rathi was detained from his residence in Sector 56 Gurugram, which is the Delhi's Haryana suburb. The CJP has issued a statement condemning Dhruv Rathi's detention. The CJP has demanded his immediate and unconditional release. Okay, we've got more news coming in. This is a news break that I was referring to a little earlier. The Congress, which had stayed silent through most of yesterday and today, has now criticized the restrictions and curbs in Delhi. K.C. Venugopal has said, he's the organization chief of the Congress party. K.C. Venugopal has said, all trains shut, 57 metro stations shut, mass detentions, Delhi in lockdown, CRPF deployment. The Modi Shah regime has officially waged war against its own people. A completely non-violent protest, a satyagraha against the illegitimate dictators, is being clamped down upon in the most brutal and oppressive fashion. Rest in peace, Indian democracy, 1947 to 2026. So without naming the CJP, this is a placeholder condemnation coming in from the Congress party. Remember, the CJP and the Congress party have taken pot shots at each other in the past. Could this be the first signs of some kind of a solidarity between the CJP and the Congress party, which have otherwise been seen to be competing for this protest space against the Chief Election Commissioner? Ankit, quick comment from you on this. K.C. Venugopal conspicuously doesn't mention the CJP, but otherwise making all the right noises.
0: You know, Shiv, it's very interesting that you mentioned the Aam Aadmi Party coming there and not mentioning the CJP, and that is something that we have seen the stand of the the Congress Party, yeah, even at the July protest, that the NEET, anti-NEET protest that took place. The fact is, Shiv, that on one hand, in the last protest, I saw a lot of Indian Youth Congress, NSUI activists, along with the Aam Aadmi Party and other organizations supporting in that protest. This time, it's a very clear divide. That they are not going to, in fact, extend any kind of support. Though the IYC went to the Indian Youth Congress, went to the Supreme Court asking permission for a protest today, that was denied to them. But the fact is that the Aam Aadmi Party is talking about the curbs but not naming the CJP, because, and it's interesting that Congress and BJP, which don't see eye to eye, have only one thing in common, at least at this protest. Both believe that the CJP is a front which is being propagated by the Aam Aadmi Party, and both do not want to cede space as far as the CJP is concerned. Remember, the Congress and the Aam Aadmi Party have locked horns in Punjab as well. The elections are coming up there. In Goa, they are fighting the election, and that is why in the opposition MP's protest of Rahul Gandhi, all other political parties came barring the Aam Aadmi Party and the DMK. So there are these, you know, divisions that you are seeing in the opposition camp as well. while their demands could be similar, but they are not, they are still, in fact, not coming together as far as this demand is concerned. And which eventually, Shiv, tells you that, you know, everybody thinks that if this resignation happens, if it happens of the Chief Election Commissioner, then already grounds are being made that who can actually claim credit for that protest. So they would not want to cede space to the CJP, though they have come out and criticized the clampdown, the kind of clampdown that has taken place here. And one more interesting thing, Shiv, that I want to point out is when Rahul Gandhi, day before when we were at the Akashwani Bhavan and he was picked up from there, not allowed to protest, it was the same day when the CJP was protesting in Mumbai and they were allowed to protest there. So at that point of time, the Congress was pointing out, look, they are soft on CJP. Yeah. That's the government's ploy. They are propping them up. And the CJP today is saying the same thing, that till yesterday, Rahul Gandhi was allowed to protest and today we are not allowed to protest. So similar kind of words being used against each other.
1: Very interesting. You know, this always happens when this kind of competitive protest takes place. Ankit, you and I have both been down there when this happened in 2011 as well, and it's repeating now in 2026. But that's how it is. I want to show you some live pictures that I've been getting right now. This is from Central Delhi. Let me just show you what it looks like right now. These are pictures. NDTV has more reporters, by the way, on the ground than any other network because we're not afraid of reporting what's going on in the national capital. These are scenes from not very far from Jantar Mantar. Huge amount of security. Almost everyone you see in these crowds really is security. The CRPF, there's Delhi police, there are other, the Rapid Action Force, the ones in the blue uniform, RAF personnel, all there right now in an effort to ensure that no crowds are able to assemble. The brief from the government is very, very clear that no one should be able to assemble in a sizable manner, so then it becomes something that organically grows. So these are those pictures coming in from there. We'll have our reporters live from the detention centers also in just a moment from now, so we can give our viewers a sense of where Abhijit Dibke, as well as Ashutosh Ranka and Saurav Das, are currently being held. Ankit continues to be with us. Ankit, we're seeing some movement in Central Delhi. A bit of commotion. I can see the CRPF, the RAF, etc. It looks like some more detentions are happening right now. Is it happening somewhere close to you, Ankit?
0: Shiv, I am afraid nothing around where I am. This is largely in the outer periphery of Connaught Place. And because of the internet clampdown, we are also tied down to this area. We cannot take our live views and report live from there. But, whatever you are seeing, Shiv, are small batches. People coming in threes, tens, 15s, and then being detained and taken away. I will just show you if something very interesting. Ashwani will just show you. That's where the police people are sitting. And there are two people, those who were talking to me while, you were describing those images. Those two people, the gentleman in the safari, grey safari, and the red shirt people, both of them were talking to me and were actually saying that, sir, hum Aam Aadmi Party se hai, hum 12 log aaye the, teen hi yahan par pahunch paaye. And while he completed that, cops came and they have taken him to that place where he was saying, I'm just a normal person trying to make my way to India Gate. Why am I being stopped? Interestingly, Shiv, 163 of the BNS, that's the section. I will show you how these banners have been put all across. Chetavani, warning that section 163 of the BNS is in place and any kind of gathering is not allowed. So 163 of the BNS is what 144 of the IPC used to be. And in that, people, five or more people cannot congregate. But what the police is doing today, even if they find one or two individuals walking in, they pick them up. So the alertness is so much that even if there is a single person walking in who could look like somebody who could join the protest, is picked up, taken to buses, and then taken from this very place. At least at this moment, the Delhi police has decided that under no circumstances they are going to give any space where the protesters can sit. Because remember, Abhijit Dibke and Asutosh Ranka, Saurav Das had said that we'll walk and we'll walk till the Jantar Mantar.
1: Yes.
0: Wherever we will be stopped, that will become Jantar Mantar. That is what the police has denied completely today.
1: Ankit, stay with me. The CJP protest obviously has triggered a massive political slugfest as well, with the detention of protesters drawing sharp reactions across party lines. You've just seen the Congress party also jump in. BJP President Nitin Naveen has accused Rahul Gandhi and the opposition of misleading youth and attempting to destabilize the country. The opposition has slammed the restrictions and curbs in one tiny part of central Delhi, 4 kilometer diameter. In Delhi, Congress MP Shashi Tharoor has criticized the crackdown, saying a government confident in its elections should welcome questions, not suppress dissent. The Aam Aadmi Party has called it a black emergency, while the CPM has also criticized the crackdown. On the other hand, the DMK says scenes in Delhi evoked memories of the emergency, fueling a debate over dissent and democracy.
7: आज पूरी तरह से ये कौन लोग हैं जिनको जनता ने नकार दिया, चाहे वो राहुल गांधी के इंडी गठबंधन हो, चाहे अरविंद केजरीवाल हो और उनका सीजेपी हो। जनता ने जब इनको नकार दिया, लोकतंत्र ने इनको सजा दी, तो उस 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
11: 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The CJP and other left youth student organizations have declared they will go for a protest. What is the demand? The chief election commissioner should step down or he must be removed. And it is a demand in a democracy, and people have the right to express their opposition. And people have their right to demand certain things.
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13: 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I didn't get the car, I wouldn't go. Ye kya hai, ye democracy hai kya? What is going on? Even in a country which is facing a war, I don't think there will be a situation like this. I am warning this government, if they go ahead with such oppressive measures, this protest agitation will turn to be such an agitation. It will throw them in the dustbin of history.
14: काम करने के लिए और सरकार को करना भी चाहिए। अब चूंकि आप क्या है, अभी तो हम तो खुले उठे हैं आपके माध्यम से, लोकतांत्रिक ढंग से सबको आंदोलन करने का अधिकार है, लेकिन कह कहते हैं कि बिना किसी एविडेंस 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
1: Over 100 protesters also gathered near Chennai's Elliot's Beach this morning to protest against Chief Election Commissioner Gyanesh Kumar. The protesters were detained by the Chennai police, who say the protesters had no prior permission to assemble there. The police action has triggered a backlash from the DMK. MK Stalin, former Chief Minister, hit out at the Vijay government, accusing it of being an extension of the BJP. Udayanidhi Stalin also hurled dummy Chief Minister jibes at Vijay, saying that the Tamil Nadu Chief Minister is an undeclared slave to Delhi.
15: We come to you from the Elliot's Beach area, popularly called the Besanagar Beach in Chennai, where close to 100 people, largely youngsters, gathered this morning with placards demanding the resignation of the Chief Election Commissioner Gyanesh Kumar, pointing out or citing the recent Indian Express expose that claims massive irregularities in the implementation of the Special Intensive Revision or SIR. Police have denied permission for the protests. Behind me, police have taken into custody scores of people, saying that without prior permission, they cannot hold protest here. This comes on a day Leader of Opposition Rahul Gandhi is expected to meet large number of youngsters near the island grounds, near the Marina Beach in Chennai.
16: Radhika, what are your demands?
17: Our demands are that Gyanesh Kumar resigns. More than 13 crore people have been illegally, unconstitutionally deleted from the electoral rolls. Their right has to be protected. Young people across India are demanding the same thing. They are being detained everywhere. We need them to be treated with humility constitutionally. This detention is illegal.
1: Our coverage continues from Delhi to Chennai to anywhere else where protests are taking place. NDTV will continue to report relentlessly. Very quick break, back with much more.

0: 5 hours to go for all of DKS's dreams to come true. I'm going to try and get more into the crowds. Here are the pictures, Siddaramaiah. 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

0: Let's do it. 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
1: Breaking story. We're jumping straight into it.
0: We've got a picture of the letter. What is in your letter? You can never predict what's going to happen in Tamil Nadu politics.
2: 21 days in Kashmir. Unfiltered list of things I saw and observed on the ground.
0: Very special ground report from the line of control. There were some children who've lost limbs in the shelling.
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6: Deep localization. What does it essentially mean for Maruti Suzuki?
7: To be competitive and to be agile for development and the resilience to any disruption. So
2: well, a protest taking place in other parts of the country as well on completely separate issues. There's a BJP protest that's on right now against Congress MP and JNU professor who was sacked yesterday over sexual harassment charges. Sex for marks was the charge against this Congress MP. We'll put his name and his pictures on your screen as well in just a moment. This is a BJP-led protest in Lucknow, the capital city of Uttar Pradesh, against Congress MP Akhoy Jam, who was a professor at Jawaharlal Nehru University, and he was sacked yesterday after an internal inquiry found a pattern of sexual harassment and perversity perpetrated by this professor. Okay, let's go across to our Ranveer is with me live for more on this. Ranveer, protests in Lucknow against this Congress MP who's been sacked now.
8: Yes, this is very interesting. On the one side, opposition is protesting against the chief election commissioner, while in Lucknow, BJP workers are on road. They are protesting against Congress party, Rahul Gandhi and Priyanka Gandhi. You can see these women, they are lady workers of Bharatiya Janata Party, and they are protesting near Congress office in Lucknow. I'll show you some footages that police put a barricade there so that they can stop these women workers of Bharatiya Janata Party. And they are claiming that Rahul Gandhi, Priyanka Gandhi and Congress party assaulted the cops during protest. I'll talk to some of the ladies. What is their demand?
9: जी हम लोग बनारस से आए हैं मैं बेटी बचाओ बेटी पढ़ाओ काशी क्षेत्र संयोजक गीता सिंह नाम है मेरा
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0: 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So these lady workers associated with Bharatiya Janata Party, they are claiming that they want apology from Rahul Gandhi. I am with a BJP worker. 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
0: 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the BJP workers and requested rest of them to return back, and I'll show you footages that these women ladies, they the women workers, they are returning back to their places after protest near Congress office in Lucknow.
2: Thanks, Ranveer, for getting us that report. So the BJP raising temperatures in Lucknow against the Congress MP from Manipur who has been sacked by the Jawaharlal Nehru University, but the Congress has not taken any action against him. He's still a part of the Congress party, still a sitting Lok Sabha MP from Manipur, from the Congress party as well. Will the Congress engage on this? My guess is quite unlikely. We'll be back on the story in just a bit. But remember that the Indian Air Force is showcasing its air power at Asia's biggest multilateral joint air force exercise, Tarang Shakti, in Jodhpur as we speak. There have been stunning pictures coming in all day. Raksha Mantri, Defence Minister Rajnath Singh is there today as well, and these are the images that he is being greeted by. Enjoy these pictures. Back with much more.

0: 5 hours to go for all of DKS's dreams to come true. I'm going to try and get more into the crowds. Here are the pictures, Siddaramaiah.
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0: We've got a picture of the letter. What is in your letter? You can never predict what's going to happen in Tamil Nadu politics.
4: 21 days in Kashmir. Unfiltered list of things I saw and observed on the ground.
0: Very special ground report from the line of control. There were some children who've lost limbs in the shelling.
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0: The line of control, Shiv Arur, NDTV.
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8: Deep localization. What does it essentially mean for Maruti Suzuki?
9: To be competitive and to be agile for development and the resilience to any disruption. So that's how we set this deep localization as our next challenge.
10: How do you see the India-US relationship prosper?
11: I think what was an important basis. When people talk about God, they forget that it was an economic bonding. If you take a look at what happened around the COVID, the combination of these four countries and the way it went about, it was not a defense relationship.
10: Abe spoke about India and Japan having not only the ability but also the responsibility to shape the region.
12: Both nations, India and Japan, must work harder still to carry the torch of some of the basic fundamental values to shape the world to come.
10: How would you see India and Japan in particular want to see God evolve over the next decade?
13: God could be a catalyst rather than just a forbinger. God could be a facilitator of growth, security and development in the region, then Quad will have more meaning to itself.
8: Joint Declaration on Economic Security. How is that being guaranteed or protected between India and Japan?
14: Unless India and Japan were to work together, it would be virtually impossible to create a trusted strategic technology stack for Asia.
15: AI, deep tech, those technologies are reshaping the industry worldwide. In this context, India and Japan, large potential.
16: We can truly tell that the economic partnership between the two countries is now moving from old economy to new economy.
7: It is our absolute honor to invite our chief guest.
0: Thanks for staying with NDTV, the most watched coverage on a big news Saturday here in India's national capital. I'm Shiv Arur. I'm going to take you across to the different parts of the national capital where protests were supposed to be in full flow at this time, but restrictions and detentions have meant that things are not quite as they seem. I'm going to get you straight to that in a moment. As always, first the headlines. BJP leaders Abhijit Dibke, Saurav Das, Ashutosh Ranka detained from Delhi airport this morning. YouTuber Dhruv Rathi detained from his Gurugram home. CJP condemns the detentions and says protests will continue with or without the leaders. Big politics over the CJP. Dharna, Congress, AAP, DMK, CPM slam the detentions, demand CJP leadership's release. Opposition goes all guns blazing against the government and BJP. BJP storms streets of UP against Congress MP Angomcha Bimol Akkoy Jam, who was sacked.

from the Jawaharlal Nehru University over repeated sexual harassment and dirty behavior with female students. BJP demands an apology from Rahul and

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1: NDTV's Ishika is at the Chhatrasal Stadium in Delhi, which is one of the detention centers where some of the leaders are being kept. She sent us this report.
2: Well, the entire Delhi has today been fortified, and we have seen that how the Delhi police personnel and the paramilitary force have been present at every nook and corner, and they are continuously detaining protesters who are trying to reach towards Jantar Mantar. Now, where are these protesters being taken to? Well, we are currently present outside Chhatrasal Stadium. This is the Chhatrasal Stadium, and you'll see behind me there is in fact paramilitary forces. In fact, there are Delhi police officials also that are present here, traffic police also, in fact, trying to clear this route, because this is one of the designated places where the detained protesters are being brought here. There are some who have already been brought here, many who are in fact detained from Connaught Place, who are trying to gather at the Connaught Place. Some of them have been brought here, many in fact are on the way. So you see, this is the kind of in fact security arrangement that has been done in place here at the Chhatrasal Stadium. We are not being allowed to go inside. And you'll see that at every gate here, the paramilitary forces have been deployed. More so, you know, what you'll be seeing here, that the traffic police is also present. They are trying to clear the route continuously, so that when the buses full of protesters who have been detained are brought here, they can smoothly be, in fact, you know, be allowed inside here.
1: Ishika is live with me outside the Chhatrasal Stadium in Delhi. Ishika, which leaders have been detained at Chhatrasal Stadium, or is it just protesters?
3: Well, Shiv, so far, you know, there are only protesters who have brought in police buses, and they have been brought here at the Chhatrasal Stadium. And we are currently showing you, these are the visuals that you'll be seeing on the screen. There are CISF, in fact, who has been deployed. In fact, you know, Delhi police officials, the paramilitary forces, all have been deployed here. And just a while ago, we saw a bus full of protesters who, in fact, have been detained from around the Connaught Place, were brought here. So slowly and slowly, the police is, in fact, bringing all these detained protesters here. No such BJP leader has been brought at the Chhatrasal Stadium, because remember, this is only one of the designated detention centers. And the police have said that since the permission was not given, all those students, or rather youth, who are trying to come here and trying to reach to the Jantar Mantar, they will be detained and they will be brought here. Over to you.
1: Okay, Ishika, thanks very much for that. Remember, Abhijit Dibke, we are hearing, has been taken to a detention center in Gurugram. Ashutosh Ranka, somewhere in Delhi. The third is somewhere in Dwarka right now. Here you've got a map on your screen that shows you where each of these leaders actually is at this point of time. Where exactly these detentions are happening is not clear just now, but we'll get you those details in a short while from now. So Saurav Das, Abhijit Dibke and Ashutosh Ranka have been detained, in addition to several other second-rung members of the CJP. And at this point of time, a statement has been issued by the CJP saying, with or without the leaders, protests will continue in different parts of the country. That's likely to take place a little later today. But the restrictions in Delhi are confined to a 4-kilometer diameter in central Delhi, with some curbs and restrictions in other areas as well, including some one-way roads, etc. Another big detention that took place earlier today is YouTuber Dhruv Rathi, who was taken in by the police. He was part of the CJP's Jantar Mantar Chalo call. Rathi, who lives in Germany and is a German national, arrived in India a few days ago. Last night he had posted this video from outside the India Gate calling for action against Chief Election Commissioner Gyanesh Kumar. Sources tell NDTV Dhruv Rathi was detained from his residence in Gurugram, which is Delhi's Haryana suburb. CJP has issued a statement condemning Rathi's detention and demanded his immediate and unconditional release. Well, the politics over the detention of Dipke, Ranka, Das and Dhruv Rathi has erupted into a full-fledged political slugfest, as you can imagine. The CJP protest has triggered a political slanging match with the detention of protesters, drawing sharp reactions across party lines. BJP President Nitin Naveen has pointed a finger at the opposition, saying Rahul Gandhi is misleading youth and attempting to destabilize the country. Meanwhile, the opposition has slammed the restrictions and curbs in Delhi.
4: आज पूरी तरह से ये कौन लोग हैं जिनको जनता ने नकार दिया, चाहे वो राहुल गांधी के इंडी गठबंधन हो, चाहे अरविंद केजरीवाल हो और उनका सीजेपी हो। जनता ने जब इनको नकार दिया, लोकतंत्र ने इनको सजा दी, तो उस 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
10: 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The CJP and other left youth student organizations have declared they will go for a protest. What is the demand? The chief election commissioner should step down or he must be removed. And it is a demand in a democracy, and people have the right to express their opposition, and people have their right to demand certain things.

0: Nagar, where the protest was supposed to take place. NDTV's Anushka Garg is live with me from Janpath in Delhi, getting us the very latest on this. Some minor injuries reported, Anushka.
1: So that's right, Shiv. What we are given to understand is that two Delhi police personnel have sustained minor injuries near the PTI building while they were trying to detain the protester that had gathered there. Now, remember, because of the protest call, we are seeing multiple student, protesting groups are in fact gathering just outside, several places in central Delhi, and police are in fact trying to, tell them that they do not need to mobilize at this very front, and after that, they are trying to detain them. And we have seen a scuffle that broke out between the protesters and the Delhi police personnel, after which we are seeing that two of the Delhi police personnel have sustained minor injuries. We'll try to show you the visuals also of what the central Delhi area looks like right now. You can see that the area is completely cordoned off without verification. Nobody is allowed to in fact enter this very area. This is the Janpath Road. Straight if we go from this road, we can clearly see that there's the backside of the Jantar Mantar that you can in fact reach from this very area. But yes, we are seeing that police are constantly doing flag marches, and we are seeing that there are deployment of as many as 20,000 Delhi police personnel in this the very area of the central Delhi zone and all across the borders of Delhi, so that any of the protesters, if they try to gather, appropriate action can be taken against them. We are seeing constant announcements that are being made through the megaphones of the Delhi police officials. They are constantly saying that in this very region, section 163 of BNS is in fact implemented, and if anybody tries to gather here or try to disrupt the public order, appropriate action will be taken against them. We had also seen videos earlier where the Delhi police personnel were assaulted. Delhi police had released a video also of the very incident, and after that we are seeing the Delhi police have also very strictly mentioned that if anybody tries to assault any kind of Delhi police personnel, they will be facing action against the very act. And we are seeing that many people are in fact detained. Also, all the stadiums inside the Delhi region, the NCR region, has in fact been turned into detention centers. We have seen the three leaders of the CJP are detained. One has been taken to Gurugram, other has been taken to Dwarka, and Ashutosh Ranka is what we are given to understand has been taken to Dwarka. So far, what we are seeing here in the central Delhi area is that people, protesters are in fact gathering in small numbers, and after that, Delhi police is in fact detaining them and taking them to different detention centers. We are also showing you the visuals of what the situation looks like on ground. This is the Janpath area, which is just 500 meters away from Jantar Mantar. We've also seen how a minor scuffle has broken out between the Delhi police officials and some of the protesters, where they pelted stones on the Delhi police officials and they have sustained minor injuries. They have been taken away from the very place where they were trying to gather. But yes, we are seeing situation in the Delhi NCR region where several of the roads are cordoned off. We are seeing heavy security deployment all across the central Delhi area, and now Delhi police officials constantly announcing that any kind of illegal gathering is in fact worthy of action against the people who are trying to in fact gather illegally. Over to you.
0: Okay, thanks very much, Anushka. Stay safe. We've got some more pictures coming in now of some commotion taking place in one of the areas where detentions are taking place. Let's go big on those pictures for just a moment. There appears to be some an especially aggressive crackdown. You can see people running away from the police as they are taken in. This is also central Delhi, very, very close to the protest site. I'm going to ask our producers to keep locations on screen permanently for all these pictures, because they're hugely important to our viewers watching us from different parts of the country, and I want them to have absolute context, precise context as to where things are happening. Detentions are taking place. This is very close to Jantar Mantar, which has been completely cordoned off in the national capital. This is where those protests were supposed to happen. All of these pictures, and this is where the injuries to the police personnel were also apparently sustained. Very quick break, back with much more.

0: for all of DKS's dreams to come true. I'm going to try and get more into the crowds. Here are the pictures, Siddaramaiah. NDTV stands completely engaged with Karnataka.
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0: Let's do it. Let's start.
2: Breaking story, we're jumping straight into it.
0: We've got a picture of the letter. What is in your letter? You can never predict what's going to happen in Tamil Nadu politics.
3: 21 days in Kashmir. Unfiltered list of things I saw and observed on the ground.
0: Very special ground report from the line of control. There were some children who've lost limbs in the shelling.
4: For a country that has fought so many wars in the mountains and at high altitude.
3: We're standing on the Indian Navy's newest warship.
0: The line of control, Shiv Arur, NDTV.
5: 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After a smashing start, the NDTV AM Green IGPL Golf Pro-Am now travels to Hyderabad. 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
7: Deep localization. What does it essentially mean for Maruti Suzuki?
8: To be competitive and to be agile for development and the resilience to any disruption. So that's how we set this deep localization as our next challenge.
9: How do you see the India-US relationship prosper?
10: I think what was an important basis. When people talk about God, they forget that it was an economic bonding. If you take a look at what happened around the COVID, the combination of these four countries and the way it went about, it was not a defense relationship.
9: Abe spoke about India and Japan having not only the ability but also the responsibility to shape the region.
11: Both nations, India and Japan, must work harder still to carry the torch of some of the basic fundamental values to shape the world to come.
9: How would you see India and Japan in particular want to see God evolve over the next decade?
12: God could be a catalyst rather than just a forbinger. God could be a facilitator of growth, security and development in the region, then Quad will have more meaning to itself.
7: Joint Declaration on Economic Security. How is that being guaranteed or protected between India and Japan?
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14: AI, deep tech, those technologies are reshaping the industry worldwide. 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
15: We can truly tell that the
16: आज भारतीय डिफेंस प्रोडक्ट्स दुनिया के 100 से अधिक देशों तक पहुंच रहे हैं और इन देशों में एशिया और अफ्रीका के साथ साथ लैटिन अमेरिका और यूरोप के देश भी शामिल हैं। यह भारत की बदलती हुई ग्लोबल इमेज 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
18: Our Honorable Prime Minister's clarion call, which he gave to all of us combined commanders of JAI, which all of us are familiar with, jointness, Atmanirbharta and innovation, is of course our guiding mantra. JAI SE VIJAY OR VIJAY SE VIJETA OR IS LAKSH KO PRAPT KARNE KE LIE ATMANIRBHARTA.
19: We would need air warriors who are trained not for just one system or one aircraft,
15: he or she must understand technology, data, AI, space, cyber, electronic warfare, joint operations, and above all, systems thinking. That, to my mind, is the real meaning of fifth generation and beyond for us.
19: It's a great pleasure for me to be here at the NDTV Defence Conclave 2026, and I begin by thanking NDTV for curating this valuable forum for deliberation and dialogue on national security and defence transformation.
9: Now, India's defence transformation is no longer confined to platforms and traditional aerospace systems. Now, the space, drones, AI, autonomous systems, advanced sensors and mission computing are opening entirely new frontiers for India. Defence technology companies and creating opportunities to move from being component suppliers to global technology players as well. Now joining us is Puneet Kaura, MD and CEO of Samtel Avionics, a company that has built deep capabilities in defence and aerospace electronics and is now expanding its technology footprint beyond the cockpit into space and drones. Samtel has traditionally been identified with avionics, and we had a long chat about this earlier. But you are now looking at opportunities across space, drones, AI, and autonomous systems. Where do you see the biggest new markets emerging for an Indian defense technology company?
20: I think what's happening is that the sector is really opening up. And starting with defense, last year we had Operation Sindoor. I think the awareness about what indigenous capabilities can really do went to the next level. More companies started to like look at this sector, and the sector really opened up. If you look at the global scenario, I think we heard some numbers today. I'll just repeat them for kind of seeing where we are and then where we need to go. We are about 40,000 crores in exports last year. And if you look at the global market, it's about top 100 companies actually of aerospace and defense do a turnover of about $1 trillion. So if you look at that number now, it looks very small. Obviously, we have done 10x of what we were 10 years ago, which is, you know, phenomenal, a lot of growth. But the potential is still quite far. We are still on our way. If I look at the space sector now, a similar situation. I mean, we are targeting a $44 billion industry in about another 5-6 years from now. We are at about 20-odd billion, I think, right now. More than doubling or more than 2.5 times growth potential is there. Globally, we are about $600 billion. And we are very excited

0: that we are in a sector which contributes to a national cause. A lot of new activities that have got added in SAMTL. We moved from being just a display avionics company to drones, to space, and of course, Cygnet. So a lot of new areas, and very excited about it.
1: Well, you are excited, as are we, and Prime Minister himself has spoken about Atmanirbhar Bharat, which you truly define in your company and your ethos. So why don't you tell me, how does SAMTL need to do something differently to move from being an established Indian aerospace to, in fact, a supplier to becoming a global technology player across these emerging domains?
0: I think a very important aspect of that is not just make in India, but own in India. That's basically the innovation factor that is very important. We are right now at about 0.3% of our GDP or 0.4% of our GDP as far as innovation and spending on innovation is concerned, R&D spending. Globally, the world is about 3.5%, 2.5 to 3.5, depending on which country, but most of these countries are developed nations. We have an aim to be a developed nation by our Honorable Prime Minister's laid the target to be a developed nation, Viksit Bharat, by 2047. We will never be a Viksit Bharat till we actually have enough owned in India IP-wise technologies. And this sector actually contributes quite a bit in doing that. And at SAMTL, this is something that we live by. We innovate, and we innovate for, of course, our armed forces, but for the world. Taking these products global is definitely something that we will and we are doing as we speak. And at the heart of it is own in India. So the product is really Indian. When it's developed in India, IP is in India, that's what we do.
1: Now, drones are changing the battlefield from surveillance and targeting to the logistics and increasingly autonomous operations. What capabilities, Puneet, does India need to develop if it wants to build a globally competitive drone ecosystem? And what does SAMTL see this as an opportunity? And what would be your, you know, guiding principles in this regard?
0: So as far as drones are concerned, we are looking at certain very niche technologies, some areas that are basically not yet built in the country. Real capability building that happens is not at the platform level, but at the level of tier one, tier two vendors. And a lot of the systems, subsystems that go into drones are still imported. So those are the capabilities that have to be built in the ecosystem. And more collaboration, I think, needs to take place with tier one, tier two vendors, and partnerships are to be done within the country so that that ecosystem is evolved more over the next few years. And I think that is the need of the hour.
1: India's private space ecosystem is expanding rapidly. We've seen some huge strides from India. What capabilities from defense aerospace industry can be transferred into space sector? And where could companies like SAMTL create entirely new technology in this domain?
0: As far as SAMTL is concerned, I think we are looking at this sector in a very exciting way because we are looking at two areas, to be honest with you. I have not talked much about it, so NDTV is the first platform which will hear this. We are looking at IoT, Internet of Things. This is something which would be a game changer for many, many different industries in the country. We are looking at this technology to be brought in the country. We've been talking to potential customers, a lot of excitement. ISRO is providing this in some ways, but they want private sector to come in. So this is one area which can be a game changer for not only our defense, but also our agriculture sector, our fishery sector, our railway sector. All these guys need tracking. The rail tracks need to be. So that is one. The second area is space debris management. Now, this is something which is very new. Space is getting crowded and it's becoming, actually, we are just waiting for a catastrophe to happen. The debris hitting, once it starts to hit each other, I mean, there is no space police, but ultimately there are plans coming out of various countries how to manage this debris problem. And this is something which we have recently partnered with a Japanese company. And we are looking at more collaboration. So space is going to be a big focus for us in the years to come.
2: So the joke this morning is that we've got three Rafales on the NDTV summit. We've got one Rafale over here. We've got Kalyani Rafael Systems, which spoke earlier on. And the general, of course, just spoke about the Rafale aircraft as well. So that's purely a coincidence. But as far as this Rafale is concerned, what happened? You just woke up one day and decided you wanted to make a a constellation of satellites? I mean, is that how it went?
3: It's actually not far from the reality. Look, we have been studying at a university. Myself, my co-founder, and a bunch of other students. And we were observing what we today refer to as a new space revolution. So a moment in time when students and professors around the world decided that satellites could be built in a bit of a more commercial fashion, significantly closer to consumer-like products. They would be built faster, they would be built at scale, and they would be developed faster. And that's indeed what has been happening, and we have been observing that situation. And then one day, I told Pekka, my co-founder, look, why don't we start a space company? Why don't we take advantage of what's happening today? We know that this is what the future is going to look like. We started, that was 12 years ago, and today we operate over 84 Synec Aperture Radar satellites, which is the largest global constellation of such systems.
2: I'm going to probe you on this. You did, you have been involved closely with the Indian Armed Forces during that period, right?
3: Look, yeah, we have. We have, in fact. We have been collaborating with the Indian Armed Forces now for several years. We are extremely proud of this collaboration. We have been happy to be supporting you in a variety of ways. I believe always that India and Europe are extremely aligned in its geopolitical interests, and as such, this is a collaboration that makes a lot of sense. We have been so happy to see the trade deal ultimately being signed between the Commission and India. This ultimately supports further the business relationship and the collaboration between the armed forces. And when the Operation Cinder was taking place, we were already a provider. We, as mentioned, have an enormous amount of assets in space. You can imagine that if you are about to pick a place in surroundings of India today, one of our satellites is going to be there within less than 1 hour. And a consecutive satellite is going to be there within an hour, and an hour, and an hour. So you can take tens of images a day, and those satellites take images no matter of weather conditions or time of day. So you're actually observing things in as close to near real times as possible. Now that obviously gives you informational advantage. And as the speakers today have been saying, you know, the person that can see first is the person that engages first, and ultimately the person that wins.
2: Rafal, you know, what we were discussing earlier on is also about something that's critical. The real-time targeting of areas using satellite-based information directly beamed onto aircraft which are already in the sky. It sounds like Star Trek, but it's something that you can do, right?
3: So I'd say it's something that's technologically possible, and indeed it has been tried. And it has been proven to be successful. I can maybe do a little bit of technical exercise over here. Look, a synthetic aperture radar satellite fundamentally measures the amount of time that it takes for the pulse to go to the ground and back, and it does it in an extremely precise way. The broader the bandwidth that it has, the more precise it is. And so, for instance, if you were to take our satellite, we are able to measure the position of a ground target with an about 3 meter accuracy once the image has been processed on the ground. 3 meters is very precise. It's precise enough to engage a target based on that image if you wanted to do so. Now, the tendency today is that not only the accuracy matters, but the latency matters too. But this is what the future interconnected battlefield is going to look like. And that satellite-based information is going to be critical, because with a satellite, you can see way past the horizon.
2: And Rafal, we've got a model of one of your satellites over here. The solutions that you offer aren't just SAR imagery, it's also optical imagery, right? So each of these, or many of your satellites, if not all, are kitted with different sensors, right? Is that right?
3: Yeah, so of course today when you're talking to the customers, they are asking not for one type of information, but they are asking for a multi-domain informational awareness. And the future definitely is multi-sensor. We are working today with a variety of partners. We are working today internally to develop the newest technologies. And in fact, yes, we are trying to answer this demand of the customers and provide them synthetic aperture radar, but augmented as much with optical information as well as signal intelligence information, plus some other information that we are already working on. And I think that is definitely to be the future.

0: 5 hours to go for all of DKS's dreams to come true. I'm going to try and get more into the crowds. Here are the pictures, Siddaramaiah. NDTV stands completely engaged with Karnataka.
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0: Let's do it. Let's start.
2: Breaking story, we're jumping straight into it.
0: We've got a picture of the letter. What is in your letter? You can never predict what's going to happen in Tamil Nadu politics.
3: 21 days in Kashmir. Unfiltered list of things I saw and observed on the ground.
0: Very special ground report from the line of control. There were some children who've lost limbs in the shelling. For a country that has fought so many wars in the mountains and at high altitude.
3: We're standing on the Indian Navy's newest warship.
0: The line of control, Shiv Arur, NDTV.
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6: Deep localization. What does it essentially mean for Maruti Suzuki?
7: To be competitive and to be agile for development and the resilience to any disruption. So that's how we set this deep localization as our next challenge.
8: How do you see the India-US relationship prosper?
9: I think what was an important basis. When people talk about God, they forget that it was an economic bonding. If you take a look at what happened around the COVID, the combination of these four countries and the way it went about, it was not a defense relationship.
8: Abe spoke about India. When we talk about India's defense journey, we have come a long way. India today is not only building its own arsenal, but increasingly developing and owning the technologies that will define the battlefield of tomorrow and taking those capabilities to the world. Let me begin with Bodhisattva and ask you about the drones and, of course, the new technology that is coming in. You built your business around drones and defense. How much of the drones have changed the ways wars are fought today? Because from our own experience in the last 1 year during Operation Sindoor, you know, it was used for psychological warfare. What do we expect in future?
10: Let me start with something uncomfortable. So like India doesn't lack engineers, India doesn't lack startups, India also doesn't lack, the capital to get into defense and do something incredible in defense. What we lack is the speed of execution and the speed of innovation. And that's what the modern day drone warfare is all, is the talk of the town and everyone is discussing. The drone brings the economics to the war and the kind of warfare, the kind of, the shift we observed post-op Sindoor in Indian drone industry is phenomenal. And the kind of, the warfare is evolving, particularly the Indian industries. During Op Sindoor, we focused more into, small tactical drones, small kamikaze, drones. But the warfare has changed. What we learned from the US-Iran conflict, from the Russia-Ukraine conflict, we need deep penetration, deep strike drones.
8: Now, Mr. Lakshmi Kumar, Tonmo works on electro, thermal imaging and AI-powered sensing as well. How do you see the next step of India to not just build the platforms, but also actually own the critical technologies inside them?
11: So I think to take a step back right now, right? I mean, we're talking about the battlefield changing and saying you have new platforms. So essentially, fighter aircrafts are replaced by unmanned combat aerial vehicles. Your traditional tanks are being replaced by unmanned ground vehicles and remote control weapon stations. But the subsystems have not changed, right? So I think to put it in perspective, in the past when you had a $2 million missile, a cruise missile, you can put subsystems where the sensing system can cost $100,000. The communication system can be heavy. It can consume like 50 watts of power. It can weigh 40, 50 kgs. But when that's being replaced, a cruise missile is being replaced by a loitering munition, you cannot put the same kind of sensing, processing, and communication systems. So the underlying subsystems have not changed. So our focus has been, if you want to build new age battlefield end systems, the underlying subsystems, the imaging systems, the computer vision systems, the targeting systems, and the neutralization systems have to change completely.
8: All right. Brigadier Chaudhary, if I can come to you for your introductory remarks on Zen, which has been working extensively on counter-drone systems. Is the counter-drone battle now moving fast into a drone battle in itself?
12: Innovations are good. Innovations are, particularly for you, very, very TV-centric. Innovations are not useful unless innovations are converted into capabilities. We are talking the same thing about a counter drone operations also. The first time you are able to defend yourself against the drones of the enemy, you are showcasing your technology. The 100th time you are able to do that, that is the time when you are showcasing your technology. And we are showcasing a military capability. Now, coming on to the question that you have got, basically, yes, counter drones, which is being done, is also a step forward into the drone warfare, which is actually happening. Because if you can actually defeat whatever is coming, where the enemy is planning to come across you, that is where you are actually going to be successful.
8: If I can bring in Vedika also at this stage, Vedika, we spoke earlier, and your work in itself is about making platforms harder to detect across different sensors. So what does camouflage mean in today's battlefield?
13: I'm very glad that we're having this conversation today because a lot of the media attention and the markets and the defense ecosystem focuses on how do we make militaries better at seeing. What gets talked about far less is the other side of the equation, which is how do we survive that? I think camouflage today is about survivability. It's protecting not just from the human eye, not just from a soldier sitting with a binocular, but it's also about protecting from all the other sensors that are sort of determined to find you in different ways. So this is where hyperstealth comes into place. The question that we ask ourselves every single day is how can we control what the adversary sees, but more importantly, what they don't see. And for this, we've been working tirelessly to develop multi-spectral signature management platform that pans across infrared, thermal, visual, UV. And one of the things that we really pride ourselves is that it is applicable to both static and mobile platforms. So A vehicle, B vehicle, your bunkers, your sites. And when we actually come to think of it, what does camouflage really mean? It's not just like blending into the environment, but it's about staying undetected. It's your competitive edge when essentially every other military in the world is developing drones and sensors, so that has become table stakes.
8: Right. I want to now come across to Rear Admiral Srinivas. So why don't you speak a little about what Bondada does? And Bondada has, in fact, also moved deeper into defense technology and engineering. What does this Indian company take to move from making components to becoming a real defense technology partner?
14: Yeah, thank you, Aditya. As a component manufacturer, you just look at the component, what are the inputs to that, and then what are the outputs to it. Actually, where it is fitted, and then, like what it does. It doesn't matter much to you as a component designer as well as a component manufacturer. When you upgrade yourself, like the way we are doing at Bondada, from a component manufacturer to a subsystem developer, and then again a systems developer, and then again a platform developer, In fact, we are transiting, we are also hedging in the space which is between platforms operating in two different, like spaces. One that's working in the airspace of a country, and then actually like one that that works beyond the airspace of a country. So what exactly Bondada is doing is, Bondada is working towards nurturing and deploying the equipment which is going to be deployed on satellites operating in LEO, and it's enhancing their abilities and then to integrate them with the systems which are designed to operate in the airspace, like drone, and then again like missile system, and then again the armament that's going to operate in the airspace. So from a component manufacturer to getting into these systems is actually a quantum leap for us at Bondada.
8: To all my panelists today at the NDTV Defence Summit, Bodhisattva Sangapriya, Brigadier Devashish Chaudhary, Vedika Dalmia, Rear Admiral R. Srinivas and Arvind Lakshmi Kumar, thank you very much for joining us.

0: all of DKS's dreams to come true. I'm going to try and get more into the crowds. Here are the pictures, Siddaramaiah.
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0: We've got a picture of the letter. What is in your letter? You can never predict what's going to happen in Tamil Nadu politics.
1: 21 days in Kashmir. Unfiltered list of things I saw and observed on the ground.
0: Very special ground report from the line of control. There were some children who've lost limbs in the shelling.
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5: 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After a smashing start, the NDTV AM Green IGPL Golf Pro-Am now travels to Hyderabad. 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
7: Deep localization. What does it essentially mean for Maruti Suzuki?
8: To be competitive and to be agile for development and the resilience to any disruption. So that's how we set this deep localization as our next challenge.
9: How do you see the India-US relationship prosper?
10: I think what was an important basis. When people talk about God, they forget that it was an economic bonding. If you take a look at what happened around the COVID, the combination of these four countries and the way it went about, it was not a defense relationship.
9: Abe spoke about India and Japan having not only the ability but also the responsibility to shape the region.
11: Both nations, India and Japan, must work harder still to carry the torch of some of the basic fundamental values to shape the world to come.
9: How would you see India and Japan in particular want to see God evolve over the next decade?
12: Quad could be a catalyst rather than just a forbinger. Quad could be a facilitator of growth, security and development in the region. Then Quad will have more meaning to itself.
7: Joint Declaration on Economic Security. How is that being guaranteed or protected between India and Japan?
13: Unless India and Japan were to work together, it would be virtually impossible to create a trusted strategic technology stack for Asia.
14: AI, deep tech, those technologies are reshaping the industry worldwide. In this context, India and Japan, large potential.
15: We can truly tell that the economic partnership between the two countries is now moving from old economy to new economy.
6: It is our absolute honor to invite our chief guest for the evening, Mrs. Aki Abe, for her keynote address.
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Thanks for staying with NDTV's rolling coverage on a big Saturday protest in the national capital. I'm going to get you all the updates from NDTV's big reporting team on the ground in Delhi. I'm Shiv Arur. Let's get you straight to the headlines. CJP leaders Abhijit Dibke, Saurav Das, Ashutosh Ranka detained from Delhi airport this morning. YouTuber Dhruv Rathi detained from his Gurugram home. CJP condemns the detentions. Politics over the CJP dharna. Congress, Aam Aadmi Party, DMK, CPM slam the detention, demand CJP leadership's release. Opposition goes all guns blazing against the BJP. BJP storms the streets of UP against Congress MP Akoy Jam, who was sacked from Jawaharlal Nehru University over a pattern of sexual harassment of young female students. BJP demands an apology from Rahul and Priyanka Gandhi. US President Trump's double standards on Russian oil. 15 months after threatening the entire world for buying Russian oil, he signs a deal with Putin for America to buy Russian oil. Elon Musk hits out at Reliance's Mukesh Ambani amidst the Starlink row, accuses him of exploiting the people of India and blocking Starlink.

0: has called Rahul Gandhi unscrupulous Rahul Gandhi. He says when Rahul Gandhi addresses the students in Tamil Nadu today, that's part of the Chhatron Ki Goon series, what is he going to say? Through SIR, they stole elections in all the states and except Kerala and Tamil Nadu. Sarvanan of the DMK says, is it because they run the government in Kerala and to have two ministers in Tamil Nadu? How will he inspire confidence among students when he is indulging in selective outrage? Does he think the students here will not decipher his deception? So unscrupulous Rahul Gandhi is how the DMK has labelled the leader of the Congress party, who is in Chennai today for a Chhatron Ki Goonj episode, and he will also be having lunch with Chief Minister Vijay. Vijay Gopal Muralidharan, my colleague, NDTV's reporter on the ground in Chennai, is with me live. A big attack by the DMK here on Rahul Gandhi personally. And let's face it, they have a point. The entire selective outrage over SIR has gone unanswered from the Congress's side, Vijay. They've been outraging about SIR in every other place except in Tamil Nadu and Kerala.
1: Shiv, that's right. It's a scathing attack from DMK spokesperson on X platform. But the important perspective is Rahul Gandhi is in Chennai to meet as we speak. We're just outside Chief Minister C. Joseph Vijay's residence. Rahul Gandhi went inside. He's having a meeting with Chief Minister C. Joseph Vijay. It's a very important meeting also. So amid this, now Saravanan also had criticized Congress' stand over SIR issue. The important point is very recently Rahul Gandhi along with Congress leaders had a meeting with President Murmu and submitted a four-point memorandum where they had mentioned about the concern about the state elections starting from Madhya Pradesh, Delhi and West Bengal, but not Tamil Nadu and Kerala. Here only DMK spokesperson had questioned why Rahul Gandhi had skipped Kerala and Tamil Nadu, because in Kerala, Congress is ruling government, and in Tamil Nadu, they have two ministers. They are sharing governance with TVK. This is the why Saravanan has called Rahul Gandhi as a dishonest person. We have to wait how Congress is going to respond, but we spoke with Congress leaders also. They gave clarification saying that wherever they have suspicions regarding SIR process, they only they are going to raise issue. As far as Tamil Nadu, they don't have any suspicious thing. This is the clarification on X platform also Congress leaders have shared. We have to wait how Congress leaders also going to react over
0: this. Just stay with me, Vijay. A. Saravanan is with me live on this broadcast. Saravanan, welcome. You've taken a direct attack on Rahul Gandhi. You've called this selective outrage and a deception, Saravanan.
2: I am. Today, the CJP are protesting here in the state of Tamil Nadu, in Chennai. They were arrested. And what is Mr. Rahul Gandhi's statement? Is the Congress party against it? When Mr. Rahul Gandhi was protesting in Delhi, these people said, oh, you should support Rahul Gandhi. You should not have narrow political considerations. You should think of the larger common good. Now, why they are not saying anything about this thing? The TVK government has had a crackdown on the police on the protesters, and our MPs were present there and ensured that those people were arrested, released. The persons arrested were released. And in the representation given to the president, they have mentioned every other state except the state of Tamil Nadu and Kerala. In the state of Tamil Nadu, more than 7 crore voters have been deleted. And we have been consistently complained about this SIR process. We filed a case in the Supreme Court. But still, they say, oh, Mr. Vijay is the chief minister here. So let us not do anything about this. Let us not speak. Then they will lose those two ministers. For the sake of two ministers, Mr. Rahul Gandhi is adopting a hypocritical approach.
0: And also Saravanan, the Congress party has put out a statement condemning the detentions of protesters here in Delhi, whereas the Congress coalition government in Tamil Nadu is busy detaining protesters there also.
2: Absolutely. You are right. That is what I'm saying. Congress party is a hypocritical party. Mr. Rahul Gandhi is duplicitous. How can we trust him? He is not even able to take a consistent stand. That's what I'm saying. For the sake of two ministers, if you are going to make compromise on your ideology, on your purpose, what is the message you are sending across? How will the people trust you?
0: Indeed. Saravanan, thank you for speaking to NDTV on this eruption.

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0: Duniya ek nayi dehliz par, anishchit, unsulji. 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
4: Deep localization. What does it essentially mean for Maruti Suzuki?
5: To be competitive and to be agile for development and the resilience to any disruption. So that's how we set this deep localization as our next challenge.
6: How do you see the India-US relationship prosper?
7: I think God was an important basis. When people talk about God, they forget that it was an economic bonding. If you take a look at what happened around the COVID, the combination of these four countries and the way it went about, it was not a defense relationship.
6: Abe spoke about India and Japan having not only the ability but also the responsibility to shape the region.
8: Both nations, India and Japan, must work harder still to carry the torch of some of the basic fundamental values to shape the world to come.
6: How would you see India and Japan in particular want to see God evolve over the next decade?
9: God could be a catalyst rather than just a forbinger. God could be a facilitator of growth, security and development in the region. Then Quad will have more meaning to itself.
4: Joint Declaration on Economic Security. How is that being guaranteed or protected between India and Japan?
10: Unless India and Japan were to work together, it would be virtually impossible to create a trusted strategic technology stack for Asia.
11: AI, deep tech, those technologies are reshaping the industry worldwide. In this context, India and Japan, large potential.
12: We can truly tell that the economic partnership between the two countries is now moving from old economy to new economy.
3: It is our absolute honor to invite our chief guest for the evening, Mrs. Aki Abe, for her keynote address.
13: Today, you held a wonderful India-Japan summit for me. It was a very meaningful day. Thank you very much for inviting me.

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0: The defining images in the media headlines over the last 3 to 4 days have been the streets of rage that have taken over India's national capital, led by Rahul Gandhi, his sister Priyanka Gandhi, and the Congress party. The opposition is on the warpath against the SIR issue and more specifically against Chief Election Commissioner Gyanesh Kumar. You couldn't possibly have missed the images, and that's why it is front and center as a topic today on Chai Stop. I'm with all of my friends and editors here at NDTV. We've all, in one way or the other, either covered it or been there amidst those big crowds that have taken over parts of central Delhi on a daily basis. We'll talk about the lunches and the food as well in just a moment. But Padmaja, Gauri, Bhupendra, Vasudha and Rahul, thank you once again for converging with me here on Chai Stop. Let's kick it off with you, Padmaja. You've been picking it up every night. Has anything stood out to you about these protests? Because it occurs to me that one of the big questions is this something that is striking a chord as an issue? Or is this just the latest chapter in the extended branding, rebranding of the Gandhis?
3: So I think one thing that really stands out is that this time the opposition has got more coordination. Other than a few murmurs now and then that, you know, some parties were taken aback when Rahul Gandhi and Priyanka Gandhi went inside Akashwani Bhavan, that they weren't told about this in advance. Largely, they have all been on the same page in meeting the president. They are all on the same page. What will be very interesting is to see how this almost sort of a competition between the CJP and a united opposition, you know, INDIA versus CJP. How is that going to play out? Because it almost seems like the opposition is now, you know, following the playbook of the CJP, the same reels, you know, the sudden guerrilla tactics, the same aggression. But in all of this, the second thing that stands out is that Rahul Gandhi finally seems to be really enjoying himself. I think in the 3-4 days that he has, you know, taken on the government in Delhi, he seems to be much more at ease when he suddenly sat down on Dharna on Janpath, or whether it was at Akashwani, the body language seems to be much more
0: he
3: that he's getting
0: sat down
3: into
0: on
3: the
0: a guy.
3: he did at one point.
0: Wonder, being pulled away by the cops.
3: Wonder what happened to that guy. But seems to be much more comfortable in his skin this time around with these protests.
0: Rahul?
4: This protest, I think, as Padmaja is saying, you know, is realization that you can't make, stay on the social media platforms, comment on an issue, repost something, make a speech in parliament, bring the pictures of Shivji and others inside parliament, try to make an issue. You see, he's on the ground. The Congress's first family is on the ground. The leader of opposition is on the ground. He's consistently on the ground. Even today, they have decided not to protest. I think some amount of pressure has come in. One, the president is meeting them in the night. So I think that decision that once the president is meeting, they can't say that nobody is talking to us. So that's gone. So they are not going to protest today. I think also a bit of pressure, because in the last 2 days, there have been tremendous amount of discomfort to the Aam Aadmi. Nearly 5,000 students have missed their trains. People have missed their trains. 120 something out of IIT students couldn't get onto the trains. 28 trains have been cancelled only because of this protest. Now, given that kind of thing, discomfort, I think they've decided ki ho gaya abhi thoda din, ek do din ke liye, but they will continue. But I think, as you said, Rahul Gandhi sat down on one of the protesters, pushing a police lady. You know, there is something very interesting, Shiv, if you notice. There is certain degree of naivety to the manner in which Rahul Gandhi and Priyanka Gandhi are in part of this protest. There is a vocabulary of a protest which usually people do when they are in youth congress. You know, these are things which you do in youth congress or NSUI. This is not what you do when you are leader of opposition. I don't think last time when I have seen a leader of opposition, not even I think in even emergency days, when you saw leader of opposition protesting, pushing on the streets. I think there is a certain thing about demonstrations which needs to be followed. I think they are both enjoying it, because I think they are doing it for the first time in this manner. Enjoying it and perhaps presenting the correct picture are two different things. Second, what Padmaja said very interestingly is this CGP thing. Now there will be a sense of competition. This competition is very interesting. I have spoken to some senior Congress leaders who are saying,
0: Some people are calling it a Me Too of the CJP's Jantar Mantar.
4: See, yes, a lot of, as you said, the playbook is being, I think, copied. But the fact is, Congress

0: Gujarat Congress leader. He says, what if CJP comes right before the Gujarat elections to Ahmedabad and starts protesting? Now they know that it is part Aam Aadmi Party. That division of votes is going to help whom? Is going to help the BJP eventually. Right. So there is a certain degree of wariness with which the opposition is approaching, in which the Congress doesn't want to speed the space. The Congress also wants to lead the space, you know, as far as all the India bloc people are concerned.
1: Yeah.
0: So I think multiple political layers.
1: And the CJP hasn't said a word about the high octane Congress protest. Not one single word. Vasudha, you were there in the middle of it. How is the Congress feeling about it? Do they feel like they've resonated? Do they feel they're onto something? Do they feel like they've found their mojo? Because for me, frankly, I've got to be honest, it feels like I've seen this movie before.
2: Okay.
1: You know, consistency has always been a problem with the Congress party. What is different this time for them?
2: Well, Shiv, you know, I also saw this movie last year in 2025, August, when similar protests took place. Akhilesh Yadav was the hero of that protest because he scaled the barricades. But in the last 3 days, I feel the Gandhi siblings have shown immense courage, stamina, because I felt...
1: And amazing pictures.
2: And yes, I felt every... I mean, that happens with the BJP as well, right? So everything, is about a performance now in politics. I feel what the Gandhi siblings did yesterday was they also presented a picture of authenticity. I feel that, you know, if they wanted to have roles, they were having it in front of people. And I also feel that, you know, in the last few days, every time Rahul Gandhi wanted to do something, he did it. Like in the sense, when we were following the buses yesterday from CP to, Rajghat, there were a number of people who came out and they basically, we were speaking to them. These are places where the Aam Aadmi Party used to win huge numbers earlier, old part of Delhi, Daryaganj and all that. And people wanted to know what is this issue all about. And I had this doubt in my mind if there's going to be public participation. The verdict of that is going to be out tomorrow. But now Rahul Gandhi has managed to do two things. One, he has managed to remove that reluctance amongst opposition leaders that he is the only one who doesn't compromise in front of the... Nobody can call him B-team of the BJP. The second thing is, When I saw him get off the bus and jump into Akashwani Bhavan, he did not wait for anybody. He didn't wait for his darbaris. I know a lot of people from other parties who say ki sahib aa rahe hain ya koi aa raha hai to aa jaiye sab. There was no darbari. There's no wait for any darbari.
1: Like an impulsive
2: move. He did it on his own, and people are following him. On 30th of last month, 30th, when the India bloc meeting took place, when Mamata Banerjee said let's march the parliament now, Rahul Gandhi said let's go now. So I think he has realized that there is a certain momentum with him. He is questioning the basic edifice of democracy, that is elections. So we'll never be able to ask him this question, ki BJP is winning elections, you're not. But the question is, even DUSU elections, Congress has lost, right? Yeah. So those questions are going to be asked of him. Today, TVK has won both bipoles in Tamil Nadu. So those inconsistencies are going to remain. But this combined with why is the government not able to give you a job? Why are prices going up? This issue combined with that can be a potent issue.
1: And we've got a big barometer of performance of whether all of this is going to be successful in election season that's upon us in just a few months from now. Bhupen, same question. We've seen this movie before, but is there something different this time?
3: No, we've seen this movie before, and I'm sure that we've mounted similar criticism before as well. Now, the question you raised, Shiv, is this. What does Rahul Gandhi do? For a moment, let's put ourselves in Rahul Gandhi's shoes, as difficult or as easy as may be. The criticism which has always been mounted against Rahul is this, that he's been a parachute politician.
1: Yeah.
3: He jumps into an issue, doesn't see that issue through. Now, just rewind for a moment from 2024. How many press conferences have been done about this vote chori business, hydrogen bomb, atom bomb? I remember Amit Shah in Parliament was once jokingly saying that I wonder which next bomb is now going to come, given the fact that Rahul Gandhi has been repeatedly speaking about this. Now, on one hand, there is Rahul Gandhi's ability to do press conferences, bring in people to highlight the issue. But on the other hand, I think there is also the realization that Rahul has that as an organization, the Congress party is extremely moribund. I made this point yesterday as well in your show that there are 7 Lok Sabha seats and there are 70 assembly segments. Mm-hmm. Please tell me, in the heart of the national capital, if these protests are happening, is it galvanizing the Congress party's cadre? So why does Rahul Gandhi feel this urge to jump over these barricades, go for lunch to Moets one day, Sagaratna one day, then protest at Jantar Mantar? Because he actually has no other choice. And I slightly disagree with Rahul when he says that, you know, maturity calls for a different kind of protest. What kind of protest should Rahul Gandhi do? He's spoken in Parliament. His party has filed petitions. He's not managed to win elections. Now, does he restrict himself to only that playbook, which has clearly not worked for him electorally? As we all know,

0: We can keep protesting, but come UP elections or come, you know, Punjab elections, if the Congress doesn't do well, we'll all sit together again and we'll say, yaar, ye picture to flop show hai. Ye fata, you know, what's that famous dialogue? Fata picture nikla hero. You know, Rahul Gandhi wants to move beyond that. I was talking a short while back to a very senior Congress functionary and he told me a simple thing. He said, look, boss, we've tried everything in the book. When it came to winning elections, it has not succeeded for us. Now we have to create a completely new playbook.
1: Yeah.
0: It's call it political adventurism, if you will. Call it a new political playbook, if you will. But this is a new start. Now, is this new start going to work?
1: Since nothing else has worked.
0: Since nothing else has worked. And there is a realization. The biggest factor is that it's this realization, I think, with Rahul Gandhi. Remember, Shiv, he was in Indore, right? He was doing the Chhatron Ki Gooj. That was the same day when he was doing that big Chhatron Ki Gooj function in Indore that the Congress party lost the Dusu elections.
1: Yeah.
0: Yeah. And I understand that Rahul Gandhi was extremely upset with what had happened. He came off the stage. Immediately, he was on the phone call. And Kanhaiya Kumar, who was given this task of looking at NSUI, reviving it, has been given a mouthful. We've spoken about it in the past. This is a new playbook that Rahul is attempting. He's got the support of his sister. Is it going to work? That's a separate question, which I'm happy to answer.
1: But even this new playbook is not new because it's just been demonstrated by the CJP. So in that sense, that's not original.
2: Quickly, the point is that what happened when Kanhaiya got a mouthful? All the Delhi leaders told Rahul Gandhi and KC Venugopal that we were busy with the Rahul Gandhi's NEET protest. That is why we couldn't do it. Now there are UP elections happening. They have to do an alliance with the Samaj Bharati Party. Seat sharing has to happen. The entire Congress cadre, whatever it is busy with the protests here. So are you protesting and demonstrating or doing something what is real politics also? You can't have everything engaged in all energies in a protest than doing what is necessary on the ground.
0: If this argument was made by, let's say, by the Aam Aadmi Party or by the Trinamool Congress, I would have understood it. You're talking about the Congress party. Yeah. You have a Telangana chief minister, you have a Karnataka chief minister, you now have a Kerala chief minister. It's not as if that you're not in existence in bipolar states like Madhya Pradesh and Rajasthan, even in Goa. It's not as if the Congress doesn't have a presence. Are we saying that the entire rank and file of the Congress party from across the country is only and only busy in looking at Rahul Gandhi's protests? If it is, then that's an organizational problem. Then that exactly bolsters my argument that Rahul Gandhi, I think, is aware that something needs to be done at a very base level to fire up the Congress party. Is this the right move? The previous moves haven't worked. He's got to do something new.
3: But what happens after you have fired up the party? Because this, you know, I remember this same image of Rahul Gandhi, Priyanka Gandhi. Last I saw it, when the two of them, if you remember, had gone to Hathras in 2020, after the gang rape of that young lady. Rahul Gandhi, Priyanka Gandhi got into a car. They drove there. Priyanka Gandhi jostled even with the cops at the Noida toll booth because they weren't allowing her to proceed. And what happened? 1 year later, you had UP elections. The Congress came back with 2 seats. And if anyone gained in that area, the entire Dalit vote, the only gainer, was Chandrasekhar Azad Ravan. So, I mean, you fired up your cadre. They themselves went all the way to Hathras or tried to go there, you know. But then what about your organizational strength?
0: So, look at two key states. The state of Punjab. Raja Wadding has now been replaced by Pargat Singh, who I understand is now going to take over as the Punjab president officially. In UP, the other critical state, there has been a complete facelift to the Congress party's hierarchy. If the organization is not going to work, Padmaja, these moves are not going to work. I'm saying Rahul Gandhi is aware of this. So he jolly well has to do something new.
4: But
0: this is what, in his understanding, is a new move.
4: But that's also,
0: I don't know whether this is going to work.
4: I think that is also an abhorrence that he has for traditional politics, right? Because for the Congress, its calculation is Gen Z, Dalit vote and women vote. And for this section of vote, he is doing things which are possibly appeasing to that vote bank. He's not looking at, you know, winning the entire country. I don't think that, I keep asking my Congress friends, agar tu, you know, ban jate hain ye neta tumhare Pradhan Mantri, then what will he do? They say that he doesn't like looking at files. He's going to just look at MEA because external affairs is something that's very close to his heart. He will do only one or two things which will probably, according to him, change the country. Social justice is one of them. So he's a very different, unconventional politician who does not believe in traditional politics, and he won't.
0: I'll just give one line. Shiv, if I can just give one line to what she's saying, and then you please feel free to come in.
1: Everyone jump,
0: you know,
1: in.
0: A few months back, there was a meeting that Rahul Gandhi had with some select editors. I was not in that room, but I was talking to someone who was in that room. Rahul Gandhi made one point. He said, you all think that the Congress party must win elections or lose elections. But this is also my desire to reset the moral compass of the Congress party, get its ideological mooring right. Now, is this move going to set the ideological mooring right, get the moral compass right? It's a debatable question, but again, you know, I completely support you.
1: Yeah.
0: None of the previous moves have worked. Does he follow the same flop movie script, does he do something
1: also
0: new?
1: Gauri, you can jump in now, but also this moral compass thing, I'm a little skeptical about it also. I don't want to get into it right now, but there's a slanging match going on social media right now between, you know, Rahul Gandhi has picked up what Elon Musk has said. I'm not getting into that right now. I'm just saying that, you know, moral compass is a very lofty thing to say when just a few months ago, you were saying exactly the opposite.
0: Well, when you can't win elections, maybe the only thing you can do is win morality.
5: Which side of the debate you want to be? Do you want to sit and pontificate, or do you want to actually win elections and form government?
1: That's
5: because, you know, when you talk about Rahul Gandhi's playbook, when you talk about his script, let's look at Uttar Pradesh, you know, the election that is going to happen, most important election. At a time when you are talking about the Indie Bloc Alliance unity, that they are going to meet the president, whatever happens out of it is a separate thing. Are the Indie Bloc Alliance partners on the same page when it comes to Uttar Pradesh elections? Are they going to have the same set of consensus when it comes to Uttar Pradesh, how they are going to contest this election? Or this entire, you know, the whole vote chori episode has also gone at the back front. Now it is all about footage. It's all about visuals of you know, jumping on the barricades, right? Of four people lifting you, of you fighting with young women police officers. Those are realities. Those visuals are all over our TV screens. Is that the story? Is SIR the story? Is opposition unity the story? And how much of this is actually going to last 4 weeks or 6 weeks? And one final thing that we're talking about in terms of, you know, can Rahul Gandhi lift or, you know, ensure that the rank and file of Congress actually picks up? Uttar Pradesh is a classic example. The Congress says that it wants to fight on 150 seats. Does it even have one-third the candidates? Does it even have 50 candidates? 50 assembly seats where it even has people. Forget about anything more than that. So how much of that you can actually lift sitting, you know, 500 kilometers away in Delhi with these optics is the larger point, you know. And if that doesn't translate into election victories,
1: what is the point of all the pontificating?
5: Then, you can keep pontificating.
4: For the Congress party, it's only 2029 that matters for Rahul Gandhi. And we know what D.K. Shivakumar did when he came to Delhi. He met all editors. He met so many reporters. He had informal briefings. And I was asking this friend of mine in the Congress party, itna kyun kar rahe hain, bhai? Like, you know, why is he meeting so many of us? And he said, for us to win 2029, 2028, Karnataka is going to be very important. For us, 2029 is pivotal for Rahul Gandhi. So I don't think he's looking at any of the state elections. For him, 2024 was the actual, you know, mobilizer in terms of, like, you know, his spirit. And now what he is doing is to get complete, you know, acceptance in the India bloc. And that's just projection. He wants his vote banks, the ones that I said, Dalit, Gen Z and women, to be on his side. And he wants to be seen as an authentic politician who is unconventional, people, and of course, you know, somebody that people relate to.
3: And, you know, just to play the devil's advocate here, yes, ultimately a measure of your party's performance is how you perform in elections. But also, when Rahul Gandhi protests, one, he gets accepted as the undisputed leader of the opposition alliance. And two, there's also a need to constantly, what do we expect the opposition to do? Surely they can't sit there and say, wow, 25 years of governance, three cheers, let's applaud them. Obviously, he is going to try and dent in some way the image of the government and the prime minister. So even if eventually you don't win elections, you will constantly try and chip away at the image of the government. Keep saying this is a dictatorship. Keep saying, oh, you know, they're losing touch. Gen Z is not with them. Their policies are anti-people. So at least, at the very least, when your picture is there in the front page of newspapers, the headlines scream that an opposition leader, the leader of opposition, has been arrested by the government. Maybe not 50% of the people, maybe even 1% more than who would have voted for you last time. Maybe the fence sitters could get converted.
1: Yeah.
3: So I guess these images, these visuals are important in that fashion. But yes, at the end of the day, I think when the voter comes to the polling booth, have you been able to convince her that you are the right choice for them? And look what's happened. Bang in the middle of this vote chori debate, you have Abhijit Dibke was on Thursday, you know, when he was talking in Bengaluru at Freedom Park. He said Narendra Modi has made, you know, the left government lose in Kerala and DMK lose in Tamil Nadu.
5: Yeah.
3: Now, Narendra Modi, we are supposed to believe, has installed a Congress government in Kerala and a Congress Alliance government in Tamil Nadu. Now, what is the voter supposed to take away from this? When I'm going to vote vote, I'm going to be asked, do I believe Abhijit Dibke or do I believe Rahul Gandhi? What do I believe?
4: Even the DMK doesn't know what to say to this because, you know, we have covered Tamil Nadu elections. We know the sentiment on ground. For Dibke to make a statement like this is completely like, you know, I mean, I think that also shows a little bit of immaturity. But when I speak to BJP guys, they are not as scared of the CJP as they are of the Congress party because they feel that the vote banks do not really overlap. I do feel one thing, with the UGC protest, I felt a lot of anger amongst upper caste voters of the BJP. I felt the same sense of anger during the campaign protest against Dharmendra Pradhan. I don't see that anger in people on SIR when I spoke to people in Delhi, and Delhi SIR was done very badly. A lot of us got notices indiscriminately. Well, I think it's procedures, protocols to be blamed, but Delhi SIR could have been done better. Maybe that is why also, you know, there's a lot of resonance for this issue, but still people are not as angry as I've seen them in other issues.
5: One point, just the people anger point of view. And, you know, maybe the distinction between the protests with NEET and what is happening right now is that when you had the NEET protests, you had the aggrieved party there. You had children or parents of children, you know, who had committed suicide. They were there and talking about the fact, you know, this is what made me worse off. I am an aggrieved party. Where are the aggrieved parties for the SIR, for the vote chori campaign to hit home, for it to lead to election victories? Where is that aggrieved party? Where are they?
2: See, the issue here is, that's what I talked to some Congress leaders today morning. They say actually after West Bengal jhatka, the Congress and the opposition cadres actually ensured that their voters do not get struck out. They have actually ensured that in Uttarakhand and several other places, in Delhi, for example, Aam Aadmi Party and others are trying to help ki unke voters ke vote na kate. What they are saying ki agar abhi vote kat rahe hain, agar hum to apne bacha lenge, BJP wale apne bachate rahe. You see, the bigger point here is, you know, Bhupen said moral compass. The point is, in Rajniti, moral is very nice thing to say. Eventually, you need to discover a political compass. You need to get your political compass right, and up till unless you have that right, you're nowhere in politics. It makes nice pictures climbing on top of walls and gates and all those things. You see,
6: Indira is back.
2: Yeah, all those things is nice. I think this brother-sister thing also shouldn't be there. I think it should be Rahul Gandhi. And I think you're putting out a very different picture that we are, the party is projecting these two. Eventually, Bhupendra is right. If you have no option and you face a valiant or driving a car, you have two options. Put the brakes, stand and watch, or press the accelerator hard and jump over it. But is it pressing the correct political accelerator? Remember, in 2019, he went gung-ho over Rafale deal. But the day the elections were lost and the results came, in the CWC meeting, he told Ashok Gehlot and people indicated that all these people didn't back me while I was trying to fight this government. Now, eventually, is that what it is going to be? That yes, you are creating a momentum, you are getting people. But remember, if 4.2 people out of 10 voted for Modi in 24, 4 voted for out of 10
6: for Congress.
2: So they will be out on the street. But are you getting that 4.2% that BJP got extra because of SIR and Gyanesh Kumar and others? That is the key. What are these bread and butter, middle class, garib class issues, Gyanesh Kumar, ki aap, voter will say, ki I am hurt, I am aggrieved. She's saying, ki voter kaan hai?
0: I'll just add, let me
2: put BJP this eventually before. Will love it, you know.
0: Let me put this comparison
2: before. BJP will love it, ki tum aise adhyatmik issues pe le jao pure campaign ko, and you're not hitting what the public really wants.
6: What that word means for our English viewers, including me.
3: Very academic issues.
2: Spiritual, philosophical, lot of them put together.
0: On the day, the first day of the protest, there were two big headlines which were coming up, right? What was the first headline? Rahul Gandhi is on the war path against Gyanesh Kumar. The other one was that the RBI has decided to increase the repo rate, which meant that if you took a 50 lakh rupee loan, you'd have ended up paying through the life tenure of that loan a total sum of 1.88 lakh rupees more. I did the entire, you know, calculation. And I was asking myself this question. I pay home loans, boss. I mean, you know, we all have, you know, EMIs and whatnot.
3: Don't get very started on it, though.
0: The reality is, please tell me, which political party in this country decided to do a press conference on this? Here, dekho, RBI ne kya kar diya? Aapko pata hai, aapki jeb pe kya ghat lag gaya?
6: Nobody.
0: When petrol prices were increased and everybody, all of us were up in arms, aur petrol ka dam badh gaya. Reality is this: the voting preference, unfortunately, and it's a politically incorrect thing to say, but it must be stated. A voter is casting his or her vote in straightforward yes or no kind of a mechanism. Otherwise, Nota would be far higher, you know, than the overall number of voting on either side. Mm. The voter only has to ask himself or herself one question. Ye jo bol raha hai Rahul Gandhi, isme dam hai kya? Mera vote chori ho gaya kya? Have I been denied this
1: opportunity? No, but are they asking themselves that?
0: I'm saying if Rahul Gandhi is going to this extent, and my information is that this protest, which is not taking place today just because of the presidential meeting, please, I mean, live under no illusion. Rahul Gandhi is not in the mood to surrender the space of the weekend to Kokro Janta Party. Mm. There will be some other protests in some other form, maybe in some other city. And it's not going to stop till the time they believe either Gyaneshwar Kumar doesn't meet them personally, or there is, you know, some action, some statement which comes, at least from Amit Shah's standpoint, in Parliament officially. So what's the net result that you're looking at? Rahul Gandhi is trying to appeal to that binary.
1: Mm.
0: You know, you are on the negative side.
1: Yeah.
0: Let's make it uncomplicated. Otherwise, aap agar samvidhan bachane ke liye chalenge, abhi aapne adhyatmik shabd ka aapne arth pucha Rahul bhai se. Since, you know, I mean, both Rahul and I come from the Hindi heartland, I'm Hindi pe baat karne lage, so you won't understand.
1: Correct.
0: Right?
1: Correct.
0: So the accessibility of an issue is most important. That is what Rahul Gandhi is attempting to do by all these pictures. You may say it's tamasha, I may say it's political optics.
1: Okay. Padmaja?
3: Look, but again, accessibility at the end of the day, how do I gauge the success? You are protesting, but against what? It all boils down to, today you're on the streets. I love the pictures. They look very energetic. You know, it's all a lot of action happening. You show that you're resisting, you know, all of those familiar words. This is a revolution, uprising, resistance. Everyone loves a good revolution, but for what? To what end?
1: Yeah.
3: If after all this revolution, you have to win two seats in Tamil Nadu where you're in government with the TMK and you have to lose so badly in West Bengal. Yeah. And by the way, Mamata Banerjee's party, look at where it is at the end of the day in West Bengal. They are nowhere to be found. They are, if I'm not mistaken, I think they are going to lose their deposit. The candidate, the one candidate they set up is going to lose his deposit.
1: Correct.
3: So,
1: correct.
3: People are far more intelligent. They're going to say, you're talking about vote chori. Achha. Now we all of us, you know, have seen what has happened in Punjab. Do you know when the MPs of the India group, they go to meet the president, Aam Aadmi Party is going to be there. Mm. The Supreme Court of India has found that large scale rigging took place during the municipal corporation elections in Punjab.
1: That's right.
3: And this is not an allegation which has been made in a press conference with a presentation. This has been validated by the Supreme Court of India in a Chief Justice bench, a bench which included the Chief Justice of India. And this followed after a judicial commission was formed to investigate what happened. Do you know who was one of the complainants in this case? It was the Congress Party.
1: Mm.
3: Yesterday, you are saying
1: so
3: Bhagwant Mann and Aam Aadmi Party are rigging elections in Congress, and your allegation has been proven correct in the highest court of the land.
1: Yeah.
3: And then you're going to stand shoulder to shoulder with the Aam Aadmi Party and go to president and say Modi chori kar raha hai. How is the voter supposed to take it?
5: Let's
3: seriously?
5: Take the, you know, on Punjab. Let's take Uttar Pradesh. If he decides to go with
1: Akhilesh, can I just point out one thing? These little nuances and details that we pick up here on our shows are lost in the noise of what we're seeing.
7: Absolutely.
1: Ultimately, the voter is not seeing these details. What Padmaja has just detailed, I'm going to, you know, wager that most people have not been able to latch on to that little detail.
5: Yeah.
1: And that's ultimately what matters, right? Yeah, Gauri.
5: Yes. I was saying that, you know, the nuance that Padmaja pointed out, how important it is, just, you know, like that in Punjab, if you see, in UP, if you see, with Akhilesh, if they finally have an alliance, will Akhilesh Yadav and Congress decide that hamara mudda kya hoga? SIR hoga ya Ram Mandir hoga? What will Akhilesh choose? Will Akhilesh say, no, I'm not going to contest on Ram Mandir, SIR will be my main mudda? No, they will say Ram Mandir will be my main mudda. Which means, where does SIR go from an electoral point of view? From, again, the point that I was making, which is election point of view, where does SIR come? Where does vote chori come in a campaign? It is good in terms of optics, but when it comes down to convincing the voter that you are worse off without me, can Rahul Gandhi do that? And will his alliance partners agree?
2: See, I'll tell you the answer to that. You see, why is Rahul Gandhi upping the ante on this issue here in Delhi? It has also got a footprint in UP that he wants to show that I have arrived, the Congress has arrived. So please give us more seats. So Akhilesh Yadav is never going to stand behind him in UP on the SIR issue.
5: It happened
2: in Bihar that when Rahul Gandhi and Tejaswi went together on the constitution thing, right after that, Tejaswi took out his separate yatra all over Bihar. Why did he do that? Because he knew he's a senior player. He can't cede space to BJP, of course, or the JDU, but he also can't cede space to the Congress party and Rahul Gandhi in an assembly election. Had it been, see, Samajwadi party is already saying that in 2024, we put Rahul aage. But right now, Akhilesh has to be Aage. Now, if Akhilesh has to be Aage, how can SIR, where Rahul Gandhi has taken
5: exactly.
2: the lead,
5: SIR
2: be the mainstay of their campaign?
5: Exactly.
3: And
5: that's
3: on Thursday, Akhilesh Yadav went to Ayodhya when Rahul Gandhi was protesting in Delhi.
2: Not
3: Akhilesh
2: only.
4: Yadav went to Ayodhya. Interesting story, you know, when, when Rahul Gandhi and Priyanka jumped into the Akashwani Bhavan. I'm told that one opposition leader was very angry because, you know, they're not there to project the siblings, right? UP elections are going to come up.
6: Humko kyun nahi bola?
2: Not just bola that, D. Raja was so unhappy. How can we go and try to meet the election chief election commissioner when our battle against him? The moment we go and stand in front of him, we endorse his position as the CEC. Why should we go there? So, Akhilesh, in fact, Samajwadi Party is so unhappy. They didn't want to do a lot of things. They were very unhappy that they were informed late. And they are openly saying that there is one-upmanship being carried out by the Congress so that they emerge as a bigger player in Delhi so that they can pressurize us in Uttar Pradesh.
3: And Mohibullah Gandhi apparently fainted in the heat.
4: Second day when the messages went, these Sapa MPs said, hum toh pahunch gaye hain Lucknow. Like, you know, so a lot of them were not even there. But a lot of Congress MPs are also not part of this because they are busy winning or fighting elections in Maharashtra. So it's not the numbers that we present. You know, somehow it just has become about Rahul Gandhi because he is also wanting to gain that acceptance, and elections are 3 years away. He wants to just be in the ring because he believes that the BJP organization is also going to weaken. A lot of people have not gotten what they wanted from the BJP because this is a party that's been in power 12 years, 15 years. Any sophologist will tell you, you know, after 15 years, anti-incumbency will set in. For the Congress party, for Rahul Gandhi, this is just about, you know, fighting the fight till, you know, the results come to it.
0: Well, you know, I've been saying this for a while, Shiv, now on your multiple shows and with Padmaja, that these are not normal political times.
7: Yeah.
0: Everything which is being stated here, what does it point us to? There is a certain chaos which has now gotten inbuilt in our politics. And if you'll bear with me for a few seconds, in Maharashtra, do you know the biggest political story which is brewing in Marathi media is how the incumbent chief minister, the incumbent BJP government, has allegedly facilitated a big land deal for Supriya Sule's son-in-law, you know, literally over a 24-hour time period. There is, on the other hand, there is Dhanraj Nathwani, whose father is an MP backed by the BJP, but Dhanraj has come on a Samajwadi Party ticket, who just, you know, a couple of days back on Narendra Modi's 25th anniversary as a public servant, put out a great tweet.
7: Adulatory
0: tweet. Now, I was thinking that the last person who dared to do that was Shahid Siddiqui, who simply did an interview with the then chief minister who was becoming the prime minister, who was Narendra Modi. He was thrown out of the Samajwadi Party because he was a Samajwadi Party MP. Amar Singh, the late Amar Singh, and God bless his soul. Amar Singh moved away from the Samajwadi Party towards the fag end of his life to the BJP when he suddenly started realizing Narendra Modi was his great leader, right? And now, you know, Dhanraj on a Samajwadi Party ticket praising the BJP. Their BJP government in Maharashtra supposedly working with the NCP led by Sharad Pawar. Here we're talking about, is Rahul Gandhi going to be in alliance with the Samajwadi Party? Who's batting for whom?
6: No, even Uddhav is angry now.
3: If you want to talk about Bhupendra,
0: I get so confused when I look at all these
2: things. I think the moment you are saying this, you should remember the name. It is Dhanraj.
3: And if you're talking about a khichdi, let me add to that khichdi. If you know, after the protest, you would have seen the video of a TMC lady MP sitting with the leaders of the Congress, including Priyanka Gandhi herself, and you know, reciting that satirical poem about the Prime Minister.
7: That Godi thing.
3: 56-inch ka chota bandar. They made a reel with it. Here you have a member of parliament of TMC from Nadia, and then you are from Krishnanagar, under which Nadia in West Bengal falls, and then you've got leaders of the Congress. August 2026, a member of the Congress and his son were hacked to death in Nadia, and it was caught on CCTV. Three people have been arrested. Congress observed a black day across West Bengal, and among the people arrested are leaders of the TMC. And in Delhi, so you've got a Congress guy killed allegedly by TMC members in West Bengal, and the lady who represents that very area is sitting in Delhi with Congress leaders and mocking the BJP and the Prime Minister. So that's how the political khichdi exists at that
2: point. It's a new normal.
3: Yeah.
2: In Kerala, the maximum number of political killings have been of the congressmen. But in Bengal, last elections, they were fighting together. That's the new normal.
7: The
2: Sonia Gandhi said that she pulled support from UPF government, UF government, United Front. On what ground? That the Jain Commission indicated that DMK had its hand behind Rajiv Gandhi killing. And who was sitting with the Congress party in government in UPA?
3: But so, do you think if I may, if yeah. you think in that sense, this moral high ground which the BJP may have occupied earlier has also now been lost yeah. because of the kind of compromises that they have started doing?
2: See, that's Maharashtra what I said in Shiv's program yesterday.
3: What the NCPI now sitting
2: you know,
3: in the NDA.
2: Most of the political opinions will be formed not on the basis of what happened before 2014. It is the last 12 years now. You may yeah. say, you know, it's not, I think the BJP may keep saying Congress ne ye kiya, wo kiya. I think that is not going, that comparison is not going to work. The BJP will be judged on what it has done over the last 12 or what it has not done or what it can do after it. I think my only problem with the whole thing of Rahul Gandhi and these Congress protests is eventually in the last 12 years, they are out now out on the streets. They are being consistent. They are trying to be with the public. You know that I think that pellet gun injury victim thing was the best thing they did. Absolutely. You know, you're with the public. You are somebody who has been aggrieved. But you can't continuously create grievances from a Congress office and then ask the public to join you. It can't be grievances. You have to offer solutions. If somebody has lost a vote, you have to take him to the election commission, see to it that you have, I am fighting for this.
1: So you are saying it's based too much on negativism?
2: Yes. Grievances, too many grievances.
0: What has worked for Narendra Modi? Narendra Modi forever has always said, look, this is what I have done. This is my report card. Now you can vote.
1: Judge me on this.
0: Judge me on the basis of my report card. Now the truth is that, you know, Nyay was a big, big campaign cry, war cry for the Congress Party in 2019. Yeah. In 2024, by the time we came to 2024 and subsequently, now each state has its own model of what we call freebies. Some may call constructive interventionism, and you can think of various socio-political, yeah. You know, adjective to describe that. I think the only thing which is now missing from Rahul Gandhi's yeah. sort of armory is, and to that extent, I agree with Rahul. If let's say Gyanesh Kumar has to go, fine, Gyanesh Kumar has to go. What should Gyanesh Kumar be replaced by? Are you saying that change the law? Right, I'm not. Congress spokesperson say this in television studios, in television debates, that the reason why this law was changed to protect, to give, provide lifetime, you know, immunity to the Chief Election Commission was because of whatever was allegedly, supposedly going wrong with the Election Commission. Let Rahul come up and say that if I had a chance, this is what I will do. That I'll bring in the Chief Justice or I'll bring in whatever. Right. We are not hearing him say that.
1: You're saying he's depending on the binaries. The fact that people don't care beyond the
0: optics
1: of what he's asking for.
0: Because he thinks binaries is what is ultimately going to work for. He cannot, I repeat, you see, that imagery of a red constitution book, you know, worked very well for the Congress Party in 2024. Is it going to work for the Congress Party in 27, 29?
2: It worked only because you said that Dalitoka ka quota chala jayega. Otherwise, that imagery won't have
3: worked.
2: What Bhupen is saying is right. There is an interesting thing. You have got governments, Himachal, Telangana, Karnataka. Why can't you come up with what Kejriwal did? Ki maine achhe school banaye. Came up with a model. You know, you have states. Modi, what did he do in 2014?
3: Gujarat
2: remember?
3: Model.
2: Gujarat model. He had a model. Why can't the Congress create a model in Karnataka? Why can't it create a model in Telangana and tell the country that this is what we are doing? This is what our solutions to unemployment, for yeah. example. You know, Telangana is a great state for, I think, in terms of opportunity business.
0: Absolutely.
2: Fantastic.
4: Even in terms of Dalit population.
2: Yes. And you can do so much there and take that model across the country.
1: I'm just asking, isn't the Chhatro ki Goonj concept trying to move away from the negativism and
4: Absolutely.
1: Look at hope and look forward? I'm just asking. I don't, because
4: tomorrow's Chhatro,
1: you listen to the BJP, they'll say, no, everything that he says is basically anti-Modi. And of course, we saw how the Chhatro ki Goonj was hijacked by that joker on the stage as well, which was idiotic in my opinion.
3: Who has now gone and said that Dhruv Rathi is a bigger crowd puller than Rahul Gandhi.
4: So tomorrow's...
1: He said that.
4: Tomorrow's Chhatro ki Goonj...
3: He said that Dhruv Rathi is a bigger crowd puller.
0: On YouTube. Because as we saw in Bangalore, I mean, it was a completely different story.
1: Yeah.
4: But tomorrow's Chhatro ki Goonj, it's interesting because they've called two bands, Thaikudam Bridge and Arivu. Okay, and I was telling this friend of mine who's from the Congress Party, Thaikudam Bridge is from Kerala. He said, it's okay, one of our MPs is also from Kerala. I was like, one of our MPs
1: South
4: is
1: Indian
4: also from Kerala. South Indian, okay. So, I mean, but Tamil Nadu, Kerala. So it's going to be a proper concert and these are excellent bands, okay? I regret not going there because these are excellent bands, you know, good music. It's going to be, I think, he's going to speak in English.
0: To be put on the next
3: CJP is going to be in Delhi and Rahul Gandhi is going to be in Chennai. Chennai.
4: I think, see, it works for him because, you know, a lot of action will take place here. And here he has done what he has, he could. I think one thing that's missing, like, I would just add to what Bhupen said, the follow-up action. Even in these little moments that you create, like that he was noticing the video that all of you must have seen, Priyanka Gandhi and Rahul Gandhi speaking to an autistic man, you know, we've seen him. We have seen that autistic man near PTI office, wherever, you know, when we go have our samosas and all that, he is always there. I just wish these Gandhi siblings could go back to him, do something for him. We all feel terrible about him. I just feel that follow-up action

0: action sometimes that they need is missing even in these little moments, while policy and all is, you know, this guy has never been a minister. So I do feel that that's probably something that he should have taken up when the UPA was in power. He's a different person now. So in terms of governance, in terms of building, you know, a model that everyone can sort of see as exemplary, is something that is not happening. But even in these little moments, he should be able to take a certain fight to the finish line, not just the SIR thing.
1: I'm just reminded of a story about Mike Tyson. You know, since you talked about how the rules of engagement have completely changed, and that Rahul Gandhi is now depending on the binaries. For the longest time in his career, Mike Tyson was undefeated, a scary guy, like a big behemoth in the ring, like the Congress was for the longest time. And then they lost their way and he stopped training and he realized that he isn't going to chip away at his opponents and intimidate them. He's just going to go for that one knockout punch in the first round and hope that he wins the match. And that, I don't know, am I right in thinking that that's what Rahul Gandhi is trying to be now, hoping that the new rules of engagement, the binaries, the Gen Z, somehow give him a kind of patli gali into victory?
2: But there's no knockout here. Rahul Gandhi is not going to be able to match up to Narendra Modi by looking for a knockout. It has to be a sum total of various activities. NEET was one such opportunity. I think this whole entire election commission controversy, if seen through right till the very end, could be another interesting opportunity. I also think, you know, Shiv, we've spoken enough about the Congress party, what Rahul Gandhi is doing and not doing. Please also bear in mind the BJP's playbook of countering Rahul Gandhi has also not changed.
1: Yeah, yeah.
2: Bhai, kab tak aap uske dada ko, uski dadi ko, uski nani ko, jisko bhi aap kab tak gali doge, aap ek baat bataiye. You know, I mean, let's say my daughter who was born in 2008, right? Now, if when she goes to cast her vote for the first time, she's not thinking what Rajiv Gandhi did or Indira Gandhi did. No, she's thinking, okay, this is what happened. As you know, in my state of consciousness.
1: And also probably not looking at Rahul Gandhi the way the BJP has branded him.
2: That is the whole key. You see, for this Gen Z that Rahul Gandhi is trying to sort of appropriate, Gen Z has never looked at Rahul Gandhi as a primary serial candidate. But now Rahul Gandhi, by using all these, you know, new age tactics, has managed to get rid of one perception, which is that I'm not a pappu. I'm talking a language. Are you understanding my language? Are you getting my message? I think the number of people who I'm meeting, and this is purely anecdotal, who are increasingly saying in this age group of 18 to 21, yeah, maybe what he's saying is right. There's still a maybe. There's still a big maybe. Yeah. Rahul Gandhi needs to work around this maybe. Therefore, it becomes very, very important if he can blend this ability to keep on boxing with some kind of a solution which he may have on his mind. That is when I think a serious political move would have been taken by what you could very well describe right now is nothing else but political adventurism.
1: I'm glad the boxing metaphor is being taken forward.
3: You know, since we're on the boxing metaphor, let me actually make it more literal. When you're trying to project yourself as a future leader, how does this same Gen Z, which is looking at you as a prospective leader of the country, going to react to images of people being attacked? You know, policemen, women being kicked around during a protest. Now, something like this, when a CJP does it, it's okay because they are not politicians, right? They are basically just, you know, people in their 20s, 30s who are leading a ragtag bunch of, civilians. But when a main opposition party is protesting on the streets and suddenly you have this kind of lumpen behavior, maybe not widespread, but even if a section of people do it, what kind of message does that send out? It's great. You are on the streets, you are taking on the government, but what's the need for this? This is not something you need to take out of the CJP playbook.
1: Okay, so the wind has suddenly picked up over here. The political andhis are blowing in the wind, as Bhupen has just said. But also this lovely background music. Padmaja, what is this background music? Where are we? The road to UP elections.
3: This is UP background music all the time. Either it is Kavad Yatra or I think Bhupen is better equipped.
4: While I was coming here, I saw, because I was also like you guys, I was intrigued what's happening. Mm-hmm. So I just stopped by and I saw there was a Gujar deity meeting.
0: Yeah. He's the anthropologist on the...
4: I just have to live in Noida.
5: So Shiv, the problem here is that if you don't understand what's happening here in the heart of, as Bhupen says, the Gujar land, and you don't actually work on the ground as far as the brass tacks of politics is concerned, you'll be gone with the wind.
1: Yeah, yeah.
5: You see, this is what the reality of ground, and I think Indian politics works like this. Say in Punjab, you know, Punjab government said that our MLAs will go to government schools. Not one did. Only one guy did. Mm-hmm. He sent his child to a school. Sarkari school. Few days later, he put out a video post saying ki school ki halat kharab hai ji, teacher bade kharab ne, ane ho ne. Suspended.
1: Yeah, crazy.
5: Now this is the problem. You, in this new normal of politics, you have to create examples. Okay. Now, see, Rahul Gandhi is trying that. I say that it is something that he is trying. But you can't push issues from the top.
1: Top down.
5: What Modi, again, yes, he, the BJP, I have said, that has to discover a totally new drawing board, because I think its drawing board is 12 years old. Most of its things are jaded. I think even this birthday celebrations which we saw, I think they could have done much better. I think 12 years ago, they would have been much more innovative because they were struggling to come to power. I think they could have gone to Dalit homes, a lot of those things which they could have done, instead of making it ki Vadodara se yahan tak motorcycle chalegi, yeah, and yeah, those kind of things. I think everybody, I think all political, I think Mayawati is struggling. You see, she has brought back Akash Anand.
0: Yes.
5: Samajwadi party is wondering, because few days back there was a meeting in which almost 150 odd Samajwadi MPs, MLAs, candidates have already been decided. Because they don't know, because Akhilesh Yadav's party has always been up ahead with the list of candidates. They don't delay. They give their candidates a lot of time. They don't want to wait for Rahul Gandhi to wake up 2 months later or 1 month later. So,
1: what are you looking forward to most in this upcoming election season now?
4: Well, to be with you guys.
1: Final words yes, from everyone.
4: Well, you know, firstly, you've got to make hay while the sun shines and make use of what you have. Like, yeah. Look at all of you here. And look at me, I'm the happiest. Why? Because I have no hair on my head. So I don't have to bother about hair, polish, look at Pakistan.
5: I'm not unhappy with my hair. I'm not unhappy.
0: Yeah.
5: No. My hair, I've always been
1: well said. Well said.
2: So, what am I looking for? I'm only looking for how quickly this alliance between Samajwadi Party and the Congress can be settled. I'm looking for what is the overall percentage of seats which gets, you know, this 150, 200. Congress also knows it's not going to get that much. This alliance would be settled between 50 to 75. And I want to see what happens between Yogi Adityanath and Akhilesh Yadav, because I come back to it. I really think, Shiv, in the forthcoming days, you'll be talking a lot more about this appointment, this elevation of Dhanraj Nathwani.
1: The wind is unhappy with your answer. It's like getting more and more. Gauri, I'll end with you because I have a lunch question for you.
0: Okay. Okay, yes. So, what are we looking forward to, right? I mean, two things. One, you know, in addition to what Bhupesh said, I think if we were to talk about election season, UP mein the story is not in the Congress SP camp, the story is in the BJP camp, and you know, that is where what I'm really looking forward to, what really happens, the camps within the camps that happens
4: I
0: in BJP,
4: that is,
0: yes, yes, that is where,
5: see, I think the story is going to be to how the opposition gets the right issue, that, you know, that knockout punch. It's not here in Delhi. You need it. You need to find it. And second, I think the BJP, if it has to sustain that winning streak which is had since 2014, I think the BJP will have to find that right glue which it had in 2014, because I think that glue is coming off.
3: I think Punjab election is going to be far more exciting than UP this time.
5: Never say that. Never, ever.
3: It's going to be.
5: Never, ever.
3: I mean,
5: ever.
3: I don't know what
5: I
3: is going to happen.
5: I have a bias and I will say there is no election on earth.
3: No, no.
5: Like Uttar Pradesh.
3: Born and raised Uttar Pradesh. We are all sitting in UP. God forbid, I don't want to anger the UP gods.
5: You may have elections anywhere. We give more prime ministers and that's the proof.
3: Okay. I didn't mean to step on UP toes. I am from UP myself.
5: The strong men of Gujarat had to come and contest from my state to become the prime minister and stay there.
3: No, that is true. That is true.
0: The road to New Delhi goes
3: I mean, the road to New Delhi goes via UP. But that being said, Punjab on its own as an election, I think is going to be a nail biter with echoes of West Bengal almost. I think everyone knows.
1: I just want to say that I am fully in support of these lunch meetings that have been taking place before the protests.
0: Yeah.
1: And I'm not even saying this in a sardonic way. Where did these ideas come from? Mohits? Where was the Sagar Ratna? The chicken rolls from Khan Chacha? You know, as an avowed foodie myself, There was nothing mediocre about this. All nice food they were eating.
0: So we've all seen Rahul Gandhi in town hall. He's equally comfortable in Sagar. Sagar Ratna, that's what the Congress guys would want us to believe. Also, when the Khanchacha rolls came, there was only one vegetarian MP who said, veg, de do mujhe. Like, you know, and so options bhi chal raha tha wahan pe. And I found it quite heartening that, you know, jo bhi ho raha tha, humare samne ho raha tha. Then they came up to us.

0: also to give. I'm saying, you know, vegetarians.
1: Like,
0: you know,
1: Karnataka is connection to Sagaratna?
0: Possible, because you know, I saw Sarvana Bhavan, Amudam, A to B, all those
2: there
0: guys
2: is indeed,
0: coming out.
2: There is indeed.
1: I think it's something worth exploring. Something if you do it, you will find something.
3: Vijay Naidu used to do all his life.
0: Because I think Mallikarjun Kharge was the one who sort of got all this. His office got it done, I think. So that's why there could be some Karnataka connection.
2: Okay, I'm going to bring this to a close. You have something more to say? Anything on food? Last chance. Come on, you guys have nothing to say about the food? Upin?
3: So since Padmaja says that Punjab is the state that she's
2: I knew
3: at.
2: He was waiting to say
3: and,
2: something about that.
3: You know, Punjabi lassi kulcha versus Banarasi jalebi and kachori. I look forward to that battle.
4: Yeah. Lassi to hamare Banarasi bhi bahut achhi
3: hai, but Punjabi lassi is
2: we're all going to UP and Punjab. That's all I can say here on NDTV. Thankfully for me, I don't have to decide between the two because I want to go to both. But this has been fun, guys. And you've already given me ideas for what the next two episodes of Chai Stop are going to be. One only on UP and the other one only on Punjab. Thanks so much.
4: And one only on food.
2: And one only on food. And please, you know, when you speak to your friends in all the political parties, please tell them to have more of these lunches. It's very nice. Quality is next. Oh, Chola Bhatura. Fantastic. Please, it's really nice. And I'll also be going to the ground for the next protest, hoping to get, you know, a bite to eat. Great one, guys. Thanks so much. And if you have been watching, thanks so much. Join the Chai Stop conversation on all our social media platforms. Tell us what you think. Tell us what you want to talk about here on the show as well. And we'll see you next week. Thanks for watching.

0: आर प्योर शाही पनीर मसाला डिलीशियस हेल्दी एवरीडे
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2: Meetha ya namkeen, chahe jaise khao, 100% suji se bani, are pure vermicelli, swadisht, sehatmand, har roz.
3: Welcome to the second edition of the NDTV World India Japan Summit.
4: Deep localization. What does it essentially mean for Maruti Suzuki?
5: To be competitive and to be agile for development and the resilience to any disruption. So that's how we set this deep localization as our next challenge.
6: How do you see the India-US relationship prosper?
7: I think God was an important basis. When people talk about God, they forget that it was an economic bonding. If you take a look,

0: at what happened around the COVID, the combination of these four countries and the way it went about, it was not a defense relationship.
1: Abe spoke about India and Japan having not only the ability but also the responsibility to shape the region.
2: Both nations, India and Japan, must work harder still to carry the torch of some of the basic fundamental values to shape the world to come.
1: How would you see India and Japan in particular want to see Quad evolve over the next decade?
3: Quad could be a catalyst rather than just a forbinger. Quad could be a facilitator of growth, security and development in the region. Then Quad will have more meaning to itself.
4: Joint Declaration on Economic Security. How is that being guaranteed or protected between India and Japan?
5: Unless India and Japan were to work together, it would be virtually impossible to create a trusted strategic technology stack for Asia.
6: AI, deep tech, those technologies are reshaping the industry worldwide. In this context, India and Japan, large potential.
7: We can truly tell that the economic partnership between the two countries is now moving from old economy to new economy.
8: It is our absolute honor to invite our chief guest for the evening, Mrs. Aki Abe, for her keynote address.
9: Today, you held a wonderful India-Japan summit for me. It was a very meaningful day. Thank you very much for inviting me.

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3: 5 hours to go for all of DKS's dreams to come true. I'm going to try and get more into the crowds. Here are the pictures, Siddaramaiah. NDTV stands completely engaged with Karnataka.
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3: Let's do it. Let's start.
5: Breaking story, we're jumping straight into it.
3: We've got a picture of the letter. What is in your letter? You can never predict what's going to happen in Tamil Nadu politics.
6: 21 days in Kashmir. Unfiltered list of things I saw and observed on the ground.
3: Very special ground report from the line of control. There were some children who've lost limbs in the shelling.
7: For a country that has fought so many wars in the mountains and at high altitude.
6: We're standing on the Indian Navy's newest warship.
3: The line of control, Shiv Arur, NDTV.
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17: good evening, hello and welcome. You're watching NDTV. I'm Anusha Soni. We keep our eye on all that's happening in the national capital, the detentions, the preventive arrests, and everything that has transpired so far. But first, the headlines. CJP leaders Abhijit Deepke, Saurav Das and Ashutosh Ranka detained from Delhi airport. YouTuber Dhruv Rathi detained from his Gurugram home. No protests allowed at Jantar Mantar. Several cops also reported injured. Politics erupts over Delhi protests. Opposition leaders Mamata Banerjee, Kejriwal and Pinaray Vijayan also detained. BJP calls it a plot to create anarchy, says democratic protests are allowed. And BJP's Nalayak Neta jibe at Rahul Gandhi, slams him for dragging precedent in the street fight. Ask why didn't Rahul carry vote chori proof when he met President Murmu yesterday. BJP stormed streets of UP against Congress MP and who was sacked from JNU over sexual harassment. BJP demands apology from Rahul and Priyanka Gandhi. Tamil Nadu Chief Minister meets Rahul Gandhi in Chennai ahead of Congress Chhatron Ki Goonj event. DMK slams Rahul, questions Congress selective outrage on SIR. And Elon Musk hits out at Reliance Mukesh Ambani amid Starlink row, accuses him of exploiting the people of India and blocking Starlink.

0: The National Investigating Agency has registered an FIR in the Smith Machar case, invoking the Anti-Hijacking Act and the Unlawful Activities Prevention Act UAPA. The move brings the incident involving the Fly Dubai flight under the ambit of the stringent laws as the investigation proceeds. All right, that's the word coming in. You'd remember that this entire incident has been a subject of international investigation. Multiple countries in the Gulf and West Asia have come together looking at various aspects of the Fly Dubai incident, where there was a hijacking attempt that was done. One of the co-pilots is the person here who is in contention. He was arrested, and this person tried to hijack the plane, crash it into Israel, but he was stopped by Captain Smith Machar and the passengers. Multiple countries, including Qatar, UAE, Saudi, and multiple nations have come together as far as this investigation is concerned, including Dubai, of course. And now the NIA invoking the Anti-Hijacking Act and now looking into this entire matter. Our managing editor, Shivaru, joining us on the broadcast. Shiv, what would be the aspects on which India can conduct this investigation?
1: So this is a case that has been registered by the National Investigation Agency, Anusha, under sections of the Anti-Hijacking Act and the Unlawful Activities Prevention Act, both very serious parts of Indian law. And this takes place a good 10 days after the Fly Dubai incident. Now, what precisely the NIA hopes to achieve from this is unclear at this point of time. We are given to understand that a team from the NIA will be headed to the United Arab Emirates. Remember, UAE and India have quite a deep relationship when it comes to intelligence sharing, law and order. They have an extradition arrangement as well. The UAE in the past has shared a lot of information about Indian criminals who've taken refuge in the UAE, etc. So there is reason to believe that there will be cooperation from the UAE side, being the key investigation country in this. Remember, Israel is also probing. Saudi Arabia also has a role, but the United Arab Emirates is the lead investigator of what is going on. While Captain Smith is recovering in Dubai, this man Al Hamami, the hijacker, the potential hijacker rather, is being questioned and in under detention in Abu Dhabi. Whether or not the Indian NIA team will get access to him, will be able to interrogate him themselves, is again, like I said, unclear, because these are this is an international sort of investigation, transcending many different agencies at this point of time. But the fact of the matter is, I think this case has been registered obviously because the immediate victim of this hijacker was an Indian national, Captain Smith Machar, therefore the NIA can't be on the sidelines of this. And I think it has taken some time, more than a week now, for the Indian government to take a call. It cannot join the probe directly unless something happens in the UAE. But the NIA has done the next best thing, which is register our own case and then see where it goes once that team lands in the Emirates.
0: Shiva, I concur with you there that the contours of this entire investigation will only be clarified in the days to come, because there's a clear jurisdictional issues. While the multiple agencies and countries are investigating this matter, it involved a common airspace and of course, the nationals on board. And that is one of the reasons that those countries are part of. As far as India is concerned, on multiple platforms, as you pointed out, information has been shared.

0: between countries in the Gulf, in the Middle East and India. In this particular matter, is there a possibility that there could be some kind of information or intelligence exchange on two sides?
1: I imagine

0: 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Decode a world between orders. Dr. Swarnim Wagle, General David Petraeus, Swami Sarvapriyananda, Mike Walsh, Nicholas Butts, and the NDTV World Summit, A World Between Orders, 22nd and 23rd October, only on NDTV. After a smashing start, the NDTV AM Green IGPL Golf Pro-Am now travels to Hyderabad. A new course, a new contest, a new set of conversations, where the finest in golf meet some of the sharpest minds in business. NDTV AM Green IGPL Golf Pro-Am, the course of champions, the conversation of leaders. 10th October, the Hyderabad Golf Club.
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2: Deep localization. What does it essentially mean for Maruti Suzuki?
3: To be competitive and to be agile for development and the resilience to any disruption. So that's how we set this deep localization as our next challenge.
4: How do you see the India-US relationship prosper?
5: I think what was an important basis. When people talk about God, they forget that it was an economic bonding. If you take a look at what happened around the COVID, the combination of these four countries and the way it went about, it was not a defense relationship.
4: Abe spoke about India and Japan having not only the ability but also the responsibility to shape the region.
6: Both nations, India and Japan, must work harder still to carry the torch of some of the basic fundamental values to shape the world to come.
4: How would you see India and Japan in particular want to see God evolve over the next decade?
7: Quad could be a catalyst rather than just a forbinger. Quad could be a facilitator of growth, security and development in the region. Then Quad will have more meaning to itself.
2: Joint Declaration on Economic Security. How is that being guaranteed or protected between India and Japan?
8: Unless India and Japan were to work together, it would be virtually impossible to create a trusted strategic technology stack for Asia.
9: AI, deep tech, those technologies are reshaping the industry worldwide. In this context, India and Japan, large potential.
10: We can truly tell that the economic partnership between the two countries is now moving from old economy to new economy.
1: It is our absolute honor to invite our chief guest for the evening, Mrs. Aki Abe, for her keynote address.
11: Today, you held a wonderful India-Japan summit for me. It was a very meaningful day. Thank you very much for inviting me.

0: 5 hours to go for all of DKS's dreams to come true. I'm going to try and get more into the crowds. Here are the pictures, Siddaramaiah.
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0: We've got a picture of the letter. What is in your letter? You can never predict what's going to happen in Tamil Nadu politics.
1: 21 days in Kashmir. Unfiltered list of things I saw and observed on the ground.
0: Very special ground report from the line of control. There were some children who've lost limbs in the shelling.
4: For a country that has fought so many wars in the mountains and at high altitude.
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6: This isn't just about cars and bikes. 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
6: Your friend said, "Ye le le." We said, "Maybe not."

0: Less than 4 weeks before U.S. midterm elections, Vice President J.D. Vance comes up with another H-1B bombshell to appease Republicans' core MAGA base. World's richest man, trillionaire Elon Musk, is making unsubstantiated claims against India, and why is it that he's not being able to roll out his satellite business? We tell you yet another Western media hypocrisy which knows no bounds. Last week it was about Captain Smith Mitcher. This week it is about the Paris riots coverage. We keep demolishing each and every of those Western media hypocrisy. Hello and welcome. You're watching India Sense, a show that keeps India at the center of key global conversations. Every week we challenge double standards, dismantle anti-India bias, and bring you the unvarnished Indian perspective. I'm Gauri Dwivedi. Let's start with the headlines. Imagine your world-class tech career reduced to a toxic campaign slogan. This weekend, India sends fact checks. US Vice President J.D. Vance's explosive perm visa freeze dismantles his reckless indentured servants rhetoric against global tech talent with cold, hard corporate data. Elon Musk's corporate blockade narrative in India collapses. While he alleges an oligarch conspiracy, data reveals Starlink already holds an official license and must clear the same data security rules as everyone else. After bearing Captain Smith Mitcher's story last week, Colonial Copy Edit Part 2 exposes the global media's massive double standards, how France protests are completely different from what happens in Global South. And Kiev confirms Prime Minister Modi's three-part energy and shipping truce as the most comprehensive global peace plan received to halt the Russia-Ukraine war. Imagine waking up to discover that your world-class engineering career has been reduced to a toxic campaign slogan. US Vice President J.D. Vance has frozen perm green card applications for tech powerhouses like Microsoft and Infosys. He calls highly skilled global visa holders as foreign indentured servants. Yes. The actual facts, though, will come in later, viewers. First, let's stare. And in fact, this entire xenophobic political rhetoric needs to be torn apart right here. Equating elite architects of global software to historical captives insults common sense. These are top-tier professionals commanding top-of-the-market six-figure pay packets. And this narrative relies entirely on manufacturing a public panic out of routine corporate HR paperwork to score easy populist points back home just ahead of those crucial midterm elections. Listen in.
1: The H-1B visa is how people come into the country. The perm program is how they stay in the United States to begin with. Now, there has been no company in the United States, unfortunately, that has abused this system more than Microsoft. You're a great American company, but you've got to hire great American workers. You cannot lay off American workers and then replace them with foreign indentured servants.
0: Now, J.D. Vance claims that foreign tech professionals pocket $48,000 less than Americans. But this calculation is completely false because federal laws in the U.S. mandate local prevailing wages that match or exceed top market rates. Listen in.
1: Microsoft laid off last year 6,000 American workers. At the same time, the company benefited from 6,300 H-1B visas and almost 3,000 green cards.
0: J.D. Vance claims that Microsoft aggressively replaced laid-off citizens with foreign labor. The argument, though, completely collapses because the vast majority of filings are routine status extensions for internal staff already in the U.S.
1: For every worker that Microsoft laid off, they replaced that worker with 1.5 foreign indentured servants. Now, that is a scandalous system that we've allowed in this country for far too long.
0: His branding of tech experts as captive indentured servants is pure fiction and, of course, deeply insulting. Federal portability laws explicitly

0: recently allowed these highly paid, world-class engineers to legally change employers whenever they find a better opportunity.
1: We have decided to suspend the PERM program for Microsoft, which means they will no longer be able to apply take those H-1Bs and apply for permanent resident status within the United States of America.
0: J.D. Vance singles out Microsoft as the absolute worst offender. But in stunning political cognitive dissonance, hours later, Vance's boss, Donald Trump, honored Microsoft CEO Satya Nadella.
2: For more than three decades, Satya Nadella has been a key figure in the transformation of Microsoft, revolutionizing the company and empowering businesses, students, and consumers from all over the world with some of the most capable software ever built or ever even conceived.
0: J.D. Vance also claims Microsoft heartlessly axed 6,000 domestic workers for cheap labor. But official data does not support this claim, proving that the vast, overwhelming majority of their workforce are permanent U.S. citizens. The U.S. Vice President claims that Microsoft simply went out, bought 6,300 H-1B visas instead. The real data, though, tells a different story. 80% of applications extended existing staff, while new foreign hires equaled just 1%. He then claims that Microsoft pulled off a trick by replacing each local worker 1.5 times over. The Vice President is mixing apples and oranges, as these petitions are for personnel already legally residing in America. J.D. Vance claims that foreign tech professionals act as an economic wrecking ball to undercut local payrolls. But the data does not support this argument, proving that visa holders earn identical peak market wages as citizens. Now, viewers, there are four unbreakable legal guardrails that prove that J.D. Vance's corporate Wild West narrative is not correct. And these guardrails have been in place by American policymakers for American workers. First, that is the prevailing wage determination, which dictates that mandatory salary minimums to legally prevent undercutting of domestic wages. The second guardrail, mandatory labor market test. By law, tech employers must exhaustively advertise open roles publicly, giving qualified local workers an absolute equal right, and in fact, the first right of refusal. The third guardrail is formal in-house notification. Employers are legally forced to post notice of immigration filings on internet digital portals, their internal digital portals, completely stopping secrets, any backroom immigration operations whatsoever that J.D. Vance is thinking of. It doesn't end there. The fourth guardrail is the documented audit trail. Tech companies must log the exact lawful reasons for every citizen being rejected, and any sign of bias triggers an immediate federal visa blacklist. All of these are guardrails that are in place. And when you strip away the fiery speeches, the truth is crystal clear. J.D. Vance's corporate crackdown is pure political theater. Guardrails are active. Wages are sky high. The facts do not back up the Washington spin, because there's only one reason to explain that, which is that 4 weeks from now is when the crucial midterm elections will take place. And all of this is political rhetoric meant to charge up the MAGA core base. To talk more on this and to really understand the ramifications of this, could this be only a short-term blip? How does it pan out for Washington and American companies themselves? Daniel Castro joins me on the broadcast from Washington, someone who understands the IT space very well and understands also how political landscapes work in the US. Daniel, thank you so much for speaking to me. He's Vice President of Information Technology, Innovation Foundation, and a tech expert. First and foremost, you know, one may say that when you decode the entire detail of how this actually pans out, it affects America as much as it affects foreign workers.
3: Cutting off American companies from high-skilled immigrants is going to be detrimental to their growth and success. American companies succeed when they have access to the best talent in the world. Companies compete for all sorts of resources, whether they're natural resources, compute, the best data they need, but also workers. And so this is certainly a real challenge to American companies. And there's a few ways they can respond. I mean, one response is to hire more foreign workers in other jurisdictions and use

0: For example, satellite offices in Canada and the United Kingdom, and hire those workers there. But ultimately, it puts these companies at a disadvantage, and it also makes it so that it's unattractive for many workers to come to these companies and come to the United States if they can't do it. And so it's a real threat. It's a real challenge for how they move forward.
1: Daniel, Donald Trump may say as many times as he wants to that he's not on the ballot, but with midterm elections round the corner, do you actually see this as more of a political stunt more than anything else?
0: There seems to be no doubt that this is a political move, in part by the administration. Immigration's been one of their most salient issues throughout this term, as well as their prior term. It's also one of the few issues that they actually have broader public support on. And so it's not surprising to see them lean into this before the elections. That said, they know they have to walk a fine line here. One of their success stories is the growth of the U.S. economy, particularly the tech sector. And so they need to be careful that the policies they pursue do not hurt the very economic success story that they're also, leaning their credibility on.
1: Okay. We know NDTV plays in the Oval Office. What's your message for Donald Trump if he's watching this broadcast right now?
0: I think the most important thing is, do what's right for American workers, but do what's right for American companies as well. American workers benefit from having peers who are the best and brightest in the world. We want them here. We should encourage them to be here. That doesn't hold back American workers. That helps them. And reforming immigration policies to allow that is the best way to make America stronger.
1: All right, I'm going to leave it there. Daniel Castro, thanks so much for joining me on India Sense. Let's just hope that politics and economics really don't mix together as much as they are right now in Oval Office. Turning attention now to the world's busiest millionaire. In fact, he's not a millionaire, he's not a billionaire, he's a trillionaire. I'm talking about Elon Musk. We need to check in on him because he's busy. But most of the times, well, when he takes a temporary break from populating Mars, he is fighting internet bots. And when he doesn't do that, what is he doing? Well, he's airing his thoughts on the platform that he owns, which is X. Elon Musk fired off a dramatic message to India. He's alleged that certain oligarchs are weaponizing a corrupt chokehold to block Starlink, his company, labeling the standard regulatory pause as a crime against the people. It is a beautiful plot for a Hollywood thriller, but back here on Earth, New Delhi just pulled up a masterclass in geopolitical diplomacy to dismantle the victim narrative of the world's richest man. It began right at the top with Prime Minister Modi delivering a definitive policy narrative and a very important keynote at the India Mobile Congress, where he declared that digital scale can never exist without absolute data security, sovereignty and consumer trust.
2: Bharat. मैं के टेलीकॉम इंफ्रास्ट्रक्चर का निरंतर विस्तार हुआ है. रिमोट एरियाज में टावर्स लगाए गए, ऑप्टिकल फाइबर का अभूतपूर्व विस्तार हुआ और डेटा भी सस्ता हुआ. इससे इकोनॉमी के नए सेक्टर्स का भी निर्माण हुआ है. इससे टेक्नोलॉजी, एंटरटेनमेंट.
1: Now let's look past the trillionaire's hyperbole and directly contrast his claims against the baseline data, where facts stand, and more importantly, we need to fact check Elon Musk. Musk wants the world to believe that he is fighting a targeted corporate conspiracy. He claims that domestic oligarchs are blocking Starlink's approval. But the baseline truth is that Starlink does hold an official telecom license from the Indian government. That's the important part. The claim and the fact right here. Now, Musk spins the operational delay as a targeted corporate attack against SpaceX. But the facts completely level the playing field because the ministry says and has confirmed that all competitors face the identical same rules. It's the same process, nothing specific, nothing targeted towards Starlink. Finally, Elon Musk frames this rollout lag as an anti-consumer conspiracy to choke remote connectivity. But the reality here is extremely important that while it is simply a uniform national security clearance process, equally important is the fact that when Elon Musk picks 11,000 villages, it's only 1.7% of India's villages that don't have 4G but do have 2G and 3G. That's the important part. And that is why it's important to fact check Elon Musk. There is no corporate blockade. There is simply a uniform safety protocol that Elon Musk is legally required to clear before flipping the switch. And this standoff has already been an unyielding battle over national security, not favoritism. India strictly mandates local server storage to shield its citizens, clashing directly with the global Starlink architecture that has long resisted domestic data routing, not just in India, but in many parts of the world. Furthermore, New Delhi demands real-time data mirroring, access for domestic security, raising significant regulatory red flags, given SpaceX foreign corporate ownership. India also enforces, again, this is very important, strict geo-fencing. Why does that happen? To ensure that data leaks do not happen across borders, which legally forced Starlink to rebuild its technical infrastructure specifically for the Indian market. New Delhi is actively prioritizing data privacy over corporate shortcuts, leading us to the final crushing blow as far as Elon Musk's narrative is concerned, the actual cost of the supposed public utility. While Elon Musk loves to say that this is all philanthropy, saying that he's claiming that Starlink is a vital lifeline for the unconnected poor, remember he pointed out 11,000 villages, the math exposes a luxury product. The mandatory hardware alone costs an upfront 34,000 rupees. It's an initial setup fee. Can that be afforded by poor villages across India? If a village somehow does manage to buy the dish, the basic subscription demands a staggering 8,600 rupees as a monthly bill. Again, a recurring cost that could be extremely significant. Elon Musk claims that his high-speed satellite service targets the underserved. But this premium tier pricing proves it is built exclusively for affluent corporate clients. But that's just one part of the Starlink story, viewers. Let me now come to the other part, which is around national security, concerns that many governments around the world are having, which is that when Starlink services, even if they are not available in their country, access is still available because of regulatory loopholes, because of data routing. Look at this report that tells you about the number of geographies in which national security concerns related to Starlink are mounting.
3: 3, 2, 1.
4: Pickle is pitching down range.
5: India's security agencies are taking a close look at satellite internet before it is fully rolled out. Services beamed from space can bypass state networks, stay on during shutdowns, and are hard to trace. India is not the only country with this concern. In Myanmar, Starlink is not licensed. Even so, its terminals turned up at large cyber fraud compounds on the Thai border. When Thailand cut power and internet to the area, operators switched to satellite links. After a military raid on KK Park in October 2025, SpaceX said it had disabled more than 2,500 devices near the suspected SAM centers. In Ukraine, Starlink has been central to the war, and both sides have used it. Ukrainian intel says Russian forces acquired terminals through black markets, including for drones. In early 2026, Ukraine introduced a whitelist, which lets only verified terminals connect. In Sudan's civil war, the paramilitary rapid support forces reportedly bought terminals through a dealer abroad. Starlink is not officially available there. With ground networks down, satellite links have kept armed groups and civilians alike connected. In Iran, Starlink is banned. During nationwide protests and an internet blackout, some citizens stayed online through the service. Authorities treat unregistered terminals as a security concern. The cases differ, and so do the users. The common thread is a service that crosses borders and operates beyond national sovereign controls. That is why governments, in

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2: 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After a smashing start, the NDTV AM Green IGPL Golf Pro-Am now travels to Hyderabad. A new course, a new contest, a new set of conversations, where the finest in golf meet some of the sharpest minds in business. NDTV AM Green IGPL Golf Pro-Am, the course of champions, the conversation of leaders. 10th October, the Hyderabad Golf Club.
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4: Deep localization. What does it essentially mean for Maruti Suzuki?
5: To be competitive and to be agile for development and the resilience to any disruption. So that's how we set this deep localization as our next challenge.
6: How do you see the India-US relationship prosper?
7: I think God was an important basis. When people talk about God, they forget that it was an economic bonding. If you take a look at what happened around the COVID, the combination of these four countries and the way it went about, it was not a defense relationship.
6: Abe spoke about India and Japan having not only the ability but also the responsibility to shape the region.
8: Both nations, India and Japan, must work harder still to carry the torch of some of the basic fundamental values to shape the world to come.
6: How would you see India and Japan in particular want to see Quad evolve over the next decade?
9: Quad could be a catalyst rather than just a forbinger. Quad could be a facilitator of growth, security and development in the region. Then Quad will have more meaning to itself.
4: Joint Declaration on Economic Security. How is that being guaranteed or protected between India and Japan?
10: Unless India and Japan were to work together, it would be virtually impossible to create a trusted strategic technology stack for Asia.
11: AI, deep tech, those technologies are reshaping the industry worldwide. In this context, India and Japan, large potential.
12: We can truly tell that the economic partnership between the two countries is now moving from old economy to new economy.
13: It is our absolute honor to invite our chief guest for the evening, Mrs. Aki Abe, for her keynote address.
14: Today, you held a wonderful India-Japan summit for me. It was a very meaningful day. Thank you very much for inviting me.

0: 5 hours to go for all of DKS's dreams to come true. I'm going to try and get more into the crowds. Here are the pictures, Siddaramaiah. 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
0: 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Unfiltered list of things I saw and observed on the ground. Very special ground.

0: Report from the line of control. 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
8: Last week on India Sense, we caught the Western media dead to rights, exposing the colonial copy edit. We showed you how elite newsrooms went out of their way to sanitize a terrifying mid-air attack, turning Indian pilot Captain Smith Machar's life-or-death battle against a radicalized co-pilot into a mere cockpit altercation, almost like a brawl that just regularly happens. They brushed the harsh truth under the carpet because the hero did not fit their preferred narrative geometry. Well, a new week brings a yet another crisis, yet another hypocrisy as far as Western press is concerned.
9: Just 7 days ago, Western media networks were downplaying the mid-air terror plot averted by Captain Smith Machar. Fast forward to this week, and the scene shifts to the streets of Europe. When France witnesses an unprecedented wave of high school and university unrest, the script is flipped. The global press immediately closes ranks to protect the establishment. Notice how the lens focuses entirely on physical damage. Mass arrests, injured officers. Take the BBC report on French schools. It focuses heavily on mass protesters setting road materials on fire. Outlets swallow hook, line, and sinker for the official state talking points. They blame ultra-violent elements for hijacking the infrastructure narrative. In Europe, the state is always the victim. But when the shoe is on the other foot, when student unrest hits the global south, much like the historic anti-quota movement in Bangladesh, the vocabulary undergoes a radical mutation. Sudden blockades and clashes are no longer framed as a public order failure. They become an existential crisis for the regime. A direct comparison of verified headlines exposes the double standard. While Western coverage of the Global South explicitly spotlights defying threats from the ruling party, European unrest is minimized. In the West, structural state failures like severe school understaffing and dilapidated buildings are categorized as mere policy hurdles. The state's democratic legitimacy is never questioned. In the Global South, though, identical civic grievances are treated as definitive proof that the entire government apparatus is systematically failing. They are making a mountain out of a molehill for one, while turning a blind eye to the structural decay of the other. First, it was Captain Smith Machar. Now it is the streets of Paris, as the Global South demands a more equitable share of the narrative. These headlines serve as a stark reminder. In international media, the story changes entirely depending on who holds the camera and where it is pointed.
8: Well, that's all that we could pack in this edition of India Sense, viewers. Thanks so much for watching.

0: दुनिया एक नई दहलीज पर अनिश्चित अनसुलझी बदलते समीकरणों के बीच प्रधानमंत्री नरेंद्र मोदी का महामंथन एनडीटीवी वर्ल्ड समिट 2026 में एनडीटीवी के महामंच पर बदलती दुनिया होगी डीको। एनडीटीवी वर्ल्ड समिट 2026 दुनिया नई दहलीज पर 22 और 23 अक्टूबर नई दिल्ली। The sharpest global voices decode a world between orders. Dr. Swarnim Wagle, General David Petraeus, Swami Sarvapriyananda, Mike Walsh, Nicholas Butts, and the NDTV World Summit, A World Between Orders, 22nd and 23rd October, only on NDTV. After a smashing start, the NDTV AM Green IGPL Golf Pro-Am now travels to Hyderabad. A new course, a new contest, a new set of conversations, where the finest in golf meet some of the sharpest minds in business. NDTV AM Green IGPL Golf Pro-Am, the course of champions, the conversation of leaders. 10th October, the Hyderabad Golf Club.
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2: Deep localization. What does it essentially mean for Maruti Suzuki?
3: To be competitive and to be agile for development and the resilience to any disruption. So that's how we set this deep localization as our next challenge.
4: How do you see the India-US relationship prosper?
5: I think what was an important basis. When people talk about God, they forget that it was an economic bonding. If you take a look at what happened around the COVID, the combination of these four countries and the way it went about, it was not a defense relationship.
4: Abe spoke about India and Japan having not only the ability but also the responsibility to shape the region.
6: Both nations, India and Japan, must work harder still to carry the torch of some of the basic fundamental values to shape the world to come.
4: How would you see India and Japan in particular want to see God evolve over the next decade?
7: Quad could be a catalyst rather than just a forbinger. Quad could be a facilitator of growth, security and development in the region. Then Quad will have more meaning to itself.
2: Joint Declaration on Economic Security. How is that being guaranteed or protected between India and Japan?
8: Unless India and Japan were to work together, it would be virtually impossible to create a trusted strategic technology stack for Asia.
9: AI, deep tech, those technologies are reshaping the industry worldwide. In this context, India and Japan, large potential.
10: We can truly tell that the economic partnership between the two countries is now moving from old economy to new economy.
1: It is our absolute honor to invite our chief guest for the evening, Mrs. Aki Abe, for her keynote address.
11: 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It was a very meaningful day. Thank you very much for inviting me.

0: 5 hours to go for all of DKS's dreams to come true. I'm going to try and get more into the crowds. Here are the pictures, Siddaramaiah. 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
3: 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Unfiltered list of things I saw and observed on the ground.
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0: Greetings, hello and welcome. You're watching NDTV. I'm Anusha Soni. All eyes on the national capital today. The preventive detentions, the arrests that have happened in the wake of the threat to take Delhi by storm. That's what the government has said, that anarchy has been defeated and the electoral democracy has won. However, the opposition has something else to say. All those voices lined up here on NDTV. But first, the headlines. CJP leaders Abhijit Deepke, Saurav Das and Ashutosh Ranka detained from Delhi airport. YouTuber Dhruv Rathi detained from his Gurugram residence. No protests allowed at Jantar Mantar. Several cops also reported injured. Politics erupts over Delhi protests. Opposition leaders Mamata Banerjee, Kejriwal, also Pinaray Vijayan detained. BJP calls it a plot to create anarchy. Says democratic protests are allowed. BJP's Nalayak Neta Jai Bhat Rahul Gandhi slams him for dragging president in the street fight. Asked why didn't Rahul carry vote chori proof when he met president yesterday. Tamil Nadu Chief Minister meets Rahul Gandhi in Chennai ahead of Congress Chhatron ki Goonj event. DMK slams Rahul, questions Congress selective outrage on SIR. NIA formally steps into Fly Dubai horror probe. NIA has registered an FIR under Section 3 of the Anti-Hijacking Act and Section 16 of the UAPA, citing an apparent attempt to hijack or crash the aircraft. Elon Musk hits out at Reliance Mukesh Ambani amid Starlink row, accuses him of exploiting the people of India, blocking Starlink. All right, let's begin with some latest news coming in. UP Chief Minister Yogi Adityanath accepted Akhilesh's Ayodhya challenge. The Uttar Pradesh Chief Minister has issued a counter dare challenging Akhilesh Yadav to contest from Ayodhya. UP CM has now dared Akhilesh to file his nomination from Ayodhya. Pre-poll battle has intensified. Battle lines have been drawn. Listen in to what UP CM Yogi Adityanath had to say.
1: जिस अयोध्या में जय श्री राम बोलने पर आपकी सरकार ने प्रतिबंध लगाया था, जिस अयोध्या के सामने आपने केवल और केवल बैरियर खड़ा किए थे, आज वो अयोध्या एक बार फिर से राम राज्य के नए उदाहरण बनकर के त्रेता 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
0: A protest planned in the national capital has triggered a major face-off, with the CJP alleging a crackdown on its Dilli Chalo march. Three

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1: Let's now take a look at these ground reports for the latest from the detention centers and a closer look at the crackdown on the protesters.
2: Currently at the road adjoining the Safdarjung airport area, and this is where Aisa was also protesting and moving towards the Delhi heart, and this is where Neha Bora from the Aisa was also detained. As you can see here, a lot of female personnel of the paramilitary forces present here. Some of the protesters who have not been detained are still present at the site. Remember that today the protest was supposed to take place and move on to Jantar Mantar, and this was with respect to, of course, demands for resignation of the Election Commissioner of India, Gyanesh Kumar. The protest, however, of course, has been, completely clamped down upon with respect to the security forces and the sealing of the national capital. From what it looks like, of course, a lot of roads have been cordoned off.
3: You can see the visuals here, how RF officials, other security forces, Delhi police officials have come here. They're detaining the protesters, they're taking protesters from here. This is outer circle of Connaught Place. A group of protesters had gathered here and they were constantly raising slogans. They were trying to march forward, wherein there is barricading, and after a few minutes there's huge numbers. The security forces came here and now they're dispersing the crowd. Those who are not ready to move from here are being detained. These are the fresh visuals from Connaught Place's outer circle here in the National Capital.
1: Meanwhile, a cop was injured during the CGP protests. He's narrated his ordeal. Listen in to how this entire protest planned by CGP and other political parties turned wild.

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2: It's true that there have been some detentions. Several cops have also been injured, but the curbs are in place only in Central Delhi's VIP zone. In most of the other part of the capital, it's business as usual. That's what we are telling you. Now, the map that you can see on the right-hand side of your screen, that shows the green area where most of the things are normal. It is only near the President House, where the Parliament is. Right behind it is Jantar Mantar. In all of that area, which is a high VVIP security area, the curbs are witnessed only in that particular zone. Let's cut across to some latest news coming in. 124 former IES, IFS and other allied services officers have issued an open letter to the citizens of India strongly defending the Election Commission and special intensive revision of the electoral rolls while questioning allegations of vote rigging without any credible evidence. Highlighting India's transformation from an era of booth capturing, ballot box stuffing and electoral violence, the officers have said that today's electoral system has multiple layers of checks and safeguards, including polling agents, EVM sealing, strong room security and VVPAT verification. The cited Bihar's 2025 assembly elections, which recorded no re-polling and the highest voter turnout since 1951. That's the word coming in from the retired IAS and the IFS officers. At a time when there is a lot of noise about how the Election Commission is functioning, a lot of voices are coming in from the civil society, not just against the government, but also supporting the Election Commission right now. Clearly, the government has said that EC is a strong institution and should be respected. The Election Commission also said that it has taken the necessary steps it needed to ensure public confidence. But the cry for the resignation of Gyanesh Kumar continues to go on. You've seen that Cockroach Janata Party and various opposition parties were planning a massive protest here in the national capital, something that was diffused by the authorities. Ashok Sajnar, former diplomat, is joining us on the broadcast. Mr. Sajnar, good evening. Thank you so much for joining us on the broadcast. Your thoughts on this letter that has been written in support of the Election Commission?
3: Yeah, basically, there is this protest that have been going on. And there is no basis, in my view, there is no basis for that. Because what the Election Commission is doing is exactly according to the rules, according to the what the requirements are. As far as the SIR is concerned, I think it's been stated that it is not something that has been devised right now. It has been there on the statute books since the early 1950s, and it has been periodically, you know, SIR has been conducted. And the last time it was, if I remember correctly, the last time it was conducted was in 2002. After that, there has been, even now, if you look at it, the elections that have taken place, whether it is in West Bengal, whether it is in Tamil Nadu, there have been so many, meaning I think 80% of the electorate has participated in these elections. If there was any problem, if they had any doubt that, you know, the SIR is not according to what it should be, then the numbers, people would have stayed back from these elections. I think what we really need to keep in mind is that, you know, there has to be trust. There has to be trust in the institutions, and trust is the fundamental sine qua non of any democracy. And I think as far as the CEC is concerned, the Chief Election Commission and the other election commissioners, they are doing their task.
2: Right.
3: There have been, yeah.
2: Thank you. Thank you, Mr. Sajnar, for giving us your time. And thank you for joining us on the broadcast with your views on the story.
3: Thank you. Thank you.
2: Let's cut across to some latest news coming in. Rahul Gandhi has slammed the detentions in the national capital. Rahul Gandhi challenges the government, saying, "Arrest all the leaders, arrest young people, arrest us all. We are not going to back down," unquote. Rahul Gandhi also backs the protesting youth and vows to defend the constitution, protect the voice of the people and hold the government accountable. He says that the fight will continue until those who accuse the Election Commission is all of them are taken into account. Clearly, the Rahul Gandhi once again coming forward and saying that all the protesters, he stands with them. He is opposing all the detentions that have happened here in the national capital.
4: And we have said that India is going to get justice. Do whatever you want right now. Call out all the police, 10,000, 20,000, 50,000, whatever you want. Arrest all the leaders, arrest all the young people, arrest us all, don't worry. We are surrounding you and we are not going to back down. Mark my words, we are surrounding you. We already have the information we need. We are not going to back down. We are going to defend our constitution. We are going to protect the voice of the Indian people. And we are going to ensure that what was done to India over the last 10, 15 years will never ever be done again.
2: Well, there's politics unfolding over the protests in Delhi. Opposition leaders like Mamata Banerjee, Arvind Kejriwal, Pinaray Vijayan have also been detained. BJP President Nitin Naveen has accused the opposition and Rahul Gandhi of misleading the youth and attempting to destabilize the nation. BJP's Sambit Patra accused the Aam Aadmi Party and Congress of competing to create anarchy, saying that the protests was an attempt to hold Delhi hostage, while claiming the situation remained under control. Opposition has slammed the restrictions and curbs in Delhi app, called it a black emergency. Left parties have slammed the crackdown. DMK said Delhi scenes evoked memories of the emergency imposition.
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7: 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I am warning this government, if they go ahead with such oppressive measures, this protest agitation will turn to be such an agitation, it will throw them in the dustbin of history.
2: BJP Chief Nitin Naveen has targeted Rahul Gandhi over JNU row. Nitin Naveen, in a strongly worded social media post, said, and I'm quoting, "The mask is off, the self-proclaimed champions of women's rights, and smash the patriarchy brigade." Following serious complaints by female students, JNU has terminated Congress MP Angumocha Bimol Akoja. Yet the opposition remains conspicuously silent. Will Rahul Gandhi demand accountability from his own MP and sack him? Or is moral outrage reserved only for political convenience? Elon Musk has escalated his public confrontation with Mukesh Ambani, taking his allegations beyond the battle over satellite internet in India. The Tesla and SpaceX chief has now shared media reports alleging links between Reliance-funded entities and BJP social media campaigns, as well as political donations made by a Reliance-linked company. The post comes amid mass accusations that powerful business interests are standing in the way of Starlink satellite internet service in India.
8: Elon Musk is taking his fight with Mukesh Ambani to a new front. The billionaire entrepreneur has shared screenshots of two media reports on X, bringing alleged links between Reliance-associated entities and the BJP into the spotlight. The latest post come as Musk's dispute with Ambani over satellite internet services intensifies. On Friday, Musk sarcastically addressed Ambani as Prime Minister, accusing him of protecting a monopoly and questioning whether Reliance would allow Starlink to compete in India. Musk argues that satellite internet could connect underserved areas, expand educational opportunities for children, and help small businesses reach global markets. The government, however, has pushed back against the charge that India is blocking competition. Communications Minister Jyotiraditya Sindhya has said that India does not permit monopolies in any sector.
9: Now let me be very clear. India does not allow a monopoly in any sector.
8: Three satellites have secured satellite communications licenses. Satellite spectrum pricing still awaiting a final decision. Bureau Report, NDTV.
2: That report and much more is up on our website, ndtv.com. With that, it's a wrap on this edition. Thank you so much for watching.

0: 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Dr. Swarnim Wagle, General David Petraeus, Swami Sarvapriyananda, Mike Walsh, Nicholas Butts, at the NDTV World Summit, A World Between Orders, 22nd and 23rd October, only on NDTV. After a smashing start, the NDTV AM Green IGPL Golf Pro-Am now travels to Hyderabad. A new course, a new contest, a new set of conversations, where the finest in golf meet some of the sharpest minds in business. NDTV AM Green IGPL Golf Pro-Am, the course of champions, the conversation of leaders. 10th October, the Hyderabad Golf Club.
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2: Deep localization. What does it essentially mean for Maruti Suzuki?
3: To be competitive and to be agile for development and the resilience to any disruption. So that's how we set this deep localization as our next challenge.
4: How do you see the India-US relationship prosper?
5: I think what was an important basis. When people talk about God, they forget that it was an economic bonding. If you take a look at what happened around the COVID, the combination of these four countries and the way it went about, it was not a defense relationship.
4: Abe spoke about India and Japan having not only the ability but also the responsibility to shape the region.
6: Both nations, India and Japan, must work harder still to carry the torch of some of the basic fundamental values to shape the world to come.
4: How would you see India and Japan in particular want to see God evolve over the next decade?
7: Quad could be a catalyst rather than just a forbinger. Quad could be a facilitator of growth, security and development in the region. Then Quad will have more meaning to itself.
2: Joint declaration on economic security. How is that being guaranteed or protected between India and Japan?
8: Unless India and Japan were to work together, it would be virtually impossible to create a trusted strategic technology stack for Asia.
9: AI, deep tech, those technologies are reshaping the industry worldwide. In this context, India and Japan, large potential.
10: We can truly tell that the economic partnership between the two countries is now moving from old economy to new economy.
1: It is our absolute honor to invite our chief guest for the evening, Mrs. Aki Abe, for her keynote address.
11: Today, you held a wonderful India-Japan summit for me. It was a very meaningful day. Thank you very much for inviting me.

0: 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I'm going to try and get more into the crowds. Here are the pictures, Siddaramaiah. 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
3: 21 days in Kashmir. Unfiltered list of things I saw and observed on the ground.
0: Very special ground report from the line of control. There were some children who've lost limbs in the shelling. For a country that has fought so many wars in the mountains and at high altitude.
3: We're standing on the Indian Navy's newest warship.
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8: By noon, the world has changed.

What we just saw was only a glimpse of an incredible 12-year journey. And as we begin a new chapter, the launch of season 13, I would like to welcome three leaders who've played an important role in taking this vision forward. Joining us virtually is Chris Litt, Chief Executive Officer, Reckitt. Joining us here, we have Gaurav Jain, Executive Vice President, Regional Director, Reckitt South Asia. We also have with us Rahul Kaval, CEO and Editor-in-Chief, NDTV. And we have with us Sonu Sood, actor, producer and philanthropist, someone who's been on the campaign early and an integral part of it. Thank you all so much for joining us today. But before we go any further, we have a special message from the health minister of our country. Mahatma.

0: billion people once, but actually how healthier choices can become part of everyday life for 1.4 billion people. That's a fundamentally different challenge. At Reckitt, we've learned the first thing is access. Better health cannot depend on where you live or what you earn. It requires solutions that are affordable, available, and relevant across diverse communities, say from major cities to the most remote parts of the country. The second element is trust. Sustainable behavior changes happen through healthcare workers, those at the front line, and the leaders in the community who all play a critical role turning health information into action and action into habits. And at Reckitt, we're guided by the simple principle, doing the right thing always. That trust is not built through what we say, it is earned through consistent action, long-term commitment, and delivering meaningful outcomes for communities. And then the third element is prevention. The greatest public health impact comes when we help people stay healthy, not just treat illness. That's why we focus on embedding early healthy behaviors, particularly among children, where small interventions can create lifelong benefits and actually also influence entire families. So ultimately, it takes all those three components to be successful in this mission.
1: 30 million children reached, lakhs of schools impacted across the country. But the question is about outcome. It's not just about outreach. How do you ensure that the outreach that you're being able to deliver is actually leading to measurable outcome, which I know is extremely important for you?
2: I think I would start by saying that as a company, what makes us very different is our result orientation. And we are completely obsessed about results in our daily job. So we don't do things which look fashionable, but are not yielding the results. And that's like a philosophy that we have. And we pass on that philosophy to BSI. So whatever results, I mean, I'll tell you some, and you know many of them, is all audited. It's third-party audited, so it's not bunkum or bullshit, which a lot of people might believe. And then we work with very smart people in the government. And I don't think Rahul would be sitting here after 13 years if we didn't have results to show, and all these state governments and central government helping us to extend our programs, it wouldn't have happened. So I think on our first program of the school hygiene curriculum, which has been our longest running, I can tell you results on how hand washing has changed over years and how proper hand washing has happened. But the one metric we look at is absenteeism. School absenteeism, when we started in 2017, was about 36%. In 8 years, it's come down to 20%. Now, that huge difference on this large scale is basically because of two things. One is reduction in diarrhea and pneumonia, which are hand-borne diseases. And so that's a big thing that we track. On our Durex program, we basically track the knowledge that these kids get on condom use and on sexually transmitted diseases. Do they have the knowledge to help prevent that? When we started, that knowledge, the way we track it, was less than 2%. Today, it's gone up to 25%. And what we know from global studies on this subject is that this knowledge is extremely correlated very highly to when they get older and sexually active, to reduction in teen pregnancies and reduction in STIs. So that's something we track. I think we have this program of self-care. We launched it 4 years back. We tested it in 2 districts. And the aim there was to reduce mortality deaths from 0 to 2 years to zero. I think we did that. So we did it for 3 years. We made deaths zero in those 2 districts. The previous 3 years, the number of deaths in those districts was about 1,300. So in some way, you can say we stopped or avoided 1,300 deaths. And now we've taken that to 22 districts in the country, and we hope to achieve the same. On our World Toilet College, we now have 6 of them. We have 25 cities covered. We have trained about 2.5 lakh sanitation workers. We have 90% placement rate. So we get them occupations in, say, hospitals, clinics, hotels, a much better way of living. And we also get them government schemes. So Ayushman Bharat, the Ujwala scheme, insurance schemes, which they didn't have access to earlier. And what we are trying

0: 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Dr. Swarnim Wagle, General David Petraeus, Swami Sarvapriyananda, Mike Walsh, Nicholas Butts, and the NDTV World Summit, A World Between Orders, 22nd and 23rd October, only on NDTV. After a smashing start, the NDTV AM Green IGPL Golf Pro-Am now travels to Hyderabad. A new course, a new contest, a new set of conversations, where the finest in golf meet some of the sharpest minds in business. NDTV AM Green IGPL Golf Pro-Am, the course of champions, the conversation of leaders. 10th October, the Hyderabad Golf Club.
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2: Deep localization. What does it essentially mean for Maruti Suzuki?
3: To be competitive and to be agile for development and the resilience to any disruption. So that's how we set this deep localization as our next challenge.
4: How do you see the India-US relationship prosper?
5: I think what was an important basis. When people talk about God, they forget that it was an economic bonding. If you take a look at what happened around the COVID, the combination of these four countries and the way it went about, it was not a defense relationship.
4: Abe spoke about India and Japan having not only the ability but also the responsibility to shape the region.
6: Both nations, India and Japan, must work harder still to carry the torch of some of the basic fundamental values to shape the world to come.
4: How would you see India and Japan in particular want to see God evolve over the next decade?
7: Quad could be a catalyst rather than just a forbinger. Quad could be a facilitator of growth, security and development in the region. Then Quad will have more meaning to itself.
2: Joint declaration on economic security. How is that being guaranteed or protected between India and Japan?
8: Unless India and Japan were to work together, it would be virtually impossible to create a trusted strategic technology stack for Asia.
9: AI, deep tech, those technologies are reshaping the industry worldwide. In this context, India and Japan, large potential.
10: We can truly tell that the economic partnership between the two countries is now moving from old economy to new economy.
1: It is our absolute honor to invite our chief guest for the evening, Mrs. Aki Abe, for her keynote address.
11: Today, you held a wonderful India-Japan summit for me. It was a very meaningful day. Thank you very much for inviting me.

0: 5 hours to go for all of DKS's dreams to come true. I'm going to try and get more into the crowds. Here are the pictures, Siddaramaiah. NDTV stands completely engaged with Karnataka.
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0: Let's do it. Let's do it. Let's start.
2: Breaking story, we're jumping straight into it.
0: We've got a picture of the letter. What is in your letter? You can never predict what's going to happen in Tamil Nadu politics.
3: 21 days in Kashmir. Unfiltered list of things I saw and observed on the ground.
0: Very special ground report from the line of control. There were some children who've lost limbs in the shelling. For a country that has fought so many wars in the mountains and at high altitude.
3: We're standing on the Indian Navy's newest warship.
0: The line of control ship.
4: Good evening, hello and welcome. You're watching NDTV. I'm Anusha Sonia. Top focus remains the planned protests in Delhi and how they were defused by the Delhi police. BJP claims that it was an attempt to take the national capital hostage by anarchy, and democratic forces have successfully ensured that Delhi runs smooth. But opposition and the Cockroach Janata Party, of course, have a different version of the story. All the voices, perspectives here on NDTV, but first up, the headlines. CJP leaders Abhijit Deepke, Saurav Das, Ashutosh Ranka detained from Delhi airport. YouTuber Dhruv Rathi detained from his Gurugram home. No protests were allowed at Jantar Mantar. Several cops also reported injured. Politics erupts over Delhi protests. Opposition leaders Mamata Banerjee, Arvind Kejriwal and Pinaray Vijayan have been detained. BJP calls it a plot to create anarchy, says democratic protests are allowed. BJP's Nalayak Neta Jai Bhat Rahul Gandhi slams him for dragging president in the street fight. Asked why didn't Rahul carry vote chori proof when he met President Murmu yesterday. Tamil Nadu Chief Minister meets Rahul Gandhi in Chennai ahead of Congress Chhatron ke Goonj event. DMK slams Rahul, questions Congress selective outrage on SIR. NIA formally steps into Fly Dubai horror probe. NIA has registered an FIR under Section 3 of the Anti-Hijacking Act and Section 16 of the UAPA, citing an apparent attempt to hijack or crash the aircraft. Elon Musk hits out at Reliance Mukesh Ambani amid Starlink row, accuses him of exploiting the people of India and blocking Starlink. And our top story, politics is intensifying over protests in Delhi with opposition leaders including Mamata Banerjee, Arvind Kejriwal, Pinaray Vijayan also being detained. Rahul Gandhi has accused the government of attacking democracy, alleging illegal detentions, excessive restrictions and a crackdown on peaceful protesters. Priyanka Gandhi called the government a dictatorship and vowed to continue the fight. BJP accused Rahul Gandhi and the opposition of misleading the youth and attempting to destabilize the nation. BJP has accused the Congress and the Aam Aadmi Party of trying to create anarchy and hold Delhi hostage.
5: Indian democracy has destroyed the quest for anarchy. अराजकता को प्रोत्साहित करने की कोशिश को भारत के लोकतंत्र ने ध्वस्त किया है. एक और संदेश गया है कि देश संसद से चलेगा, सड़क से नहीं.
6: We have said that India is going to get justice. Do whatever you want right now. Call out all the police, 10,000, 20,000, 50,000, whatever you want. Arrest all the leaders, arrest all the young people, arrest us all, don't worry. Mark my words, we are surrounding you, we already have the information we need, we are not going to back down.
4: All right, let's take these questions to our guests as well. Joining us on the broadcast, Sanjeev Verma, spokesperson of the BJP, Suleiman Mohammed Khan, spokesperson of the Congress Party, Advocate Ruben Mascarenhas, who's the spokesperson of the Aam Aadmi Party, and we'd also have Rajat Sethi, a political analyst, joining us in just some time from now. Sanjeev ji, coming to you first, the opposition says it's a crackdown on democratic protests. On a mass scale, illegal detentions have happened and the government has acted disproportionately.
7: You know, Anusha, thank you for having me over. I just want to say one thing. The Congress ruled India when it came to, power initially in 1947. There were 12 Congress regional committees who voted for Sardar Patel. There were three that abstained. Nehru got zero votes, but was the first selected Prime Minister of India, not elected Prime Minister of India. But let's not go back to Nehru. In recent history, 43 years the Congress was in power in Madhya Pradesh, 41 years the Congress was in power in Odisha, 37 years the Congress was in power in Bihar, 25 years the Congress was in power in Gujarat, 20 years the Congress was in power in Tamil Nadu, for more than 15 years the Congress was in power in Goa. And during this period, the BJP kept losing one election after another. But the BJP never said vote chori hui hai. The BJP never said that former CEC T.N. Seshan is a chore. The BJP never said former CEC R.K. Trivedi is a Congress agent. The BJP never said former CEC Nagendra Singh is a Congress agent. The BJP never said former CEC K.V.K. Sundaram is a Congress agent. The BJP never said former CEC M.S. Gill is a Congress agent. So my limited point, Anusha, is that when the Congress wins elections, they say this is the mandate of the people. When the Congress won Kerala in 2026, Rahul Gandhi thanked the people.
4: Sanjay ji, I hear the point you're making. I hear the point you're making, and I also appreciate the historical context you're giving us. But the Congress party and the opposition has been saying that the Election Commission is compromised for a very long time. Okay, let's take your argument on the face value that each time they lose an election, they start blaming the Election Commission. This time, the allegations that came did not come from the opposition party. It came via a newspaper report. There were certain gaps that were pointed out, and those gaps had to be addressed by the Election Commission as well, including multiple issues that you and I have spoken about. This time, the issue is not just about what the opposition is saying. This time, the issue is also about how the Election Commission is functioning internally.
7: Okay, that's a very pertinent question, Anusha. So, very quickly, there was a report by Indian Express. There was a report by Ritika Chopra. And I say with a lot of responsibility on your show, Indian Express and Ritika Chopra did a hit job. Because the basic premise of that report was that two colleagues of CEC Gyanesh Kumar, Mr. Sandhu and Mr. Vivek Joshi, have dissented against him. I want to ask one thing. When T.N. Seshan was the CEC, G.V.G. Krishnamurthy, his colleague, dissented against him. V.S. Sampat saw a dissent note against him from Naveen Chawla. Naveen Chawla dissented against M.S. Gill. M.S. Gill dissented against T.N. Seshan. So dissent has been routine protocol within the Election Commission to say that since Gyanesh Kumar faced the dissent, this is something out of the blue, and this means that Gyanesh Kumar acted outside his ambit. I think that is a reckless allegation, Anusha. Very quickly, 20 seconds. I want to ask the opposition just three questions. Did Gyanesh Kumar violate Article 324 and 326 of the Indian Constitution? The answer is no.
4: Okay.
7: Did Gyanesh Kumar violate Section 21 of the Representation of Peoples Act 1950? The answer is no. And finally, did Gyanesh Kumar violate Rule 13 and Rule 16, the most important rules of the Registration of Electoral Rules 1960?
4: Right.
7: The answer is no.
4: Okay. Okay. Let me bring another guest as well into the broadcast. Mr. Suleiman Mohammed, we have heard the BJP spokesperson. And I believe Sanjuji is yet to address on the point of protest directly. She spoke about the Election Commission and how this is a hit job by a certain organization. That's her argument. And these allegations have no merit. The question for the Congress party is that you've been accusing of Election Commission each time you lose an election. This time, it's merely taking a political opportunity to destabilize the national capital. Counter that argument, sir.
8: First of all, the BJP spokesperson has done a very, very weak argument. She has told us how many years Congress has been in power. You all know it's all there on record. You don't need to tell us. You have to tell us that when you are talking about Article 324 and 326, it has been violated time and again in each state, all over the country. 13.3 crore voters, 13 crore 30 lakh voters have been, disqualified or disenfranchised. 326 says a person who is

0: want. So it has to be, Anusha, it has to be an enabling process. It has become a disabling process. And Ganesh Kumar, along with Prime Minister and the Home Minister, has committed the gravest of crime in the country. And therefore, Rahulji is saying, we are going to catch you. As soon as the government change, we are going to catch you. Yesterday, a delegation, you must be knowing, a delegation of 10 MPs have met the President of India, Honorable President of India. And we have put our things on record before the President. And the President has asked that, just give me the proofs, if this is what you are saying. And therefore, we are going to give her proof, plethora of proof, which we have put in the
1: public. Mr. Sulaiman Mohammed, the allegations that were made in the Indian Express report.
0: Yeah, I am replying to your question.
1: Just one point and then you can continue your argument. I'll give you the time to respond. The allegations that were made in the media report that has led to this entire controversy did not say that the Election Commission was doing some kind of conspiracy and cutting votes here and there. They pointed out to a due process that was violated, according to that newspaper report, multiple procedures, Form 6 and multiple other methods through which Election Commission could have been more listening to the demands of the electorate, but they were not really listening. However, the decision to conduct the SIR across different states and union territories was taken unanimously. This is something that the Election Commission also pointed out in the press release that they had recently put out.
0: I don't think that we should now believe Election Commission's press release. Suppose they have lied that Form 6 has been approved by the Supreme Court, which the Honorable CJI, Justice Suryakant, denied that we have not approved any Form 6. And in their press release of 26th of September 2026, they said it's been approved. So whatever Election Commission is saying, it's cover up. Two election commissioners have descended on several issues. This is one report, Anusha. Okay. This is not the base of our protest.
1: I also want to bring in Rubin into this discussion. Rubin, my question to you is that this all the allegations against the Chief Election Commissioner and the demand for his resignation, opposition is making, civil society is making, but was this an attempt to take Delhi hostage? That is what the government is saying.
0: I'm just replying to that only. I was coming to that.
1: Can I quickly take Ruben's view also? Very limited time that I have on this.
0: 10 seconds.
1: Yes, sir. Finish your point, then I'll go to Ruben and we also have
0: 10 seconds. Only 10 seconds. I am saying an election commissioner is sitting there illegally. Why I say it? Because on the Supreme Court in a judgment has given an interim measure that the selection of the election commissioner has to be through a different panel. Not it's pre-decided that the government will make its man.
1: Okay. Quickly, Ruben, your thoughts on how these protests were a plan allegedly by the government to hold Delhi hostage. Ruben and then Rajat Sethi.
0: No, it's not our plan to...
1: Can I please have Ruben from the Aam Aadmi Party?
0: We are protesting.
2: Hello, may I?
1: Yes, Ruben, please go ahead. Can I have Ruben from the Aam Aadmi Party, please? Yes.
2: Yes, so essentially, this is nothing but an undeclared emergency. I mean, look at the megalomania of Narendra Modi, who, rather than allowing a peaceful protest at a designated protest site, essentially shuts down the entire capital. You have 57 metro stations shut down, you have trains to Delhi which have been shut down, you have young people who are being detained across the country, being picked up from the trains, being picked up when they are protesting. What are we talking about? This is next level hubris of the BJP. There has been vote chori at an industrial scale. It is our constitutional right to protest. People are exercising their protest. And rather than the election coming clean, and you spoke about there being a difference between in the decision making. No, there was a difference in the decision itself. And why is the record not being brought out? These press releases. The Election Commission itself took down its own press release where it said the Supreme Court upheld the amendment of Form 6. What are we talking about? This is next level hubris from the BJP, and how many people are they going to detain? They cannot detain 90 crore young people. The young people of this country are disgusted with the BJP and its politics. You see, in the coming days, the BJP will lose its deposits and the young people will ensure
1: Electorally, limited time on the show. Rajat Sethi has also been waiting patiently. Rajat, your thoughts on the matter, especially in the manner Delhi protests panned out and how they were diffused by the Delhi police. Rajat Sethi.
3: So I think, Anusha, this is the second chapter of the protest that we saw in July. And in the words of CJP, they had long plans. And I believe they applied a day back for the permissions. And one day is not sufficient. And

0: And the Delhi police rejected their application, saying that there is a process and which is fair to everybody, anybody, be it BJP, Congress or Aam Aadmi Party or CJP, if they want to protest, there is a 10-day period so that they can ensure that there are no other groups which are competing and protesting and competing at the protest sites. That was that due process was not followed. CJP had already gotten, you know, one way back in June, July, when the permission was suo motu given to them. But you cannot make that a norm. And I think this is where Delhi police was very, very clear from day one on this entire thing. And they've been clear that we will ensure that there is no harm, bodily harm or injuries to any of the protesting students.
1: Well,
0: and they ensured that we will go ahead and do whatever is required to ensure that this does not escalate into a situation where a small spark can just escalate.
1: No, although it is absolutely the duty of the police to ensure that the law and order is not disrupted and no elements which promote anarchy take over. At the same time, protest is a democratic right under Indian Constitution. This debate is not over. We will again take up this issue at 9 p.m. tonight. I'm thanking all the guests for joining us on the broadcast. And a protest planned in the national capital has triggered a major face-off, with the CJP alleging a crackdown on its Delhi Chalo march. Three CJP leaders, Abhijit Deepke, Saurabh Das, Ashutosh Ranka, were detained after arriving in Delhi. They were reportedly taken to separate locations in Delhi, Gurugram and Dwarka. Deepke accused the authorities of dictatorship, alleging that Delhi police boarded his flight to detain him and other party leaders. CJP has vowed not to back down. In a statement, the party said its nationwide agitation would continue with or without its leaders, reiterating its demand for CEC Gyanesh Kumar to go. Police also detained protesters at several locations across Delhi, Jantar Mantar, Connaught Place, as the march faced restrictions from Delhi police. Well, send them out of the country, and I'm quoting, and shame on you. These were the angry words passengers directed at CJP leaders as they were being detained on board the flight. This unfolded amid the detention, with passengers openly expressing their anger. Here's a full sequence of events, the video. Have a look.
2: भारत माता की जय
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1: A scuffle broke out during a CJP protest in Delhi, with multiple police personnel injured in the clash. Visuals from the spot show police trying to control the situation as the protest turned chaotic. Police personnel were seen in a scuffle with protesters, while some CJP supporters were detained. Women police personnel were also among those injured. The incident has left several policemen hurt, with the visuals capturing the clash and the police response during the protest.
5: क्या हुआ उतने देर में और क्या सिचुएशन थी यहाँ पे?
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0: Quad could be a catalyst rather than just a forbinger. Quad could be a facilitator of growth, security and development in the region. Then Quad will have more meaning to itself.
1: Joint Declaration on Economic Security. How is that being guaranteed or protected between India and Japan?
2: Unless India and Japan were to work together, it would be virtually impossible to create a trusted strategic technology stack for Asia.
3: AI, deep tech, those technologies are reshaping the industry worldwide. In this context, India and Japan, large potential.
4: We can truly tell that the economic partnership between the two countries is now moving from old economy to new economy.
5: It is our absolute honor to invite our chief guest for the evening, Mrs. Aki Abe, for her keynote address.
6: Today, you held a wonderful India-Japan summit for me. It was a very meaningful day. Thank you very much for inviting me.

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1: This isn't just about cars and bikes. This is about how you move. This car makes no sense, yet it makes every sense. What we are sitting inside is a Joby.
2: Hello and welcome to Tech 360 from the Yashobhoomi at the India Mobile Congress 2026. My name is Ayush Alavadi. I am glad to be here. I want to understand whether this one really stays true to its theme. What's it like in terms of AI and 6G deployment? What are all the innovations taking place at IMC? And then so much more on the show from the world of AI, mobility and innovation. Let's get the show started.
3: IMC 2026 was packed with innovations, some new and some that we've seen already. Here's a compilation of everything that stood out at IMC. First up is the much anticipated HP Google Book 14, one of the new laptops showcased at Qualcomm's booth at IMC 2026. It's powered by Qualcomm's Snapdragon X Elite X1E80100 processor, featuring a 12-core CPU and an NPU capable of 45 TOPS for AI workloads. You get up to 32GB of LPDDR5X RAM and up to 1TB of SSD storage. On the front, there's a 14-inch 3K OLED touchscreen with a 120Hz refresh rate. The laptop also packs a 70Wh battery, Wi-Fi 7, Bluetooth 5.4, a 5-megapixel camera and quad speakers. But the real talking point is the software. Google Book brings Gemini AI features and native Android app support to a laptop, along with seamless connectivity with compatible Android smartphones. HP claims up to 19 hours of battery life, all in a design that's just 10.91 millimeters thin. So this is HP and Google's take on a premium laptop experience powered by Snapdragon. Next up are Ericsson's physical AI robots, demonstrating how artificial intelligence is moving beyond screens and into the physical world. The idea here is to combine AI-powered decision-making with robotics and advanced connectivity, allowing machines to perceive their surroundings, process information, and interact with the real world. Then there was Nokia's 6G showcase, offering a glimpse into the future of wireless connectivity. But 6G is about more than just faster internet. Nokia Bell Labs is researching technologies that could allow networks to sense their surroundings, detect objects and movement, and use AI to make connectivity more intelligent. The vision is to bring together AI, advanced sensing, and ultra-reliable connectivity to enable applications such as industrial automation, robotics, and smart infrastructure.
2: You know, here at the Snapdragon booth, we've obviously seen their new Snapdragon 8 Gen 6 Elite series. And this will power all the flagships that we are looking forward to in the year. There's three smartphones that we've seen launched here at the keynote, the iQOO and of course the Xiaomi. You've seen a bit about those before. The one that excites me particularly is this, the Motorola Signature 27. We saw the previous

0: version of this, which was also a fantastic device. Those on-device AI capabilities, what's happening on the cloud, the way they use it seamlessly when you want to use AI for photography, for that sort of flagship camera sensor. I think this, in terms of design, chipset, performance, is what we're most looking forward to on Tech 360. There's a lot more happening here at the Snapdragon booth, of course. We have the Mahindra B6 Sportech that you saw first again on Tech 360. With those agentic AI capabilities, Maya, Mahindra's platform, would be pulling from what Google Gemini does, of course, using a Snapdragon Auto chipset. Now, this makes the entire experience incredibly capable and efficient. There's also other things that don't look as fancy as these phones or those cars, but in terms of the last mile connectivity, in terms of the India versus Bharat divide, there's so much that can be seen over here. For instance, there's certain technologies here at Qualcomm where even wirelessly and offline, you would be connected over 1.5 to 3 kilometers between two devices. This is the sort of stuff that genuinely excites you at the India Mobile Congress. There's very few small oases like this, but this one's one of them here at the Snapdragon booth. You know, we're talking about the flagship chipset over here. There's other flagships as well. This one's the iQOO 16. I know there's a gaming community that is into this device. Not necessarily me, but it does come with a bunch of flagship features with that focus on gaming. Great with heat dissipation. Looks kind of nice as well. But like I said, for a very specific community of gamers.
1: Xiaomi's 18 Pro Max is another upcoming flagship expected to be powered by the Snapdragon 8 Elite Extreme Gen 6. Its appearance in the showcase highlights the importance of high-performance silicon as smartphone makers prepare their next generation of premium devices.
0: I'm always the one driving, always the one in the driver's seat. But there's few cars in the world that I'd happily sit in the rear seat of, especially if it summons you like that. This is the Mercedes Maybach S580e here in India. This is your first look, but it all starts from this first-class rear compartment. And that's what it is, first class. This is first class Pro Max in the tech and auto world. You've got this fantastic cabin. You look at this white leather, you get different options as well. You know, chestnut, brown, and a whole different bunch of bespoke options. There's six ways that I can think of to open the rear door. There's one in the front. There's a way to do it from here. There's a way to do it from here. You can also do it like this. Lift this up and the door just slides that way. You can do it from the outside with feather touch as well. This is genuinely a first-class rear compartment. It's like a mobile office, right? It's the only configuration India gets. Four seats, two individual executive seats at the back with a full-length business console between my co-passenger and me. Wireless charging, which looks like something out of a private jet. And you have cup holders in all cars nowadays, but these are temperature-controlled cup holders. I think in terms of design, this is something special. You're going to be spending that kind of money as well. You've got these noise-canceling headphones right here with Mercedes Maybach branding, and then a Burmester system, which will genuinely give you 4D sound. There's 31 speakers, 1,610 watts, Dolby Atmos, and of course, these twin rear screens with wireless headsets. And by the way, if you want big boss mode, because usually it's boss mode, I have this one button recline feature. Clearly that front seat's gone all the way ahead. I'm on a recline over here. The footrest is out and this one seems incredibly long. This is not an ordinary back seat. This is an actual office for that top C-suite executive, for the founder. And honestly, now let's talk about the drive. It has six cylinders, 4MATIC, 585 horsepower and 750 newton meters of torque. That's 80 more horsepower than before. And remember, this comes with a plug-in hybrid system. This is the first plug-in hybrid Maybach here in India, which gives you 100 kilometers of range. Now, why would such a premium customer spending crores of rupees on this beauty and beast, tech loaded, want that plug-in hybrid system? You'd be surprised that those 100 kilometers are incredibly smooth, incredibly quiet. The car is as silent as it gets, And that's very convenient because you don't actually, although this is E25 compliant, have to switch to petrol for your daily jobs. It also has regen braking. It has three modes, where of course you can go into the Maybach mode, electric battery hold as well. It's up front. There is that MBUX super screen, which extends all the way till the other end of the passenger side. And of course, it comes with a privacy display, something all manufacturers should do. But of course, it comes in a Maybach. The driver can't see what you are seeing. And that's Privacy Pro Max. It is a plug-in hybrid. And I told you, gives you 100 kilometers of pure electric range. Even if it gives you around 80 to 90, that would get the job done, at least for the daily chores and errands or your daily commute. Regen braking adds some range over there as well. The home charger comes free. DC fast charging goes up to 60 kilowatt. So on most city runs, the engine barely gets involved, and this is going to be even smoother than the most luxurious EV. Now, as much as I'd like to get a massage here in the rear seat, I got to tell you more about the car from the outside. My job is to review the car. And just look at that attention to detail. The Maybach logo lights up as soon as you walk into the car. There's Maybach branding here as well. And if you think it's an incredibly long car, well, this one comes with rear axle steering. The best features from the Mercedes S-Class, the EQS and the E-Class, and so much more, because this is a Maybach. With that rear axle steering, it's much easier to maneuver this car. We'll be driving it very soon on this page, but you see a lot of the Maybach logos over here. We saw them in the SL Maybach, but this one's done a lot more tastefully over here. And when you're really getting fidgety, remember, you can always spin one of these fidget spinners. This is your first look of the S5 ATE Mercedes Maybach. My God, this is luxury, Pro Max, extraordinaire, absolutely immaculate. I can't wait to sit in the rear seat and then also give you a review from the front seat. Stay tuned to the page.
1: Apple is preparing for a major smart home announcement on October 13th. With the company teasing its upcoming launch using the tagline "Welcome Home." The event is expected to focus on connected home devices, marking a renewed push by Apple into a segment currently dominated by Amazon and Google. The biggest announcement could be Apple's long-rumored smart home hub, featuring a 6-to-7-inch display. The device is expected to let users control compatible smart home products across apps, view photos, and make video calls. Reports suggest it could be available in tabletop and wall-mounted designs. Apple is also expected to introduce a second-generation HomePod Mini, potentially featuring a newer processor, improved audio, and Wi-Fi 7 connectivity. A refreshed Apple TV 4K could arrive alongside it, with a more powerful chip and upgraded wireless capabilities. Software and artificial intelligence are expected to be central to Apple's smart home strategy. Leaks suggest the new hub could run a dedicated Home OS platform, with an upgraded Siri offering more personalized interactions and easier control of connected devices. Apple has yet to confirm the reported hardware or software features. The event could also offer a glimpse into Apple's broader smart home ambitions, with reports pointing to connected accessories such as smart locks, thermostats, and security cameras. While the exact launch lineup remains unconfirmed, October 13th could mark an important step in Apple's effort to bring its ecosystem and AI capabilities deeper into the home.
0: Where's the buzz? Where's the excitement here at IMC? I don't know about that. We're still hunting for it through the course of the show, but it's definitely here on Tech 360 because there's so much more from the world of AI, tech, and mobility that we'll be covering on the other half of a commercial break. I'll see you there.

0: और शाही पनीर मसाला. Delicious, healthy, everyday.
1: The sharpest global voices. Decode a world between orders. Dr. Swarnim Wagle. General David Petraeus. Swami Sarvapriyananda. Mike Walsh. Nicholas Butts. 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
1: 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After a smashing start, the NDTV AM Green IGPL Golf Pro-Am now travels to Hyderabad. A new course, a new contest, a new set of conversations, where the finest in golf meet some of the sharpest minds in business. NDTV AM Green IGPL Golf Pro-Am. The course of champions. The conversation of leaders. 10th October, the Hyderabad Golf Club.
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9: Deep localization. What does it essentially mean for Maruti Suzuki?
10: To be competitive and to be agile for development and the resilience to any disruption. So that's how we set this deep localization as our next challenge.
11: How do you see the India-US relationship prosper?
12: I think God was an important basis. When people talk about God, they forget that it was an economic bonding. If you take a look at what happened around the COVID, the combination of these four countries and the way it went about, it was not a defense relationship.
11: Abe spoke about India and Japan having not only the ability but also the responsibility to shape the region.
13: Both nations, India and Japan, must work harder still to carry the torch of some of the basic fundamental values to shape the world to come.
11: How would you see India and Japan in particular want to see Quad evolve over the next decade?
14: Quad could be a catalyst rather than just a forbinger. Quad could be a facilitator of growth, security and development in the region. Then Quad will have more meaning to itself.
9: Joint Declaration on Economic Security. How is that being guaranteed or protected between India and Japan?
15: Unless India and Japan were to work together, it would be virtually impossible to create a trusted strategic technology stack for Asia.
16: AI, deep tech, those technologies are reshaping the industry worldwide. In this context, India and Japan, large potential.
17: We can truly tell that the economic partnership between the two countries is now moving from old economy to new economy.
8: It is our absolute honor to invite our chief guest for the evening, Mrs. Aki Abe, for her keynote address.
18: Today, you held a wonderful India-Japan summit for me.
19: You know, in the tech world, we're so excited about Techtember. But now Techtember has passed and we are officially in Techtober. To start with, we already have a foldable, and no, I'm not talking about the iPhone Duo that launches later this month. For now, it's Vivo's X Fold 6, a foldable everyone's been excited about, probably one of the better Android foldables out there. And the Vivo X Fold 6 arrives at an interesting time because it's priced at 2,20,000 rupees, thereabouts, and it brings a larger inner display, flagship hardware, a 200 megapixel Zeiss camera, and a massive battery. But Vivo isn't operating in isolation anymore. Samsung has its Galaxy Z Fold 8 Ultra, while Apple's first foldable, the iPhone Duo, which is a lot more like the Samsung Galaxy Z Fold 8, but that's a conversation for another day, maybe October 23rd. The iPhone Duo goes on sale in India later this month. So does the X Fold 6 have enough going for it to stand out? Well, let's find out. You know, the Z Fold 8 and the iPhone Duo, you have a very different sort of form factor. You know, it's interesting. This one follows the OG foldable formula, which is a book-style foldable formula, which has worked for so many years. But what I want to know is, does this change? Does the market want something different with the Z Fold 8 and the iPhone Duo now soon to be competing against each other? You get a 6.51-inch outer display and an 8.02, just an 8-inch inner AMOLED display. Both of them, of course, support up to 120Hz. Open it up and you get a large canvas that makes multitasking, reading and watching content considerably more comfortable than on a conventional smartphone. Prioritize screen real estate and better capacity rather than just chasing the absolute thinnest foldable. And I think that's interesting. When you talk about performance and software, the X Fold 6 is powered by Vivo's Dimensity 9500 Super Edition, paired with 12 gigs of RAM and 512 gigs of storage on this particular variant. That is flagship grade hardware on this device. It also looks really good. We've always been a fan of how Vivo's been designing their foldables over the years, and they've done really well. I know across the tech creator community, every time we have to return these review units, or even on their X300 Ultra and those photography kits, everyone is a little bummed out because they've become everyone's main camera system over any other Android or iPhone. So that's how much people like these devices for what they're doing in the photography space. And this is also incredibly powerful when it comes to being a top foldable camera. The X Fold 6 gets a 200 megapixel Zeiss main camera, a 50 megapixel ultra wide, and a 50 megapixel 3x periscope telephoto. This on a foldable. Remember, the iPhone Duo and the Z Fold 8 just have two cameras. This is a flagship level camera. It's a serious camera system, especially for a foldable. Samsung's Fold 8 Ultra also gets a 200 megapixel primary camera, but its telephoto is a 10 megapixel 3x unit. So Vivo has the more ambitious telephoto hardware on paper. But this is one area where specs don't tell the whole story. Vivo's image processing, Zeiss tuning, and low light performance will ultimately determine whether that hardware advantage shows up in photographs. Let's take a few of these photos and put them up on screen for you to see. If you look at the selfies taken from that camera and then look at some of these telephoto shots, of course, with the Vivo stamp out there, I think it's done a fairly good job in the camera system. And even within the camera system, there's a lot, this might be a little bit of feedback for Vivo, there's a lot happening here to make it probe. And I think that in terms of camera, this is a company that has got a proven track record in getting their camera system right. I remember the viral content I got out of the FIFA World Cup on that flagship Vivo with, of course, the photography kit, the photo extender kit. And I think battery is another thing we should talk about because this is where Vivo has a very straightforward lead. The X Fold 6 packs a 6,900 mAh equivalent battery with 80-watt wired and 40-watt wireless charging. Now, the iPhone Duo has a 7.6-inch inner display, a 5.4-inch outer display, very different form factor, but it comes with Apple's A20 Pro chip. Pricing is where everything changes. It starts at 3 lakh rupees in India, 2,99,900 rupees, almost 80,000 rupees more than the Vivo. So Apple isn't competing with Vivo on price, of course. It's competing for the customer who wants an iPhone first and a foldable second. It's also about being within the ecosystem. If you want all those cool graphics and the fact that you can continue being an iOS user, but the USP of being the first foldable by one of the biggest tech companies around the world, that distinction could matter enormously. That's what all of us over here think on Tech360. Someone already invested in the Apple ecosystem may be willing to pay the premium simply to get a foldable iPhone. You know, and you come to think of it, for Vivo, that makes the X Fold 6 value proposition particularly important. It has to justify why someone would choose its hardware and software over the convenience of staying within an ecosystem they already use. But I think because the form factor is so different, because the enthusiasts for cameras especially, and people who sort of enjoy this software experience and want an Android, would definitely be very attracted towards the Vivo. I think the Vivo X Fold 6 is a well-rounded, well-equipped foldable. You get two high refresh rate displays, a 200 megapixel Zeiss camera, a dedicated telephoto, which does a fairly good job, flagship performance, a large battery, and fast charging. This is the best that Android has to offer at 2,19,999. I need to start mugging these prices up. Basically at 2,20,000, you can make it a lot lesser with discounts and stuff. It is also substantially cheaper than the iPhone Duo, but this isn't a market where one spec decides the winner. Samsung has the advantage of years of foldable development, 8 years. While Apple is bringing its ecosystem and brand loyalty into the category for the first time, Vivo's answer is a phone that pushes hard on the things you can measure: battery, charging, camera hardware, and screen size. And that's a perfectly reasonable strategy. The question is whether those advantages are enough to make the X Fold 6 the better phone rather than simply the better spec sheet. On paper, it has earned its place in the conversation for sure. The real test is whether you notice those advantages after the novelty of folding the phone wears off. This is our first review and your first look at the new Vivo Foldable, probably one of the best Android foldables yet. So much tech and AI on Tech 360, but at the India Mobile Congress 2026, maybe it was a different story. Was it a hit? Was it a miss? Was it a damn squib this time around? That's something I've been feeling about a lot of these tech conferences off late, especially since 2022, since AI took over. There's a bunch of local concerns when it comes to this particular conference. And speaking to everyone over here from the B2C side, were those innovations showcased enough to grab and pull in the eyeballs and all the attention? Maybe not. From the fact that there's a little bit of fatigue, given the fact that the AI summit happened not too long ago, Semicon happened, maybe they should all merge to become one big tech event and add mobility to that and then make sure it's at the right global stage with the right global voices, with the right sort of impact. The other bit from the B2B side, no matter what happens in Taiwan at their event or IFA Berlin or Mobile World Congress in Barcelona, the networking on the B2B side, the million-billion-dollar deals are happening in rooms where not all of us have access, right? There's also a huge policy angle in terms of the regulators and some of the top officials from government who end up coming to these events. I don't know if that's really happened here. No real international participation. People aren't very happy with the networking as well. It's here at this grand venue, the Yashobhoomi, executed and managed really well, but the energy isn't the same as yesteryear or how it used to be in the earlier renditions of the India Mobile Congress. Well, these are just some of our thoughts over here. There were innovations showcased. From a tech perspective, we've seen a lot of them at global events already. It's good to see them over here. But yes, we are incredibly proud of this IP, the India Mobile Congress, and we hope that this is right up there at the top with all the major global events, with global participation, and with the right sort of eyeballs and impact. Well, that's just our initial thoughts here from India Mobile Congress. We've tried to cover it across with these small bits on social media and, of course, on your favorite TV show, Tech 360. I'm your host, Ayush Alavadi, here at the Yashobhoomi IMC 2026, signing off saying until next week, adios.

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3: Today, you held a wonderful India-Japan summit for me. It was a very meaningful day. Thank you very much for inviting me.

0: Good evening, hello and welcome. You're watching NDTV. I'm Anusha Soni. A quick check of the headlines first. CGP leaders Abhijit Deepke, Saurav Das, Ashutosh Ranka detained from Delhi airport. YouTuber Dhruv Rathi detained from his Gurugram residence. No protests allowed at Jantar Mantar. Several cops also reported injured. Politics erupts over Delhi protests. Opposition leaders Mamata Banerjee, Arvind Kejriwal, Pinaray Vijayan detained. BJP calls it a plot to create anarchy. Says democratic protests are allowed, but anarchy is not welcome. BJP's Nalayak Neta jibe at Rahul Gandhi, slams him for dragging president in a street fight. Asks why didn't Rahul carry vote chori proof when he met President Murmu yesterday. Tamil Nadu Chief Minister meets Rahul Gandhi in Chennai ahead of Congress Chhatron Ki Goonj event. DMK slams Rahul, questions Congress selective outrage on SIR. And NIA formally steps in to fly Dubai horror probe. NIA has registered an FIR under Section 3 of the Anti-Hijacking Act 2016 and Section 16 of the UAPA, citing an apparent attempt to hijack or crash the aircraft. Elon Musk hits out at Reliance Mukesh Ambani amid Starlink row, accuses him of exploiting the people of India and blocking Starlink. Let's cut across to some latest news coming in. Delhi Saket Court has dismissed an application filed by CJP's legal head Ratna Singh in connection with her detention. Chief Metropolitan Magistrate Abhinav Pandey has passed the order. That's the word coming in. We'll try and get more details about what exactly the application was, what was rejected. Detention is usually a temporary measure, and usually the individual who's detained, not arrested, mind you here. If you're arrested, you'd be produced before the magistrate within 24 hours. But detention is usually precautionary and a person is released. Srishti with us on the broadcast. Srishti, what was the plea about?
1: Well, as we know, CJP's legal affairs head, Ratna Singh's detention today was one of the first few detentions we saw happen from the CJP by the Delhi police. There was a video that was also released by them showing her sitting in a car with two of her friends where police men could be seen outside. Now, she moved an application before Delhi Saket Court, seeking two things. Firstly, that the status report should be sought for from the police regarding this detention. And secondly, that there should be registration of an FIR against those who have detained her illegally, is what she said in her application. Now, according to her, she left. She was detained right outside her house in Jangpura, where she was in her car with two of her friends. And she was trying to move towards Supreme Court to participate in a lawyer's protest, is what she told the court in her application today. According to her, the police personnel blocked her car. There were two cars which blocked her car from both sides. She was not allowed to get out of her car and therefore, in a way, was illegally detained. Now, according to her, she's questioned what authority did the police have to detain her in this manner, especially with the protests going on in the city. She's called it a violation of her constitutional rights and also that there was a threat to her life. The court, however, we saw a mentioning being made today morning, seeking urgent listing, seeking her release. The court did hear the mentioning. Also, the court noted they did hear this, they did take this issue up on an urgent basis, passed the order in the evening, but the court did, however, was not convinced with the argument, and the court dismissed this application filed by Ratna Singh, therefore choosing to not give her any relief. So that's the recent update. We'll have to see whether or not she chooses to challenge this order before a higher court. Back to you.
0: All right. Whether she takes

0: the petition forward is something await and watch. And as I said, it's a detention, it's not an arrest that the police has done. It is usually a method when the protests happen in the national capital or in any other part of the country. Now, a protest plan in the national capital has triggered a major face-off, with the CJP alleging a crackdown on its Dilli Chalo march. Three CJP leaders, Abhijit Deepke, Saurav Das and Ashutosh Ranka, were detained after arriving in Delhi. They were reportedly taken to separate locations in Delhi, Gurugram and Dwarka. Deepke accused the authorities of dictatorship, alleging that Delhi police boarded his flight to detain him. CJP has vowed not to back down. In a statement, the party said that the nationwide agitation would continue with or without its leaders, reiterating its demand for CEC Gyanesh Kumar to go. Police also detained protesters at several locations across Delhi, including Jantar Mantar and Connaught Place, as the march faced restrictions. Now, send them out of the country, quote unquote, shame on you. These were some of the angry slogans and words that the passengers directed towards the CJP leaders as they were being detained on board the flight. The confrontation unfolded amid the detention, with passengers openly expressing their anger. Here's a full sequence of events.
1: भारत माता की जय
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0: Well, while there have been detentions, several cops have been injured, but the curbs are in place only in central Delhi, the VIP zone. In most of the capital, it's business as usual. If you look at where Jantar Mantar is located, it's right behind the parliament. It's near Seven Racecourse Road. It's not very far away. In that 2 kilometer radius is a highly sensitive zone. You also have the Supreme Court of India, which is near on the Bhagwan Das Road. You also have the Delhi High Court. So all these areas come under the heavy security area. And it was only in these particular areas that the security was upgraded. Rest of the Delhi and NCR, including Noida, it's business as usual. Politics is intensifying over protests in Delhi, with opposition leaders including Mamata Banerjee, Arvind Kejriwal and Pinaray Vijayan detained. Rahul Gandhi has accused the government of attacking democracy, alleging illegal detentions, excessive restrictions and a crackdown on peaceful protesters. Priyanka Gandhi called the government a dictatorship and vowed to continue the fight. The BJP accused Rahul Gandhi and the opposition of misleading the youth and attempting to destabilize the nation. BJP accused the Congress and the Aam Aadmi Party of trying to create anarchy and hold Delhi hostage in the wake of these protests.
5: Indian democracy has destroyed the quest for anarchy. Arajakta ko protsahit karne ki koshish ko Bharat ke loktantra ne dhvast kiya hai. Ek aur sandesh gaya hai ki desh sansad se chalega sadak se nahi.
6: We have said that India is going to get justice. Do whatever you want right now. Call out all the police, 10,000, 20,000, 50,000, whatever you want. Arrest all the leaders, arrest all the young people, arrest us all, don't worry. Mark my words, we are surrounding you. We already have the information we need. We are not going to back down.
7: Aaj puri tarah se ये कौन लोग हैं जिनको जनता ने नकार दिया, चाहे वो राहुल गांधी के इंडी गठबंधन हो, चाहे अरविंद केजरीवाल हो और उनका सीजेपी हो। जनता ने जब इनको नकार दिया, लोकतंत्र ने इनको सजा दी, तो उस सजा को पचाने के, उससे सीखने के बजाय आपने इस देश को अस्थिर करने का मंसूबा बना दिया।
8: And this is a government is across us children. We the India Alliance will fight it out together.
9: कि आज the anarchists have failed. जो अराजक तत्वों का फ्लॉप शो हम देख रहे हैं वो पूरी तरह से ध्वस्त हो चुका है. प्रयास था, ये कोशिश थी कि भारत

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2: A scuffle broke out during a CGP protest in Delhi with multiple police personnel injured in the clash. Visuals from the spot show police trying to control the situation as the protest turned chaotic. Police personnel were seen in a scuffle with protesters while some CGP supporters were detained. Stone pelting was also reported during the protests at Connaught Place. Visuals show protesters hurling stones at police personnel with mass protesters seen carrying sticks. Women police personnel were also among those injured. The incident has left several policemen hurt, with the visuals capturing the clash and the police response during the protests. Some latest news coming in. Delhi police to register multiple FIRs in connection with the alleged brutality against police personnel during the CGP protests. Several police personnel sustained

0: All right, I'll try and connect with my colleague Akhil and get more details on this entire story. But the Delhi police has made sure that the protests were not allowed at Jantar Mantar. Their version of the story is that there was no permission that was given to the Congress Janata Party or any other organization to have a protest in national capital. Akhil, with us on the broadcast. Akhil, tell us more about this.
1: Well, in a fresh development, what we have seen that Delhi police team is going to register an FIR in connection with the alleged brutality, which we have seen that some of the protesters basically attacked some of the Delhi police personnel who were basically doing their duty at the CJP protest site. So in which what we have also seen that some of the Delhi police constables have got injured. They have got sustained injuries during that very protest. So it's very likely that in the next 24 hours, Delhi police is going to initiate a legal action against those who have been involved in assaulting the police personnel at the ground zero. And earlier, what we have also seen that if you see some of the CJP workers were also detained, the numbers could also increase. But so far, the information that we have received from the Delhi police sources that approximately there are more than 1,500 individuals who have been detained so far.
0: For getting us all those details. We also have some reactions coming in from the Delhi police personnel who were allegedly injured in these protests. Listen in.
2: हुआ उतने देर में और क्या सिचुएशन थी यहाँ पे?
3: बस एक बजे के करीब भीड़ आई है उधर से गुरुद्वारा काबगंज की तरफ से इम्तियाज खान मार्ग पर और वो शाउटिंग कर रहे थे और गाली गलौज दे रहे थे, है ना, अनपार्लियामेंट लैंग्वेज भी यूज कर रहे थे, जो हमने किसी 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
0: Union Minister Piyush Goyal has attacked Rahul Gandhi over his remarks following his meeting with President Draupadi Murmu. Goyal alleged that Rahul submitted claims without supporting evidence and accused him of disrespecting the president. He demanded an apology to the president and armed forces and the people of India.
6: Rahul Gandhi comes out of that meeting and I don't know under what understanding he claims that she has accepted his allegations and criticizes her in very, very derogatory language for having asked for evidence. I condemn Rahul Gandhi. I condemn the members of the opposition parties who had accompanied him for their misbehavior, for their arrogance. Mr. Rahul Gandhi should apologize immediately to the President of India.
0: Leader for opposition in Lok Sabha, Rahul Gandhi, met Tamil Nadu Chief Minister C. Joseph Vijay over lunch. But before that, I want to cut across to my colleague Aishwarya Jain, who's joining us on the broadcast to give us more details as far as this story is concerned. Aishwarya, as I was pointing out, that the leader of opposition, Rahul Gandhi, meeting different leaders, the opposition parties in a huddle to make sure that the momentum is maintained as far as this protest is concerned. But there is Piyush Goyal, who has accused Rahul Gandhi of disrespecting the President of India. Give us more sense and context to the story.
1: India bloc met President of India. It was a press conference that was conducted by Leader of Opposition Rahul Gandhi, in which Rahul

0: Gandhi claimed that the President of India have agreed with the kind of substantive claims on vote chori that the entire India bloc made in terms of making allegations against the Prime Minister, Home Minister and CEC Gyanesh Kumar. And Rahul Gandhi claimed that he is very happy to learn that President of India has asked for the proofs. In that regard, it is Union Minister Piyush Goyal who had slammed Leader of Opposition Rahul Gandhi and stated that it is shameful on the part of Leader of Opposition Rahul Gandhi, who had misrepresented facts in front of the media. President of India, Draupadi Murmu, is a very humble lady, and she perhaps had taken the memorandum from the opposition leaders. And when Rahul Gandhi went without any proofs, without any such evidence to President of India, so President of India later asked to give a substantive proof, to which Rahul Gandhi clearly made a narrative that it is President of India who had further asked for substantive proof, which is absolute fake, baseless, according to Mr. Piyush Goyal. In fact, later Piyush Goyal went on to say that he condemns the India bloc leaders, and he seeks apology from Leader of Opposition and India bloc leaders to the President of India and to the nation as well for spreading fake narrative in front of people.
1: All right. Thank you, Aishwarya, for putting all of that into perspective. We'll, of course, keep coming back to you for more on that story. Talking about what the Leader of Opposition is doing, Leader of Opposition Lok Sabha Rahul Gandhi met Tamil Nadu CMC Joseph Vijay over lunch before his Chennai student outreach. This comes even as DMK targeted Rahul, questioning his alleged selective outrage. The Rahul Vijay meeting put the Congress TVK partnership in focus, with both leaders' public appearance together adding political weight to Rahul Gandhi's Chennai visit. This also comes close on the heels of Vijay's bipole victory on Friday. But the political spotlight has also brought sharp criticism from the DMK. Party leader A. Saravanan launched an attack on Rahul Gandhi, questioning whether the Leader of Opposition would answer tough questions. He also accused Rahul of selective outrage on key issues when it comes to Tamil Nadu and Kerala.
2: The CJP are protesting here in the state of Tamil Nadu in Chennai. They were arrested. And what is Mr. Rahul Gandhi's statement? Is the Congress party against it? When Mr. Rahul Gandhi was protesting in Delhi, these people said, oh, you should support Rahul Gandhi. You should not have narrow political considerations. You should think of the larger common good. Now, why they are not saying anything about this thing? The TVK government has had a crackdown on the police, on the protesters, and the RMPs were present there and ensured that those people were arrested, released. The persons arrested were released. And in the representation given to the president, they have mentioned every other state except the state of Tamil Nadu and Kerala.
1: Jawaharlal Nehru University has sacked Congress MP and Professor Angomcha Bimol Akoja after an internal inquiry found him guilty of sexual harassment. BJP has upped the ante against the Congress MP, holding protests outside Congress offices at several locations. From Delhi to Ahmedabad and Lucknow, the showdown is escalating, with BJP leaders also being detained. This after JNU's internal committee upheld 9 allegations involving 11 female students, including sexually suggestive interactions and inappropriate behavior. Professor's dismissal was done with immediate effect following the committee's recommendation for major punishment. BJP has hit out at the Congress for not taking action against MP. Further, Congress questioning the Congress ecosystem. The sacked MP, though, has called the entire exercise a witch hunt, saying there is no proof of the allegations that were made against him.
3: Congress ke sansad Angomcha Bimol Akoijam Jawaharlal Nehru University mein karyarat, unke khilaf छात्राओं ने ये आरोप मढ़ा कि वो मार्क्स के संदर्भ में छात्राओं का शोषण करने का प्रयास कर रहे थे. जब से ये बात उजागर हुई तब से लेकर अब तक कांग्रेस के निवर्तमान अध्यक्ष जो बार बार स्मैशिंग द पेट्रियार्की की बात करते हैं, उन्होंने एक भी कार्रवाई क्या कांग्रेस के सांसद के खिलाफ की?
4: To the rest of the country, POS Act is not a Chinese Act passed by the National People's Congress of Republic of China. If the whether the JNU or anybody is applying this law or not, rest of the country should it. And all those allegations of 6-4 marks, show me that. Either in their report or anywhere, show me that. Then only then you will know how this witch hunt has been going on. It's a blessing. I think I thank my Ivudo Pakhangba for helping me to expose this witch hunt. There is nothing like it if it is true.
1: In Canada's Ontario, there lies the city of 720,000 people. Now the city is nearing its mayoral elections and the numbers are doing the talk. More than 6 in 10 residents in the city belong to the racialized communities. South Asians alone make up over a quarter of the population of the city. This has made candidates, or must I say one of the candidates, talk in the beats of Bollywood to connect with Indians. We get you more in this report.
5: Political campaigning has turned to Bollywood's age-old classics in Canada's southern Ontario. As elections near, Mississauga's changing. More people, more pressure, and more questions about who the city is really working for. One candidate is answering through the beats of Bollywood, Deepika Dumerla,

0: Indian origin candidate Deepika Damerla is running for mayor of Mississauga. Her campaign focuses on getting the basics right, fixing potholes, cleaning parks, and enforcing standards. She also promises to protect residents from unsafe streets, unfair condo rules, and slow police response. She says she'll cut city hall waste before raising taxes, keep housing affordable, and make spending transparent to bring jobs and businesses back to the city. Damerla isn't new to this. She has represented Ward 7 on Mississauga's City Council since 2018. Before that, she was the member of the Provincial Parliament for Mississauga's East Cooksville and an Ontario Cabinet Minister. Her journey, however, began long before she entered public life. Damerla was born in Secunderabad, India, before building a life in Canada. An immigrant who earned an MBA, she entered public life and has spent years representing the people of Mississauga. And she isn't hiding her roots. In the final stretch of her campaign, she has leaned into a Bollywood-style appeal to connect with the voters. However, she isn't the first to try it. New York Mayor Zohran Mamdani also turned to Bollywood music in his campaign using a Hindi film song to reach South Asian voters.
1: तुमने कभी किसी को वोट किया? कभी किसी को रैंक किया?
0: Whether it works will be decided by Mississauga's voters on October 26th. Bureau Report, NDTV World.

0: In what has been seen as a stunning reversal of UN foreign policy, President Trump has announced an agreement with Russia. Trump said that Russia has agreed to supply diesel to US and global markets in an effort to lower fuel prices. This comes after years of pressing others to stop buying Russian energy.
1: For over a year, Washington's message to the world was loud and clear: to stop buying Russian energy. This week, Washington made a U-turn from its own policy, and the hypocrisy stands exposed. President Donald Trump has announced that Russia will supply diesel to the US and global markets, a deal he says he struck in a call with Vladimir Putin.
2: I think you heard about the oil deal with Russia. That is a big deal. That is massive amounts of oil coming into our country. And I want to thank President Putin, to be honest with you. We have massive amounts of oil being coming into our country, and it's diesel, which is what we want. So
1: the diesel is to come in tranches. More than 300,000 tons immediately, another 500,000 in November, a million tons after that, and 3 million more, depending on the condition of Russia's refineries. By Trump's figures, that adds up to about 4.8 million tons. And it comes just weeks after Trump signed a sweeping law to choke Russia's energy revenue. The law lets the president impose tariffs of up to 100% on the biggest buyers of Russian oil and gas. India and China are among them, and together account for about 70% of Russia's international energy business. With US consistently pressing both countries over their Russian oil purchases, India's message has been clear. Recently, External Affairs Minister Dr. S. Jaishankar questioned Western criticism of India's Russian oil purchases, pointing to their own continued trade and energy ties with Moscow. Speaking at an event in Finland in June, Jaishankar said the US urged India in 2022 to buy Russian oil to stabilize global markets before later policy changes. Speaking at an event in Finland in June, Jaishankar said the US urged India in 2022 to buy Russian oil to stabilize global markets before later policy shifts and tariff threats put such purchases under scrutiny.
3: Today, our largest oil supplier, little less than 40%, is Russia. Our largest gas supply is the United States. And that was not the case till the 28th of February of this year. The main supplier was Qatar.
4: Sure.
3: So what is happening is the world is also de-risking on the region. You know, people are looking for alternative energy sources and saying, okay, I'm prepared to buy at longer distance, maybe at a higher cost. So what I see in a way is that the global energy scenario will fundamentally change after this.
1: India has consistently maintained a strategic autonomy when it comes to energy security. Meanwhile, Zelensky has responded to the Russian deal, calling it an investment in war that must be ended. The Ukrainian president termed it a weak decision by strong partners, adding that peace never comes through weakness. After telling the world to shun Russian energy, US is now turning to Russia itself. The hypocrisy is hard to miss. Bureau Report, NDTV World.
0: That report and much more goes up on our website, ndtv.com. With that, it's a wrap on this edition. Thank you so much for watching.

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0: 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After a smashing start, the NDTV AM Green IGPL Golf Pro-Am now travels to Hyderabad. A new course, a new contest, a new set of conversations, where the finest in golf meet some of the sharpest minds in business. NDTV AM Green IGPL Golf Pro-Am, the course of champions, the conversation of leaders. 10th October, the Hyderabad Golf Club.
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4: Deep localization. What does it essentially mean for Maruti Suzuki?
5: To be competitive and to be agile for development and the resilience to any disruption. So that's how we set this deep localization as our next challenge.
6: How do you see the India-US relationship prosper?
7: I think what was an important basis, when people talk about God, they forget that it was an economic bonding. If you take a look at what happened around the COVID, the combination of these four countries and the way it went about, it was not a defense relationship.
6: Abe spoke about India and Japan having not only the ability but also the responsibility to shape the region.
8: Both nations, India and Japan, must work harder still to carry the torch of some of the basic fundamental values to shape the world to come.
6: How would you see India and Japan in particular want to see Quad evolve over the next decade?
9: Quad could be a catalyst rather than just a forbinger. Quad could be a facilitator of growth, security and development in the region. Then Quad will have more meaning to itself.
4: Joint Declaration on Economic Security. How is that being guaranteed or protected between India and Japan?
10: Unless India and Japan were to work together, it would be virtually impossible to create a trusted strategic technology stack for Asia.
11: AI, deep tech, those technologies are reshaping the industry worldwide. In this context, India and Japan, large potential.
12: We can truly tell that the economic partnership between the two countries is now moving from old economy to new economy.
13: It is our absolute honor to invite our chief guest for the evening, Mrs. Aki Abe, for her keynote address.
14: Today, you held a wonderful India-Japan summit for me. It was a very meaningful day. Thank you very much for inviting me.

0: 5 hours to go for all of DKS's dreams to come true. I'm going to try and get more into the crowds. Here are the pictures, Siddaramaiah.
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0: We've got a picture of the letter. What is in your letter? You can never predict what's going to happen in Tamil Nadu politics.
1: 21 days in Kashmir. Unfiltered list of things I saw and observed on the ground.
0: Very special ground report from the line of control. There were some children who've lost limbs in the shelling.
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0: The line of control, Shivaroor, NDTV.

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1: This isn't just about cars and bikes. This is about how you move. This car makes no sense, yet it makes every sense. What we are sitting inside is a Joby-powered air taxi. Your friend said, "Ye le le." We said, "Maybe not." 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I'm your NDTV Automate, your ultimate guide into.
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3: 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Oh, me.

Narendra Modi had chalked out his path in life by his early 20s. Driven by his inner passion, he was ready to abandon his hometown, his family, and his circle of friends as he chose to become a Pracharak in the RSS. It was under the tutelage of the RSS that he honed his skills in managing people and setting up organizational systems at the district and zonal levels.

0: The young RSS Pracharak Narendra Modi's success made him come to the notice of BJP stalwarts, who decided to rope him in for bigger roles in the political arena. Early in his association, Modi was given charge of coordinating two high-stake Sangh Parivar programs in the country. The first was L.K. Advani's trailblazing Rath Yatra of 1990 that would lead to the demolition of Babri Masjid. Modi organized the first stretch of the campaign. The next year saw Modi's first national assignment as the organizer of Murali Manohar Joshi's cross-country Ekta Yatra.
1: January ko barson ab chand ghante baki hain lal chowk mein faisla ho jayega kisne apni maa ka doodh piya

Narendra Modi has mentioned that he worked for the greater good of the party, not even getting an opportunity to build a constituency or a loyal group who might come in useful if he had any political ambitions. Eventually, Modi was sent to Delhi, where at party headquarters, he had daily contact with all the national BJP leaders and observed them all at close quarters. In 2001, Gujarat faced a most devastating earthquake that in reality launched Modi's political career. It was actually built on his success in coordinating relief work in Gujarat. The first instance of when a calamity presented an opportunity to do work and gather recognition and support. A few months later, when fact

0: nationalism and underperformance stared the ruling BJP in Gujarat, the party's top brass in Delhi decided to once again send Narendra Modi to quell the tide. He was a man waiting for such an opportunity. He rolled up his sleeves and took control of Gujarat and his own destiny. Till then, he had not won an election. His string of astounding victories was still to come for the new chief minister of the state. For the RSS, Modi's installation was significant because for the first time, a full-time Pracharak had become a head of government.
1: दोस्तों माना कि अंधेरा घना है माना रात अंधेरी है अंधेरा घना है लेकिन यारो दिया जलाना कहां मना है
0: In 2001, no one could have foretold that BJP's Narendra Modi, the newly appointed Chief Minister of Gujarat, would become India's longest-serving elected representative in office. What is remarkable is also that it was done in one continuous stint, without a break.

Prime Minister Narendra Modi made history on June the 10th, 2026 by becoming the longest continuously serving democratically elected Prime Minister of India. In July 2025, Modi had already passed former Prime Minister Indira Gandhi's consecutive term record of 4,077 days.

0: On 10th of June 2026, Narendra Modi had served 4,399 days in office. And doing so, he surpassed India's first Prime Minister, Jawaharlal Nehru's service of 4,398 continuous days. While Pandit Nehru had served a total of over 6,000 days, about 2,000 of them was as the head of an unelected interim government before the first general elections took place in India. A record that had stood for 62 years and has now been convincingly broken. There is no dispute that Narendra Damodar Das Modi now holds the record as the longest uninterrupted elected Prime Minister of India. Narendra Modi served as Gujarat Chief Minister for more than 12 years, making him the longest serving CM of the state. And since his first election, confirming his chief ministerial post, he has never ever lost any election till date. To perfect his stamp of delivery, Narendra Modi created the Gujarat model. He fashioned the state into a business-friendly destination for domestic and foreign companies. When in 2008, Ratan Tata decided to abandon the idea of building the Nano in West Bengal, Modi is said to have sent a one-word SMS to Ratan Tata, Suswagatam. The Nano deal was wrapped up in 15 days, Tata Motors opting for the site at Sanand that Modi had pre-selected. Narendra Modi conceived the vibrant Gujarat special event series to occur every alternate year to attract investment. It was a big success as big business made a beeline for a state whose chief minister was offering cheap land and access to infrastructure to build and run their enterprises. Driven by massive industrialization, the state's economy expanded at an average of 10% a year between 2004 and 2012, above the All India average of about 8.25%. In a joint Economic Times-Nielsen survey in 2013, nearly three-fourths of Indian CEOs said they wanted Modi to lead the country.
1: श्री नरेंद्र मोदी को आगामी लोकसभा चुनाव के लिए प्राइम मिनिस्टरियल कैंडिडेट के रूप में प्रयुक्त किया जाए।
0: So after his astounding success of creating and selling the idea of Gujarat, the next challenge that Narendra Modi faced was to make the people of India want him. And for that to happen, Modi had to sell change itself as the idea of the future. Modi challenged India to demand change. Modi's strategy was to offer himself up as the solution to all evils that existed in India. His was a promise that came as a panacea for the desire of a dynamic, assertive leader who would revitalize India's economy and security.
2: देश की जनता ने कांग्रेस मुक्त भारत की शुभ शुरुआत कर दी है.
0: The youth of India particularly believed him, and with their votes sent him to parliament with a massive majority.

0: He had a massive majority. And in no time did Narendra Modi make it clear to all that he was here for the long haul. It was no fluke of the ballot that Modi was Prime Minister. He was Prime Minister for a cause. He was driven to prove himself. And like always, he started immediately.
1: अडवाणी जी ने एक शब्द प्रयोग किया, मैं अडवाणी जी से प्रार्थना करता हूं वो शब्द उपयोग न करें। उन्होंने कहा, नरेंद्र भाई ने कृपा की, तभी कृपा हो सकती है। जैसे भारत मेरी मां है, वैसे ही भाजपा भी मेरी मां है।
0: One after the other, schemes were launched and new catchphrases coined. Throughout India, his messaging was accessible to one and all. The country soon believed that if Modi was there, then it was possible. From Acche Din to Make in India to Beti Bachao, Beti Padhao, the government machinery molded itself to suit Narendra Modi's style of working and Narendra Modi's persona. Modi became Prime Minister riding a complex mix of emotions. There were the youth who wanted pace. There were unhappy people who had not been getting the right breaks. There was a degree of simmering resentment and anger in Middle India. And one of the biggest grouse of all was over the allegations of corruption against the old government. Narendra Modi's challenge was to set the house straight, to let entire India know in one master stroke that Narendra Modi had struck at the root of the cause.
1: 500 rupees aur 1000 rupees ke currency note legal tender nahi rahenge.
0: At 8:15 p.m. on a Tuesday evening, Modi slayed the demon of black money by demonetizing nearly all money. The month of August 2019 began with a sense of expectation. Suddenly, thousands of additional security forces were deployed into the Kashmir Valley. Educational institutions were shut and tourists were told to pack up and leave. No one had a clue that Narendra Modi was bracing to once and for all solve the problem that was Kashmir. On the 5th of the month, under Modi's leadership, the Union Cabinet abrogated Article 370. Ironically, bypassing Parliament in much the same fashion that it was inserted into the Constitution in 1952. The abrogation plan had been thought out and executed to the minutest detail. From avoiding legal challenges to preempting political obstruction to cleansing the valley of terrorists, clamping down on separatist leaders, shutting down the terror funding from Pakistan, Modi claimed complete success at having severed Pakistan's hydra-headed hold over Kashmir. Statehood of Jammu and Kashmir was revoked and Ladakh separated as a separate union territory as it came under the direct control of the Modi government at the center. In solving Kashmir, Modi promised unprecedented development for the entire region.
1: जो पत्थर पहले पुलिस और फौज पर फेंकने के लिए उठते थे, उन पत्थरों से नया जम्मू कश्मीर बन रहा। जम्मू कश्मीर और लद्दाख
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0: 7th of May 2025, Prime Minister Modi gave the order to launch Operation Sindoor to exact terrible revenge for the bloodbath of Pahalgam 15 days ago. Pakistan would not be spared. In a marked difference from any other Premier of India who preceded him, Narendra Modi never kept the public dark on what he had to say about the Western neighbour. Whenever action was required, according to Modi, he took direct responsibility of it.
1: जब हमारी बहनों, बेटियों का सिंदूर छीना गया, तो हमने आतंकियों के फन को उनके घर में घुस के कुचल दिया।

from inviting then-Pakistan Prime Minister Nawaz Sharif for his 2014 swearing-in to sending the IAF to bomb Prime Minister Shahbaz Sharif's country. Modi deals with Pakistan based on merit. The Prime Minister has time and again reminded India that Pakistan is the enemy. And when the situation so demanded, Pakistan would face military action from India. Even before Operation Sindoor, there were at least two major instances when Modi put Pakistan in place, like the Balakot airstrike of 2019, and before that, the Uri surgical strike of 2016. Narendra Modi has tackled the challenge of Pakistan with fire and brimstone.

There are many records that Narendra Modi has set in his journey of statesmanship. After all, Modi is also the first non-Congress Prime Minister to complete two consecutive full majority terms and the first Prime Minister since Nehru to win three consecutive Lok Sabha elections as the incumbent leader. But what makes him stand apart is a cultivated aura of someone constantly promising that whatever the problem, he has the answers to it. Modi reminds everyone that Modi hai to mumkin hai. It is this that has cemented his place in the history of India. Something that the country will never forget.

0: the sharpest global voices. 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Dr. Swarnim Wagle, General David Petraeus, Swami Sarvapriyananda, Mike Walsh, Nicholas Butts, at the NDTV World Summit, A World Between Orders, 22nd and 23rd October, only on NDTV.
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2: Deep localization. What does it essentially mean for Maruti Suzuki?
3: To be competitive and to be agile for development and the resilience to any disruption. So that's how we set this deep localization as our next challenge.
4: How do you see the India-US relationship prosper?
5: I think God was an important basis. When people talk about God, they forget that it was an economic bonding. If you take a look at what happened around the COVID, the combination of these four countries and the way it went about, it was not a defense relationship.
4: Abe spoke about India and Japan having not only the ability but also the responsibility to shape the region.
6: Both nations, India and Japan, must work harder still to carry the torch of some of the basic fundamental values to shape the world to come.
4: How would you see India and Japan in particular want to see God evolve over the next decade?
7: God could be a catalyst rather than just a forbinger. God could be a facilitator of growth, security and development in the region. Then Quad will have more meaning to itself.
2: Joint Declaration on Economic Security. How is that being guaranteed or protected between India and Japan?
8: Unless India and Japan were to work together, it would be virtually impossible to create a trusted strategic technology stack for Asia.
9: AI, deep.
10: Hello and welcome. Thanks very much for joining us here on NDTV. I'm Padmaja Joshi. And as always, when it's a story and issue, the entire country is talking about, on that, the buck stops here. And we are again in protest season. Jantar Mantar 2.0, but that's not the only agitation across the country. From Freedom Park in Bengaluru to Mumbai to Rahul Gandhi's Chhatro Ki Goonj, we're seeing people on the streets again. But the fundamental question we're asking today: what is the right protest? How does one protest without it being called anarchy? Is there really any adarsh protester? To talk about that and much more, we've got a brilliant set of young minds, as always, joining us on the show. We also have with us an equally brilliant panel of experts. Harshvardhan Tripathi, senior journalist, is with us along with Seth Khan. He's a new entrant, a supporter of the Congress. We have Abhijit Iyer Mitra, political analyst, and Nikhil Jain, who seems to be injured, fresh from Jantar Mantar, apparently. So let's start with you, Abhijit. What is an ideal protester? Because now that we have these protests starting again, first it was the Congress party, the opposition, the CJP parallelly, and they're being told by the government that this is anarchy. You are trying to spread chaos in the country. What is the difference between dissent and anarchy?
11: Look, my right to dissent ends where Nikhil's nose begins. It's that simple. I have every right to protest. I have every right to screech as long as I don't go disrupting other people's lives or making other people's lives miserable. Now, remember, the first time round, these same people applied for a protest license or permission. They were given it. They violated all the terms. They violated Section 144 orders. And you know what happened on the 20th of July. Given their past record, you cannot give them permission again because they're known. They violated every single rule that they themselves had signed up to, because, you know, when you go to the parliament police station to get permission for a Jantar Mantar, look at the terms there. If you protest there, it has to be 1,000. Anything over 1,000, it has to be shifted to the grounds in Burari. They did nothing of that sort. They congregated there. They created havoc. There were full-blown riots. Now, I'm not getting into police ne pita, hum ne pita. The point was, you violated Section 144, which is standard. Ever since the parliament attack, it has been standard to impose Section 144 in that area. You violated it. You misuse it, you lose it. It's that simple. And the protest, the right to protest, still stands exactly as it is. You have every right to protest, but your right to protest ends where my nose begins.
10: And Nikhil Jain, when it was done peacefully, the government allowed the Congress party to go to Rajghat. Nobody bothered them, nobody stopped them. They went there, they did darshan, they came back.
9: Padmaja, the government allowed the Congress Party members of parliament to go to Rajghat because the government very well understands that now the eyes of the entire world on them are on them. What happened the days before? There was an entire, you know, many, many companies of the RAF, of the CRPF, of the BSF, of the ITPP. So troops are being flown from Jammu and Kashmir, from the northeast, from the Chinese border to be in the national capital to stop opposition members of parliament from raising their voice against the irregularities of the election commission. And, you know, my friend Abhijit says that protest is where he has to stop, where my nose begins. I completely agree with him. But he's saying that protest cannot cause disruption, protest cannot cause inconvenience. That is the very definition of a protest. That is how you make your voice heard. I'm not talking about violence, but until and unless you disrupt somebody's life, until and unless you cause a minor inconvenience, I'm not saying that bring the country to an absolute halt. That is the standard form of protest in India by the Congress,
10: according
9: by the BJP,
10: who?
9: And across
10: where
9: the world.
10: Where do you get this definition of protest from?
9: What is a chakka jam? What is a rail roko? What is a gherao? What is
10: Sharjeel
12: Imam called for a chakka jam.
9: I'm not talking.
10: The courts have ruled that you're not supposed to do rail roko. Rail roko is illegal. No.
9: Very well. Please also tell that to the RSS, which they did about 98 times before in the 70s. They want to keep on talking about what happened five decades ago and what the government at the time, the Congress government at the time did. They will never tell you that how they went around burning government buildings, stopping trains, stopping buses, stopping public life. Now, I am not saying that anybody should be violent. It was wrong on the part of the RSS and the BJP, Jan Sangh, to be violent in the 70s. It would be wrong on the part of any political party.
10: Okay, quick rebuttal, Abhijit, then I'm going to open this.
12: There is a viral. A viral interview of Indira Gandhi doing the rounds where she says why she jailed Jayaprakash Narayan, Vajpayee and all of that for exactly this. So what is the BJP saying? Yes, it was correct then, it is correct now.
9: Kisi ne rail roki abhi? Kisi ne government building
12: kisi ne nahi kiya hai, but there was rioting. 20th ko rioting hua tha.
9: Rioting, I was on rioting the 20th of July protest.
12: We have the
9: I was about to be lathi charged thrice.
12: Policemen.
9: Hold on, nobody was pepper spraying at that point of time. Abhijit, you are a very cushy man, you don't like to go to protest, that is the problem with you.
12: Haan, I don't.
9: Had you gone on the streets, you would have known what the Delhi police was doing. They were not trying to disperse the protesters, they were trying to terrorize the protesters. I myself am a first person account to
10: that. Okay, let's bring it down to the present. Let's bring it back to the present. How are you going to be noticed unless you raise your voice? Jaise ki kehte hai, sometimes you have to scream in order to be heard. Harshvardhan ji.
13: Nahi, Padmaja, sabse pehle to koi adarsh protest nahi hota hai. Aur democracy mein protest aise hi hona chahiye ki sarkar agar nahi sun rahi hai to usko sunna pade. 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

0: The only outstanding questions right now are those 97 people in Goa, where it has been clarified that once the portal was opened for the local officers, there were 7 lakh cyber attacks that happened within that 1 hour window. It had to be shut down. Where they disenfranchised, yes. In Bengal, there are other questions which again the court has dealt with. That is a process which is being followed. Now the court has come down heavily even on that process, saying that if you continue like this, it'll take 21 years or something like that to verify that. Those are things that need to be sorted out. So there is accountability. The questions have been asked, the answers have been given. It is a process of negotiation between the executive and the judiciary.
1: And the thing is, Saif, also this matter is already before the Supreme Court. Multiple petitions have gone before the Supreme Court. You've got separately on the issue of whether the protest should be allowed. That petition went before the Delhi High Court. It's the courts of the country that are going to decide, right? Even on the issue of SIR. Or are we going to ask for a decision to be made on the streets of the country?
2: See, firstly, I mean, we are all allowed to do protests, right? See, firstly, that has been even been agreed by the BJP supporters here that, you know, protest is always allowed. Now let's come to the fact. 13.3 lakh crore voters have been deleted. Who's responsible? Who's accountable, firstly? Right? That is the accountability where she's asking.
1: 13.3 crore.
2: Right? Is it being publicly released? Are those names being released yet? Let me give you recent data of Uttar Pradesh. About 70,000 names have been deleted. Some of them have been 16.8 lakh voters have been newly been added. But where is it visible? Is it visible on the public domain? I mean, are you as a Gen Z, right? The previous protest, I mean, the protest should be without any...
1: No, but is sitting at Jantar Mantar going to get you those numbers either? What are you achieving by sitting at Jantar Mantar?
2: 3 lakh crore votes has been removed from the account. Who's responsible? I mean, are they killing the democracy? Yes or no?
1: But how will you decide that? You will get that number. See, you will get that number. And Harshvardhan ji is saying, no, you're not killing democracy. You have gone with that question.
2: Why doesn't the Bharatiya Janata Party itself supports the movement then? See, this protest is against the Election Commission, right? I'm talking about the Election Commission here, who used to get awards previously. Now there are about 45 political parties which has filed a plea against the Election Commission, and now two election commissioners. There are a total of 3, right? Which has the equal rights. One of them chairs the Election Commission. Now rest of these 2, they in fact within no.
1: But sir, what is your demand at Jantar Mantar? What is your demand at Jantar Mantar? क्या आप जंतर मंतर पे कह रहे हैं?
3: नरेंद्र मोदी.
1: हाँ? कि आप लोगों को वापस ऐड कर दीजिए.
2: It's against the Election Commissioner who is heading it right now.
1: But
2: who's
1: what
2: doing
1: is
2: the favoritism
1: end?
2: To Bharatiya Janata Party?
1: But to what end?
2: Like previous, let me give you a fact here. Let's talk about the previous Election Commissioner, Rajiv.
1: Rajiv Kumar.
2: Present, absolutely Rajiv Kumar. Do you know? Without the qualifications, without the educational background, he's right now seated as the chairperson of HDFC, a 10 crore capping organization without the qualifications. Why? Because he has actually favored Bharatiya Janata Party.
1: Are you going to remove Rajiv Kumar from HDFC by sitting at Jantar Mantar? Are you going
2: to add back 13 crore people by sitting at Jantar Mantar? Let me tell you.
1: What are you trying to achieve at Jantar Mantar is my question.
2: It's our rights, and that is what we've been doing for very long time, till the time when our desh got free, right?
1: And basically they are asking for the removal of Gyanesh Kumar. Jayenge to sab kuch thik thak ho jayega.
4: No. They are asking for removal of Prime Minister Narendra Modi. Not less than that. ये पूरा का पूरा मूवमेंट आप सोचिए अभी यहां पे जो बीच में नहीं बोला आप
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2: 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That order either came from a tribunal or it came from a court. This young lady has a question. Yes.
3: Mera naam Riya Sharma hai. 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
4: Is asking for systemic changes out here. Notice the problem. So for example, even when there was against reservation, there's a big movement against reservation right now. Nobody is asking why the market is so manipulated that supply of education is so limited and when demand is so great. You find every member of parliament, there won't be one single member of parliament or MLA or whatever who doesn't sit on some educational trust of some college, school, whatever. Okay? Nobody wants to answer that question. They all want to talk about splitting that one pizza. Nobody wants to talk about baking 26 more pizzas. Number one. Number two, why do you think that is? Why do you think that the youth itself aren't asking the relevant questions? Hum reservation ke khilaaf hain. Hum pro-reservation hain. Ye Ambedkar ka insult hai, ye kisi aur ka insult hai, something, something. It's sterile conversations we're having because nobody's asking the right question. But quickly to answer previously, every year, as per the last SIR, which was done 20 years back, 26 million people die in India every year. About 20 to 21 million are born every year. 13 crores, if you do that, the process has not happened for the last 20 years, is actually an underestimation of the number of people that need to be removed. Given the amount of urbanization that has happened in the last 20 years, there has been very significant migration from rural to urban areas. All of this needs to be accounted for. Now, since you're all clapping for slogans over facts, I suggest you start clapping for slogans again, because this is a microcosm of the kind of protest.
2: And as far as that figure of 13 crore is concerned, just a second, it is important to put the facts out there. Here is what the breakup of that 13 crore. The truth is that they have been flagged at the draft stage. Now, what is the breakup of this number, this 13 crore? 9.5 crore have been marked in the absent, shifted and others category. That is 71%. 20% have been deleted because they are dead. They are ghost voters. And finally, 7.6% of them, which is 1 crore, have been flagged as cases of duplicate entry. And that, sir, is ultimately, you keep saying 13 crore people have been disenfranchised. Many of them are not even alive to be disenfranchised. And that is why, again, these facts get lost in the commotion. When you're on the streets, you've got great slogans, vote chor, gaddi chor, gyanu, it's over, bro. It's over is fine. But what are the facts?
1: Padmaja, the very reason that you have all these protests and marches on the street are so that people can have the discussion that you are asking us to have, so that papers and documents can be laid on the table, so that the Election Commission can answer in the rightful manner that what we have done is right. But that's not what's happening. A press conference is not happening. Accountability is not happening. A while ago, a girl asked us that, you know, kya fayda ye protest karke? Kuch to hota nahi hai. Hota hai. Dharmendra Pradhan resigned. When the NEET paper leak happened, multiple other paper leaks happened, somebody had to take the accountability and the education minister of the country had to resign. And this is precisely what the opposition is asking of the election commissioner, that if something so botched up like the SIR exercise has happened under your watch, you must answer. You may be wrong, you may be right, but at least come to the people and answer.
2: Okay, so you have to shake up the system. Yes, go on, ask your question.
5: My name is Maria Garbadawala, and clearly all of us have different stances here. So if we agree to disagree, how do you think that we should strike a balance between our fundamental rights and our fundamental duties as citizens?
2: What do you mean by that? What fundamental rights and what duties?
5: Fundamental right to speak against whatever the wrongs of the government, and fundamental duty of preserving the law and order and upholding.
2: Okay, interesting point. Because while you had one group of people who were protesting, like they're going to meet the president, they meet the president in a peaceful fashion, that permission can be given. But you cannot get onto the streets and start beating up cops. What happened in July, there was actual violence. So you have to strike that balance, like this young lady said, fundamental rights and fundamental duties. You cannot say, I'm saying,
0: it should be with the permission, and like it happened again. We are talking about the protest here. Protest,
2: but sir, it didn't happen with the permission, na?
0: When they sat for two weeks
2: at Jantar Mantar in July, they did not have the permission.
0: Given immediately by Bharatiya Janata Party's government right now, it's very difficult, though.
2: So what are you saying? They won't give permission, so you're going to go sit wherever.
0: As per the constitution, we have the rights to do the protest, right? Initially, we started doing protests at the time of Britishers, right?
2: What does the constitution say about protesting?
0: And that is why India, hamara desh jo hai, azad hua. Let's not deny the fact here. Let's about the neat papers. Dharmendra Pradhan resigned because of whom? Why do you think Dharmendra Pradhan resigned? It's because of the protest, agitation.
2: No,
0: and because of the failures of the central and the state government.
2: No, also because it was a valid cause. It was a valid cause. There were people who had genuine grievances.
0: We are seeing the numbers here, 13.3. Is it being bifurcated? Is it being visible to any site? Which names are being added? Which names are being removed?
2: Yes.
4: Yes.
0: Yes.
2: Yes.
4: Yes.
0: Right? Do we have the complete documentation where these names which have been added or been deleted?
4: Political,
0: like I said, the tribunal restored a lot of... Those people, those who are removed, they got restored about 91%. Let's not deny the fact here.
4: No.
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4: 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That shows you the process is working, no?
6: No, it is not.
4: It's clearly working if 91% have been restored. It is not the case, but anyway, 91%, if we assume Saif is right, it means the process is working.
2: Nikhil.
1: Let me answer to that. First of all, there is no single public document at the state level or even at the district level which notes the names of people who've been removed. Yes, political parties, BLOs and BLAs do have access at the booth level. There is nothing if you want to carry out an exercise to see whether the deletions were fair or not, whether there was some irregular pattern in the deletions. That has not been put out by the Election Commission despite people
6: and
1: asking for
6: BLAs?
1: It multiple times. Harshvardhan ji, please.
6: Who are BLAs?
1: Just a minute.
6: BLAs.
1: BLAs are political party agents, but democracy, Harshvardhan ji,
6: all political party.
1: You can't keep on interjecting.
6: Not only BJP, not only.
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1: 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But democracy is more than just political parties. If I am a person who's not linked to any political party, no political party thinks I'm their vote base. Let's say I'm an atheist, right? The BJP is not going to care for me. The Congress is not going to care for me. The RJD is not going to care for me. Nobody will care for me. But I care for myself. Yes, how am I supposed to know? I'll give you my own personal example.
2: Then what do you do? As an atheist, what are you supposed to do? You go to a place of worship and you say, I hate religion.
1: No,
2: what are you supposed to do?
1: I don't go to a place of worship at all. That's not the point where I go to a place of worship.

0: Padmaja, the point that I'm trying to make, it's a personal example. Huh. I can give you the proof if you don't believe me. I got a call from my local BLO telling me that aapka naam map nahi ho raha hai. Aap aaiye aur document dijiye kal. I was outstation. I was supposed to land in Delhi after 4 days. Hmm. Now that is for a person who's been living in Delhi for over 2 decades. My family has been in Delhi for over 8 decades. Did not receive any formal or written notice that you are under scrutiny. You have to deliver it. Now imagine that is happening in Delhi to a lawyer. Do you really think people in the hinterlands of Bihar, especially in places where houses and villages are swept away
1: that is a good
0: during
1: point.
0: Floods,
1: the process
0: they are getting
1: so
0: the notices.
1: Riddled with problems. It is so flawed
0: so
1: that unless people hit the streets, nobody is going to pay attention
0: another
1: to them.
0: Point, another point. So many of the notices are in English. Hmm. This is a country where more than 80% people cannot read English. How are you supposed to know that your name is being deleted if it's being served to you in a language that you don't
1: understand? Okay, and if people
0: read.
1: Are not going to make themselves heard, nobody is going to wake up to these issues.
2: My constituency is Mylapore in Madras. Us. Hmm. We were served the notice in Tamil about me because I was shown as being not resident. They required certain documentation which was sent. I also sent photos of my Twitter showing I voted every year here. Uske baad jaake ye hua. All of these, there are alternate pathways to proving it. Tell me one Indian system that does not require massive amounts of documentation for everything. Mm. The same paperwork for a bank thing, you have to sign it 15, 20 times. If you've ever bought land here, you will know every single page has to be signed. It is an owner. We are a country and a bureaucracy that loves documentation, number one. Number two, the lists are not public, but they're made available to all political parties. Hmm. It is up to the political party to get their BLOs to compile all the lists, send it to them for analysis, because there is a question of privacy involved. Lists can't just be released who lives where to everybody
1: but
2: out
1: Abhishek,
2: there.
1: But Abhishek, how do you fix the problems in the system?
2: They collect.
1: It's
0: all
1: not,
0: the
1: it's not enough to say that where we require documentation everywhere. How does somebody like him who's out of town and is told that you will lose your right to vote unless you come and give me your documents tomorrow?
2: I wasn't in town. And mind you, it wasn't the BLO who came to us. It was the election commission that sent my mother the notice. She saw it. The process was there had to be a to-fro. There were formal letters exchanged, emails exchanged. We had to go to the police station. Hmm. Then I had to fly down to Madras and do it. Is it onerous? Yes. Then you ask for a secondary date.
1: But if you can get it done, he can get it done. Can a regular person get it done? Exactly. Unless they fix the system they hit the streets to fix the system.
2: Unfortunately, in India, you have to do it. You have to do it. This is a country where you can get a driver's license without ever appearing.
3: He had to upload his Twitter's image, right? Proving itself that he's a voter.
0: How many
3: and that is what his concern is right now.
0: How many people are on national television every day? How many people have Twitter? No, how many people can fly down? Let's not forget, this is a country.
2: Everybody will have a record
0: a
2: of where they were at any given point of time.
0: My friend, no.
2: Huh. All right?
0: Not
2: they
0: everybody
2: do,
0: has
2: they
0: a fancy
2: do,
0: smartphone
2: they
0: like
2: do.
0: You.
2: Unfortunately,
0: this is a country where 80 crore people have to be given food support by the government.
1: Okay, so jab tak dhakka nahi lagta hai, tab tak system ko fix nahi kiya jayega. Aur is system mein itne problems hai ki dhakka lagana hi pada hai. वहां पर जनता मंत्री
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4: 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You are happy to function with Ganesh Kumar once you are in government.
1: As if we don't know that Bharatiya Janata Party is manipulating the election.
4: So Ganesh Kumar is not manipulating.
1: They used to get awards earlier. How can we deny that?
4: You are happy to function with Ganesh Kumar but minus Narendra Modi.
1: Filed a plea in the Supreme Court.
4: Okay, let's take more questions. Let's take more questions. Go on.
1: My name is political party unhone likha.
4: Okay, what's your question?
6: My name is Dakshwaru and I want to say that, sir, as you told that last time they did protest and then Dharmendra Pradhan resigned. So we don't have to do protest every time because problems are there. They can be solved by mutual discussions and mutually also. We have the Supreme Court as a governing body. And like you said that the known figures whom the names were taken, so they are known, so they can get back the names. But I have seen personally also that many normal, ordinary people also in their SIR also problem came and they submitted the document which were needed and their problem was also solved.
4: Lo, Nikhil Jain, ye kya ho gaya?
1: Everyone needs to do an agitation. Everyone needs to do resubmit their documentation. And if the government know that you would like to vote for the BJP or if you're voting for the
4: How are you deciding that everybody whose name was added back? जिन जिन के नाम इन्होंने भी ऐड होते हुए देखे वो सारे बीजेपी के ही वोटर थे, आपने यहाँ बैठ करके अपनी लेजर आईज से देख लिया?
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5: There are about 40 of you right now here, right? The philosophy of the Election Commission so far has been that every single one of you should have the right to vote. You vote for the BJP, you vote for the Congress, you vote for Nota, doesn't matter. You will have the right to vote. This is a democracy, right? Now what is happening is the Election Commission is sending notices to 25 of you. 20 of you are getting added back. Five are not. When in a country of 140 crore people, you extrapolate that 5 out of 40, the number runs into crores.
4: How do you know 5 are not getting added back? If they have the correct documents, they'll be...
1: 97, hold on.
5: Ye 97.
4: No, but I'm sorry, how did you reach that number that 25 people get notices from the Election Commission, only 20 get added back and 5 don't?
5: Let me point out. In the West...
2: Arey sir, to Rahul ji ne bataya, Praman ke saath bataya. Gyanesh
3: bata paaya. Bata paaya hote.
2: Gyanesh Praman ke saath bata nahi paare. Mohi ji keh rahe, diya.
4: You know, I love the certainty. I love the certainty with which this number was made up, and you quoted it without any reference whatsoever.
5: I was making an example, but if you want actual numbers, let me give actual numbers.
4: Where did you get these stats from?
3: तो reference की क्या ज़रूरत है? राहुल जी ने बता दिया.
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4: Okay, finish your point, Nikhil. Finish.
2: 6 years के youth हैं.
5: If you look at West Bengal, there were I think about 8 crore registered voters since till the SIR process started, right? 90 lakh names.

0: were removed. Out of those 90 lakh names, 27 lakh names were found to be such that they've been removed for logical discrepancies. What is a logical discrepancy? Several things. One of the examples is, my name is Nikhil Jain, my father's name is Akshay Jain, but in some documents it is AK Jain. Or some documents it's not EY Jain, it is AY Jain. I'm sure many of you would have seen similar things, right? For this simple reason, my name is struck off. Now there is a process that I can appeal to it, and then I can get my name added back, and nothing, no problem with that. The problem happened when the elections got done, but my name was still not added back. Of the 27 lakh people, first of all, they have to now go through a process of a court or a tribunal to get their names added back. 91% of the 1.3 lakh cases that have been decided out of the about 22, 27 lakh appeals that were filed, their names have been reinstated. Now, please tell me, what about those 1 lakh people who are not allowed to vote? And mind you, this is only 1.3 lakh decisions being given. Over 25 lakh cases are still pending.
1: Absolutely.
0: And if you extrapolate the pattern that 91% names are being reinstated, you're talking about over 2 million people whose names were wrongfully taken out of a total electoral roll of 8 crore people. I think my math was not that off, right? I was just giving an off-the-cuff example. The point is that we are removing voters. And also, let me point out 2 very important things here. The Election Commission keeps on saying, oh, people are dead, we have to remove dead people. They don't tell you that Election Commission's own procedures and rules, which they brilliantly followed up until a couple of years ago, they carry out periodic summary revisions where people who are not living at an address are removed, where people who have died are taken away, where new people who have attained the age of 18 are added. The SIR process is a very legally dubious process because the rules do not allow for a special intensive
2: revision. Nikhil, the SIR process has been upheld by the Supreme Court of India in the judgment of May 2026. How are you calling it a legally dubious process?
0: I'll tell you.
2: The Supreme Court of India has upheld it.
0: Yes.
2: And your entire argument, boils down to one thing. Eventually, for you to decide whether it is the right process or not, you will have to go to a court of law in our country.
0: Absolutely.
2: You cannot sit on the streets either in Madras, either in Chennai or in Delhi and say, I don't agree with SIR, stop SIR. It has to happen in some court, right?
0: And the Election Commission of India went to the court and lied on a bunch of things. And you don't have to believe me for that. Let me just point out that the 19 High Court judges who were appointed by the Supreme Court to be in the appellate tribunals in Bengal have raised this issue publicly, that the data given being given by the Election Commission in the Supreme Court on affidavit is wrong.
2: But what has that got to do with my question?
0: But the Election Commission is giving some
2: other data to the Supreme Court. Let me open this up to a few questions.
0: How does the Supreme Court reach a fair decision?
3: मेरा नाम भूमिका है, ठीक है? और मेरे पापा की डेथ हो चुकी है. उनका आज भी इलेक्शन से आता है कि उन्हें वोट देना है. And he's dead from 16 years, he's no more. So tell me, what should we do about it? This is what happening.
0: His name should have been removed in the summary revision.
3: But it's not removing from past 16 years. And yeah, I'm seeing
0: and,
3: that.
0: And that is what you have to understand, that the people who are responsible for removing it, the BLOs, the organization that is responsible for removing it, Election Commission of India, the same people and the same organization are doing the SIR process. It's not like some new commission is formed.
2: Okay,
0: if it's not been removed for the past 16
4: years,
0: that's
4: wrong. What
0: about
4: the Congress BLO in our constituency?
0: There is no Congress BLO. BLO school teacher hote hain, sir. BLA Congress.
4: BLA. Udhar BLA nahi raise kar raha hai.
0: Sir, aapko Congress BJP ke aage desh nahi dekh raha hai. Only talking about the people who's meant to market has not.
5: भूमिका ने सवाल पूछा.
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4: Absolutely. This is what I'm saying. It is not a foolproof. There is no such thing as a foolproof process. Let's remember this. You remember there was a Congress MP, M.K. Subba, who was a Nepalese citizen who got elected twice to the Lok Sabha. twice. He wasn't even an Indian citizen. There was a Congress member of the Telangana Assembly, three-time MLA, who turned out to be a German citizen.
2: So what should she do? What's her answer?
6: Government demonstrate the right that it respect the both public orders and the constitutional right to detain.
2: Okay, one more question. Yes, go on.
7: Sir, I'm Khushi from NINC and you are talking about facts. So I just want to know, do you have any evidence of how many eligible voters were excluded wrongly rather than treating every deletion as a process of wrongdoing? So don't you think we should focus on that more rather than on resignation?
2: Okay, for rather now, than clubbing everyone now, together, sir, where no. have been wrongful no, deletions. Yes, yes, sir.
8: As Dev spoke about the restrictions as well, I wanted to ask about the metro restrictions. According to Article 19D, I am allowed to move freely, right? So are we so afraid of the protests that we are shutting down 59 metro stations? Hmm. That is something that we need to focus upon. This is my fundamental right. I don't think anyone else is supposed to dictate my fundamental right.
2: Okay, good question. What about the freedom to move about? Yes. Go on, ask your question.
9: अभी जैसे सोशल मीडिया पे कई क्रिएटर्स ने वीडियो बनाया, उनको हाउस अरेस्ट किया गया है उत्तर प्रदेश में, तो ये फ्रीडम कहाँ है इसमें?
2: बताइए अभिजीत, what kind of crackdown is this? What happened to?
4: I'm answering these last two questions. One is if you can do preventive detention, number one. You cannot remove the right to movement, and that is why the Supreme Court today has come down on the government. Last time there was too little control, this time there is too much control. It is clumsy, it is overbearing, and they have vastly exceeded their powers, and the Supreme Court has come and corrected it.
8: So sir, everywhere I move there are barricades all over Delhi.
4: Barricades you can't protest about. You are allowed to move, na?
8: I'm sir, still allowed to move.
4: You are allowed to move.
0: चक्का जाम somehow it becomes anti-national, but when the Delhi police blocks pretty much half of the roads of Latin Delhi,
4: that is called law and order. There is something called law and order when you have the right.
0: And where is the now law and order
5: in terms of the people who broke open skulls 2 months ago?
4: Remember when the Supreme Court
0: against them?
4: Do you remember when the Supreme Court knocked down this whole thing in Kerala? It started because of the CPIM Hartal May, where people were forcibly made to shut down their shops. They told them, "You will not." Now. A government can issue. A government can pass curfew orders to shut those shops down. The right of a state to maintain law and order is a different from the right of a citizen to be able to not enforce that law and order.
2: Okay. Go on. Emergency. I'll just come back to that emergency.
10: Yes. मेरा नाम योगेंद्र है. मेरा सवाल है कि SIR का आम लोगों पर क्या असर पड़ेगा?
2: Okay, we'll take that in a bit. Yes.
11: मेरा नाम रिया चौधरी है और मैं बात करना चाहती हूँ. मेरे एक सिंपल से क्वेश्चन है कि हम बार बार SIR में मतलब ज्ञानेश कुमार के इस्तीफे की बात कर रहे हैं, तो हम क्या इस्तीफे के बाद में आप लोगों में से कोई उसका अकाउंटेबिलिटी रहेगा, मतलब कोई अकाउंटेबल या ट्रांसपेरेंसी रहेगा कि बाद में हम इस्तीफा अगर हमें मिल गया तो कोई अकाउंटेबल है कि हम मतलब
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13: Abe spoke about India and Japan having not only the ability but also the responsibility to shape the region.
15: Both nations, India and Japan, must work harder still to carry the torch of some of the basic fundamental values to shape the world to come.
13: How would you see India and Japan in particular want to see Quad evolve over the next decade?
16: Quad could be a catalyst rather than just a forbinger. Quad could be a facilitator of growth, security and development in the region. Then Quad will have more meaning to it.
17: A rogue co-pilot pulled a blade to attack the Indian captain.
18: They were flying at 34,000 feet when the attack took place.
19: More than 180 lives were saved due to the bravery of the Indian pilot.
20: We reached Jazanian border, the airplane started going down.
21: Indian pilot, the hero, succeeded to open the cockpit.
22: That gave the opportunity to neutralize the terrorists.
23: Israeli plumber grabbed the attacker, dragged him out of the cockpit.
24: It has also emerged in details he had flown to Israeli territory earlier as well.
25: What his motives were, what was he trying to do?
26: He tried to commit suicide and martyrdom.
27: It was Smit Machar indeed saved the flight and the passenger.
28: Those people will pay a very, very heavy.
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8: 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I'm going to try and get more into the crowds. 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
11: 21 days in Kashmir. Unfiltered list of things I saw and observed on the ground.
8: Very special ground report from the line of control. It was some children who've lost limbs in the shelling.
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14: 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What does it essentially mean for Maruti Suzuki?
15: To be.
16: Good evening, hello, and welcome. You're watching NDTV. I'm Anusha Soni. A quick check of the headlines first. CJP leaders Abhijit Deepke, Saurav Das, Ashutosh Ranka retained from Delhi airport. YouTuber Dhruv Rathi retained from his Gurugram home. No protests allowed at Jantar Mantar. Several cops also reportedly injured. BJP's Nalayak Neta Jaibet Rahul Gandhi slams him for dragging president in a street fight. Asked why didn't Rahul carry vote chori proof when he met President Murmu yesterday. Chief Minister Yogi accepts Akhilesh Ayodhya challenge. Yogi Adityanath's counter challenge to Akhilesh. Chief Minister Yogi says, I'm ready to for a direct fight. Will Akhilesh Yadav file his nomination from Ayodhya? Tamil Nadu Chief Minister meets Rahul Gandhi in Chennai ahead of Congress Chhatron Ki Goonj event. DMK slams Rahul, questions Congress selective outrage on SIR. NIA formally steps into Fly Dubai Horror probe. NIA has registered an FIR under Section 3 of the Anti-Hijacking Act and Section 16 of the UAPA, citing an apparent attempt to hijack or crash the aircraft. Elon Musk hits out at Reliance Mukesh Ambani amid Starlink row, accuses him of exploiting the people of India and blocking Starlink. All right, let's cut across to some latest news which is coming in right now. According to senior Delhi police officers, around 2,000 people have been detained across Delhi so far. Now, the figure stood at around 1,300 by evening and has only since risen. Police has said that minors and women detainees have been released. That's the word coming in. Akhil with us on the broadcast to give us more details. Akhil, give us more details that you're picking up.
15: That's right. If you've seen a fresh development, what we have seen that is, if you see, Delhi police is going to register FIR in connection with the alleged brutality that we have seen against the Delhi police personnel during today's protest, in which what we have seen that some of the Delhi police personnel have also got injuries during the protest. Right now, it's very likely that in the next 24 hours, we can expect that the Delhi police is going to register an FIR in connection with this very matter. Apart from that, what we have also seen that by late afternoon, what we have seen that till around 3 p.m., what we have seen that 1,300 individuals were detained. But if you just go by the latest figures, what we have seen that 2,000 people have been detained across the Delhi NCR, across the Delhi central region, which is the Latian zone region. And so far, the latest information that we have received from the Delhi police sources that those who were the minors who were under 18 and the women detainees, they have been released by the Delhi police so far.
16: Thank you. Thank you so much for joining us on the broadcast and getting us all those details, okay? CJP protests in national capital have triggered a face-off with police and party leaders alleging a crackdown on the protesters. Three CJP leaders, Abhijit Deepke, Saurav Das, Ashutosh Ranka, were detained after arriving in Delhi and reportedly taken to separate locations. Deepke accused the authorities of dictatorship, alleging police boarded his flight to detain him and other party leaders. Protests turned tense at Jantar Mantar and Connaught Place, with a scuffle breaking out between police and the protesters. There are multiple police personnel, including women officers, who were reportedly injured. Masked protesters were seen carrying sticks and hurling stones. The confrontation only widened with opposition leaders Mamata Banerjee, Arvind Kejriwal, Pinaray Vijayan. They were also detained. Rahul Gandhi accused the government of attacking democracy, while Priyanka Gandhi called it a dictatorship. The BJP accused the opposition of misleading the youth and creating anarchy. The debate remains: crackdown on dissent or action to maintain the law and order. Send them out of the country, shame on you. These were some of the angry words that the passengers directed at the CJP leaders as they were being detained on board the flight. Listen into this video.
17: भारत माता की जय
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16: All right, so that's the word really coming in. As far as this story is concerned, the opposition leaders were a part of this protest. Multiple them have been detained so far. We also brought out the story just a few minutes ago about how about 1,500 to 2,000 people have been detained so far. Some more reactions on the story.
19: Indian democracy has destroyed the quest for anarchy. अराजकता को प्रोत्साहित करने की कोशिश को भारत के लोकतंत्र ने ध्वस्त किया है. एक और संदेश गया है कि देश संसद से चलेगा, सड़क से नहीं.
20: We have said that India is going to get justice. Do whatever you want right now. Call out all the police. 10,000, 20,000, 50,000, whatever you want. Arrest all the leaders. Arrest all the young people. Arrest us all. Don't worry. Mark my words. We are surrounding you. We already have the information we need. We are not going to back down.
0: पूरी तरह से ये कौन लोग हैं जिनको जनता ने नकार दिया, चाहे वो राहुल गांधी के इंडी गठबंधन हो, चाहे अरविंद केजरीवाल हो और उनका सीजेपी हो। जनता ने जब इनको नकार दिया, लोकतंत्र ने इनको सजा दी, तो उस सजा को पचाने के, उससे सीखने के बजाय आपने इस देश को अस्थिर करने का मंसूबा बना दिया।
21: As misleading, and this is a government is across us terrible. With the India Alliance, we will fight it out together.
16: Let's take these questions to our guest as well. Right to protest, or this was an attempt to take Delhi by storm and promote anarchy? That's the key question. Anish Kamani, the national spokesperson of NCP from the Sharad Pawar faction. We also have RP Singh, the spokesperson of BJP. Mr. Sajjan Kumar, who's a political analyst, and Zainab Sikandar, who's a columnist and political analyst, joining us on the broadcast. Good evening to all of you. Thank you for joining us on the broadcast. Anish, coming to you first. The Delhi police says, and of course, the government also maintains that this was an attempt to create anarchy in the national capital.
22: Anusha, it is a cowardly government that thinks that arresting three people in their 30s, sort of under 30, is the way to protect democracy in the country. What you saw unfolding on the streets of New Delhi today was an undeclared emergency. But this is exactly how we responded to it. I'm proud of Saurav, Ashu and Abhijit for resisting this dictatorial impulse with a smile and saying, arrest us. Because you can arrest the three of them. You can arrest the thousands you arrested today. But more will hit the streets tomorrow. Because you fundamentally refuse to answer the questions that young people are asking for accountability. You barge into an aircraft that just lands in New Delhi, illegally and unconstitutionally. You have still not revealed where the three of them are. It's been almost 12 hours. You've taken the three of them to undisclosed locations and you've thrown the constitution to the wind. You've thrown any rule book to the wind and demonstrated how cowardly you are. It's a pathetic excuse of a government at this point, because one feels sorry for the fear the government is facing. Because what else justifies what they're doing? Have you seen the scenes of how they've dragged Neha and Aishe and Viraj on the streets today? Have you seen the visuals of what this government does to young people who are asking for a simple right to protest? And for a government that says this is not reflective of the public vote, give us Jantar Mantar again. You don't want to give us Jantar Mantar. You don't want to give us an alternative protest site. You want to get 25,000 personnel redeployed from Naxal-affected districts and Jammu and Kashmir. You want to shut off trains. You want to shut off metro stations. It shows your cowardice. This is a government that is scared.
16: Mr. R.P. Singh, I think Anish is asking a direct question to the government right now. And I believe you must answer it. Is the government scared? And is that the reason why such extreme measures were taken? That's the opposition's question to you.
23: Anushka, what happened last time, after that, do you think they should have been let free? And what did Mr. Vikas Kumar, the lawyer who was contesting a case in the Supreme Court for sacking Mr. The CEC, said if you don't suspend or sack CEC, country will burn. Clear message which is going out. And we have seen it, we experienced it earlier. Sonia Gandhiji from the Ram Lila Maidan, when there was a resolution on CA, she said, our park is right, and next day there were violence in Delhi. So why shall Delhiites suffer because of some person who thinks that SIR is not a proper thing? And without a document, without evidence, without a single proof on SIR.
16: No, sir, the question that we are discussing right now today is, I am not on the election commission and I'm not on the allegations made against...
23: What is the premise?
16: Sir, today the question which is being asked, and I asked the opposition about, the right, is it about promoting anarchy? And in the same spirit, I'm asking you the question, that was the effort which was taken to diffuse these protests disproportionate?
23: Well, what happened last time, there's a lesson learned from that. And as far as permission goes, as per the 2018 May Supreme Court order, the permission has to be seek 10 days in advance. this is the Supreme Court order, I'll send you the copy of order to you.
16: Mm.
23: So police said you seek permission 10 days in advance.
16: Mm.
23: And also

0: that lady cop is such a shame for the leader of opposition in the country.
1: Okay, a quick word from Manish, and then I'll go to my other guests as well.
0: Can I make a
1: point? Yes, sir. Please finish your point first.
0: So, basic premise, we need to understand the basic premise. Basic premise is that 13 crore voters have been deleted, out of which 6.9 crore doesn't exist. I mean, they are not on where their address is. 2.8 crore have died. Almost 3 crore has shifted out of the places where they used to stay. So, what do you want? That people who are dead, people who have shifted, people who don't exist there, they should be the vote, they should continue as a voter. I'll give you one example and finish. One of the leaders in the Aam Aadmi Party, his wife hails from Sultanpur. She had two votes in Sultanpur and Delhi. Do you want this to happen? Sanjay Singh's wife had two votes. So she has to get one vote deleted. It's a very normal process.
1: No, sir, but if we keep going to what the Election Commission is doing, I don't think we'll be able to debate the subject matter here, which is about the protests and what happened in the national capital. The jury is still out about the Election Commission. To a certain extent, the matter is before the Supreme Court as also. Let's see what happens there. Let me cut across back to Anish for a quick response, and I will then bring in Zainab and Sajun into the discussion.
2: Anusha, what a sad day for Indian democracy that the government of the day has reduced our brave officers in uniform to PR stunts. I'm ashamed. They sent women police officers ahead on that aircraft to ensure that they can concoct just the same cock and bull stories that they've concocted about the leader of opposition. We had to tell them, please do not send police officers ahead. Do not send
1: Mr. R.P. Singh, let him make his point, I'll come to you. Sir, let him make his point, I'll come to you.
2: What a shame.
1: Anish.
2: What a shame. Those officers in uniform are doing the willing of their political masters.
1: Let's keep the civility of the debate and let's keep the decorum of the debate, sir. I will allow you all the due time that you need to respond to Anish, but I request you to let him make his argument, however outrageous you might find it to be, in the democratic spirit.
2: No, this is Anish, precisely the problem, right? This outrage is which has the Home Ministry in its hand, has the union sort of ministry, the central government in its hand, state government in its hand. If anybody was assaulting police officers, why are we not taking action? If anybody was accused of damaging police property, why have you not taken action? On the contrary, have you done anything about the police officers who are shoving rods into the private parts of young women? That's where your modesty and your morality does not come into question. What a shame. Police officers are using sticks on lathis and whacking people on the 20th of July. You don't have anything about it. Not a single officer has been suspended. The same Sachin Sharma who wreaks havoc on the streets of New Delhi is back here today. He's entering a Gurudwara today. Gurudwara Bangla Sahib, sir, how can you defend it? How can you defend it in this country today? What you're witnessing in this country today is a shame. It is a disgrace. And a government that has lost the moral authority to govern is a cowardly government that is resorting to such cheap antics on the street. This government has lost the confidence of the people of this country. This government is being mocked now. And we laugh in court arrest. We laugh in court arrest in front of a
1: all
2: government.
1: All right, I've given the official spokespersons your due time.
0: Ma'am, you gave him second chance. You gave him second chance, Anushka. You gave him second chance and Mr. Singh,
1: with respect, my name is Anusha. And please go ahead, sir, and make your argument.
0: My apologies.
1: Please go ahead, sir, and make your point.
0: Man is blind. He's just wishing away way Rahul Gandhi behaved with a woman cop. I mean, had he had some shame, he would have resigned. That I'm sorry, or he would at least apologize to that woman cop. There's a bare minimum expected. But he has nothing to do with that. He will just wish it away. But let's understand what happened last time. The stones were thrown at the cops. And when cops reacted, there were students who got injured. There were cops who were injured. 120 cops and 60 students were injured. So do you want to bring the same situation back to... do you want us to go back to the same situation? No, not at all. And that's why...
1: I'll come back to the political spokesperson, but thank you, Sajjan and Zainab, for waiting so patiently. Mr. Sajjan Kumar, coming to you right now. I believe the Gen Z and the younger India is not a uniform lot. There are different opinions that exist on both sides as well. There's also a video that went viral, the visuals of which we're running on our screen.

0: right now about certain people chanting few slogans against the CJP leaders when they were deboarding the flight. How do you sense the sentiment in the country right now? And also, to what extent is the argument of the government really true that this is trying to take Delhi by storm, trying to take Delhi hostage, and this is not about protest and free speech?
1: Well, coming to the first part of your question, how do we see the Zenzification of the protest, as we saw during the Jantar Mantar protest also? First, during the Jantar Mantar protest, it was a first party protest, which means the stakeholders who were affected, their family members, etc., they were leading into the protest. You know, they were students or at least from the family members, etc. Unlike that, here you find a third party protest. You know, yes, there is a serious allegation against the procedural lapses, and that allegation within the election commission, and particularly against the chief election commissioner Gyanesh Kumar. But when you see the crowd of the protest, it is not primarily the ones who are affected. And it doesn't mean that one cannot come and represent someone else, but that's the difference, you know. So when we talk about the Gen Z, we do find one that while Jantar Mantar was electrified, more spontaneous, this is more orchestrated by the political parties, including the CJP. This is one. Two.
0: But Mr. Sajjan Kumar, what is wrong in being orchestrated? What is wrong in organizing workers to go out and protest?
1: I mean, nothing. But what is different? But what is different? And that's a qualitative difference, that the Jantar Mantar protest was led by the stakeholders, that is the students who were affected and their family.
0: Yeah.
1: In this case, you do not find the people whose names have been deleted. That's my just one distinction. I am nowhere questioning the moral legitimacy of the protesters. You know,
0: I understand the broader argument that you're making.
1: Because you asked about the Gen Z and the perception. This is one. Two, this, I mean, we do see that there is an extraordinary response by the government, be it about cancelling the trains, cancelling the metro exit and entry routes, also internet services. And also usually the SOP is that you wait for the passenger to deboard from a flight and then arrest. This time, though legally it is permissible. This is one. And therefore, one warrants that an extraordinary response would be justified by proving that there was an extraordinary scenario. As R.P. Singhji was telling, that is fine, that there can be an intelligent input, but that sort of a transparency was needed from the highest authority of the government, that such an extraordinary response was warranted because they have the intelligence input, etc., etc. This is one. Two, now in this backdrop, because it is a cluttered, how would you respond if day after tomorrow, when Youth Congress and others are going to respond, you know, you get the intel input, can government afford, or is it feasible, even if it's necessary, to cancel or to go for such an extraordinary, you know, lockdown kind of scenario every time there is a protest and you have the input? This is one.
0: Ooh, because I find it rather interesting, being a Supreme Court reporter all my life, sealed envelopes and intelligence inputs are always very interesting propositions to make. I'm not saying that they don't have their substance, but to in some way verify the veracity of it is always questionable. But I want to cut across to Zainab, who's been patiently listening to this entire discussion. Zainab, Mr. R.P. Singh and the government argues, and this is this response from the Delhi police as well, that had we not taken these anticipatory actions, the entire Delhi would have been brought to a screeching halt. And that is something the national capital cannot afford to do. God forbid if the law and order situation goes out of hand, once again, you'd have police to blame.
2: Anusha, first of all, the fact that a protest is now being questioned to be, anarchist, and, you know, such a trend being anarchy and Delhi going, being taken over by anarchists. This is something that has been repeated so many times. It was done even during the farmer protest that, you know, they have anarchists and Khalistanis have taken over Delhi. So this is something that should not be spoken, because protests are the cornerstone of our democracy. And if we start calling protests anarchy, then we might do away with Article 19 of the Constitution, throw it away, because then there is no freedom of expression, there is no freedom to assemble, there is no freedom of speech. So first of all, let's not go down that slippery slope of calling protests anarchy. Secondly, when it comes to how the protests were happening and whether it was inconveniencing anyone in Delhi, let me tell you, the biggest inconvenience happened today when there was a literal lockdown and shutdown of Delhi. What was the need to shut down internet? What was the need to shut down metros and trains? I don't understand it. When there are designated spaces given for protests, I don't understand the need for the government. Protests,
0: there was no designated space that was allotted.
2: And why was it not allotted? I was just coming.
0: The Delhi police has a point there. They say that at least 10 days before you have to make an application if you want to protest.
2: Absolutely, absolutely.
0: And the application was made just a day before. That's what they are saying.
2: Absolutely. As much as these protests are erupting very spontaneously, one has to understand. You have to understand, when the opposition doesn't do anything, then we call the opposition very lazy. They're not speaking for people's rights. And therefore, we have a opposition that is as useless as anything can be. But when they do something, then we have a problem with the way they're doing it.
0: Nobody said that.
2: There have been many. What is the criticism against Rahul Gandhi? That he doesn't do anything, that he's a prince, that he's entitled. But when there is a movement from the opposition side where they want to speak, you have to also understand the Ritika Chopra, the investigative report about the CEC, when it came out, it just came out a few days ago. So obviously the retaliation to that, the reaction to that would happen soon after that. And therefore the protest took place very spontaneously. My point is what Sajjanji said, that the response of the government was too much. It wasn't supposed to be so unnecessarily huge. You know, the kind of detentions that are taking place and what spoils the whole scenario is the way we see women being treated. You can't, take away from the fact that women have been manhandled. As much as the Delhi police is tweeting that we are treating women with utmost respect, they are not. There's a lot of pushing and pulling. Why are there untagged police women and men, police personnel, who are arresting people? Why isn't everything happening legitimately? If they expect the protests to have permissions 10 days before, then they also have to use their procedures to detain people.
0: RP Singh, there are some very important questions that have been raised on the conduct of Delhi police, and nobody is denying that the police officers were not wounded. I'll come back to you, Zainab. Nobody is denying that the police officers were wounded. They also had injuries. Nobody is saying that. But it's actually the police. The state has a monopoly on violence, sir. That is the basic theory of state, and that's the basic theory of political science. When protests like these happen, is there an SOP that exists? One of the key questions that the protesters have been asking is that why isn't the Delhi police wearing their badges when they come and they detain us?
3: Nusha, I will appreciate. Just show me one Delhi police cop who was not wearing badge this time. One. Secondly, there were women cops who were dealing with the women protesters. No man cop has not even touched a woman protester this time. I've been thoroughly going through all social media reels and everything. Mm. Yes. Men were taken by the men, but women were only dealt by the women only. Hmm. But coming to the other issue, she was talking about these metro stations. Hmm. Out of 303, only 45 metro stations are shut. Hmm. Rest are operating. Hmm. More than 250 metro stations are still operating. Hmm. So it is just very small part, and that too.
0: I have lived in Delhi for the last 18 years. You have been here for all your life. You tell me, when was the last time we saw dozens of metro stations shut, dozens of trains cancelled in Central Delhi? In Central Delhi, internet being suspended. That has never happened, sir.
3: Let me answer that. When is the last time when the Amritsar Police Commissioner, ruled by the Aam Aadmi Party, caught terrorists? And presented them in a press conference saying that they were going to hurl some bombs at the parliament during the last protest. When was it happened? Tell me that. When did it happen that there were policemen who were injured like this, and the way that things happened last time? When did you saw that sort of happening last time? Mm. I have, in my memory, I have not seen. Even I have done a lot of protests. Even in Jammu Kashmir, I have done protests. Mm. But not of this extent or not of this level where we start beating cops.
0: All right, I have two minutes on the show.
3: The major point is that if there would have been some terror act, and that is, I'm not saying, it is the Amritsar Police Commission ruled by the Aam Aadmi Party who presented them. So who would have been responsible? And again, Jantar Mantar and Parliament is hardly few yards. And anything happened to Jantar Parliament or anything happened to the Rashtrapati Bhavan, who will be responsible for that?
0: No, I understand the need to maintain safety and security. Nobody is saying that, sir. Nobody is saying that. I have last 2 minutes on the show. Closing comments from Mr. Sajjan Kumar and Zainab Sikandar. Mr. Sajjan, first to you.
1: Yeah, certainly. I mean, the feasibility about the Article 19 is there because during emergency, it can be suspended. But practically, when emergency is not there and there are many restrictions by the government, these questions will arise and Supreme Court will take a call on that. But here, on the opposition side, I find some sort of a dilemma when they seek from the government that they make Gyanesh Kumar, the CEC, resign. Is it feasible? Because unlike a cabinet minister like Dharmendra Pradhan, wherein the prime minister has the prerogative to demand resignation and if denied, to dismiss the minister. In the case of chief election commissioner who heads a constitutional body, neither prime minister nor president can make him to resign. He has to take a voluntary call. He can only be impeached. So therefore, I think the very nature of demand also has to be feasible. It should make sense.
0: All right, I have.
1: So that is why I find a sort of a logic.
0: Sorry, I'm interrupting you. Zainab, 30 seconds, closing comments.
2: Anusha, it's absolutely tragic that we are discussing the CEC and whether it's feasible to ask whether he is accountable for the kind of procedural, faults that even his colleagues have pointed out. So let's not even go there. Because
3: do you have any paper evidence on you?
2: No, R.P. Singh ji, please let me say. We don't have evidence.
0: Go ahead.
2: Secondly, I find it laughable that someone from BJP is talking about detentions and how they are fair. I mean, they have come to power talking about Indira Gandhi and 1975-77 emergency detentions and, catching of people, illegally. They have cried foul about this and now they are doing it.
0: All right. That's all the time that I have. But Mr. R.P. Singh, Sajjan Kumar,
2: absolutely laughable.
0: And we also had Anish with us on the broadcast. Thank you all for joining us on the show. Well, the debate is still not over. This entire issue will continue to dominate the political headlines. And clearly, after these detentions and the Delhi police ensuring that the protests do not cross a certain point, diffusing the entire situation, the opposition indeed will be up in arms. We'll keep a track of that story for now, slipping into our short break.

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10: Deep localization. What does it essentially mean for Maruti Suzuki?
11: To be competitive and to be agile for development and the resilience to any disruption. So that's how we set this deep localization as our next challenge.
12: How do you see the India-US relationship prosper?
13: I think what was an important basis. When people talk about God, they forget that it was an economic bonding. If you take a look at what happened around the COVID, the combination of these four countries and the way it went about, it was not a defense relationship.
12: Abe spoke about India and Japan having not only the ability but also the responsibility to shape the region.
14: Both nations, India and Japan, must work harder still to carry the torch of some of the basic fundamental values to shape the world to come.
12: How would you see India and Japan in particular want to see God evolve over the next decade?
15: God could be a catalyst rather than just a forbinger. Quad could be a facilitator of growth, security and development in the region. Then Quad will have more meaning to itself.
10: Joint Declaration on Economic Security. How is that being guaranteed or protected between India and Japan?
16: Unless India and Japan were to work together, it would be virtually impossible to create a trusted strategic technology stack for Asia.
17: AI, deep tech, those technologies are reshaping the industry worldwide. In this context, India and Japan, large potential.
18: We can truly tell that the economic partnership between the two countries is...
19: All right, let's cut across to some latest news which is coming in right now. A fresh attack on Riyadh's King Khalid International Airport has forced an evacuation and halted flight operations. Multiple people have been wounded, with five reportedly in intensive care. Incoming flights are being diverted, many to Jeddah, as several countries issue travel warnings. That's the word coming in. The Middle East continues to remain a tense region right now. Germany, Canada, Spain, multiple countries have issued an advisory. There is a fresh strike that has happened at the Riyadh airport. By whom, who's responsible is something that we'll wait for confirmation, as my colleague Rishabh is likely to join us on the broadcast. But we've seen the kind of stalemate that has existed between Iran and the rest of the nations, especially between Iran and US, and the parallel casualty here have been the Gulf nations, multiple, whether it's Qatar, whether it's Dubai, whether it's the Saudi Arabia, even Makkah and Medina, the holy places have been, seeing attacks that have happened on them very recently. Rishabh with us on the broadcast. Rishabh, tell us more.
3: Well, what we're given to understand that there are new attacks that are now being reported from Riyadh Airport. What we're given to understand that the medical emergencies have been called back. All the doctors who are employed with the medical emergencies have been called back to the hospital, and they have been asked to be prepared for serious situation. As of now, the local media reports suggest that about 5 injured from the airport, the Riyadh Airport, have been taken into intensive care units as well, ICUs, and the Western embassies, including Canada, have now issued warnings against being around Riyadh Airport. Remember, within this one month, this is the third strong attack on Riyadh. And this is happening when, you know, a joint force of Turkey, Pakistan and Saudi are bombing Houthi locations in Yemen, and Houthis, and you know, in a way, is retaliating. Riyadh has been on a Houthis radar for long, and in the last 1 month, we have seen at least 3 attacks that have taken place. Apart from Riyadh, you remember earlier this month, there were reports that suggested, and then the reports, then the confirmation came in from the Saudi authorities as well, that drones were shot down near the holy city of Makkah as well. So now it is, you know, it is a full-fledged war between Saudi Arabia as well and the Houthi regime of Yemen.
19: All right, Rishabh, can I request you to stay with us on the broadcast? Let's cut across to more details as they're emerging. Doctors were being told by the health ministry to report hospitals across Saudi capital on Saturday. To help address a serious emergency situation, a medical source has told AFP, the French news agency. Yeah, doctors are being called to hospitals across Riyadh. The medical source in the city has told the agency. I'm quoting right now, we were told we are dealing with a serious emergency situation. Injured are being moved to hospitals across the, Riyadh, with many in critical condition. Rishabh continues to be with us on the broadcast. Rishabh, I know these are preliminary details which are emerging right now, but any numbers? Do we know how many people injured? To what extent have the operations halted? Has it come to a complete standstill right now?
3: Well, the images that have been shared with us from the Riyadh airport showcases that situation is really serious. We can see that there are a number of injured as well. As per the government authorities, about 5 of the injured have already been admitted to ICU. But the way Health Minister has asked all the medical practitioners to be prepared for serious medical emergencies showcases that, you know, the attack or the damage is not as, you know, less as it happened last time. And this is something that is quite serious. Further details will come in. As of now, very sketchy details have come out from Saudi Arabia. But the way and what we are seeing right now in the pictures that are coming in from Riyadh, it looks like a serious attack.
19: I'm just going back to the emergency alerts in Makkah due to the Houthi missile and drone threats. And there was a first such warning in the holy city and amid the escalating attacks. As far as the Houthi attacks are concerned, Rishabh, what have we seen in the last 2 weeks? Of course, this conflict in that region is something that has bothered the rest of the world, especially between US and Israel. Seems like that was coming to some kind of a standstill. Some kind of, you know, hostilities ending between the two sides. Now these are fresh attacks which are happening by the Houthi rebels. Tell us more about this, the context, what we have seen in the last 2-3 weeks.
3: Well, Anusha, if we talk about things that are happening in Riyadh, or for that matter Saudi Arabia, you know, in last 2 weeks we have seen attack on Riyadh airport, we have seen attack in various parts of Saudi Arabia, including the holy city of Makkah. You know, as per the Saudi authorities, in the last 2 weeks, there was once an attack on Makkah, and the drone was shot down near the holy city of Makkah as well. And the way, you know, after the whole Strait of Hormuz being blocked by Iran, and Bab al-Mandab, you know, is the another choke point that is, you know, that can be controlled by Houthis, and they have been hitting out at the vessels that are coming in from there as well. So Houthis have upped their ante against Saudi Arabia, and since you know, the bombing that started from the Mecca Pact members on Houthi, this is the new attack that has come in. And if we want to look at a larger picture, one thing is very clear, that the Gulf crisis is far from over. While, yes, between Iran and the United States and Israel, things have subdued. You know, while there is standoff, we haven't seen fresh escalations on that front. But, you know, when it comes to proxies like Houthi for Iran, they are hitting out at Saudi Arabia.
19: Rishabh, as we speak, the sources, the information that we had put out via sources, it is now officially confirmed that doctors were being told by the health ministry to report to hospitals across Saudi capital on Saturday and to help address a serious emergency situation. That's what is confirmed right now. That's the word really coming in. My colleague Rishabh getting us all those details. Riyadh International Airport has been attacked. Multiple countries have issued a warning. Jawaharlal Nehru University has sacked Congress MP and Professor Angomcha Bimol Akoijam after an internal inquiry found him guilty of sexual harassment. BJP has said up the ante against the Congress MP holding protests outside Congress office at several locations from Delhi to Ahmedabad and Lucknow. The showdown is escalating with BJP leaders also being detained. This after JNU's internal committee upheld 9 allegations involving 11 female students, including sexually suggestive interaction, inappropriate behavior. The professor's dismissal was done with immediate effect following the committee's recommendation for major punishment. BJP has hit out for the Congress for not taking action against the MP.
20: Congress ke sansad Angomcha Bimol Akoijam जवाहरलाल नेहरू यूनिवर्सिटी में कार्यरत उनके खिलाफ छात्राओं ने यह आरोप मढ़ा कि वो मार्क्स के संदर्भ में छात्राओं का शोषण करने का प्रयास कर रहे थे. जब से ये बात उजागर हुई तब से लेकर अब तक कांग्रेस के निवर्तमान अध्यक्ष जो बार बार स्मैशिंग द पेट्रियार्की की बात करते हैं, उन्होंने एक भी कार्रवाई क्या कांग्रेस के सांसद के खिलाफ की?
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22: To the rest of the country, POSAC is

0: not a Chinese act, passed by the National People's Congress of Republic of China. If the, whether the JNU or anybody is applying this law or not, rest of the country should it, and all those allegations of 6 poor marks, show me that. Either in their report or anywhere, show me that. Then only then you will know how this witch hunt has been going on. It's a blessing. I think I thank my Ivudo Pakhangba for helping me to expose this witch hunt. There's nothing like it if it is true.
1: Joining us now on NDTV, we have Professor Shantishree Pandit. Thank you very much, ma'am, for speaking to us. Very serious charges that had been leveled against Professor Akoijam. Can you tell us what were the findings of the committee that went into those allegations?
2: See, the committee was formed as per the UGC Act and the Posh Act, where members came from, all sections of society as enlisted by the UGC Act. And this is not the first case that under my tenure that we have taken up. This is the fifth case, and where we have also given punishments. Okay, so the committee found out, because there is what is called verbal, non-verbal, and physical proximity at three levels, there can be violations or sexual misconduct at the workplace. And this has happened with this particular professor. And the reason of he was extremely non-cooperative. He really, played truant. He didn't even inform. He was very much staying on the campus. But suddenly he says he's in Manipur. And then, we tried to get him with a video link. Nearly 300 emails were exchanged. And he tried his best to delay things. And, because we have also a time limit, that 90 days it has. And all the members are working members. Everybody is doing this as an extra job, because there are faculty members and others, and a lawyer, NGO member, the student member, everybody. So literally he made them come on 2nd of October, which is a holiday. And he didn't appear till 7 o'clock in the evening. So if you see, it's extremely unfortunate. And he could not even produce one witness from his side, though he gave several names. Nobody came forth. But I congratulate the students, 13 of them, who gave complaints, where verbal, non-verbal, and physical violations have been identified and proved with proof.
1: Ma'am, what kind of proof were these complainants able to furnish?
2: Meaning, first of all, you can't have classes after 7 o'clock in the evening. And any timetable that is fixed by the center has to be followed. No time he took permission of the center to call the MA fourth semester students home as late as at night at 11:40. Even if you're teaching sexuality or anything, whatever you're teaching, there's a way to teach it. So if you see very clearly, this is the professor who's alleging so many things. I'm the one who promoted him from associate professor to professor. So there is no bias here. I'm not bothered what is his political leanings or what it is. But as a faculty member of one of the India's topmost universities, we have to set an example in ethics and morals. And it is, I have to make this place safe for the women and victims.
1: He used to call women home at 11:40 p.m. and yes, say or do what?
2: Meaning, basically, they've alleged that he made several, showed movies which without permission, written permission, then asked very personal questions which made the girl student absolutely embarrassed and uncomfortable. So the Madras High Court judgment in a Posh case has clearly said if a woman feels uncomfortable or this, it is as good as sexual overtures, because there is verbal, non-verbal. Even if somebody stares at you for 30 seconds, it's called stalking.
3: Elon Musk has escalated his public confrontation with Mukesh Ambani, taking his allegations beyond the battle over satellite internet.

0: Internet in India. Tesla and SpaceX chief has now shared media reports alleging links between Reliance-funded entities and BJP social media campaigns, as well as political donations made by Reliance-linked company. The posts come amid Musk accusations that powerful business interests are standing in the way of his Starlink satellite internet service in India.
1: Elon Musk is taking his fight with Mukesh Ambani to a new front. The billionaire entrepreneur has shared screenshots of two media reports on X, bringing alleged links between Reliance-associated entities and the BJP into the spotlight. The latest post come as Musk's dispute with Ambani over satellite internet services intensifies. On Friday, Musk sarcastically addressed Ambani as Prime Minister, accusing him of protecting a monopoly and questioning whether Reliance would allow Starlink to compete in India. Musk argues that satellite internet could connect underserved areas, expand educational opportunities for children, and help small businesses reach global markets. The government, however, has pushed back against the charge that India is blocking competition. Communications Minister Jyotiraditya Sindhya has said that India does not permit monopolies in any sector.
2: Now let me be very clear. India does not allow a monopoly in any sector.
1: Three satellites have secured satellite communications licenses. Satellite spectrum pricing still awaiting a final decision. Bureau Report, NDTV.
0: And to our another special report, in Canada's Ontario lies the city of nearly 720,000 people, Mississauga. Now, the city is nearing its mayoral elections and the numbers are doing the talk. More than 6 in 10 residents in the city belong to the racialized communities. South Asians alone make up over a quarter of the population in the city. Well, this has made candidates, or must I say one of the candidates, talk in the beats of Bollywood to connect with the Indians living there. Get you more on this report.
3: Political campaigning has turned to Bollywood's age-old classics in Canada's southern Ontario. As elections near, Mississauga's changing. More people, more pressure, and more questions about who the city is really working for. One candidate is answering through the beats of Bollywood, Deepika Dumerla,

0: Indian origin candidate Deepika Damerla is running for mayor of Mississauga. Her campaign focuses on getting the basics right, fixing potholes, cleaning parks, and enforcing standards. She also promises to protect residents from unsafe streets, unfair condo rules, and slow police response. She says she'll cut city hall waste before raising taxes, keep housing affordable, and make spending transparent to bring jobs and businesses back to the city. Damerla isn't new to this. She has represented Ward 7 on Mississauga's City Council since 2018. Before that, she was the member of the Provincial Parliament for Mississauga's East Cooksville and an Ontario Cabinet Minister. Her journey, however, began long before she entered public life. Damerla was born in Secunderabad, India, before building a life in Canada. An immigrant who earned an MBA, she entered public life and has spent years representing the people of Mississauga. And she isn't hiding her roots. In the final stretch of her campaign, she has leaned into a Bollywood-style appeal to connect with the voters. However, she isn't the first to try it. New York Mayor Zohran Mamdani also turned to Bollywood music in his campaign using a Hindi film song to reach South Asian voters.
1: Tumne kabhi kisi ko vote kiya? Kabhi kisi ko rank kiya?
0: Whether it works will be decided by Mississauga's voters on October 26th. Bureau Report, NDTV World.

0: All right, moving on. In what is being seen as a stunning reversal of U.S. foreign policy, President Trump has announced an agreement with Russia. Trump has said that Russia has agreed to supply diesel to the U.S. and global markets in an effort to lower fuel prices. This comes after years of pressing others, including India, to stop buying Russian energy.
1: For over a year, Washington's message to the world was loud and clear: to stop buying Russian energy. This week, Washington made a U-turn from its own policy, and the hypocrisy stands exposed. President Donald Trump has announced that Russia will supply diesel to the US and global markets, a deal he says he struck in a call with Vladimir Putin.
2: I think you heard about the oil deal with Russia. That is a big deal. That is massive amounts of oil coming into our country. And I want to thank President Putin, to be honest with you. We have massive amounts of oil being coming into our country, and it's diesel, which is what we want. So
1: the diesel is to come in tranches. More than 300,000 tons immediately, another 500,000 in November, 1 million tons after that, and 3 million more, depending on the condition of Russia's refineries. By Trump's figures, that adds up to about 4.8 million tons. And it comes just weeks after Trump signed a sweeping law to choke Russia's energy revenue. The law lets the president impose tariffs of up to 100% on the biggest buyers of Russian oil and gas. India and China are among them, and together account for about 70% of Russia's international energy business. With US consistently pressing both countries over their Russian oil purchases, India's message has been clear. Recently, External Affairs Minister Dr. S. Jaishankar questioned Western criticism of India's Russian oil purchases, pointing to their own continued trade and energy ties with Moscow. Speaking at an event in Finland in June, Jaishankar said the US urged India in 2022 to buy Russian oil to stabilize global markets before later policy changes. Speaking at an event in Finland in June, Jaishankar said the US urged India in 2022 to buy Russian oil to stabilize global markets before later policy shifts and tariff threats put such purchases under scrutiny.
3: Today, our largest oil supplier, little less than 40%, is Russia. Our largest gas supply is the United States. And that was not the case till the 28th of February of this year. The main supplier was Qatar.
4: Sure.
3: So what is happening is the world is also de-risking on the region. You know, people are looking for alternative energy sources and saying, okay, I'm prepared to buy at longer distance, maybe at a higher cost. So what I see in a way is that the global energy scenario will fundamentally change after this.
1: India has consistently maintained a strategic autonomy when it comes to energy security. Meanwhile, Zelensky has responded to the Russian deal, calling it an investment in war that must be ended. The Ukrainian president termed it a weak decision by strong partners, adding that peace never comes through weakness. After telling the world to shun Russian energy, US is now turning to Russia itself. The hypocrisy is hard to miss. Bureau Report, NDTV World.
0: The student protests in France has scored its first win, but it is not backing down. The government has promised 3,000 teachers for understaffed schools, but the protests will go on. As elite universities are now joining in, here is what has changed and what comes next.
1: France's student protests have just won their first concession. The protests are now in their 22nd day. Late on Thursday, the government pledged to send around 3,000 fully qualified teachers who have not yet started work to schools with the most urgent needs, often in low-income areas. Called an emergency plan, it takes effect immediately and will cost several dozen million euros. But the unions are not stopping. One high school student union leader says it is crazy that hundreds of schools had to be blocked just to get a vacancy plan. Student and teacher unions have called for another round of nationwide school strikes next Tuesday. The movement is also widening. Elite university students are now joining in. Police cleared a blockade at Assis, a top Paris law school, and the elite engineering school Mines Paris was disrupted. The private institute Catholic, known for its conservative outlook, switched to online classes because of a blockade. Behind the anger is a staffing gap. Nearly 10% of teaching hours are unstaffed in French state high schools, according to the education ministry. This is pushing wealthier parents towards private schools, which experts warn will deepen inequality. Now, the government faces a dilemma and the markets are watching. France is heavily indebted with large pension costs and little room to spend. In the past, street anger has often been calmed with money. The head of Euronext says France must make tough choices and suggests spending less on pensions to spend more on children. The unrest has now crossed the border. In Belgium, students joined a national strike over living costs and budget costs. Around 30,000 marched in Brussels, with masked youths clashing with police who used tear gas and water cannon. Police and unions say the troublemakers were not part of the rally. The week before, more than 200 were arrested in Liège. France's students now look to Tuesday strikes. Bureau report, NDTV World.
0: And on the occasion of Mahalaya, a grand celebration of cultural harmony is unfolding at Kolkata's Eden Gardens, where artists from diverse communities across West Bengal have come together for a spectacular showcase. Around 6,000 artists, 3,000 dhakis are performing together, bringing the state's rich cultural traditions to the fore. The gathering celebrates West Bengal's diversity through music, dance and powerful rhythms of dhak, turning Eden Gardens into a vibrant stage for unity and shared heritage. We leave you with these visuals.

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2: 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After a smashing start, the NDTV AM Green IGPL Golf Pro-Am now travels to Hyderabad. A new course, a new contest, a new set of conversations, where the finest in golf meet some of the sharpest minds in business.
3: Narendra Damodar Das Modi, Ishwar ki shapath leta hu ki
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5: 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But he had advantages. He was the Mahatma's chosen one. The Congress was partitioned India's champion party. The greats of freedom struggle were Nehru's colleagues. Indira Gandhi was Nehru's heir. She split the Congress party twice and even named it after herself. And then she suspended the constitution for a period of 21 months. Civil liberties and fundamental rights of the citizen were held in abeyance when she declared a national emergency.
6: भाइयों और बहनों, राष्ट्रपति जी ने आपातकाल की घोषणा की है.
5: It took India exactly 3 decades since Indira Gandhi's demise to get its next political heliosphere. Zero political lineage, no elite socio-economic background, trained with a thrice banned ideological outfit, member of a party with a politically not so untouchable tag. Most of India's elites and Delhi Darbaris had never invested in him. Like him, dislike him, or ignore him, Narendra Damodar Das Modi since 2014 has been inflating a vast bubble around the entire BJP solar system. This heliosphere has propelled and protected the party and reshaped India's politics like never before.

0: Adulatory party men and supporters may exaggerate the impact of his persona, his political dexterity and steadfastness, but his messaging and delivery functions through a complete control over the combined force of the party and the government has been remarkable. Under him, for a while, the idea of a Hindu monolith as a voting demography almost came true. 25 years ago, he walked into the Gujarat Assembly as a chief minister for the first time. In 2014, he bowed before the entrance of the parliament, entering as an MP for the first time, again as a prime minister. No politician has made such a successful transition in India's political history. None has made winning elections such a ruthless habit like he has done for the BJP. Today, the BJP under him is a system-defining pole. That is why on his 76th birthday, the BJP thanked the brand that is Modi.
1: Modi ji ka jivan, aisa jivan hai, jo Bharat ke har balak ko, har kishor ko, और हर युवा को इसका परिचय कराना जरूरी है कि आने वाले दिनों में इससे सैकड़ों नरेंद्र मोदी निकले और भारत को अपने जगह पे पहुंचाए।
0: नरेंद्र मोदी's electoral conquests are visible on India's map. Modi's detractors who bat for a pluralistic republic can't be expected to like this map. Modi led NDA rules 22 states. Its nearest rival Congress rules 6 with allies. NDA ruled states account for 72 to 75% of India's total population, approximately, and 70% of India's land territory. His match tally since 2014 for Lok Sabha and Assembly polls is equally impressive. He has won 3 Lok Sabha polls, 14, 19 and 24, 43 Assembly polls won with allies. Nearly 500 MPs and MLAs and credible leaders from the opposition have joined the BJP. 2026 started with the BJP capturing the West Bengal citadel for the first time. One of the last citadels of regional resistance had fallen to the BJP. Fort Odisha was breached in 24. BJP became the first party to be re-voted to power in UP in 2022. In the last 12 years, he has certainly faltered. He has faltered. The opposition has had its opportunities.
2: Madhyaratri. यानी 8 नवंबर 2016 की रात्रि को 12 बजे से वर्तमान में जारी 500 रुपये और 1000 रुपये के करेंसी नोट लीगल टेंडर नहीं रहेंगे.
0: 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COVID lockdowns saw crores of migrant workers walking home on highways. The Ram Mandir issue had lost traction. The growth story has bypassed millions of Indians. So the question here, how does Modi keep winning elections? The opposition has two theories. One is that he has successfully hoodwinked the voters. The second is that he has won repeatedly and durably by remote controlling the EVMs, the Electoral Commission, and by hijacking institutions. But that, I think, is a lazy grapes are sour for the cat kind of analysis. They can't admit that after Indira Gandhi, Narendra Modi is the only leader to truly claim pan-India mass appeal, a connect. There was one standout moment that I can't forget. During the height of the COVID pandemic, on March 22, 2020, Prime Minister Modi asked Indian citizens to beat metal plates or thalis and ring bells at 5 p.m. for 5 minutes. The opposition mocked him. The voluntary Janta curfew got called a comedy. But millions across the country joined in from their balconies, their doorsteps and their rooftops to bang pots, pans and plates, to ring bells and blow conch shells. They knew the virus was claiming lives. It couldn't be scared by noise. The government's response was deficient, but they still bought it. They did it. because they felt connected to a leader who said it could be a powerful gesture of national unity in the face of adversity.
3: 2 saal maut mandra rahi thi, duniya pareshan thi, lekin aise sankat ki ghadi mein bhi gareeb ka beta aapke ghar ka chula jalte raha hai, iske liye sochta raha, kaam karta raha.
0: A political juggernaut and a larger-than-life image are tough to build in Indian politics, especially contemporary politics. Behind Modi's success lies complex synchronization between a defatigable organization, the RSS, complete overhaul of voter base, welfare economics, sharp marketing, acute messaging, and erection of a political ideological software of Bharatiyata, Indianness, that unites a segment but divides segments. 1 year before the 2014 Lok Sabha polls, the BJP was a moribund, Banya Brahmin-backed, influential only in North and West India's urban areas party. Its leadership was completely jaded. Hindutva tailwinds had died. In 2009, it had polled barely 19% votes. Its then party president was an upper caste Thakur. The leaders of opposition in the two houses were both Brahmins. In came Modi, leading a presidential-style referendum in 2014-13. An ex-Chaiwala, mocked by the Congress. With his projected 56-inch size, unabashed Hindutva, strongman aesthetics, he used household terms like Chai Pe Charcha and high-tech like hologram images to woo his supporters. Voters were given a face onto which they could project their

0: bitter. 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He thundered, "Chaukidar chor hai."
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0: 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The brimming with nationalism chemistry and the crafty caste math decimated the opposition. The BJP has been constantly altering and increasing its demographic base under Modi. Modi as Prime Minister inducted OBC ministers. Since 2014, a Dalit leader followed by a tribal have been picked up for the Rashtrapati Bhavan. In 2015 and in 2018, his government strengthened the protection guarantees to the SC/ST categories. Today, look at the BJP's caste picture. The Prime Minister is from a lesser OBC category. His virtual number two is a Baniya. Five BJP chief ministers are OBC, four are tribal. Through schemes that provide relief to women, the BJP has been riding the trend of more women turning out to vote. Its direct benefit schemes like free LPG, toilets, tap water, health for all, and even triple talaq enhanced women's agency. The idea of freeing women voters from the diktat of the families and husbands worked. Then it struck alliances, the BJP, which can be called tactically smart. On Modi at 25, the RSS has said that he was a course correction. The RSS admitted in an interview to me that this is in response to the mistakes made in the Vajpayee-Advani era by the BJP and the Sangh. Before Modi, the BJP shared an uncomfortable kinship with the RSS. In the 2009 BJP manifesto, two RSS pet projects, the Ram Temple and Article 370 abrogation, appeared near the very end of the document. Modi discarded the shy, hesitant Hindutva policy of the party. As Gujarat Chief Minister, he had stolen L.K. Advani's Hindutva mascot status. On 19 September 2011, when he refused to accept a Muslim skull cap offered by a cleric during his Sadbhavna fast in Ahmedabad. Modi is now cut totally in the RSS cloth. He doesn't need a FAQ handbook on what the RSS really wants. He has totally blurred the lines between the Prime Minister's office and the ideology. If religion is a driving force in politics, he fueled it, drove it heartily along. As Prime Minister, the unabashed exhibition of cultural and religious identity began in 2014, when he performed the Ganga Aarti on the bustling Ghats of Varanasi. The last 12 years are dotted with Kedarnath to Kanyakumari and Somnath to Pashupatinath in Nepal, to scores of temples, gurdwaras and monastery runs. Modi laid the foundation of the Ram Temple in Ayodhya in August 2020. In January 2024, he led the temple's Pran Pratishthan. He entered the new parliament building amidst chants of mantras on May 28, 2023, carrying the historic golden scepter, the Sengol. He changed the political turf, forcing the opposition and even Rahul Gandhi to walk on it, fight on it. The RSS wanted Article 370 off. He did it. Hindutva dog fizzles have since then become a regular. The latest being the full version of Vande Mataram getting legislative protection and the remarks that Uniform Civil Code is coming soon. The deeper signal is that Modi changed the politico-electoral vocabulary. And he made the parent organization RSS change. अच्छा difficult task है equilibrium बिठाना, क्योंकि संघ की जो मूल भाव है उसमें व्यक्ति नहीं होता
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0: Why should sarsang chalak say this? Okay. There is a person who is whose job is this
1: inside the party.
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0: 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organization, from where the few members of the parliament, few ministers, few cabinet ministers and the prime minister have come out. So there is bound to be हमारे बहुत सारी बातें ध्यान में आती हैं, वो कन्वे होती हैं, मगर एक कैविट के साथ होती हैं कि आप इसमें से जितना कर पाएं, क्योंकि जहां आप बैठे हो वहां का आपको मालूम है, हमें नहीं मालूम, तो आप उसमें से जितना उस हिसाब से कर पाएं आप इसको इम्प्लीमेंट करें
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1: The ideological drilling by RSS and BJP was tried in the past, but it didn't really break the rock because the Hindu monolith depended on coalition governments, undelivered promises, empty stomachs, and very angry minds. Modi had an advantage. He entered electoral politics in 2001. At 51, at that time, he had spent almost three decades as an RSS activist, traveling across India's diverse, complex landscape, and learned what people want, the Sarkari bottlenecks, what clicks among the voters. That is why as CM and later as PM, he has launched big ticket welfare schemes, one-time fix for old problems. Today, let's for example see, there are 740 fully funded and managed central welfare schemes. 26 central flagship schemes. Governments in the past have launched welfare schemes, but schemes faltered. They didn't create votes. Modi changed that. He went direct in the distribution of the benefits, removed the intermediaries, used technology. Till date, approximately 4.5 lakh crore has been saved by the central government by plugging leakages in government schemes. He leaned on the bureaucracy. He monitored the Sarkari implementation. But there were two standout elements about what Modi was doing as Prime Minister or as Chief Minister earlier. One, he put his weight behind each and every scheme. He owned them. He announced them even from the Red Fort.
2: Swachh Bharat ka ek abhiyan isi 2 October se mujhe aarambh karna hai.
1: Second, he added the cultural spin to schemes. Names of schemes were drawn from the Hindu vocabulary, not some random name. Jandhan, Ayushman, Vande Bharat, Atal Setu are examples. Names that sound respecting the beneficiary, all reaching millions of households with a Modi face. A direct patron-client bond, bypassing state governments totally. Backed by the Mann Ki Baat, direct connect. These bonds have helped BJP and Modi. There have been elections where voters angry with the BJP didn't vote against it. They honored a Lakshman Rekha called Narendra Modi.
3: If you see this 25-year journey, what did he do? What is he different about?
4: Well, thank you, Rahul. See, people like us, we have seen Mr. Narendra Modi from a Chief Minister of Gujarat and now as a Prime Minister in the last 25 years. And a couple of things which struck me. Number one, that his sincerity. Whatever work he does actually, with full commitment, with sincerity, and basically very with lot of drive and energy. And B, his terrific understanding of ground realities. I have yet to meet a person who understand people's problem so closely. And being a sensitive soul, he genuinely feels that people's life should be improved. In democracy, you need mobilization. Mobilization in the sense that the Swachh Bharat Abhiyan has to be launched. The Swachh Bharat Abhiyan cannot be implemented by officers alone. It means somebody has to lead, somebody has to mobilize them. So Prime Minister office, Honorable Prime Minister, he puts his whole energy in basically...
3: His persona and his political position becomes a
4: very, very
3: mobilizer.
4: And so basically you... It helps basically in capturing the imagination of people, you know. Our Jal Jeevan Mission, or let's say water conservation, or let's say Beti Bachao, Beti, you know, Padhao, any program you take.
3: Jandhan.
4: Jandhan Yojana. So you need actually, it is our need actually. If Prime Minister is not going to talk about, let's say, Swachh Bharat, or Jal Jeevan Mission, or Beti Bachao, Padhao, who's going to talk? Who's going to lead actually? Somebody showed how to mobilize people.
3: So you are saying a very interesting thing, that schemes are created but you need a leader to drive it. A mass leader actually helps schemes.
4: In fact, if you ask me, this is the classic difference that whatever programs have been taken by this government, whether by the Honorable Prime Minister as a Prime Minister of the country or in Gujarat state, he had taken total ownership of that program. And basically, he campaigned for it. This campaigning that, you know, whatever program is out of conviction. So, and that's why you are saying that most of the program have been implemented with speed and on much, much higher scale. The scale has been, this leapfrog factor comes from this ownership, this mobilization, this campaigning actually. And that is the strength. In fact, people should realize this point, that when somebody, political leadership, owns any program, and that's advocacy, talk to people, mobilize people, enthuse them, basically motivate them, I think implementation, impact becomes much, much broader. Any program when it is started, there's a sense of ownership, you know, Jal Jeevan Mission, Jal Jeevan. See, imagine that.
3: Water is life.
4: You know, something. Earlier, there used to be water supply program, which name used to be Accelerated Rural Water Supply Program. I mean, it is for rural people. They won't be able to connect. But when you say Jal Jeevan Mission, they will be able to connect. Swachh Bharat Mission. Swachh Bharat. People are able to connect with this word. You know. Earlier, the name was like Total Sanitation Campaign. Very anglicized.
3: Beti Bachao, Beti Padhao.
4: So this tremendous understanding of people's psyche, their civilizational ethos, their culture.
3: Yeah, I mean, ethos wali baat kahi, rooted in ethos. Koi example hai aapke paas, yeah, rooted in ethos, aapne, you have said it 2-3 times, that he creates and gives a rooted in ethos color to the scheme.
4: 2-3 things I would say. See, one example I very, very know this thing. We all know that in drinking water sector, people have been managing their water supply, whether it's a wells or, you know, all those systems. But over the years, over the decade, basically, you have seen that government and government departments have taken this responsibility. And 73rd Amendment was carried out that this responsibility went to Panchayati Raj issues. But when he came, when I say that rooted in civilization and cultural ethos, so he said, bhai, pani ka kaam to gaon ke log kar sakte hai na. Bahut se gaon mein to piyau bhi chalaya ja sakta hai. Ye hamara culture wo hai na. Nahin? During summer and...
3: Ponds banana, ye sab karte hai.
4: तो वाई नॉट वाटर सप्लाई का काम जो है वो ग्राम पंचायत का और ग्राम पंचायत नहीं गांव के लोगों को मीन्स पानी समिति को दिया जाए पानी समिति को दिया जाए देन सेकेंड हर गांव में इन एवरी विलेज देर वॉज ए 15 मेंबर पानी समिति और विलेज वाटर एंड सैनिटेशन कमेटी विच वी आर गिवन द रिस्पॉन्सिबिलिटी सो इट इज रूट एंड सेकेंड इन दिस मोर देन 50% मेंबर वेर वीमेन
3: At that time also?
4: That time. No, first time in India it started in Gujarat in 2002. If you look at the logo of every program, logo of any program, you will find that it is getting connected with people's thought. Take Swachh Bharat Mission, Gandhiji's two speckle because Gandhi was, this thing. Take Jal Jeevan Mission, it is a water drop and there is a tap. So this clarity of thought, this culture...
3: He puts
4: And in all these things, he is personally involved.
1: The brand building involved global Indians, players and playgrounds. Right since the days of Gujarat. As Prime Minister, it began with his New York's Madison Square outing in 2014. When he made Indians settle abroad, part of the Bharat Pe Garv billboard. The recently concluded BRICS summit sent out multiple signals to global geopolitics. But the domestic audiences weren't ignored. On display was the warmth, the hugs and the hand-holding with Putin and China's Xi Jinping. Or the striking image of him walking hand in hand with Iranian President Masoud Pezeshkian. All pictures aimed at telling voters about India's eminent and unique position like never before. The BJP credited him with the success of the G20 summit in 2023. Narendra Modi has not just run perhaps the busiest PMO, but almost certainly the most powerful one. Ministries have to file information on launches, completions. Each inauguration is packaged as a gift. His face or the name of a leader from the Hindutva pantheon is associated with every big scheme, every expressway, tunnel or airport. He has altered the heart of India's power center. In a few years, Lutyens Zone and Delhi's Central Vista
5: will have the made by Modi stamp on it. New ports to

0: landing on the moon to privately made rocket are his political legacy for the future.
1: जब हम प्रधानमंत्री जी के जीवन को देखते हैं, 25 वर्षों की चर्चा करते हैं, तो देश ही नहीं दुनिया में भी आज के समय में एक भी ऐसा शख्सियत नहीं है, एक भी ऐसा नेतृत्वकर्ता नहीं है जिन्होंने निरंतर भाव से बिना थके बिना रुके इस देश की सेवा की हो.
0: But this model has worryingly loud subtext. One leader through his chosen ones controls the party and the government. The unification of majority under him has made minorities feel threatened. The saffron surge has squeezed the space for a vast in size demographic segment. The space for dissent has shrunk. Any criticism of the interwoven threads of nationalism, Hindutva, the leader, and his actions invite attacks. Ask questions about Rafale deal, and the BJP will call it anti-national. Criticize demonetization or GDP data. Be ready to be called illiterates. Pakistan sympathizers, vectors of foreign conspiracy, Dimagi Naxals, Naraz Fufa are examples of counter-attacks. Those who have followed his journey say, behind Modi's not so flexible exterior lies the capacity for tenacious footwork. He bends, he amends. He withdrew the contentious land acquisition bill in early years of power. Facing protests, he junked the three farm bills. He withdrew the proposed changes to provident fund rules. He recalled orders for lateral recruitment at top posts. The latest in the list is a response to the CJP protest that shook his government. Education Minister Dharmendra Pradhan's resignation fits into the pattern of political recalibration by Modi. It is Modi's signal that these are not defeats or setbacks, but opportunity to change with public sentiment. That is why, sitting in the eye of the student storm in July, he took to Instagram, posted vertical videos around midnight, speaking Gen Z lingo.
2: Hi friends, aaj to man karta hai bas aapse hi baatein karu.
0: Under Modi, his party's expansion strategy has changed, metamorphosed from a defeating the opponent's policy to a decimation of the opposition. The Congress and the opposition have consistently flagged the Prime Minister as his government's strategy of attacking the very idea of an opposition. Misusing of government agencies since 2014 has been weaponized. Law enforcement agencies like the CBI and ED are being constantly used. Opposition leaders have abandoned their parties in droves as they have become unsafe territories. And the BJP has become a sanctuary. In the last 12 years, voter mandates have been altered. Majorities have been manufactured. The BJP didn't stop at stealing MPs and MLAs as parties in the past from opponents like Uddhav Thackeray and Sharad Pawar. It stole the entire parties. Mamata Banerjee not only lost the election, she lost MLAs and MPs. Under Prime Minister Modi's watch, institutions face charges of integrity deficit. He uses the media on strict terms said by him.
3: See, he definitely came across as very different from everybody else. I wouldn't get into any kind of political thought on that. But as a journalist, as an independent journalist, when I assess interaction with other chief ministers and him, one thing that stands out very clearly that he had a very clear purpose. And unlike other politicians, I mean, no harm in saying that, but I don't see many of them having a very clear purpose as to what they want to do. They are in politics and they are in big positions, but there's no clarity of purpose. With him, it was extremely clear all the time what he wishes to do, what he wants to do, what he is agreeing to and what he is disagreeing with. One pointed answer in more or less all the accusations that he would face was this, that I am not chief minister of a particular caste or community or a particular set of people. I represent all the Gujaratis.
4: You know, that complete control over the party and the governance, where the bureaucrats are accountable, the system is totally accountable to him.
3: Yeah, you could see a certain amount of change in Gandhinagar immediately after he came to power. And that particularly was most visible in what we call Sachivalay, the secretariat. The first thing that we could see is that the Babus, their timings changed, their discipline changed, their openness changed. Gone were the days where they would open up and blurt anything and tell anything against anyone. They became very careful. We could see that they were working very, very hard, literally burning midnight soil. And in a way, it was a very interesting transformation to see that people were notorious for not working, were working 24/7. And they were answerable. There was a certain amount of deliverables and transparency which seeped into the system. And everybody was required to, report and inform. And there was a mechanism in place to make sure that people are doing what they're expected to do. Plus, he was very quick on his feet in terms of meeting people, meeting bureaucrats, chairing meetings, sitting in meetings, driving them, giving a plan. So here, you know, if I have to sum it up very simply, he was not a chief minister who would be driven by agenda set by the bureaucrats. By the time he left Gujarat, he was already what you see him nationally is what he was in Gujarat, very clearly leading on all fronts. But that's partly because of his aura that he succeeded in creating in terms of total, enamoring the vote bank to a point where he would very confidently know that he's going to win. And the party could also see that it was him who was winning the battle rather than the party or ideology or manifesto or so on. So I guess it worked for the party. Gujarat politics is a challenger of the existing set of leadership. So, yeah, I wouldn't call it bypassing. I think he grew much larger than party and other people did. Rather, they stayed where they were. He grew much faster and much taller.
4: Okay.
3: And very immediately, I think in a couple of years, party reached a point where it was dependent on him and his personality to win election and to grow. So without him, what is a very big question mark? Of course, there's a party, there's a mechanism, there's a structure, everything is in place. But the biggest brand is him. That's something that nobody can deny.
4: So are you saying something very interesting, that when we say that Modi keeps winning and the BJP keeps winning because there is a Tina factor, there is no alternative to the BJP. But is it a situation also today you see, and was in Gujarat also, that there is no alternative to Narendra Modi also within the structure?
3: I think there is no alternative to Narendra Modi is really the factor for BJP. And even in Gujarat, that was the case.
4: You mean to say within the BJP also?
3: Within the BJP also, yeah. Even now, if you look, the whole series of chief ministers who have come have been his appointee, people who are his confidant, rather than people who are, independently. I would really doubt their political existence without his blessings.
0: With the 2029 Lok Sabha polls 27 odd months away, the new question dominating the narrative is, can Modi keep winning? The weight of accumulated incumbency has started getting visible. His government faces war-driven inflation, geopolitical setbacks like Trump's tariff arm twisting, an impact of even El Nino, as well as youth anger, or say the latest trouble over the election commission. The government says Indian economy is best performing, but the feel-good factor is missing. Won't you agree? Projects launched with Modi's face, like airports, are fledgling. Highways are crumbling. BJP's digital machinery via WhatsApp, YouTube, Shorts, Vernacular Reports podcast used to help the BJP's narrative rule the non-metropolitan India. The caste and community agnostic Gen Z of urban India is beating them on platforms like Instagram. But the BJP has one fact to rebuild on. Modi is miles ahead of other leaders in personal ratings. The Indian voter seeks competent governance and meaningful delivery. Modi has been India's best salesman who has thrived on making grand promises, thus building a Tina factor. He has created the Tina factor, but it faces now a challenge. And it is he who must find a fix if he has to keep winning and winning.
5: आइए यहाँ से हम दोगुनी ताकत से राष्ट्र निर्माण में जुट जाएं।
6: भारत माता की

0: the sharpest global voices. Decode a world between orders. Dr. Swarnim Wagle, General David Petraeus, Swami Sarvapriyananda, Mike Walsh, Nicholas Butts, at the NDTV World Summit, A World Between Orders, 22nd and 23rd October, only on NDTV. After a smashing start, the NDTV AM Green IGPL Golf Pro-Am now travels to Hyderabad. A new course, a new contest, a new set of conversations, where the finest in golf meet some of the sharpest minds in business. NDTV AM Green IGPL Golf Pro-Am, the course of champions, the conversation of leaders. 10th October, the Hyderabad Golf Club.
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2: Deep localization. What does it essentially mean for Maruti Suzuki?
3: To be competitive and to be agile for development and the resilience to any disruption. So that's how we set this deep localization as our next challenge.
4: How do you see the India-US relationship prosper?
5: I think what was an important basis. When people talk about God, they forget that it was an economic bonding. If you take a look at what happened around the COVID, the combination of these four countries and the way it went about, it was not a defense relationship.
4: Abe spoke about India and Japan having not only the ability but also the responsibility to shape the region.
6: Both nations, India and Japan, must work harder still to carry the torch of some of the basic fundamental values to shape the world to come.
4: How would you see India and Japan in particular want to see God evolve over the next decade?
7: God could be a catalyst rather than just a forbinger. God could be a facilitator of growth, security and development in the region. Then Quad will have more meaning to itself.
2: Joint Declaration on Economic Security. How is that being guaranteed or protected between India and Japan?
8: Unless India and Japan were to work together, it would be virtually impossible to create a trusted strategic technology stack for Asia.
9: AI, deep tech, those technologies are reshaping the industry worldwide. In this context, India and Japan, large potential.
10: We can truly tell that the economic partnership between the two countries is now moving from old economy to new economy.
1: It is our absolute honor to invite our chief guest for the evening, Mrs. Aki Abe, for her keynote address.
11: Today, you held a wonderful India-Japan summit for me. It was a very meaningful day. Thank you very much for inviting me.

0: 5 hours to go for all of DKS's dreams to come true. I'm going to try and get more into the crowds. Here are the pictures, Siddaramaiah. 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
0: 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You can never predict what's going to happen in Tamil Nadu politics.
2: 21 days in Kashmir. Unfiltered list of things I saw and observed on the ground.
0: Very special ground report from the line of control. There were some children who've lost limbs in the shelling.
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2: We're standing on the Indian Navy's newest warship.
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17: In the Kargil area.
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17: In France. In Italy.
16: At Srinagar.
17: I am Vikrant.
16: Vishnu Shom.
2: A rogue co-pilot pulled a blade to attack the Indian captain.
16: They were flying at 34,000 feet when the attack took place.
18: More than 180 lives were saved due to the bravery of the Indian pilot.
19: We reached Jordanian border, the airplane started going down.
20: Indian pilot, the hero, succeeded to open the cockpit.
21: That gave the opportunity to neutralize the terrorists.
12: Israeli plumber grabbed the attacker, dragged him out of the cockpit.
22: It has also emerged in details he had flown to Israeli territory earlier as well.
0: What his motives were, what was he trying to do?
23: He tried to commit suicide and martyrdom.
24: It was Smit Machar indeed saved the flight and the passenger.
25: Those people will pay a very, very heavy price.
0: The father of hero pilot.
15: NDTV, when it really matters. Duniya ek nayi dehliz par anishchit unsulji badalte samikaranon ke beech Pradhanmantri Narendra Modi ka mahamanthan. 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

0: 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Dr. Swarnim Wagle, General David Petraeus, Swami Sarvapriyananda, Mike Walsh, Nicholas Butts, and the NDTV World Summit, A World Between Orders, 22nd and 23rd October, only on NDTV. After a smashing start, the NDTV AM Green IGPL Golf Pro-Am now travels to Hyderabad. A new course, a new contest, a new set of conversations, where the finest in golf meet some of the sharpest minds in business. NDTV AM Green IGPL Golf Pro-Am, the course of champions, the conversation of leaders. 10th October, the Hyderabad Golf Club.
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2: Deep localization. What does it essentially mean for Maruti Suzuki?
3: To be competitive and to be agile for development and the resilience to any disruption. So that's how we set this deep localization as our next challenge.
4: How do you see the India-US relationship prosper?
5: I think what was an important basis. When people talk about God, they forget that it was an economic bonding. If you take a look at what happened around the COVID, the combination of these four countries and the way it went about, it was not a defense relationship.
4: Abe spoke about India and Japan having not only the ability but also the responsibility to shape the region.
6: Both nations, India and Japan, must work harder still to carry the torch of some of the basic fundamental values to shape the world to come.
4: How would you see India and Japan in particular want to see God evolve over the next decade?
7: God could be a catalyst rather than just a forbinger. God could be a facilitator of growth, security and development in the region. Then Quad will have more meaning to itself.
2: Joint Declaration on Economic Security. How is that being guaranteed or protected between India and Japan?
8: Unless India and Japan were to work together, it would be virtually impossible to create a trusted strategic technology stack for Asia.
9: AI, deep tech, those technologies are reshaping the industry worldwide. In this context, India and Japan, large potential.
10: We can truly tell that the economic partnership between the two countries is now moving from old economy to new economy.
1: It is our absolute honor to invite our chief guest for the evening, Mrs. Aki Abe, for her keynote address.
11: Today, you held a wonderful India-Japan summit for me. It was a very meaningful day. Thank you very much for inviting me.

0: 5 hours to go for all of DKS's dreams to come true. I'm going to try and get more into the crowds. Here are the pictures, Siddaramaiah. 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
0: We've got a picture of the letter. What is in your letter? You can never predict what's going to happen in Tamil Nadu politics. 21 days in Kashmir. Unfiltered list of things I saw and observed on the ground. Very special ground report from the line of control. There were some children who've lost limbs in the shelling. For a country that has fought so many wars in the mountains and at high altitude. We're standing on the Indian Navy's newest warship. The line of control, Shiv Arur, NDTV.
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4: This isn't just about cars and bikes. This is about how you move. 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
4: 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We said, "Maybe not."

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8: He has tracked the pulse of power from Washington to Korea. 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
3: Hello and welcome. You're watching NDTV. I'm Anusha Soni. Lots lined up on this edition, but first the headlines. CJP leaders Abhijit Deepke, Saurav Das, Ashutosh Ranka detained from Delhi airport, YouTuber Dhruv Rathi detained from his Gurugram home. No protests allowed at Jantar Mantar. Several cops also reportedly injured. BJP's Nalayak Neta Jai but Rahul Gandhi slams him for dragging president in the street fight. Asked why didn't Rahul carry vote chori proof when he met President Murmu yesterday. Chief Minister Yogi accepts Akhilesh's Ayodhya challenge. Yogi's counter challenge to Akhilesh. Chief Minister says, I'm ready for a direct fight. Will Akhilesh Yadav file his nomination from Ayodhya? Tamil Nadu Chief Minister meets Rahul Gandhi in Chennai ahead of Congress Chhatron Ki Goonj event. DMK slams Rahul, questions Congress selective outrage on SIR. NIA formally steps into Fly Dubai horror probe. NIA has registered an FIR under Section 3 of the Anti-Hijacking Act and Section 16 of the UAPA, citing an apparent attempt to hijack or crash the aircraft. And Elon Musk hits out at Reliance Mukesh Ambani amid Starlink row, accuses him of exploiting the people of India and blocking Starlink.

0: The political face-off over the opposition's protests has intensified, with the Congress accusing the Modi government of attacking democracy and imposing an undeclared emergency. Rahul Gandhi has alleged vote theft and election theft, and also a crackdown on protesting youth. Priyanka Gandhi Vadra has accused the government of illegally detaining MPs and protesters and shutting down Delhi. BJP has hit back, accusing the opposition of trying to create anarchy and destabilize the country. After electoral defeats, it says governance cannot be dictated from the streets and has challenged Rahul Gandhi over his allegation. Opposition is demanding accountability from the Election Commission, with INDIA bloc planning another protest march on Monday.
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3: 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Your behavior and your actions speak for your respect for the constitution. Mr. Rahul Gandhi and his family and the members of his party from the president downwards need to apologize.
4: Is thane mein mushkil se 15-20 police wale bhi nahi hai aur bahar kai so log hain. मैं मोदी जी को कहना चाहता हूं कि आपकी जेलें कम पड़ जाएंगी, आपके थाने कम पड़ जाएंगे. इतने लोगों को कहां गिरफ्तार 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
7: Criminal, like criminal.
6: Just criminals. With lock up everything. So, a protest, so with this protest, we have started dharna from here. Until unless our kidnapping time is in, we have started dharna.
0: And a protest planned in the national capital has triggered a major face-off, with the CJP alleging a crackdown on its Delhi Chalo march. Three CJP leaders, Abhijit Deepke, Saurav Das and Ashutosh Ranka, were detained after arriving in Delhi. They were reportedly taken to separate locations in Delhi, Gurugram and Dwarka. Deepke accused the authorities of dictatorship, alleging that Delhi police boarded his flight to detain him and other party leaders. CJP has vowed not to back down. In a statement, the party said its nationwide agitation would continue with or without its leaders, reiterating its demand for CEC Gyanesh Kumar to go. Police also detained protesters at several locations across Delhi, including Jantar Mantar, Connaught Place, as the march faced resistance from the police authorities. Send them out of the country, shame on you. These were the angry words that the passengers directed at the CJP leaders as they were being detained on board the flight. Have a look at this video.
8: भारत माता की जय.
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0: YouTuber Dhruv Rathi has been detained ahead of CJP's Jantar Mantar Chalo call. Rathi, who lives in Germany, had arrived in India a few days ago. He had posted a video from India Gate calling for action against CC Gyanesh Kumar. Sources tell NDTV Rathi was detained from his residence in Sector 56, Gurugram. They've also issued a statement, CJP, condemning Rathi's detention. They've demanded his immediate and unconditional release. A scuffle broke out during a CJP protest in Delhi with multiple police personnel injured in the clash. Visuals from the spot show police trying to control the situation as the protest turned chaotic. Police personnel were seen in a scuffle with protesters while some CJP supporters were detained. Stone pelting was also reported during the protest at Connaught Place. Visuals show protesters hurling stones at police personnel with mass protesters also seen carrying sticks. Women police personnel were also among those injured. The incident has left several policemen hurt, with the visuals capturing the clash and the police response during the protest.
12: क्या हुआ उतने देर में और क्या सिचुएशन थी यहाँ पे?
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0: India has entered the Fly Dubai investigation. The NIA has filed a terror case as Captain Smith recovers and Hamami's Australia links come under scrutiny. NIA has stepped in and will now examine whether Hamami acted alone or as part of a wider module and trace any international conspiracy behind the attack. The National Probe Agency has invoked sections under Anti-Hijacking Act and UAPA. Investigators are now piecing together Hamami's entire trail to establish whether he acted alone and how the alleged plot escaped multiple security checks. This is now a rare cross-border investigation combining criminal counter-terror aviation safety tracks across countries connected to the flight. Some latest news coming in. New images show Captain Smith in hospital. He's seen smiling with the head still bandaged. Captain Smith seen reading Herzog's letter. Israel President salutes Smith's courage. Israel President has thanked Smith for averting a major tragedy. That's the word coming in. The new images on your screen right now. We'll try and connect with my colleague as well to get more perspective on the story. But from across the world, wishes have been coming in. As far as Captain Smith is concerned, the entire world has been wishing him a speedy recovery. He also had a call with Benjamin Netanyahu, the Prime Minister of Israel. Prime Minister of India also gave him a call. Joining us on the broadcast is my colleague Aditya Raj Kaul to give us more perspective on the story. Aditya, wishes have been pouring in from across the world for Captain Smith. New images showing him recovering well.
18: Well, certainly new images now coming in showing Captain Smith recovering very well. It's been a few days in the hospital ever since that really disaster that happened on the Fly Dubai flight on the 30th of September. And now the Israeli president has also written to Captain Smith Machar a personal letter, you know, praising his bravery. In fact, naming him as an Indian troop in action who saved the lives of countless people on board that flight. In fact, the Israeli president has also requested and urged Captain Smith to, in fact, travel to Israel, to Jerusalem, in fact, to receive the civilian top honor for his heroism from the Israeli government. This would be a rare occasion that an award that is mainly marked for an Israeli citizen and a Jew will be given to a foreign national.

0: perhaps in a few days he could be out, but certainly that will be a long road to full recovery.
1: Thank you, Aditya, for putting all of that into perspective for us. Leader of opposition in Lok Sabha, Rahul Gandhi, met Tamil Nadu CMC Joseph Vijay over lunch before his Chennai student outreach. This comes even as DMK targeted Rahul, questioning his alleged selective outreach. The Rahul-Vijay meeting put the Congress-TVK partnership in focus, with both leaders' public appearance together adding political weight to Rahul Gandhi's Chennai visit. This also comes close on the heels of Vijay's by-poll victory on Friday, but the political spotlight has also brought sharp criticism from the DMK. Party leader A. Sarvanan launched an attack on Rahul Gandhi, questioning whether the LOP would answer tough questions, and he once again questioned Rahul Gandhi on selective outreach.
2: Definitely, and our Chief Minister Mr. Vijay sir also, he also followed by the, you know, the common people interest. He will not adopted the BJP RSS ideology. So that two leaders commonly, jointly together, they were discussing about the education system for the new system in India.
3: नहीं देखिए ये तो स्वाभाविक है क्योंकि हम लोगों का यहाँ अलायंस है और आप जानते हैं विजय कुमार जी और राहुल जी का एक रिश्ता है जो एक अलग सा है तो उन्होंने उनके घर पे मुलाकात की और फिर आपने देखा किस तरह से वो वेलकम किया गया है हम समझते हैं ये अच्छे संकेत हैं पूरे इंडिया गठबंधन के लिए पूरे देश के लिए
4: The CJP are protesting here in the state of Tamil Nadu in Chennai. They were arrested. And what is Mr. Rahul Gandhi's statement? Is the Congress party against it? When Mr. Rahul Gandhi was protesting in Delhi, these people said, oh, you should support Rahul Gandhi. You should not have narrow political considerations. You should think of the larger common good. Now, why they are not saying anything about this thing? The TVK government has had a crackdown on the police, on the protesters, and our MPs were present there and ensured that those people were arrested, released. The persons arrested were released. And in the representation given to the president, they have mentioned every other state except the state of Tamil Nadu and Kerala.
1: Ayodhya has emerged as a political flashpoint in Uttar Pradesh with BJP's Ram Temple narrative and the opposition's electoral challenge back in focus. Ayodhya's symbolic importance has placed it at the center of BJP's Hindutva politics, making it a key battleground in the state's political contest. Samajwadi Party Chief Akhilesh Yadav has challenged Chief Minister Yogi Adityanath to contest from Ayodhya, questioning BJP's confidence in its political stronghold. Akhilesh has accused the BJP of treating Ayodhya's residents unfairly, bringing local grievances into political debate. Yogi Adityanath referred to Akhilesh's challenge to contest from Ayodhya and responded with a counter. He proposed that both leaders file their nominations from Ayodhya and test their political fortunes.
5: बड़े बड़े दावे करने वाले मुख्यमंत्री अगर इतना ही अस्वस्थ हैं, तो खुद अयोध्या से चुनाव लड़ करके दिखाएं। और दूध का दूध पानी का पानी करने का झूठा वादा करने वाले का पानी जनता उतार देगी इस बार।
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7: दुनिया एक नई दहलीज पर अनिश्चित अनसुलझी बदलते समीकरणों के बीच प्रधानमंत्री नरेंद्र मोदी का महामंथन एनडीटीवी वर्ल्ड समिट 2026 में एनडीटीवी के महामंच पर बदलती दुनिया होगी डीकोड एनडीटीवी

0: the sharpest global voices. 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Dr. Swarnim Wagle, General David Petraeus, Swami Sarvapriyananda, Mike Walsh, Nicholas Butts, and the NDTV World Summit, A World Between Orders, 22nd and 23rd October, only on NDTV. 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
2: Deep localization. What does it essentially mean for Maruti Suzuki?
3: To be competitive and to be agile for development and the resilience to any disruption. So that's how we set this deep localization as our next challenge.
4: How do you see the India-US relationship prosper?
5: I think what was an important basis. When people talk about God, they forget that it was an economic bonding. If you take a look at what happened around the COVID, the combination of these four countries and the way it went about, it was not a defense relationship.
4: Abe spoke about India and Japan having not only the ability but also the responsibility to shape the region.
6: Both nations, India and Japan, must.
7: Elon Musk has escalated his public confrontation with Mukesh Ambani, taking his allegations beyond the battle over satellite internet in India. The Tesla and SpaceX chief has now shared media reports alleging links between Reliance-funded entities and BJP social media campaigns, as well as political donations made by Reliance-linked company. The posts come amid Musk's accusations that powerful business interests are standing in the way of Starlink satellite internet service in India.
8: Elon Musk is taking his fight with Mukesh Ambani to a new front. The billionaire entrepreneur has shared screenshots of two media reports on X, bringing alleged links between Reliance-associated entities and the BJP into the spotlight. The latest post come as Musk's dispute with Ambani over satellite internet services intensifies. On Friday, Musk sarcastically addressed Ambani as Prime Minister, accusing him of protecting a monopoly and questioning whether Reliance would allow Starlink to compete in India. Musk argues that satellite internet could connect underserved areas, expand educational opportunities for children, and help small businesses reach global markets. The government, however, has pushed back against the charge that India is blocking competition. Communications Minister Jyotiraditya Sindhya has said that India does not permit monopolies in any sector.
9: Now let me be very clear. India does not allow a monopoly in any sector.
8: Three satellites have secured satellite communications licenses. Satellite spectrum pricing still awaiting a final decision. Bureau Report, NDTV.
7: In what has been seen as a stunning reversal of U.S. foreign policy, President Trump has announced an agreement with Russia. Trump said that Russia has agreed to supply diesel to U.S. and global markets in an effort to lower the fuel prices. This comes after years of pressing others to stop buying the Russian energy.
10: For over a year, Washington's message to the world was loud and clear: to stop buying Russian energy. This week, Washington made a U-turn from its own policy, and the hypocrisy stands exposed. President Donald Trump has announced that Russia will supply diesel to the US and global markets, a deal he says he struck in a call with Vladimir Putin.
11: I think you heard about the oil deal with Russia. That is a big deal. That is massive amounts of oil coming into our country. And I want to thank President Putin, to be honest with you. We have massive amounts of oil being coming into our country, and it's diesel, which is what we want. So
10: the diesel is to come in tranches. More than 300,000 tons immediately, another 500,000 in November, a million tons after that, and 3 million more, depending on the condition of Russia's refineries. By Trump's figures, that adds up to about 4.8 million tons. And it comes just weeks after Trump signed a sweeping law to choke Russia's energy revenue. The law lets the president impose tariffs of up to 100% on the biggest buyers of Russian oil and gas. India and China are among them and together account for about 70% of Russia's international energy business. With US consistently pressing both countries over their Russian oil purchases, India's message has been clear. Recently, External Affairs Minister Dr. S. Jaishankar questioned Western criticism of India's Russian oil purchases, pointing to their own continued trade and energy ties with Moscow. Speaking at an event in Finland in June, Jaishankar said the US urged India in 2022 to buy Russian oil to stabilize global markets before later policy changes. Speaking at an event in Finland in June, Jaishankar said the US urged India in 2022 to buy Russian oil to stabilize global markets before later policy shifts and tariff threats put such purchases under scrutiny.
12: Today, our largest oil supplier, little less than 40%, is Russia. Our largest gas supply is the United States. And that was not the case till the 28th of February of this year. The main supplier was Qatar. So what is happening is the world is also de-risking on the region. You know, people are looking for alternative energy sources and saying, okay, I'm prepared to buy at longer distance, maybe at a higher cost. So what I see in a way is that the global energy scenario will fundamentally change after this.
10: India has consistently maintained a strategic autonomy when it comes to energy security. Meanwhile, Zelensky has responded to the Russian deal, calling it an investment in war that must be ended. The Ukrainian president termed it a weak decision by strong partners, adding that peace never comes through weakness. After telling the world to shun Russian energy, US is now turning to Russia itself. The hypocrisy is hard to miss. Bureau Report, NDTV World.
7: On the occasion of Mahalaya, grand celebration of cultural harmony is unfolding at Kolkata's Eden Gardens, where artists from diverse communities across West Bengal have come together for a spectacular showcase. Around 6,000 artists, 3,000 dhakis are performing together, bringing the state's rich cultural traditions to the fore. The gathering celebrates West Bengal's diversity through music, dance, and the powerful rhythm of the dhak, turning Eden Garden into a vibrant stage for unity and shared heritage. We leave you with these visuals.

0: 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After a smashing start, the NDTV AM Green IGPL Golf Pro-Am now travels to Hyderabad. A new course, a new contest, a new set of conversations, where the finest in golf meet some of the sharpest minds in business. NDTV AM Green IGPL Golf Pro-Am, the course of champions, the conversation of leaders. 10th October, the Hyderabad Golf Club.
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2: Deep localization. What does it essentially mean for Maruti Suzuki?
3: To be competitive and to be agile for development and the resilience to any disruption. So that's how we set this deep localization as our next challenge.
4: How do you see the India-US relationship prosper?
5: I think what was an important basis. When people talk about God, they forget that it was an economic bonding. If you take a look at what happened around the COVID, the combination of these four countries and the way it went about, it was not a defense relationship.
4: Abe spoke about India and Japan having not only the ability but also the responsibility to shape the region.
6: Both nations, India and Japan, must work harder still to carry the torch of some of the basic fundamental values to shape the world to come.
4: How would you see India and Japan in particular want to see Quad evolve over the next decade?
7: Quad could be a catalyst rather than just a forbinger. Quad could be a facilitator of growth, security and development in the region. Then Quad will have more meaning to itself.
2: Joint declaration on economic security. How is that being guaranteed or protected between India and Japan?
8: Unless India and Japan were to work together, it would be virtually impossible to create a trusted strategic technology stack for Asia.
9: AI, deep tech, those technologies are reshaping the industry worldwide. In this context, India...
10: Welcome, you're watching NDTV. I'm Anusha Soni. Lots lined up on this edition, but first the headlines. CJP leaders Abhijit Deepke, Saurav Das, Ashutosh Ranka detained from Delhi airport. YouTuber Dhruv Rathi detained from his Gurugram home. No protests allowed at Jantar Mantar. Several cops also reportedly injured. BJP's Nalayak Neta Jai Bhat Rahul Gandhi slams him for dragging president in the street fight. Asked why didn't Rahul carry vote chori proof when he met President Murmu yesterday. Chief Minister Yogi accepts Akhilesh's Ayodhya challenge. Yogi's counter challenge to Akhilesh. Chief Minister says, I'm ready for a direct fight. Will Akhilesh Yadav file his nomination from Ayodhya? Tamil Nadu Chief Minister meets Rahul Gandhi in Chennai ahead of Congress Chhatron Ki Goonj event. DMK slams Rahul, questions Congress selective outrage on SIR. NIA formally steps into Fly Dubai horror probe. NIA has registered an FIR under Section 3 of the Anti-Hijacking Act and Section 16 of the UAPA, citing an apparent attempt to hijack or crash the aircraft. And Elon Musk hits out at Reliance Mukesh Ambani amid Starlink row, accuses him of exploiting the people of India and blocking Starlink.

The political face-off over the opposition's protests has intensified, with the Congress accusing the Modi government of attacking democracy and imposing an undeclared emergency. Rahul Gandhi has alleged vote theft and election theft, and also a crackdown on protesting youth. Priyanka Gandhi Vadra

0: has accused the government of illegally detaining MPs and protesters and shutting down Delhi. BJP has hit back, accusing the opposition of trying to create anarchy and destabilize the country after electoral defeats. It says governance cannot be dictated from the streets and has challenged Rahul Gandhi over his allegation. Opposition is demanding accountability from the Election Commission, with INDIA bloc planning another protest march on Monday.
1: आज जो दिन भर से चला है और इसके पहले तीन दिन जो चला है उससे दो बातें साफ साफ आई हैं. इंडियन डेमोक्रेसी हैज डिस्ट्रॉयड द क्वेस्ट फॉर एनार्की.
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3: 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Your behavior and your actions speak for your respect for the constitution. Mr. Rahul Gandhi and his family and the members of his party from the president downwards need to apologize.
4: Is thane mein mushkil se 15-20 police wale bhi nahi hai aur jab bahar kai so log hain. मैं मोदी जी को कहना चाहता हूं कि आपकी जेलें कम पड़ जाएंगी, आपके थाने कम पड़ जाएंगे. इतने लोगों को कहां 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
7: Criminal, like criminal.
6: Just criminals. With lock up everything. So, a protest, so with this protest, we have started dharna from here. Until unless our kidnapping time is end, we have started dharna.
0: And a protest planned in the national capital has triggered a major face-off, with the CJP alleging a crackdown on its Delhi Chalo march. Three CJP leaders, Abhijit Deepke, Saurav Das and Ashutosh Ranka, were detained after arriving in Delhi. They were reportedly taken to separate locations in Delhi, Gurugram and Dwarka. Deepke accused the authorities of dictatorship, alleging that Delhi police boarded his flight to detain him and other party leaders. CJP has vowed not to back down. In a statement, the party said its nationwide agitation would continue with or without its leaders, reiterating its demand for CC Gyanesh Kumar to go. Police also detained protesters at several locations across Delhi, including Jantar Mantar, Connaught Place, as the march faced resistance from the police authorities. Send them out of the country, shame on you. These were the angry words that the passengers directed at the CJP leaders as they were being detained on board the flight. Have a look at this video.
8: भारत माता की जय.
9: शेम ऑन यू.
10: राजस्थान के एनएसए यूएनए जो लगाना है लगा दो. आई एम नॉट अफ्रेड.
0: YouTuber Dhruv Rathi has been detained ahead of CJP's Jantar Mantar Chalo call. Rathi, who lives in Germany, had arrived in India a few days ago. He had posted a video from India Gate calling for action against CC Gyanesh Kumar. Sources tell NDTV Rathi was detained from his residence in Sector 56, Gurugram. They've also issued a statement, CJP, condemning Rathi's detention. They've demanded his immediate and unconditional release. A scuffle broke out during a CJP protest in Delhi with multiple police personnel injured in the clash. Visuals from the spot show police trying to control the situation as the protest turned chaotic. Police personnel were seen in a scuffle with protesters while some CJP supporters were detained. Stone pelting was also reported during the protest at Connaught Place. Visuals show protesters hurling stones at police personnel with mass protesters also seen carrying sticks. Women police personnel were also among those injured. The incident has left several policemen hurt, with the visuals capturing the clash and the police response during the protest.
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0: India has entered the Fly Dubai investigation. The NIA has filed a terror case as Captain Smith recovers and Hamami's Australia links come under scrutiny. NIA has stepped in and will now examine whether Hamami acted alone or as part of a wider module and trace any international conspiracy behind the attack. The National Probe Agency has invoked sections under Anti-Hijacking Act and UAPA. Investigators are now piecing together Hamami's entire trail to establish whether he acted alone and how the alleged plot escaped multiple security checks. This is now a rare cross-border investigation combining criminal counter-terror aviation safety tracks across countries connected to the flight. Some latest news coming in. New images show Captain Smith in hospital. He's seen smiling with the head still bandaged. Captain Smith seen reading Herzog's letter. Israel President salutes Smith's courage. Israel President has thanked Smith for averting a major tragedy. That's the word coming in. The new images on your screen right now. We'll try and connect with my colleague as well to get more perspective on the story. But from across the world, wishes have been coming in. As far as Captain Smith is concerned, the entire world has been wishing him a speedy recovery. He also had a call with Benjamin Netanyahu, the Prime Minister of Israel. Prime Minister of India also gave him a call. Joining us on the broadcast is my colleague Aditya Rajkol to give us more perspective on the story. Aditya, wishes have been pouring in from across the world for Captain Smith. New images showing him recovering well.
17: Well, certainly new images now coming in showing Captain Smith recovering very well. It's been a few days in the hospital ever since that really disaster that happened on the Fly Dubai flight on the 30th of September. And now the Israeli president has also written to Captain Smith Machar a personal letter, you know, praising his bravery. In fact, naming him as an Indian troop in action who saved the lives of countless people on board that flight. In fact, the Israeli president has also requested and urged Captain Smith to, in fact, travel to Israel, to Jerusalem, in fact, to receive the civilian top honor for his heroism from the Israeli government. This would be a rare occasion that an award that is mainly marked for an Israeli citizen and a Jew will be given to a foreign national, that to an Indian captain, Indian pilot, Captain Smith Machar, who originally hails from Gujarat and certainly was the pilot of the Fly Dubai flight, who took extraordinary, you know, risks and courage to save the lives of countless people. His presence of mind, his fortitude really helped in those crucial few seconds and few moments. So he's grievously injured. He's recovering well at the military hospital. We could see a couple of photographs that have been shared by the Israeli President Isaac that clearly indicate that perhaps in a few days he could be out. But certainly it will be a long road to full recovery.
0: Thank you, Aditya, for putting all of that into perspective for us. Leader for opposition in Lok Sabha, Rahul Gandhi, met Tamil Nadu CM C. Joseph Vijay over lunch before his Chennai student outreach. This comes even as DMK targeted Rahul, questioning his alleged selective outreach. The Rahul-Vijay meeting put the Congress-TVK partnership in focus, with both leaders' public appearance together adding political weight to Rahul Gandhi's Chennai visit. This also comes close on the heels of Vijay's by-poll victory on Friday, but the political spotlight has also brought sharp criticism from the DMK. Party leader A. Sarvanan launched an attack on Rahul Gandhi, questioning whether the LOP would answer tough questions. And he once again questioned Rahul Gandhi on selective outreach.
18: Definitely. And our Chief Minister, Mr. Vijay Sir, also, he also followed by the, you know, the common people interest. He will not adopted the BJP RSS ideology. So that two leaders commonly, jointly together, they were discussing about the education system for the new system in India.
19: नहीं देखिए ये तो स्वाभाविक है क्योंकि हम लोगों का यहाँ अलायंस है और आप जानते हैं विजय कुमार जी और राहुल जी का एक रिश्ता है जो एक अलग सा है तो उन्होंने उनके घर पे मुलाकात की और फिर आपने देखा किस तरह से वो वेलकम किया गया है हम समझते हैं ये अच्छे संकेत हैं पूरे इंडिया गठबंधन के लिए पूरे देश के लिए
20: 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Now, why they are not saying anything about this thing? The TVK government has had a crackdown on the police, on the protesters, and the RMPs were present there and ensured that those people were arrested, released. The persons arrested were released. And in the representation given to the president, they have mentioned every other state except the state of Tamil Nadu and Kerala.
0: Ayodhya has emerged as a political flashpoint in Uttar Pradesh with BJP's Ram Temple narrative and the opposition's electoral challenge back in focus. Ayodhya's symbolic importance has placed it at the center of BJP's Hindutva politics, making it a key battleground in the state's political contest. Samajwadi Party Chief Akhilesh Yadav has challenged Chief Minister Yogi Adityanath to contest from Ayodhya, questioning BJP's confidence in its political stronghold. Akhilesh has accused the BJP of treating Ayodhya's residents unfairly, bringing local grievances into political debate. Yogi Adityanath referred to Akhilesh's challenge to contest from Ayodhya and responded with a counter. He proposed that both leaders file their nominations from Ayodhya and test their political fortunes.
21: बड़े बड़े दावे करने वाले मुख्यमंत्री अगर इतना ही अस्वस्थ हैं, तो खुद अयोध्या से चुनाव लड़ करके दिखाएं और दूध का दूध पानी का पानी करने का झूठा वादा करने वाले का पानी जनता उतार देगी इस बार
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0: for all of DKS's dreams to come true. I'm going to try and get more into the crowds. 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
16: 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Yeah. 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
13: When others are warming up, I'm raring to go. The stories that matter, the stories that shape your life.
14: Hello and welcome to watching Prime 5 with me, Raisha Sehgal. What's that to me? How?
13: The show that sets the prime time agenda.
14: We'll be deep diving into this topic to tell you.
11: Elon Musk has escalated his public confrontation with Mukesh Ambani, taking his allegations beyond the battle over satellite internet in India. The Tesla and SpaceX chief has now shared media reports alleging links between Reliance-funded entities and BJP social media campaigns, as well as political donations made by Reliance-linked company. The posts come amid Musk's accusations that powerful business interests are standing in the way of Starlink satellite internet service in India.
20: Elon Musk is taking his fight with Mukesh Ambani to a new front. The billionaire entrepreneur has shared screenshots of two media reports on X, bringing alleged links between Reliance-associated entities and the BJP into the spotlight. The latest post come as Musk's dispute with Ambani over satellite internet services intensifies. On Friday, Musk sarcastically addressed Ambani as Prime Minister, accusing him of protecting a monopoly and questioning whether Reliance would allow Starlink to compete in India. Musk argues that satellite internet could connect underserved areas, expand educational opportunities for children, and help small businesses reach global markets. The government, however, has pushed back against the charge that India is blocking competition. Communications Minister Jyotiraditya Sindhya has said that India does not permit monopolies in any sector.
12: Now let me be very clear. India does not allow a monopoly in any sector.
20: Three satellites have secured satellite communications licenses. Satellite spectrum pricing still awaiting a final decision. Bureau Report, NDTV.
11: In what has been seen as a stunning reversal of U.S. foreign policy, President Trump has announced an agreement with Russia. Trump said that Russia has agreed to supply diesel to U.S. and global markets in an effort to lower the fuel prices. This comes after years of pressing others to stop buying the Russian energy.
18: For over a year, Washington's message to the world was loud and clear: to stop buying Russian energy. This week, Washington made a U-turn from its own policy, and the hypocrisy stands exposed. President Donald Trump has announced that Russia will supply diesel to the US and global markets, a deal he says he struck in a call with Vladimir Putin.
19: I think you heard about the oil deal with Russia. That is a big deal. That is massive amounts of oil coming into our country. And I want to thank President Putin, to be honest with you. We have massive amounts of oil being coming into our country, and it's diesel, which is what we want. So
18: the diesel is to come in tranches. More than 300,000 tons immediately, another 500,000 in November, a million tons after that, and 3 million more, depending on the condition of Russia's refineries. By Trump's figures, that adds up to about 4.8 million tons. And it comes just weeks after Trump signed a sweeping law to choke Russia's energy revenue. The law lets the president impose tariffs of up to 100% on the biggest buyers of Russian oil and gas. India and China are among them, and together account for about 70% of Russia's international energy business. With US consistently pressing both countries over their Russian oil purchases, India's message has been clear. Recently, External Affairs Minister Dr. S. Jaishankar questioned Western criticism of India's Russian oil purchases, pointing to their own continued trade and energy ties with Moscow. Speaking at an event in Finland in June, Jaishankar said the US urged India in 2022 to buy Russian oil to stabilize global markets before later policy changes. Speaking at an event in Finland in June, Jaishankar said the US urged India in 2022 to buy Russian oil to stabilize global markets before later policy shifts and tariff threats put such purchases under scrutiny.
21: Today, our largest oil supplier, little less than 40%, is Russia. Our largest gas supply is the United States. And that was not the case till the 28th of February of this year. The main supplier was Qatar. So what is happening is the world is also de-risking on the region. You know, people

0: are looking for alternative energy sources and saying, okay, I'm prepared to buy at longer distance, maybe at a higher cost. So what I see in a way is that the global energy scenario will fundamentally change after this.
1: India has consistently maintained a strategic autonomy when it comes to energy security. Meanwhile, Zelensky has responded to the Russian deal, calling it an investment in war that must be ended. The Ukrainian president termed it a weak decision by strong partners, adding that peace never comes through weakness. After telling the world to shun Russian energy, US is now turning to Russia itself. The hypocrisy is hard to miss. Bureau Report, NDTV World.
2: On the occasion of Mahalaya, grand celebration of cultural harmony is unfolding at Kolkata's Eden Gardens, where artists from diverse communities across West Bengal have come together for a spectacular showcase. Around 6,000 artists, 3,000 dhakis are performing together, bringing the state's rich cultural traditions to the fore. The gathering celebrates West Bengal's diversity through music, dance, and the powerful rhythm of the dhak, turning Eden Garden into a vibrant stage for unity and shared heritage. We leave you with these visuals.

0: 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After a smashing start, the NDTV AM Green IGPL Golf Pro-Am now travels to Hyderabad. 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
1: Hello and welcome. You're watching NDTV. I'm Anusha Soni. Lots lined up on this edition, but first the headlines. CJP leaders Abhijit Deepke, Saurav Das, Ashutosh Ranka detained from Delhi airport, YouTuber Dhruv Rathi detained from his Gurugram home. No protests allowed at Jantar Bantar, several cops also reportedly injured. BJP's Nalayak Neta Jai Bhat Rahul Gandhi slams him for dragging president in the street fight, asked why didn't Rahul carry vote chori proof when he met President Murmu yesterday. Chief Minister Yogi accepts Akhilesh's Ayodhya challenge. Yogi's counter challenge to Akhilesh. Chief Minister says, I'm ready for a direct fight. Will Akhilesh Yadav file his nomination from Ayodhya? Tamil Nadu Chief Minister meets Rahul Gandhi in Chennai ahead of Congress Chhatron Ki Goonj event. DMK slams Rahul, questions Congress selective outrage on SIR. NIA formally steps into Fly Dubai horror probe. NIA has registered an FIR under Section 3 of the Anti-Hijacking Act and Section 16 of the UAPA, citing an apparent attempt to hijack or crash the aircraft.

0: Jerusalem, in fact, to receive the civilian top honor for his heroism from the Israeli government. This would be a rare occasion that an award that is mainly marked for an Israeli citizen and a Jew will be given to a foreign national, that to an Indian captain, Indian pilot, Captain Smith Machar, who originally hails from Gujarat and certainly was the pilot of the Fly Dubai flight, who took extraordinary, you know, risks and courage to save the lives of countless people. His presence of mind, his fortitude really helped in those crucial few seconds and few moments. So he's grievously injured. He's recovering well at the military hospital. We could see a couple of photographs that have been shared by the Israeli President Isaac that clearly indicate that perhaps in a few days he could be out. But certainly this will be a long road to full recovery.
1: Thank you, Aditya, for putting all of that into perspective for us. Leader of opposition in Lok Sabha, Rahul Gandhi, met Tamil Nadu CMC Joseph Vijay over lunch before his Chennai student outreach. This comes even as DMK targeted Rahul, questioning his alleged selective outreach. The Rahul Vijay meeting put the Congress TVK partnership in focus, with both leaders' public appearance together adding political weight to Rahul Gandhi's Chennai visit. This also comes close on the heels of Vijay's by-poll victory on Friday, but the political spotlight has also brought sharp criticism from the DMK. Party leader A. Sarvanan launched an attack on Rahul Gandhi, questioning whether the LOP would answer tough questions, and he once again questioned Rahul Gandhi on selective outreach.
2: Definitely, and our Chief Minister Mr. Vijay sir also, he also followed by the, you know, the common people interest. He will not adopted the BJP RSS ideology. So that two leaders commonly, jointly together, they were discussing about the education system for the new system in India.
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4: The CJP are protesting here in the state of Tamil Nadu in Chennai. They were arrested. And what is Mr. Rahul Gandhi's statement? Is the Congress party against it? When Mr. Rahul Gandhi was protesting in Delhi, these people said, oh, you should support Rahul Gandhi. You should not have narrow political considerations. You should think of the larger common good. Now, why they are not saying anything about this thing? The TVK government has had a crackdown on the police, on the protesters, and our MPs were present there and ensured that those people were arrested, released. The persons arrested were released. And in the representation given to the president, they have mentioned every other state except the state of Tamil Nadu and Kerala.
1: Ayodhya has emerged as a political flashpoint in Uttar Pradesh, with BJP's Ram Temple narrative and the opposition's electoral challenge back in focus. Ayodhya's symbolic importance has placed it at the center of BJP's Hindutva politics, making it a key battleground in the state's political contest. Samajwadi Party Chief Akhilesh Yadav has challenged Chief Minister Yogi Adityanath to contest from Ayodhya, questioning BJP's confidence in its political stronghold. Akhilesh has accused the BJP of treating Ayodhya's residents unfairly, bringing local grievances into political debate. Yogi Adityanath referred to Akhilesh's challenge to contest from Ayodhya and responded with a counter. He proposed that both leaders file their nominations from Ayodhya and test their political fortunes.
5: बड़े बड़े दावे करने वाले मुख्यमंत्री अगर इतना ही अस्वस्थ हैं, तो खुद अयोध्या से चुनाव लड़ करके दिखाएं. और दूध का दूध, पानी का पानी करने का झूठा वादा करने वाले का पानी जनता उतार देगी इस बार.
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0: to go for all of DKS's dreams to come true. I'm going to try and get more into the crowds. Here are the pictures, Siddaramaiah.
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0: We've got a picture of the letter.
4: Elon Musk has escalated his public confrontation with Mukesh Ambani, taking his allegations beyond the battle over satellite internet in India. The Tesla and SpaceX chief has now shared media reports alleging links between Reliance-funded entities and BJP social media campaigns, as well as political donations made by Reliance-linked company. The posts come amid Musk's accusations that powerful business interests are standing in the way of Starlink satellite internet service in India.
5: Elon Musk is taking his fight with Mukesh Ambani to a new front. The billionaire entrepreneur has shared screenshots of two media reports on X, bringing alleged links between Reliance-associated entities and the BJP into the spotlight. The latest post come as Musk's dispute with Ambani over satellite internet services intensifies. On Friday, Musk sarcastically addressed Ambani as Prime Minister, accusing him of protecting a monopoly and questioning whether Reliance would allow Starlink to compete in India. Musk argues that satellite internet could connect underserved areas, expand educational opportunities for children, and help small businesses reach global markets. The government, however, has pushed back against the charge that India is blocking competition. Communications Minister Jyotiraditya Sindhya has said that India does not permit monopolies in any sector.
6: Now let me be very clear. India does not allow a monopoly in any sector.
5: Three satellites have secured satellite communications licenses. Satellite spectrum pricing still awaiting a final decision. Bureau Report, NDTV.
4: In what has been seen as a stunning reversal of U.S. foreign policy, President Trump has announced an agreement with Russia. Trump said that Russia has agreed to supply diesel to U.S. and global markets in an effort to lower the fuel prices. This comes after years of pressing others to stop buying the Russian energy.
7: For over a year, Washington's message to the world was loud and clear: to stop buying Russian energy. This week, Washington made a U-turn from its own policy, and the hypocrisy stands exposed. President Donald Trump has announced that Russia will supply diesel to the US and global markets, a deal he says he struck in a call with Vladimir Putin.
8: I think you heard about the oil deal with Russia. That is a big deal. That is massive amounts of oil coming into our country. And I want to thank President Putin, to be honest with you. We have massive amounts of oil being coming into our country, and it's diesel, which is what we want. So
7: the diesel is to come in tranches. More than 300,000 tons immediately, another 500,000 in November, a million tons after that, and 3 million more, depending on the condition of Russia's refineries. By Trump's figures, that adds up to about 4.8 million tons. And it comes just weeks after Trump signed a sweeping law to choke Russia's energy revenue. The law lets the president impose tariffs of up to 100% on the biggest buyers of Russian oil and gas. India and China are among them, and together account for about 70% of Russia's international energy business. With US consistently pressing both countries over their Russian oil purchases, India's message has been clear. Recently, External Affairs Minister Dr. S. Jaishankar questioned Western criticism of India's Russian oil purchases, pointing to their own continued trade and energy ties with Moscow. Speaking at an event in Finland in June, Jaishankar said the US urged India in 2022 to buy Russian oil to stabilize global markets before later policy changes. Speaking at an event in Finland in June, Jaishankar said the US urged India in 2022 to buy Russian oil to stabilize global markets before later policy shifts and tariff threats put such purchases under scrutiny.
9: Today, our largest oil supplier, little less than 40%, is Russia. Our largest gas supply is the United States. And that was not the case till the 28th of February of this year. The main supplier was Qatar.
10: Sure.
9: So what is happening is the world is also de-risking on the region. You know, people are looking for alternative energy sources and saying, okay, I'm prepared to buy at longer distance, maybe at a higher cost. So what I see in a way is that the global energy scenario will fundamentally change after this.
7: India has consistently maintained a strategic autonomy when it comes to energy security. Meanwhile, Zelensky has responded to the Russian deal, calling it an investment in war that must be ended. The Ukrainian president termed it a weak decision by strong partners, adding that peace never comes through weakness. After telling the world to shun Russian energy, US is now turning to Russia itself. The hypocrisy is hard to miss. Bureau Report, NDTV World.
4: On the occasion of Mahalaya, grand celebration of cultural harmony is unfolding at Kolkata's Eden Gardens, where artists from diverse communities across West Bengal have come together for a spectacular showcase. Around 6,000 artists, 3,000 dhakis are performing together, bringing the state's rich cultural traditions to the fore. The gathering celebrates West Bengal's diversity through music, dance, and the powerful rhythm of the dhak, turning Eden Garden into a vibrant stage for unity and shared heritage. We leave you with these visuals.

0: 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Dr. Swarnim Wagle, General David Petraeus, Swami Sarvapriyananda, Mike Walsh, Nicholas Butts, and the NDTV World Summit, A World Between Orders, 22nd and 23rd October, only on NDTV. After a smashing start, the NDTV AM Green IGPL Golf Pro-Am now travels to Hyderabad. A new course, a new contest, a new set of conversations, where the finest in golf meet some of the sharpest minds in business. NDTV AM Green IGPL Golf Pro-Am, the course of champions, the conversation of leaders. 10th October, the Hyderabad Golf Club.
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2: Deep localization. What does it essentially mean for Maruti Suzuki?
3: To be competitive and to be agile for development and the resilience to any disruption. So that's how we set this deep localization as our next challenge.
4: How do you see the India-US relationship prosper?
5: I think God was an important basis. When people talk about God, they forget that it was an economic bonding. If you take a look at what happened around the COVID, the combination of these four countries and the way it went about, it was not a defense relationship.
4: Abe spoke about India and Japan having not only the ability but also the responsibility to shape the region.
6: Both nations, India and Japan, must work harder still to carry the torch of some of the basic fundamental values to shape the world to come.
4: How would you see India and Japan in particular want to see Quad evolve over the next decade?
7: Quad could be a catalyst rather than just a forbinger. Quad could be a facilitator of growth, security and development in the region. Then Quad will have more meaning to itself.
2: Joint Declaration on Economic Security. How is that being guaranteed or protected between India and Japan?
8: Unless India and Japan were to work together, it would be virtually impossible to create a trusted strategic technology stack for Asia.
9: AI, deep tech, those technologies are reshaping the industry worldwide. In this context, India and Japan, large potential.
10: We can truly tell that the economic partnership between the two countries is now moving from old economy to new economy.
1: It is our absolute honor to invite our chief guest for the evening, Mrs. Aki Abe, for her keynote address.
11: Today, you held a wonderful India-Japan summit for me. It was a very meaningful day. Thank you very much for inviting me.

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1: This isn't just about cars and bikes. This is about how you move.
2: Hello and welcome. You're watching NDTV. I'm Anusha Soni. Lots lined up on this edition, but first the headlines. CJP leaders Abhijit Deepke, Saurav Das, Ashutosh Ranka detained from Delhi airport, YouTuber Dhruv Rathi detained from his Gurugram home. No protests allowed at Jantar Mantar, several cops also reportedly injured. BJP's Nalayak Neta Jai Bhat Rahul Gandhi slams him for dragging president in the street fight, asked why didn't Rahul carry vote chori proof when he met President Murmu yesterday. Chief Minister Yogi accepts Akhilesh's Ayodhya challenge. Yogi's counter challenge to Akhilesh. Chief Minister says, I'm ready for a direct fight. Will Akhilesh Yadav file his nomination from Ayodhya? Tamil Nadu Chief Minister meets Rahul Gandhi in Chennai ahead of Congress Chhatron Ki Goonj event. DMK slams Rahul, questions Congress selective outrage on SIR. NIA formally steps into Fly Dubai horror probe. NIA has registered an FIR under Section 3 of the Anti-Hijacking Act and Section 16 of the UAPA, citing an apparent attempt to hijack or crash the aircraft. And Elon Musk hits out at Reliance Mukesh Ambani amid Starlink row, accuses him of exploiting the people of India and blocking Starlink.

0: The political face-off over the opposition's protests has intensified, with the Congress accusing the Modi government of attacking democracy and imposing an undeclared emergency. Rahul Gandhi has alleged vote theft and election theft, and also a crackdown on protesting youth. Priyanka Gandhi Vadra has accused the government of illegally detaining MPs and protesters and shutting down Delhi. BJP has hit back, accusing the opposition of trying to create anarchy and destabilize the country after electoral defeats. It says governance cannot be dictated from the streets and has challenged Rahul Gandhi over his allegation. Opposition is demanding accountability from the Election Commission, with INDIA bloc planning another protest march on Monday.
1: आज जो दिन भर से चला है और इसके पहले तीन दिन जो चला है, उससे दो बातें साफ साफ आई हैं. इंडियन डेमोक्रेसी हैज

0: destroyed the quest for anarchy.
1: Mogambo Modi is destroying India's democracy.
2: Just by carrying the constitution, you do not respect the constitution. Your behavior and your actions speak for your respect for the constitution. Mr. Rahul Gandhi and his family and the members of his party, from the president downwards, need to apologize.
3: इस थाने में मुश्किल से 15-20 पुलिस वाले भी नहीं है और बाहर कई सौ लोग हैं. मैं मोदी जी को कहना चाहता हूं कि आपकी जेलें कम पड़ जाएंगी, आपके थाने कम पड़ जाएंगे. इतने लोगों को कहां गिरफ्तार करोगे, आपके 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
5: 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So, a protest, so with this protest, we have started dharna from here. Until unless our kidnapping time is end, we have started dharna.
7: And a protest planned in the national capital has triggered a major face-off with the CJP alleging a crackdown on its Delhi Chalo march. Three CJP leaders, Abhijit Deepke, Saurav Das and Ashutosh Shankar, were detained after arriving in Delhi. They were reportedly taken to separate locations in Delhi, Gurugram and Dwarka. Deepke accused the authorities of dictatorship, alleging that Delhi police boarded his flight to detain him and other party leaders. CJP has vowed not to back down. In a statement, the party said its nationwide agitation would continue with or without its leaders, reiterating its demand for CEC Gyanesh Kumar to go. Police also detained protesters at several locations across Delhi, including Jantar Mantar, Connaught Place, as the march faced resistance from the police authorities. Send them out of the country, shame on you. These were the angry words that the passengers directed at the CJP leaders as they were being detained on board the flight. Have a look at this video.
8: भारत माता की जय.
9: शेम ऑन यू.
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7: YouTuber Dhruv Rathi has been detained ahead of CJP's Jantar Mantar Chalo call. Rathi, who lives in Germany, had arrived in India a few days ago. He had posted a video from India Gate calling for action against CEC Gyanesh Kumar. Sources tell NDTV Rathi was detained from his residence in Sector 56, Gurugram. They've also issued a statement, CJP, condemning Rathi's detention. They've demanded his immediate and unconditional release. A scuffle broke out during a CJP protest in Delhi with multiple police personnel injured in the clash. Visuals from the spot show police trying to control the situation as the protests turned chaotic. Police personnel were seen in a scuffle with protesters while some CJP supporters were detained. Stone pelting was also reported during the protests at Connaught Place. Visuals show protesters hurling stones at police personnel, with mass protesters also seen carrying sticks. Women police personnel were also among those injured. The incident has left several policemen hurt, with the visuals capturing the clash and the police response during the protest.
11: क्या हुआ उतने देर में और क्या सिचुएशन थी यहाँ पे?
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7: India has entered the Fly Dubai investigation. The NIA has filed a terror case as Captain Smith recovers and Hamami's Australia links come under scrutiny. NIA has stepped in and will now examine whether Hamami acted alone or as part of a wider module and trace any international conspiracy behind the attack. The National Probe Agency has invoked sections under Anti-Hijacking Act and UAPA. Investigators are now piecing together Hamami's entire trail to establish whether he acted alone and how the alleged plot escaped multiple security checks. This is now a rare cross-border investigation combining criminal counter-terror aviation safety tracks across countries connected to the flight. Some latest news coming in. New images show Captain Smith in hospital. He's seen smiling with the head still bandaged. Captain Smith seen reading Herzog's letter. Israel President salutes Smith's courage. Israel President has thanked Smith for averting a major tragedy. That's the word coming in. The new images on your screen right now. We'll try and connect with my colleague as well to get more perspective on the story. But from across the world, wishes have been coming in. As far as Captain Smith is concerned, the entire world has been wishing him a speedy recovery. He also had a call with Benjamin Netanyahu, the Prime Minister of Israel. Prime Minister of India also gave him a call. Joining us on the broadcast is my colleague Aditya Raj Kaul to give us more perspective on the story. Aditya, wishes have been pouring in from across the world for Captain Smith. New images showing him recovering well.
17: Well, certainly new images now coming in showing Captain Smith recovering very well. It's been a few days in the hospital ever since that really disaster that happened on the Fly Dubai flight on the 30th of September. And now the Israeli president has also written to Captain Smith Machar a personal letter, you know, praising his bravery. In fact, naming him as an Indian troop in action who saved the lives of countless people on board that flight. In fact, the Israeli president has also requested and urged Captain Smith to, in fact, travel to Israel, to Jerusalem, in fact, to receive the civilian top honor for his heroism from the Israeli government. This would be a rare occasion that an award that is mainly marked for an Israeli citizen and a Jew will be given to a foreign national, that to an Indian captain, Indian pilot, Captain Smith Machar, who originally hails from Gujarat and certainly was the pilot of the Fly Dubai flight, who took extraordinary, you know, risks and courage to save the lives of countless people. His presence of mind, his fortitude really helped in those crucial few seconds and few moments. So he's grievously injured. He's recovering.

0: well at the military hospital. We could see a couple of photographs that have been shared by the Israeli President Isaac that clearly indicate that perhaps in a few days he could be out, but certainly this will be a long road to full recovery.
1: Thank you, Aditya, for putting all of that into perspective for us. Leader of opposition in Lok Sabha Rahul Gandhi met Tamil Nadu CM C. Joseph Vijay over lunch before his Chennai student outreach. This comes even as DMK targeted Rahul, questioning his alleged selective outreach. The Rahul Vijay meeting put the Congress TVK partnership in focus, with both leaders' public appearance together adding political weight to Rahul Gandhi's Chennai visit. This also comes close on the heels of Vijay's by-poll victory on Friday, but the political spotlight has also brought sharp criticism from the DMK. Party leader A. Sarvanan launched an attack on Rahul Gandhi, questioning whether the LOP would answer tough questions, and he once again questioned Rahul Gandhi on selective outreach.
2: Definitely, and our Chief Minister Mr. Vijay sir also, he also followed by the, you know, the common people interest. He will not adopted the BJP RSS ideology. So that two leaders commonly, jointly together, they were discussing about the education system for the new system in India.
3: नहीं देखिए ये तो स्वाभाविक है क्योंकि हम लोगों का यहाँ अलायंस है और आप जानते हैं विजय कुमार जी और राहुल जी का एक रिश्ता है जो एक अलग सा है तो उन्होंने उनके घर पे मुलाकात की और फिर आपने देखा किस तरह से वो वेलकम किया गया है हम समझते हैं ये अच्छे संकेत हैं पूरे इंडिया गठबंधन के लिए पूरे देश के लिए
4: The CJP are protesting here in the state of Tamil Nadu in Chennai. They were arrested. And what is Mr. Rahul Gandhi's statement? Is the Congress party against it? When Mr. Rahul Gandhi was protesting in Delhi, these people said, oh, you should support Rahul Gandhi. You should not have narrow political considerations. You should think of the larger common good. Now, why they are not saying anything about this thing? The TVK government has had a crackdown on the police, on the protesters, and the RMPs were present there and ensured that those people were arrested, released. The persons arrested were released, and in the representation given to the president, they have mentioned every other state except the state of Tamil Nadu and Kerala.
1: Ayodhya has emerged as a political flashpoint in Uttar Pradesh, with BJP's Ram Temple narrative and the opposition's electoral challenge back in focus. Ayodhya's symbolic importance has placed it at the center of BJP's Hindutva politics, making it a key battleground in the state's political contest. Samajwadi Party Chief Akhilesh Yadav has challenged Chief Minister Yogi Adityanath to contest from Ayodhya, questioning BJP's confidence in its political stronghold. Akhilesh has accused the BJP of treating Ayodhya's residents unfairly, bringing local grievances into political debate. Yogi Adityanath referred to Akhilesh's challenge to contest from Ayodhya and responded with a counter. He proposed that both leaders file their nominations from Ayodhya and test their political fortunes.
5: बड़े बड़े दावे करने वाले मुख्यमंत्री अगर इतना ही अस्वस्थ हैं, तो खुद अयोध्या से चुनाव लड़कर के दिखाएं। और दूध का दूध पानी का पानी करने का झूठा वादा करने वाले का पानी जनता उतार देगी इस बार।
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1: Well, that story and much more lined up on the other side of a very quick break. 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
14: He has tracked the pulse of power from Washington to Korea. 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
1: A verdict can change a business. A law can reshape an industry. A regulation can create an opportunity or a risk. Because what happens in courts could have a direct impact on your business. Join me as I decode what legal decisions mean for markets, businesses and investments. Closing argument, only on NDTV Profit. Elon Musk has escalated his public confrontation with Mukesh Ambani, taking his allegations beyond the battle over satellite internet in India. The Tesla and SpaceX chief has now shared media reports alleging links between Reliance-funded entities and BJP social media campaigns, as well as political donations made by Reliance-linked company. The posts come amid Musk's accusations that powerful business interests are standing in the way of Starlink satellite internet service in India.
20: Elon Musk is taking his fight with Mukesh Ambani to a new front. The billionaire entrepreneur has shared screenshots of two media reports on X, bringing alleged links between Reliance-associated entities and the BJP into the spotlight. The latest post come as Musk's dispute with Ambani over satellite internet services intensifies. On Friday, Musk sarcastically addressed Ambani as Prime Minister, accusing him of protecting a monopoly and questioning whether Reliance would allow Starlink to compete in India. Musk argues that satellite internet could connect underserved areas, expand educational opportunities for children, and help small businesses reach global markets. The government, however, has pushed back against the charge that India is blocking competition. Communications Minister Jyotiraditya Sindhya has said that India does not permit monopolies in any sector.
21: Now let me be very clear. India does not allow a monopoly in any sector.
20: Three satellites have secured satellite communications licenses. Satellite spectrum pricing still awaiting a final decision. Bureau Report, NDTV.
1: In what has been seen as a stunning reversal of U.S. foreign policy, President Trump has announced an agreement with Russia. Trump said that Russia has agreed to supply diesel to U.S. and global markets in an effort to lower the fuel prices. This comes after years of pressing others to stop buying the Russian energy.
20: For over a year, Washington's message to the world was loud and clear: to stop buying Russian energy. This week, Washington made a U-turn from its own policy, and the hypocrisy stands exposed. President Donald Trump has announced that Russia will supply diesel to the US and global markets, a deal he says he struck in a call with Vladimir Putin.
9: I think you heard about the oil deal with Russia. That is a big deal. That is massive amounts of oil coming into our country. And I want to thank President Putin, to be honest with you. We have massive amounts of oil being coming into our country, and it's diesel, which is what we want. So
20: the diesel is to come in tranches. More than 300,000 tons immediately, another 500,000 in November, 1 million tons after that, and 3 million more, depending on the condition of Russia's refineries. By Trump's figures, that adds up to about 4.8 million tons. And it comes just weeks after Trump signed a sweeping law to choke Russia's energy revenue. The law lets the president impose tariffs of up to 100% on the biggest buyers of Russian oil and gas. India and China are among them, and together account for about 70% of Russia's international energy business. With US consistently pressing both countries over their Russian oil purchases, India's message has been clear. Recently, External Affairs Minister Dr. S. Jaishankar questioned Western criticism of India's Russian oil purchases, pointing to their own continued trade and energy ties with Moscow. Speaking at an event in Finland in June, Jaishankar said the US urged India in 2022 to buy Russian oil to stabilize global markets before later policy changes. Speaking at an event in Finland in June, Jaishankar said the US urged India in 2022 to buy Russian oil to stabilize global markets before later policy shifts and tariff threats put such purchases under scrutiny.
17: Today, our largest oil supplier, little less than 40%, is Russia. Our largest gas supply is the United States. And that was not the case till the 28th of February of this year. The main supplier was Qatar.
18: Sure.
17: So what is happening is the world is also de-risking on the region. You know, people are looking for alternative energy sources and saying, okay, I'm prepared to buy at longer distance, maybe at a higher cost. So what I see in a way is that the global energy scenario will fundamentally change after this.
20: India has consistently maintained a strategic autonomy when it comes to energy security. Meanwhile, Zelensky has responded to the Russian deal, calling it an investment in war that must be ended. The Ukrainian president termed it a weak decision by strong partners, adding that peace never comes through weakness. After telling the world to shun Russian energy, US is now turning to Russia itself. The hypocrisy is hard to miss. Bureau Report, NDTV World.
1: On the occasion of Mahalaya, a grand celebration of cultural harmony is unfolding at Kolkata's Eden Gardens, where artists from diverse communities across West Bengal have come together for a spectacular showcase. Around 6,000 artists, 3,000 dhakis are performing together, bringing the state's rich cultural traditions to the fore. The gathering celebrates West Bengal's diversity through music, dance, and the powerful rhythm of the dhak, turning Eden Garden into a vibrant stage for unity and shared heritage. We leave you with these visuals.

0: 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Dr. Swarnim Wagle, General David Petraeus, Swami Sarvapriyananda, Mike Walsh, Nicholas Butts, and the NDTV World Summit, A World Between Orders, 22nd and 23rd October, only on NDTV. After a smashing start, the NDTV AM Green IGPL Golf Pro-Am now travels to Hyderabad. A new course, a new contest, a new set of conversations, where the finest in golf meet some of the sharpest minds in business. NDTV AM Green IGPL Golf Pro-Am, the course of champions, the conversation of leaders. 10th October, the Hyderabad Golf Club.
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2: 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What does it essentially mean for Maruti Suzuki?
3: 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So that's how we set this deep localization as our next challenge.
4: How do you see the India-US relationship prosper?
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6: Hello and welcome. You're watching NDTV. I'm Anusha Soni. Lots lined up on this edition, but first the headlines. CJP leaders Abhijit Deepke, Saurav Das, Ashutosh Ranka detained from Delhi airport, YouTuber Dhruv Rathi detained from his Gurugram home. No protests allowed at Jantar Mantar, several cops also reportedly injured. BJP's Nalayak Neta jibe at Rahul Gandhi, slams him for dragging president in the street fight, asks why didn't Rahul carry vote chori proof when he met President Murmu yesterday. Chief Minister Yogi accepts Akhilesh's Ayodhya challenge. Yogi's counter challenge to Akhilesh. Chief Minister says, I'm ready for a direct fight. Will Akhilesh Yadav file his nomination from Ayodhya? Tamil Nadu Chief Minister meets Rahul Gandhi in Chennai ahead of Congress Chhatron Ki Goonj event. DMK slams Rahul, questions Congress selective outrage on SIR. NIA formally steps into Fly Dubai horror probe. NIA has registered an FIR under Section 3 of the Anti-Hijacking Act and Section 16 of the UAPA, citing an apparent attempt to hijack or crash the aircraft. And Elon Musk hits out at Reliance Mukesh Ambani amid Starlink row, accuses him of exploiting the people of India and blocking Starlink.

0: The political face-off over the opposition's protests has intensified, with the Congress accusing the Modi government of attacking democracy and imposing an undeclared emergency. Rahul Gandhi has alleged vote theft and election theft, and also a crackdown on protesting youth. Priyanka Gandhi Vadra has accused the government of illegally detaining MPs and protesters and shutting down Delhi. BJP has hit back, accusing the opposition of trying to create anarchy and destabilize the country. After electoral defeats, it says governance cannot be dictated from the streets and has challenged Rahul Gandhi over his allegation. Opposition is demanding accountability from the Election Commission, with INDIA bloc planning another protest march on Monday.
1: और इसके पहले 3 दिन जो चला है, उससे 2 बातें साफ साफ आई हैं. इंडियन डेमोक्रेसी हैज डिस्ट्रॉयड द क्वेस्ट फॉर एनार्की.
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3: 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Your behavior and your actions speak for your respect for the Constitution. Mr. Rahul Gandhi and his family and the members of his party, from the president downwards, need to apologize.
4: इस थाने में मुश्किल से 15-20 पुलिस वाले भी नहीं हैं, और जहां बाहर कई सौ लोग हैं. मैं मोदी जी को कहना चाहता हूं कि आपकी जेलें कम पड़ जाएंगी, आपके थाने कम पड़ जाएंगे. इतने लोगों को कहाँ गिरफ्तार 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
7: Criminal, like criminal.
6: Just criminals. We lock up everything. So, a protest. So, with this protest, we have started dharna from here. Until unless our kidnapping time is end.
0: And a protest planned in the national capital has triggered a major face-off, with the CJP alleging a crackdown on its Delhi Chalo march. 3 CJP leaders, Abhijit Deepke, Saurav Das and Ashutosh Ranka, were detained after arriving in Delhi. They were reportedly taken to separate locations in Delhi, Gurugram and Dwarka. Deepke accused the authorities of dictatorship, alleging that Delhi police boarded his flight to detain him and other party leaders. CJP has vowed not to back down. In a statement, the party said its nationwide agitation would continue with or without its leaders, reiterating its demand for CEC Gyanesh Kumar to go. Police also detained protesters at several locations across Delhi, including Jantar Mantar, Connaught Place, as the march faced resistance from the police authorities. Send them out of the country, shame on you. These were the angry words that the passengers directed at the CJP leaders as they were being detained on board the flight. Have a look at this video.
8: भारत माता की जय.
9: शेम ऑन यू.
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0: YouTuber Dhruv Rathi has been detained ahead of CJP's Jantar Mantar Chalo call. Rathi, who lives in Germany, had arrived in India a few days ago. He had posted a video from India Gate calling for action against CC Gyanesh Kumar. Sources tell NDTV Rathi was detained from his residence in Sector 56, Gurugram. They've also issued a statement, CJP, condemning Rathi's detention. They've demanded his immediate and unconditional release. A scuffle broke out during a CJP protest in Delhi with multiple police personnel injured in the clash. Visuals from the spot show police trying to control the situation as the protest turned chaotic. Police personnel were seen in a scuffle with protesters while some CJP supporters were detained. Stone pelting.

0: Tamil Nadu CMC Joseph Vijay over lunch before his Chennai student outreach. This comes even as DMK targeted Rahul, questioning his alleged selective outreach. The Rahul Vijay meeting put the Congress TVK partnership in focus, with both leaders' public appearance together adding political weight to Rahul Gandhi's Chennai visit. This also comes close on the heels of Vijay's by-poll victory on Friday, but the political spotlight has also brought sharp criticism from the DMK. Party leader A. Sarvanan launched an attack on Rahul Gandhi, questioning whether the LOP would answer tough questions, and he once again questioned Rahul Gandhi on selective outreach.
1: Definitely, and our Chief Minister, Mr. Vijay Sir, also followed by the, the common people interest. He will not adopted the BJP RSS ideology. So that two leaders commonly, jointly together, they were discussing about the education system for the new system in India.
2: नहीं देखिए ये तो स्वाभाविक है क्योंकि हम लोगों का यहाँ अलायंस है और आप जानते हैं विजय कुमार जी और राहुल जी का एक रिश्ता है जो एक अलग सा है तो उन्होंने उनके घर पे मुलाकात की और फिर आपने देखा किस तरह से वो वेलकम किया गया है हम समझते हैं ये अच्छे संकेत हैं पूरे इंडिया गठबंधन के लिए पूरे देश के लिए
3: CJP are protesting here in the state of Tamil Nadu in Chennai. They were arrested. And what is Mr. Rahul Gandhi's statement? Is the Congress party against it? When Mr. Rahul Gandhi was protesting in Delhi, these people said, oh, you should support Rahul Gandhi. You should not have narrow political considerations. You should think of the larger common good. Now, why they are not saying anything about this thing? The TVK government has had a crackdown on the police, on the protesters, and the RMPs were present there and ensured that those people were arrested, released. The persons arrested were released. And in the representation given to the president, they have mentioned every other state except the state of Tamil Nadu and Kerala.
0: Ayodhya has emerged as a political flashpoint in Uttar Pradesh, with BJP's Ram Temple narrative and the opposition's electoral challenge back in focus. Ayodhya's symbolic importance has placed it at the center of BJP's Hindutva politics, making it a key battleground in the state's political contest. Samajwadi Party Chief Akhilesh Yadav has challenged Chief Minister Yogi Adityanath to contest from Ayodhya, questioning BJP's confidence in its political stronghold. Akhilesh has accused the BJP of treating Ayodhya's residents unfairly, bringing local grievances into political debate. Yogi Adityanath referred to Akhilesh's challenge to contest from Ayodhya and responded with a counter. He proposed that both leaders file their nominations from Ayodhya and test their political fortunes.
4: बड़े बड़े दावे करने वाले मुख्यमंत्री अगर इतना ही अस्वस्थ हैं, तो खुद अयोध्या से चुनाव लड़कर के दिखाएं। और दूध का दूध पानी का पानी करने का झूठा वादा करने वाले का पानी जनता उतार देगी इस बार।
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0: Well, that story and much more lined up on the other side of a very quick break. 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
11: When others are warming up, I'm raring to go. 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
13: We'll be deep diving into this topic to tell you what's at stake.
11: Join me right.
14: Elon Musk has escalated his public confrontation with Mukesh Ambani, taking his allegations beyond the battle over satellite internet in India. The Tesla and SpaceX chief has now shared media reports alleging links between Reliance-funded entities and BJP social media campaigns, as well as political donations made by Reliance-linked company. The posts come amid Musk's accusations that powerful business interests are standing in the way of Starlink satellite internet service in India.
15: Elon Musk is taking his fight with Mukesh Ambani to a new front. The billionaire entrepreneur has shared screenshots of two media reports on X, bringing alleged links between Reliance-associated entities and the BJP into the spotlight. The latest posts come as Musk's dispute with Ambani over satellite internet services intensifies. On Friday, Musk sarcastically addressed Ambani as Prime Minister, accusing him of protecting a monopoly and questioning whether Reliance would allow Starlink to compete in India. Musk argues that satellite internet could connect underserved areas, expand educational opportunities for children, and help small businesses reach global markets. The government, however, has pushed back against the charge that India is blocking competition. Communications Minister Jyotiraditya Sindhya has said that India does not permit monopolies in any sector.
16: Now let me be very clear. India does not allow a monopoly in any sector.
15: Three satellites have secured satellite communications licenses. Satellite spectrum pricing still awaiting a final decision. Bureau Report, NDTV.
14: In what has been seen as a stunning reversal of U.S. foreign policy, President Trump has announced an agreement with Russia. Trump said that Russia has agreed to supply diesel to U.S. and global markets in an effort to lower the fuel prices. This comes after years of pressing others to stop buying the Russian energy.
17: For over a year, Washington's message to the world was loud and clear: to stop buying Russian energy. This week, Washington made a U-turn from its own policy, and the hypocrisy stands exposed. President Donald Trump has announced that Russia will supply diesel to the US and global markets, a deal he says he struck in a call with Vladimir Putin.
18: I think you heard about the oil deal with Russia. That is a big deal. That is massive amounts of oil coming into our country. And I want to thank President Putin, to be honest with you, We have massive amounts of oil being coming into our country, and it's diesel, which is what we want. So
17: the diesel is to come in tranches. More than 300,000 tons immediately, another 500,000 in November, a million tons after that, and 3 million more, depending on the condition of Russia's refineries. By Trump's figures, that adds up to about 4.8 million tons. And it comes just weeks after Trump signed a sweeping law to choke Russia's energy revenue. The law lets the president impose tariffs of up to 100% on the biggest buyers of Russian oil and gas. India and China are among them and together account for about 70% of Russia's international energy business. With US consistently pressing both countries over their Russian oil purchases, India's message has been clear. Recently, External Affairs Minister Dr. S. Jaishankar questioned Western criticism of India's Russian oil purchases, pointing to their own continued trade and energy ties with Moscow. Speaking at an event in Finland in June, Jaishankar said the US urged India in 2022 to buy Russian oil to stabilize global markets before later policy changes. Speaking at an event in Finland in June, Jaishankar said the US urged India in 2022 to buy Russian oil to stabilize global markets before later policy shifts and tariff threats put such purchases under scrutiny.
10: Today, our largest oil supplier, little less than 40%, is Russia. Our largest gas supply is the United States. And that was not the case till the 28th of February of this year. The main supplier was Qatar. So what is happening is the world is also de-risking on the region. You know, people are looking for alternative energy sources and saying, okay, I'm prepared to buy at longer distance, maybe at a higher cost. So what I see in a way is that the global energy scenario will fundamentally change after this.
17: India has consistently maintained a strategic autonomy when it comes to energy security. Meanwhile, Zelensky has responded to the Russian deal, calling it an investment in war that must be ended. The Ukrainian president termed it a weak decision by strong partners, adding that peace never comes through weakness. After telling the world to shun Russian energy, US is now turning to Russia itself. The hypocrisy is hard to miss. Bureau Report, NDTV World.
14: On the occasion of Mahalaya, grand celebration of cultural harmony is unfolding at Kolkata's Eden Gardens, where artists from diverse communities across West Bengal have come together for a spectacular showcase. Around 6,000 artists, 3,000 dhakis are performing together, bringing the state's rich cultural traditions to the fore. The gathering celebrates West Bengal's diversity through music, dance, and the powerful rhythm of the dhak, turning Eden Garden into a vibrant stage for unity and shared heritage. We leave you with these visuals.

0: He has tracked the pulse of power from Washington to Korea. Witnessed history being made in global capitals and conflict zones. 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
6: Hello and welcome. 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I'm Anusha Soni. Lots lined up on this edition, but first the headlines. CJP leaders Abhijit Deepke, Saurav Das, Ashutosh Ranka detained from Delhi airport. YouTuber Dhruv Rathi detained from his Gurugram home. No protests allowed at Jantar Mantar. Several cops also reportedly injured. BJP's Nalayak Neta Jai Bhat Rahul Gandhi slams him for dragging president in the street fight. Asked why didn't Rahul carry vote chori proof when he met President Murmu yesterday. Chief Minister Yogi accepts Akhilesh's Ayodhya challenge. Yogi's counter challenge to Akhilesh. Chief Minister says, I'm ready for a direct fight. Will Akhilesh Yadav file his nomination from Ayodhya? Tamil Nadu Chief Minister meets Rahul Gandhi in Chennai ahead of Congress Chhatron Ki Goonj event. DMK slams Rahul, questions Congress selective outrage on SIR. NIA formally steps into Fly Dubai horror probe. NIA has registered an FIR under Section 3 of the Anti-Hijacking Act and Section 16 of the UAPA, citing an apparent attempt to hijack or crash the aircraft. And Elon Musk hits out at Reliance Mukesh Ambani amid Starlink row, accuses him of exploiting the people of India and blocking Starlink.

0: The political face-off over the opposition's protests has intensified, with the Congress accusing the Modi government of attacking democracy and imposing an undeclared emergency. Rahul Gandhi has alleged vote theft and election theft, and also a crackdown on protesting youth. Priyanka Gandhi Vadra has accused the government of illegally detaining MPs and protesters and shutting down Delhi. BJP has hit back, accusing the opposition of trying to create anarchy and destabilize the country. After electoral defeats, it says governance cannot be dictated from the streets and has challenged Rahul Gandhi over his allegation. Opposition is demanding accountability from the Election Commission, with INDIA bloc planning another protest march on Monday.
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3: 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Mr. Rahul Gandhi and his family and the members of his party from the president downwards need to apologize.
4: Is thane mein mushkil se 15-20 police wale bhi nahi hai aur bahar kai so log hain. Main Modi ji ko kehna chahta hu ki aapki jailen kam pad jayengi, aapke thane kam pad jayenge. 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
6: जस्ट क्रिमिनल्स. We lock up everything. So, a protest. So, with this protest, we have started dharna from here. Until and unless our kidnapping time is end, we have started dharna.
0: And a protest planned in the national capital has triggered a major face-off, with the CJP alleging a crackdown on its Delhi Chalo march. Three CJP leaders, Abhijit Deepke, Saurav Das and Ashutosh Ranka, were detained after arriving in Delhi. They were reportedly taken to separate locations in Delhi Gurugram and Dwarka. Deepke accused the authorities of dictatorship, alleging that Delhi police boarded his flight to detain him and other party leaders. CJP has vowed not to back down. In a statement, the party said its nationwide agitation would continue with or without its leaders, reiterating its demand for CEC Gyanesh Kumar to go. Police also detained protesters at several locations across Delhi, including Jantar Mantar, Connaught Place, as the march faced resistance from the police authorities. Send them out of the country, shame on you. These were the angry words that the passengers directed at the CJP leaders as they were being detained on board the flight. Have a look at this video.
8: भारत माता की जय.
9: शेम ऑन यू.
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0: YouTuber Dhruv Rathi has been detained ahead of CJP's Jantar Mantar Chalo call. Rathi, who lives in Germany, had arrived in India a few days ago. He had posted a video from India Gate calling for action against CC Gyanesh Kumar. Sources tell NDTV Rathi was detained from his residence in Sector 56, Gurugram. They've also issued a statement, CJP, condemning Rathi's detention. They've demanded his immediate and unconditional release. A scuffle broke out during a CJP protest in Delhi with multiple police personnel injured in the clash. Visuals from the spot show police trying to control the situation as the protest turned chaotic. Police personnel were seen in a scuffle with protesters while some CJP supporters were detained. Stone pelting was also reported during the protests at Connaught Place. Visuals show protesters hurling stones at police personnel with mass protesters also seen carrying sticks. Women police personnel were also among those injured. The incident has left several policemen hurt, with the visuals capturing the clash and the police response during the protest.
11: क्या हुआ उतने देर में और क्या सिचुएशन थी यहाँ पे?
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0: India has entered the Fly Dubai investigation. The NIA has filed a terror case as Captain Smith recovers and Hamami's Australia links come under scrutiny. NIA has stepped in and will now examine whether Hamami acted alone or as part of a wider module and trace any international conspiracy behind the attack. The National Probe Agency has invoked sections under Anti-Hijacking Act and UAPA. Investigators are now piecing together Hamami's entire trail to establish whether he acted alone and how the alleged plot escaped multiple security checks. This is now a rare cross-border investigation combining criminal counter-terror aviation safety tracks across countries connected to the flight. Some latest news coming in. New images show Captain Smith in hospital. He's seen smiling with the head still bandaged. Captain Smith seen reading Herzog's letter. Israel President salutes Smith's courage. Israel President has thanked Smith for averting a major tragedy. That's the word coming in. The new images on your screen right now. We'll try and connect with my colleague as well to get more perspective on the story. But from across the world, wishes have been coming in. As far as Captain Smith is concerned, the entire world has been wishing him a speedy recovery. He also had a call with Benjamin Netanyahu, the Prime Minister of Israel. Prime Minister of India also gave him a call. Joining us on the broadcast is my colleague Aditya Raj Kaul to give us more perspective on the story. Aditya, wishes have been pouring in from across the world for Captain Smith. New images showing him recovering well.
17: Well, certainly new images now coming in showing Captain Smith recovering very well. It's been a few days in the hospital ever since that really disaster that happened on the Fly Dubai flight on the 30th of September. And now the Israeli president has also written to Captain Smith Machar a personal letter, you know, praising his bravery. In fact, naming him as an Indian troop in action who saved the lives of countless people on board that flight. In fact, the Israeli president has also requested and urged Captain Smith to, in fact, travel to Israel, to Jerusalem, in fact, to receive the civilian top honor for his heroism from the Israeli government. This would be a rare occasion that an award that is mainly marked for an Israeli citizen and a Jew will be given to a foreign national, that to an Indian captain, Indian pilot, Captain Smith Machar, who originally hails from Gujarat and certainly was the pilot of the Fly Dubai flight, who took extraordinary, you know, risks and courage to save the lives of countless people. His presence of mind, his fortitude really helped in those crucial few seconds and few moments. So he's grievously injured. He's recovering well at the military hospital. We could see a couple of photographs that have been shared by the Israeli president, Isaac, that clearly indicate that perhaps in a few days he could be out. But certainly this will be a long road to full recovery.
0: Thank you, Aditya, for putting all of that into perspective for us. Leader for opposition in Lok Sabha, Rahul Gandhi, met Tamil Nadu CM C. Joseph Vijay over lunch before his Chennai student outreach. This comes even as DMK targeted Rahul, questioning his alleged selective outreach. The Rahul-Vijay meeting put the Congress-TVK partnership in focus, with both leaders' public appearance together adding political weight to Rahul Gandhi's Chennai visit. This also comes close on the heels of Vijay's by-poll victory on Friday, but the political spotlight has also brought sharp criticism from the DMK. Party leader A. Sarvanan launched an attack on Rahul Gandhi, questioning whether the LOP would answer tough questions. And he once again questioned Rahul Gandhi on selective outreach.
18: Definitely. And our Chief Minister, Mr. Vijay Sir, also, he also followed by the, you know, the common people interest. He will not adopted the BJP RSS ideology. So that two leaders commonly, jointly together, they were discussing about the education system for the new system in India.
19: नहीं देखिए ये तो स्वाभाविक है क्योंकि हम लोगों का यहाँ अलायंस है और आप जानते हैं विजय कुमार जी और राहुल जी का एक रिश्ता है जो एक अलग सा है तो उन्होंने उनके घर पे मुलाकात की और फिर आपने देखा किस तरह से वेलकम किया गया है हम समझते हैं ये अच्छे संकेत हैं पूरे इंडिया गठबंधन के लिए पूरे देश के लिए
20: 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Now, why they are not saying anything about this thing? The TVK government has had a crackdown on the police, on the protesters, and our MPs were present there and ensured that those people were arrested, released. The persons arrested were released. And in the representation given to the president, they have mentioned every other state except the state of Tamil Nadu and Kerala.
0: Ayodhya has emerged as a political flashpoint in Uttar Pradesh with BJP's Ram Temple narrative and the opposition's electoral challenge back in focus. Ayodhya's symbolic importance has placed it at the center of BJP's Hindutva politics, making it a key battleground in the state's political contest. Samajwadi Party Chief Akhilesh Yadav has challenged Chief Minister Yogi Adityanath to contest from Ayodhya, questioning BJP's confidence in its political stronghold. Akhilesh has accused the BJP of treating Ayodhya's residents unfairly, bringing local grievances into political debate. Yogi Adityanath referred to Akhilesh's challenge to contest from Ayodhya and responded with a counter. He proposed that both leaders file their nominations from Ayodhya and test their political fortunes.
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0: 5 hours to go for all of DKS's dreams to come true. I'm going to try and get more into the crowds. Here are the pictures, Siddaramaiah. 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
0: We've got a picture of the letter. 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
3: 21 days in Kashmir. Unfiltered list of things I saw and observed on the ground.
0: Very special ground report from the line of control. There were some children who've lost limbs in the shelling.
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0: The line of control, Shivarur, NDTV.
5: 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Dr. Swarnim Wagle, General David Petraeus, Swami Sarvapriyananda, Mike Walsh, Nicholas Butts, and the NDTV World Summit, A World Between Orders, 22nd and 23rd October, only on NDTV. After a smashing start, the NDTV AM Green IGPL Golf Pro-Am now travels to Hyderabad. A new course, a new contest, a new set of conversations, where the finest in golf meet some of the sharpest minds in business.
6: Elon Musk has escalated his public confrontation with Mukesh Ambani, taking his allegations beyond the battle over satellite internet in India. The Tesla and SpaceX chief has now shared media reports alleging links between Reliance-funded entities and BJP social media campaigns, as well as political donations made by Reliance-linked company. The posts come amid Musk's accusations that powerful business interests are standing in the way of Starlink satellite internet service in India.
7: Elon Musk is taking his fight with Mukesh Ambani to a new front. The billionaire entrepreneur has shared screenshots of two media reports on X, bringing alleged links between Reliance-associated entities and the BJP into the spotlight. The latest post come as Musk's dispute with Ambani over satellite internet services intensifies. On Friday, Musk sarcastically addressed Ambani as Prime Minister, accusing him of protecting a monopoly and questioning whether Reliance would allow Starlink to compete in India. Musk argues that satellite internet could connect underserved areas, expand educational opportunities for children, and help small businesses reach global markets. The government, however, has pushed back against the charge that India is blocking competition. Communications Minister Jyotiraditya Sindhya has said that India does not permit monopolies in any sector.
8: Now let me be very clear. India does not allow a monopoly in any sector.
7: Three satellites have secured satellite communications licenses. Satellite spectrum pricing still awaiting a final decision. Bureau Report, NDTV.
6: In what has been seen as a stunning reversal of U.S. foreign policy, President Trump has announced an agreement with Russia. Trump said that Russia has agreed to supply diesel to U.S. and global markets in an effort to lower the fuel prices. This comes after years of pressing others to stop buying the Russian energy.
9: For over a year, Washington's message to the world was loud and clear: to stop buying Russian energy. This week, Washington made a U-turn from its own policy, and the hypocrisy stands exposed. President Donald Trump has announced that Russia will supply diesel to the US and global markets, a deal he says he struck in a call with Vladimir Putin.
10: I think you heard about the oil deal with Russia. That is a big deal. That is massive amounts of oil coming into our country. And I want to thank President Putin, to be honest with you. We have massive amounts of oil being

0: coming into our country, and it's diesel, which is what we want. So
1: the diesel is to come in tranches. More than 300,000 tons immediately, another 500,000 in November, a million tons after that, and 3 million more, depending on the condition of Russia's refineries. By Trump's figures, that adds up to about 4.8 million tons. And it comes just weeks after Trump signed a sweeping law to choke Russia's energy revenue. The law lets the president impose tariffs of up to 100% on the biggest buyers of Russian oil and gas. India and China are among them and together account for about 70% of Russia's international energy business. With US consistently pressing both countries over their Russian oil purchases, India's message has been clear. Recently, External Affairs Minister Dr. S. Jaishankar questioned Western criticism of India's Russian oil purchases, pointing to their own continued trade and energy ties with Moscow. Speaking at an event in Finland in June, Jaishankar said the US urged India in 2022 to buy Russian oil to stabilize global markets before later policy changes. Speaking at an event in Finland in June, Jaishankar said the US urged India in 2022 to buy Russian oil to stabilize global markets before later policy shifts and tariff threats put such purchases under scrutiny.
2: Today, our largest oil supplier, little less than 40%, is Russia. Our largest gas supply is the United States. And that was not the case till the 28th of February of this year. The main supplier was Qatar.
3: Sure.
2: So what is happening is the world is also de-risking on the region. You know, people are looking for alternative energy sources and saying, okay, I'm prepared to buy at longer distance, maybe at a higher cost. So what I see in a way is that the global energy scenario will fundamentally change after this.
1: India has consistently maintained a strategic autonomy when it comes to energy security. Meanwhile, Zelensky has responded to the Russian deal, calling it an investment in war that must be ended. The Ukrainian president termed it a weak decision by strong partners, adding that peace never comes through weakness. After telling the world to shun Russian energy, US is now turning to Russia itself. The hypocrisy is hard to miss. Bureau Report, NDTV World.
4: On the occasion of Mahalaya, grand celebration of cultural harmony is unfolding at Kolkata's Eden Gardens, where artists from diverse communities across West Bengal have come together for a spectacular showcase. Around 6,000 artists, 3,000 dhakis are performing together, bringing the state's rich cultural traditions to the fore. The gathering celebrates West Bengal's diversity through music, dance, and the powerful rhythm of the dhak, turning Eden Garden into a vibrant stage for unity and shared heritage. We leave you with these visuals.

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1: Deep localization. What does it essentially mean for Maruti Suzuki?
2: To be competitive and to be agile for development and the resilience to any disruption. So that's how we set this deep localization as our next challenge.
3: How do you see the India-US relationship prosper?
4: I think what was an important basis. When people talk about God, they forget that it was an economic bonding. If you take a look at what happened around the COVID, the combination of these four countries and the way it went about, it was not a defense relationship.
3: Abe spoke about India and Japan having not only the ability but also the responsibility to shape the region.
5: Both nations, India and Japan, must work harder still to carry the torch of some of the basic fundamental values to shape the world to come.
3: How would you see India and Japan in particular want to see God evolve over the next decade?
6: Quad could be a catalyst rather than just a forbinger. Quad could be a facilitator of growth, security and development in the region. Then Quad will have more meaning to itself.
1: Joint Declaration on Economic Security. How is that being guaranteed or protected between India and Japan?
7: Unless India and Japan were to work together, it would be virtually impossible to create a trusted strategic technology stack for Asia.
8: AI, deep tech, those technologies are reshaping the industry worldwide. In this context, India and Japan, large potential.
9: We can truly tell that the economic partnership between the two countries is now moving from old economy to new economy.
0: It is our absolute honor to invite our chief guest for the evening, Mrs. Aki Abe, for her keynote address.
10: Today, you held a wonderful India-Japan summit for me. It was a very meaningful day. Thank you very much for inviting me.

Hello and welcome. You're watching NDTV. I'm Anusha Soni. Lots lined up on this edition, but first the headlines. CJP leaders Abhijit Deepke, Saurav Das, Ashutosh Ranka detained from Delhi airport. YouTuber Dhruv Rathi detained from his Gurugram home. No protests allowed at Jantar Bantar. Several cops also reportedly injured. BJP's Nalayak Neta jibe at Rahul Gandhi, slams him for dragging president in the street fight. Asked why didn't Rahul carry vote chori proof when he met President Murmu yesterday. Chief Minister Yogi accepts Akhilesh's Ayodhya challenge. Yogi's counter challenge to Akhilesh. Chief Minister says, I'm ready for a direct fight. Will Akhilesh Yadav file his nomination from Ayodhya? Tamil Nadu Chief Minister meets Rahul Gandhi in Chennai ahead of Congress Chhatron ki Goonj event. DMK slams Rahul, questions Congress selective outrage on SIR. NIA formally steps into Fly Dubai horror probe. NIA has registered an FIR under Section 3 of the Anti-Hijacking Act and Section 16 of the UAPA, citing an apparent attempt to hijack or crash the aircraft. And Elon Musk hits out at Reliance Mukesh Ambani amid Starlink row, accuses him of exploiting the people of India and blocking Starlink.

0: The political face-off over the opposition's protests has intensified, with the Congress accusing the Modi government of attacking democracy and imposing an undeclared emergency. Rahul Gandhi has alleged vote theft and election theft, and also a crackdown on protesting youth. Priyanka Gandhi Vadra has accused the government of illegally detaining MPs and protesters and shutting down Delhi. BJP has hit back, accusing the opposition of trying to create anarchy and destabilize the country. After electoral defeats, it says governance cannot be dictated from the streets and has challenged Rahul Gandhi over his allegation. Opposition is demanding accountability from the Election Commission, with INDIA bloc planning another protest march on Monday.
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3: 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Mr. Rahul Gandhi and his family and the members of his party from the president downwards need to apologize.
4: Is thane mein mushkil se 15-20 police wale bhi nahi hai aur jab bahar kai so log hain. Main Modi ji ko kehna chahta hu ki aapki jailen kam pad jayengi, aapke thane kam pad jayenge. 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
6: जस्ट क्रिमिनल्स. We lock up everything. So, a protest. So, with this protest, we have started dharna from here. Until unless our kidnapping time is end, we have started dharna.
0: And a protest planned in the national capital has triggered a major face-off, with the CJP alleging a crackdown on its Delhi Chalo march. Three CJP leaders, Abhijit Deepke, Saurabh Das and Ashutosh Ranka, were detained after arriving in Delhi. They were reportedly taken to separate locations in Delhi, Gurugram and Dwarka. Deepke accused the authorities of dictatorship, alleging that Delhi police boarded his flight to detain him and other party leaders. CJP has vowed not to back down. In a statement, the party said its nationwide agitation would continue with or without its leaders, reiterating its demand for CC Gyanesh Kumar to go. Police also detained protesters at several locations across Delhi, including Jantar Mantar, Connaught Place, as the march faced resistance from the police authorities. Send them out of the country, shame on you. These were the angry words that the passengers directed at the CJP leaders as they were being detained on board the flight. Have a look at this video.
8: भारत माता की जय.
9: शेम ऑन यू.
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0: YouTuber Dhruv Rathi has been detained ahead of CJP's Jantar Mantar Chalo call. Rathi, who lives in Germany, had arrived in India a few days ago. He had posted a video from India Gate calling for action against CC Gyanesh Kumar. Sources tell NDTV Rathi was detained from his residence in Sector 56, Gurugram. They've also issued a statement, CJP, condemning Rathi's detention. They've demanded his immediate and unconditional release. A scuffle broke out during a CJP protest in Delhi with multiple police personnel injured in the clash. Visuals from the spot show police trying to control the situation as the protest turned chaotic. Police personnel were seen in a scuffle with protesters while some CJP supporters were detained. Stone pelting was also reported during the protests at Connaught Place. Visuals show protesters hurling stones at police personnel with mass protesters also seen carrying sticks. Women police personnel were also among those injured. The incident has left several policemen hurt, with the visuals capturing the clash and the police response during the protest.
11: क्या हुआ उतने देर में और क्या सिचुएशन थी यहाँ पे?
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0: India has entered the Fly Dubai investigation. The NIA has filed a terror case as Captain Smith recovers and Hamami's Australia links come under scrutiny. NIA has stepped in and will now examine whether Hamami acted alone or as part of a wider module and trace any international conspiracy behind the attack. The National Probe Agency has invoked sections under Anti-Hijacking Act and UAPA. Investigators are now piecing together Hamami's entire trail to establish whether he acted alone and how the alleged plot escaped multiple security checks. This is now a rare cross-border investigation combining criminal counter-terror aviation safety tracks across countries connected to the flight. Some latest news coming in. New images show Captain Smith in hospital. He's seen smiling with the head still bandaged. Captain Smith seen reading Herzog's letter. Israel President salutes Smith's courage. Israel President has thanked Smith for averting a major tragedy. That's the word coming in. The new images on your screen right now. We'll try and connect with my colleague as well to get more perspective on the story. But from across the world, wishes have been coming in. As far as Captain Smith is concerned, the entire world has been wishing him a speedy recovery. He also had a call with Benjamin Netanyahu, the Prime Minister of Israel. Prime Minister of India also gave him a call. Joining us on the broadcast is my colleague Aditya Rajkol to give us more perspective on the story. Aditya, wishes have been pouring in from across the world for Captain Smith. New images showing him recovering well.
17: Well, certainly new images now coming in showing Captain Smith recovering very well. It's been a few days in the hospital ever since that really disaster that happened on the Fly Dubai flight on the 30th of September. And now the Israeli president has also written to Captain Smith Machar a personal letter, you know, praising his bravery. In fact, naming him as an Indian troop in action who saved the lives of countless people on board that flight. In fact, the Israeli president has also requested and urged Captain Smith to, in fact, travel to Israel, to Jerusalem, in fact, to receive the civilian top honor for his heroism from the Israeli government. This would be a rare occasion that an award that is mainly marked for an Israeli citizen and a Jew will be given to a foreign national, that to an Indian captain, Indian pilot, Captain Smith Machar, who originally hails from Gujarat and certainly was the pilot of the Fly Dubai flight, who took extraordinary, you know, risks and courage to save the lives of countless people. His presence of mind, his fortitude really helped in those crucial few seconds and few moments. So he's grievously injured. He's recovering well at the military hospital. We could see a couple of photographs that have been shared by the Israeli president, Isaac, that clearly indicate that perhaps in a few days he could be out. But certainly it will be a long road to full recovery.
0: Thank you, Aditya, for putting all of that into perspective for us. Leader for opposition in Lok Sabha, Rahul Gandhi, met Tamil Nadu CM C. Joseph Vijay over lunch before his Chennai student outreach. This comes even as DMK targeted Rahul, questioning his alleged selective outreach. The Rahul-Vijay meeting put the Congress-TVK partnership in focus, with both leaders' public appearance together adding political weight to Rahul Gandhi's Chennai visit. This also comes close on the heels of Vijay's by-poll victory on Friday, but the political spotlight has also brought sharp criticism from the DMK. Party leader A. Sarvanan launched an attack on Rahul Gandhi, questioning whether the LOP would answer tough

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1: CJP are protesting here in the state of Tamil Nadu in Chennai. They were arrested. And what is Mr. Rahul Gandhi's statement? Is the Congress party against it? When Mr. Rahul Gandhi was protesting in Delhi, these people said, oh, you should support Rahul Gandhi. You should not have narrow political considerations. You should think of the larger common good. Now, why they are not saying anything about this thing? The TVK government has had a crackdown on the police on the protesters, and the RMPs were present there and ensured that those people were arrested, released. The persons arrested were released, and in the representation given to the president, they have mentioned every other state except the state of Tamil Nadu and Kerala.
2: Ayodhya has emerged as a political flashpoint in Uttar Pradesh with BJP's Ram Temple narrative and the opposition's electoral challenge back in focus. Ayodhya's symbolic importance has placed it at the center of BJP's Hindutva politics, making it a key battleground in the state's political contest. Samajwadi Party Chief Akhilesh Yadav has challenged Chief Minister Yogi Adityanath to contest from Ayodhya, questioning BJP's confidence in its political stronghold. Akhilesh has accused the BJP of treating Ayodhya's residents unfairly, bringing local grievances into political debate. Yogi Adityanath referred to Akhilesh's challenge to contest from Ayodhya and responded with a counter. He proposed that both leaders file their nominations from Ayodhya and test their political fortunes.
3: बड़े बड़े दावे करने वाले मुख्यमंत्री अगर इतना ही अस्वस्थ हैं, तो खुद अयोध्या से चुनाव लड़कर के दिखाएं। और दूध का दूध पानी का पानी करने का झूठा वादा करने वाले का पानी जनता उतार देगी इस बार।
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5: 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Dr. Swarnim Wagle, General David Petraeus, Swami Sarvapriyananda, Mike Walsh, Nicholas Butts, and the NDTV World Summit, A World Between Orders, 22nd and 23rd October, only on NDTV. A smashing start. The NDTV AM Green IGPL Golf Pro-Am now travels to Hyderabad. A new course, a new contest, a new set of conversations where the finest in golf meet some of the sharpest minds in business. 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
7: Deep localization. What does it essentially mean for Maruti Suzuki?
8: To be

0: be competitive and to be agile for development and resilience to any disruption. So that's how we set this deep localization as our next challenge.
1: How do you see the India-US relationship prosper?
2: I think what was an important basis, when people talk about God, they forget that it was an economic bonding. If you take a look at what happened around the COVID, the combination of these four countries and the way it went about, it was not a defense relationship.
3: Elon Musk has escalated his public confrontation with Mukesh Ambani, taking his allegations beyond the battle over satellite internet in India. The Tesla and SpaceX chief has now shared media reports alleging links between Reliance-funded entities and BJP social media campaigns, as well as political donations made by Reliance-linked company. The posts come amid Musk's accusations that powerful business interests are standing in the way of Starlink satellite internet service in India.
4: Elon Musk is taking his fight with Mukesh Ambani to a new front. The billionaire entrepreneur has shared screenshots of two media reports on X, bringing alleged links between Reliance-associated entities and the BJP into the spotlight. The latest post come as Musk's dispute with Ambani over satellite internet services intensifies. On Friday, Musk sarcastically addressed Ambani as Prime Minister, accusing him of protecting a monopoly and questioning whether Reliance would allow Starlink to compete in India. Musk argues that satellite internet could connect underserved areas, expand educational opportunities for children, and help small businesses reach global markets. The government, however, has pushed back against the charge that India is blocking competition. Communications Minister Jyotiraditya Sindhya has said that India does not permit monopolies in any sector.
5: Now let me be very clear. India does not allow a monopoly in any sector.
4: Three satellites have secured satellite communications licenses. Satellite spectrum pricing still awaiting a final decision. Bureau Report, NDTV.
3: In what has been seen as a stunning reversal of U.S. foreign policy, President Trump has announced an agreement with Russia. Trump said that Russia has agreed to supply diesel to U.S. and global markets in an effort to lower the fuel prices. This comes after years of pressing others to stop buying the Russian energy.
6: For over a year, Washington's message to the world was loud and clear: to stop buying Russian energy. This week, Washington made a U-turn from its own policy, and the hypocrisy stands exposed. President Donald Trump has announced that Russia will supply diesel to the US and global markets, a deal he says he struck in a call with Vladimir Putin.
7: I think you heard about the oil deal with Russia. That is a big deal. That is massive amounts of oil coming into our country. And I want to thank President Putin, to be honest with you. We have massive amounts of oil coming into our country, and it's diesel, which is what we want. So,
6: the diesel is to come in tranches. More than 300,000 tons immediately, another 500,000 in November, a million tons after that, and 3 million more, depending on the condition of Russia's refineries. By Trump's figures, that adds up to about 4.8 million tons. And it comes just weeks after Trump signed a sweeping law to choke Russia's energy revenue. The law lets the president impose tariffs of up to 100% on the biggest buyers of Russian oil and gas. India and China are among them, and together account for about 70% of Russia's international energy business. With US consistently pressing both countries over their Russian oil purchases, India's message has been clear. Recently, External Affairs Minister Dr. S. Jaishankar questioned Western criticism of India's Russian oil purchases, pointing to their own continued trade and energy ties with Moscow. Speaking at an event in Finland in June, Jaishankar said, The US urged India in 2022 to buy Russian oil to stabilize global markets before later policy changes. Speaking at an event in Finland in June, Jaishankar said the US urged India in 2022 to buy Russian oil to stabilize global markets before later policy shifts and tariff threats put such purchases under scrutiny.
8: Today, our largest oil supplier, little less than 40%, is Russia. Our largest gas supply is the United States. And that was not the case till the 28th of February of this year. The main supplier was Qatar. So what is happening is the world is also de-risking on the region. You know, people are looking for alternative energy sources and saying, okay, I'm prepared to buy at longer distance, maybe at a higher cost. So what I see in a way is that the global energy scenario will fundamentally change after this.
6: India has consistently maintained a strategic autonomy when it comes to energy security. Meanwhile, Zelensky has responded to the Russian deal, calling it an investment in war that must be ended. The Ukrainian president termed it a weak decision by strong partners, adding that peace never comes through weakness. After telling the world to shun Russian energy, US is now turning to Russia itself. The hypocrisy is hard to miss. Bureau Report, NDTV World.
3: On the occasion of Mahalaya, grand celebration of cultural harmony is unfolding at Kolkata's Eden Gardens, where artists from diverse communities across West Bengal have come together for a spectacular showcase. Around 6,000 artists, 3,000 dhakis are performing together, bringing the state's rich cultural traditions to the fore. The gathering celebrates West Bengal's diversity through music, dance, and the powerful rhythm of the dhak, turning Eden Garden into a vibrant stage for unity and shared heritage. We leave you with these visuals.

0: 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I'm going to try and get more into the crowds. 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
3: 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Unfiltered list of things I saw and observed on the ground.
0: Very special ground report from the line of control. 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For a country that has fought so many wars in the mountains and at high altitude.
3: We're standing on the Indian Navy's newest warship.
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16: 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I'm Anusha Soni. Lots lined up on this edition, but first the headlines. CJP leaders Abhijit Deepke, Saurav Das, Ashutosh Ranka detained from Delhi airport, YouTuber Dhruv Rathi detained from his Gurugram home. No protests allowed at Jantar Mantar. Several cops also reportedly injured. BJP's Nalayak Neta jibe at Rahul Gandhi, slams him for dragging president in the street fight, asks why didn't Rahul carry vote chori proof when he met President Murmu yesterday. Chief Minister Yogi accepts Akhilesh's Ayodhya challenge. Yogi's counter challenge to Akhilesh. Chief Minister says, I'm ready for a direct fight. Will Akhilesh Yadav file his nomination from Ayodhya? Tamil Nadu Chief Minister meets Rahul Gandhi in Chennai ahead of Congress Chhatron Ki Goonj event. DMK slams Rahul, questions Congress selective outrage on SIR. NIA formally steps in to Fly Dubai horror probe. NIA has registered an FIR under Section 3 of the Anti-Hijacking Act and Section 16 of the UAPA, citing an apparent attempt to hijack or crash the aircraft. And Elon Musk hits out at Reliance Mukesh Ambani amid Starlink row, accuses him of exploiting the people of India and blocking Starlink.

0: The political face-off over the opposition's protests has intensified, with the Congress accusing the Modi government of attacking democracy and imposing an undeclared emergency. Rahul Gandhi has alleged vote theft and election theft, and also a crackdown on protesting youth. Priyanka Gandhi Vadra has accused the government of illegally detaining MPs and protesters and shutting down Delhi. BJP has hit back, accusing the opposition of trying to create anarchy and destabilize the country. After electoral defeats, it says governance cannot be dictated from the streets and has challenged Rahul Gandhi over his allegation. Opposition is demanding accountability from the Election Commission, with INDIA bloc planning another protest march on Monday.
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3: 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Mr. Rahul Gandhi and his family and the members of his party from the president downwards need to apologize.
4: Is thane mein mushkil se 15-20 police wale bhi nahi hai aur jab bahar kai so log hain. Main Modi ji ko kehna chahta hu ki aapki jailen kam pad jayengi, aapke thane kam pad jayenge. 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
6: जस्ट क्रिमिनल्स. We lock up everything. So, a protest. So, with this protest, we have started dharna from here. Until unless our kidnapping time is end, we have started dharna.
0: And a protest planned in the national capital has triggered a major face-off, with the CJP alleging a crackdown on its Delhi Chalo march. Three CJP leaders, Abhijit Deepke, Saurabh Das and Ashutosh Ranka, were detained after arriving in Delhi. They were reportedly taken to separate locations in Delhi, Gurugram and Dwarka. Deepke accused the authorities of dictatorship, alleging that Delhi police boarded his flight to detain him and other party leaders. CJP has vowed not to back down. In a statement, the party said its nationwide agitation would continue with or without its leaders, reiterating its demand for CEC Gyanesh Kumar to go. Police also detained protesters at several locations across Delhi, including Jantar Mantar, Connaught Place, as the march faced resistance from the police authorities. Send them out of the country, shame on you. These were the angry words that the passengers directed at the CJP leaders as they were being detained on board the flight. Have a look at this video.
8: भारत माता की जय.
9: शेम ऑन यू.
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0: YouTuber Dhruv Rathi has been detained ahead of CJP's Jantar Mantar Chalo call. Rathi, who lives in Germany, had arrived in India a few days ago. He had posted a video from India Gate calling for action against CC Gyanesh Kumar. Sources tell NDTV Rathi was detained from his residence in Sector 56, Gurugram. They've also issued a statement, CJP, condemning Rathi's detention. They've demanded his immediate and unconditional release. A scuffle broke out during a CJP protest in Delhi with multiple police personnel injured in the clash. Visuals from the spot show police trying to control the situation as the protest turned chaotic. Police personnel were seen in a scuffle with protesters while some CJP supporters were detained. Stone pelting was also reported during the protests at Connaught Place. Visuals show protesters hurling stones at police personnel, with mass protesters also seen carrying sticks. Women police personnel were also among those injured. The incident has left several policemen hurt, with the visuals capturing the clash and the police response during the protest.
11: क्या हुआ उतने देर में और क्या सिचुएशन थी यहाँ पे?
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0: India has entered the Fly Dubai investigation. The NIA has filed a terror case as Captain Smith recovers and Hamami's Australia links come under scrutiny. NIA has stepped in and will now examine whether Hamami acted alone or as part of a wider module and trace any international conspiracy behind the attack. The National Probe Agency has invoked sections under Anti-Hijacking Act and UAPA. Investigators are now piecing together Hamami's entire trail to establish whether he acted alone and how the alleged plot escaped multiple security checks. This is now a rare cross-border investigation combining criminal counter-terror aviation safety tracks across countries connected to the flight. Some latest news coming in. New images show Captain Smith in hospital. He's seen smiling with the head still bandaged. Captain Smith seen reading Herzog's letter. Israel President salutes Smith's courage. Israel President has thanked Smith for averting a major tragedy. That's the word coming in. The new images on your screen right now. We'll try and connect with my colleague as well to get more perspective on the story. But from across the world, wishes have been coming in. As far as Captain Smith is concerned, the entire world has been wishing him a speedy recovery. He also had a call with Benjamin Netanyahu, the Prime Minister of Israel. Prime Minister of India also gave him a call. Joining us on the broadcast is my colleague Aditya Raj Kaul to give us more perspective on the story. Aditya, wishes have been pouring in from across the world for Captain Smith. New images showing him recovering well.
17: Well, certainly new images now coming in showing Captain Smith recovering very well. It's been a few days in the hospital ever since that really disaster that happened on the Fly Dubai flight on the 30th of September. And now the Israeli president has also written to Captain Smith Machar a personal letter, you know, praising his bravery. In fact, naming him as an Indian troop in action who saved the lives of countless people on board that flight. In fact, the Israeli president has also requested and urged Captain Smith to, in fact, travel to Israel, to Jerusalem, in fact, to receive the civilian top honor for his heroism from the Israeli government. This would be a rare occasion that an award that is mainly marked for an Israeli citizen and a Jew will be given to a foreign national, that to an Indian captain, Indian pilot, Captain Smith Machar, who originally hails from Gujarat and certainly was the pilot of the Fly Dubai flight, who took extraordinary, you know, risks and courage to save the lives of countless people. His presence of mind, his fortitude really helped in those crucial few seconds and few moments. So he's grievously injured. He's recovering well at the military hospital. We could see a couple of photographs that have been shared by the Israeli president, Isaac, that clearly indicate that perhaps in a few days he could be out. But certainly this will be a long road to full recovery.
0: Thank you, Aditya, for putting all of that into perspective for us. Leader for opposition in Lok Sabha, Rahul Gandhi, met Tamil Nadu CM C. Joseph Vijay over lunch before his Chennai student outreach. This comes even as DMK targeted Rahul, questioning his alleged selective outreach. The Rahul-Vijay meeting put the Congress-TVK partnership in focus, with both leaders' public appearance together adding political weight to Rahul Gandhi's Chennai visit. This also comes close on the heels of Vijay's by-poll victory on Friday, but the political spotlight has also brought sharp criticism from the DMK. Party leader A. Sarvanan launched an attack on Rahul Gandhi, questioning whether the LOP would answer tough questions. And he once again questioned Rahul Gandhi on selective outreach.
18: Definitely. And our Chief Minister, Mr. Vijay Sir, also, he also followed by the, you know, the common people interest. He will not adopted the BJP RSS ideology. So that two leaders commonly, jointly together, they were discussing about the education system for the new system in India.
19: नहीं देखिए ये तो स्वाभाविक है क्योंकि हम लोगों का यहाँ अलायंस है और आप जानते हैं विजय कुमार जी और राहुल जी का एक रिश्ता है जो एक अलग सा है तो उन्होंने उनके घर पे मुलाकात की और फिर आपने देखा किस तरह से वो वेलकम किया गया है हम समझते हैं ये अच्छे संकेत हैं पूरे इंडिया गठबंधन के लिए पूरे देश के लिए
20: 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Now, why they are not saying anything about this thing? The TVK government has had a crackdown on the police, on the protesters, and the RMPs were present there and ensured that those people were arrested, released. The persons arrested were released. And in the representation given to the president, they have mentioned every other state except the state of Tamil Nadu and Kerala.
0: Ayodhya has emerged as a political flashpoint in Uttar Pradesh with BJP's Ram Temple narrative and the opposition's electoral challenge back in focus. Ayodhya's symbolic importance has placed it at the center of BJP's Hindutva politics, making it a key battleground in the state's political contest. Samajwadi Party Chief Akhilesh Yadav has challenged Chief Minister Yogi Adityanath to contest from Ayodhya, questioning BJP's confidence in its political stronghold. Akhilesh has accused the BJP of treating Ayodhya's residents unfairly, bringing local grievances into political debate. Yogi Adityanath referred to Akhilesh's challenge to contest from Ayodhya and responded with a counter. He proposed that both leaders file their nominations from Ayodhya and test their political fortunes.
21: बड़े बड़े दावे करने वाले मुख्यमंत्री अगर इतना ही अस्वस्थ हैं, तो खुद अयोध्या से चुनाव लड़कर के दिखाएं। और दूध का दूध पानी का पानी करने का झूठा वादा करने वाले का पानी जनता उतार देगी इस बार।
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0: The NDTV AM Green IGPL Golf Pro-Am now travels to Hyderabad. A new course, a new contest, a new set of...
1: Elon Musk has escalated his public confrontation with Mukesh Ambani, taking his allegations beyond the battle over satellite internet in India. The Tesla and SpaceX chief has now shared media reports alleging links between Reliance-funded entities and BJP social media campaigns, as well as political donations made by Reliance-linked company. The posts come amid Musk's accusations that powerful business interests are standing in the way of Starlink satellite internet service in India.
2: Elon Musk is taking his fight with Mukesh Ambani to a new front. The billionaire entrepreneur has shared screenshots of two media reports on X, bringing alleged links between Reliance-associated entities and the BJP into the spotlight. The latest post come as Musk's dispute with Ambani over satellite internet services intensifies. On Friday, Musk sarcastically addressed Ambani as Prime Minister, accusing him of protecting a monopoly and questioning whether Reliance would allow Starlink to compete in India. Musk argues that satellite internet could connect underserved areas, expand educational opportunities for children, and help small businesses reach global markets. The government, however, has pushed back against the charge that India is blocking competition. Communications Minister Jyotiraditya Sindhya has said that India does not permit monopolies in any sector.
3: Now let me be very clear. India does not allow a monopoly in any sector.
2: Three satellites have secured satellite communications licenses. Satellite spectrum pricing still awaiting a final decision. Bureau Report, NDTV.
1: In what has been seen as a stunning reversal of U.S. foreign policy, President Trump has announced an agreement with Russia. Trump said that Russia has agreed to supply diesel to U.S. and global markets in an effort to lower the fuel prices. This comes after years of pressing others to stop buying the Russian energy.
4: For over a year, Washington's message to the world was loud and clear: to stop buying Russian energy. This week, Washington made a U-turn from its own policy, and the hypocrisy stands exposed. President Donald Trump has announced that Russia will supply diesel to the US and global markets, a deal he says he struck in a call with Vladimir Putin.
5: I think you heard about the oil deal with Russia. That is a big deal. That is massive amounts of oil coming into our country. And I want to thank President Putin, to be honest with you. We have massive amounts of oil being coming into our country, and it's diesel, which is what we want. So
4: the diesel is to come in tranches. More than 300,000 tons immediately, another 500,000 in November, a million tons after that, and 3 million more, depending on the condition of Russia's refineries. By Trump's figures, that adds up to about 4.8 million tons. And it comes just weeks after Trump signed a sweeping law to choke Russia's energy revenue. The law lets the president impose tariffs of up to 100% on the biggest buyers of Russian oil and gas. India and China are among them, and together account for about 70% of Russia's international energy business. With US consistently pressing both countries over their Russian oil purchases, India's message has been clear. Recently, External Affairs Minister Dr. S. Jaishankar questioned Western criticism of India's Russian oil purchases, pointing to their own continued trade and energy ties with Moscow. Speaking at an event in Finland in June, Jaishankar said the US urged India in 2022 to buy Russian oil to stabilize global markets before later policy changes. Speaking at an event in Finland in June, Jaishankar said the US urged India in 2022 to buy Russian oil to stabilize global markets before later policy shifts and tariff threats

0: put such purchases under scrutiny.
1: Today, our largest oil supplier, little less than 40%, is Russia. Our largest gas supply is the United States. And that was not the case till the 28th of February of this year. The main supplier was Qatar.
2: Sure.
1: So what is happening is the world is also de-risking on the region. You know, people are looking for alternative energy sources and saying, okay, I'm prepared to buy at longer distance, maybe at a higher cost. So what I see in a way is that the global energy scenario will fundamentally change after this.
0: India has consistently maintained a strategic autonomy when it comes to energy security. Meanwhile, Zelensky has responded to the Russian deal, calling it an investment in war that must be ended. The Ukrainian president termed it a weak decision by strong partners, adding that peace never comes through weakness. After telling the world to shun Russian energy, US is now turning to Russia itself. The hypocrisy is hard to miss. Bureau Report, NDTV World.
3: On the occasion of Mahalaya, grand celebration of cultural harmony is unfolding at Kolkata's Eden Gardens, where artists from diverse communities across West Bengal have come together for a spectacular showcase. Around 6,000 artists, 3,000 dhakis are performing together, bringing the state's rich cultural traditions to the fore. The gathering celebrates West Bengal's diversity through music, dance, and the powerful rhythm of the dhak, turning Eden Garden into a vibrant stage for unity and shared heritage. We leave you with these visuals.

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1: Deep localization. What does it essentially mean for Maruti Suzuki?
2: To be competitive and to be agile for development and the resilience to any disruption. So that's how we set this deep localization as our next challenge.
3: How do you see the India-US relationship prosper?
4: I think what was an important basis. When people talk about God, they forget that it was an economic bonding. If you take a look at what happened around the COVID, the combination of these four countries and the way it went about, it was not a defense relationship.
3: Abe spoke about India and Japan having not only the ability but also the responsibility to shape the region.
2: Both nations, India and Japan, must work harder still to carry the torch of some of the basic fundamental values to shape the world to come.
3: How would you see India and Japan in particular want to see Quad evolve over the next decade?
5: Quad could be a catalyst rather than just a forbinger. Quad could be a facilitator of growth, security and development in the region. Then Quad will have more meaning to itself.
1: Joint Declaration on Economic Security. How is that being guaranteed or protected between India and Japan?
6: Unless India and Japan were to work together, it would be virtually impossible to create a trusted strategic technology stack for Asia.
7: AI, deep tech, those technologies are reshaping the industry worldwide. In this context, India and Japan, large potential.
8: We can truly tell that the economic partnership between the two countries is now moving from old economy to new economy.
0: It is our absolute honor to invite our chief guest for the evening, Mrs. Aki Abe, for her keynote address.
9: Today, you held a wonderful India-Japan summit for me. It was a very meaningful day. Thank you very much for inviting me.

0: go for all of DKS's dreams to come true. I'm going to try and get more into the crowds. Here are the pictures, Siddaramaiah. NDTV stands completely engaged with Karnataka.
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0: Let's do it. Let's start.
2: Breaking story, we're jumping straight into it.
0: We've got a picture of the letter. What is in your letter? You can never predict what's going to happen in Tamil Nadu politics.
3: 21 days in Kashmir. Unfiltered list of things I saw and observed on the ground.
0: Very special ground report from the line of control. There were some children who've lost limbs in the shelling. For a country that has fought.
4: Hello and welcome. You're watching NDTV. I'm Anusha Soni. Lots lined up on this edition, but first the headlines. CJP leaders Abhijit Deepke, Saurav Das, Ashutosh Ranka detained from Delhi airport. YouTuber Dhruv Rathi detained from his Gurugram home. No protests allowed at Jantar Mantar. Several cops also reportedly injured. BJP's Nalayak Neta Jai Bhat Rahul Gandhi slams him for dragging president in the street fight. Asked why didn't Rahul carry vote chori proof when he met President Murmu yesterday. Chief Minister Yogi accepts Akhilesh's Ayodhya challenge. Yogi's counter challenge to Akhilesh. Chief Minister says, I'm ready for a direct fight. Will Akhilesh Yadav file his nomination from Ayodhya? Tamil Nadu Chief Minister meets Rahul Gandhi in Chennai ahead of Congress Chhatron ki Goonj event. DMK slams Rahul, questions Congress selective outrage on SIR. NIA formally steps into Fly Dubai horror probe. NIA has registered an FIR under Section 3 of the Anti-Hijacking Act and Section 16 of the UAPA, citing an apparent attempt to hijack or crash the aircraft. And Elon Musk hits out at Reliance Mukesh Ambani amid Starlink row, accuses him of exploiting the people of India and blocking Starlink.

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3: India has entered the Fly Dubai investigation. The NIA has filed a terror case as Captain Smith recovers and Hamami's Australia links come under scrutiny. NIA has stepped in and will now examine whether Hamami acted alone or as part of a wider module and trace any international conspiracy behind the attack. The National Probe Agency has invoked sections under Anti-Hijacking Act and UAPA. Investigators are now piecing together Hamami's entire trail to establish whether he acted alone and how the alleged plot escaped multiple security checks. This is now a rare cross-border investigation combining criminal counter-terror, aviation safety tracks across countries connected to the flight. Some latest news coming in. New images show Captain Smith in hospital. He's seen smiling with the head still bandaged. Captain Smith seen reading Herzog's letter. Israel President salutes Smith's courage. Israel President has thanked Smith for averting a major tragedy. That's the word coming in. The new images on your screen right now. We'll try and connect with my colleague as well to get more perspective on the story. But from across the world, wishes have been coming in. As far as Captain Smith is concerned, the entire world has been wishing him a speedy recovery. He also had a call with Benjamin Netanyahu, the Prime Minister of Israel. Prime Minister of India also gave him a call. Joining us on the broadcast is my colleague Aditya Raj Kaul to give us more perspective on the story. Aditya, wishes have been pouring in from across the world for Captain Smith. New images showing him recovering well.
4: Well, certainly new images now coming in showing Captain Smith recovering very well. It's been a few days in the hospital ever since that really disaster that happened on the Fly Dubai flight on the 30th of September. And now the Israeli president has also written to Captain Smith Machar a personal letter, you know, praising his bravery. In fact, naming him as an Indian troop in action who saved the lives of countless people on board that flight. In fact, the Israeli president has also requested and urged Captain Smith to, in fact, travel to Israel, to Jerusalem, in fact, to receive the civilian top honor for his heroism from the Israeli government. This would be a rare occasion that an award that is mainly marked for an Israeli citizen and a Jew will be given to a foreign national, that to an Indian captain, Indian pilot, Captain Smith Machar, who originally hails from Gujarat and certainly was the pilot of the Fly Dubai flight, who took extraordinary, you know, risks and courage to save the lives of countless people. His presence of mind, his fortitude really helped in those crucial few seconds and few moments. So he's grievously injured. He's recovering well at the military hospital. We could see a couple of photographs that have been shared by the Israeli President Isaac that clearly indicate that perhaps in a few days he could be out. But certainly it will be a long road to full recovery.
3: Thank you, Aditya, for putting all of that into perspective for us. Leader for opposition in Lok Sabha, Rahul Gandhi, met Tamil Nadu CM C. Joseph Vijay over lunch before his Chennai student outreach. This comes even as DMK targeted Rahul, questioning his alleged selective outrage. The Rahul-Vijay meeting put the Congress-TVK partnership in focus, with both leaders' public appearance together adding political weight to Rahul Gandhi's Chennai visit. This also comes close on the heels of Vijay's bipole victory on Friday, but the political spotlight has also brought sharp criticism from the DMK. Party leader A. Sarvanan launched an attack on Rahul Gandhi, questioning whether the LOP would answer tough questions. And he once again questioned Rahul Gandhi on selective outreach.
5: Definitely. And our Chief Minister, Mr. Vijay sir, also, he also followed by the, you know, the common people interest. He will not adopted the BJP RSS ideology. So that two leaders commonly, jointly together, they were discussing about the education system for the new system in India.
6: ये तो स्वाभाविक है, क्योंकि हम लोगों का यहाँ अलायंस है और आप जानते हैं विजय कुमार जी और राहुल जी का एक रिश्ता है जो एक अलग सा है।

0: you should think of the larger common good. Now, why they are not saying anything about this thing? The TVK government has had a crackdown on the police on the protesters, and the RMPs were present there and ensured that those people were arrested, released. The persons arrested were released. And in the representation given to the president, they have mentioned every other state except the state of Tamil Nadu and Kerala.
1: Ayodhya has emerged as a political flashpoint in Uttar Pradesh with BJP's Ram Temple narrative and the opposition's electoral challenge back in focus. Ayodhya's symbolic importance has placed it at the center of BJP's Hindutva politics, making it a key battleground in the state's political contest. Samajwadi Party Chief Akhilesh Yadav has challenged Chief Minister Yogi Adityanath to contest from Ayodhya, questioning BJP's confidence in its political stronghold. Akhilesh has accused the BJP of treating Ayodhya's residents unfairly, bringing local grievances into political debate. Yogi Adityanath referred to Akhilesh's challenge to contest from Ayodhya and responded with a counter. He proposed that both leaders file their nominations from Ayodhya and test their political fortunes.
2: बड़े बड़े दावे करने वाले मुख्यमंत्री अगर इतना ही अस्वस्थ हैं, तो खुद अयोध्या से चुनाव लड़ करके दिखाएं। और दूध का दूध पानी का पानी करने का झूठा वादा करने वाले का पानी जनता उतार देगी इस बार।
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4: Only on NDTV. Elon Musk has escalated his public confrontation with Mukesh Ambani, taking his allegations beyond the battle over satellite internet in India. The Tesla and SpaceX chief has now shared media reports alleging links between Reliance-funded entities and BJP social media campaigns, as well as political donations made by Reliance-linked company. The posts come amid Musk's accusations that powerful business interests are standing in the way of Starlink satellite internet service in India.
5: Elon Musk is taking his fight with Mukesh Ambani to a new front. The billionaire entrepreneur has shared screenshots of two media reports on X, bringing alleged links between Reliance-associated entities and the BJP into the spotlight. The latest post come as Musk's dispute with Ambani over satellite internet services intensifies. On Friday, Musk sarcastically addressed Ambani as Prime Minister, accusing him of protecting a monopoly and questioning whether Reliance would allow Starlink to compete in India. Musk argues that satellite internet could connect underserved areas, expand educational opportunities for children, and help small businesses reach global markets. The government, however, has pushed back against the charge that India is blocking competition. Communications Minister Jyotiraditya Sindhya has said that India does not permit monopolies in any sector.
6: Now let me be very clear. India does not allow a monopoly in any sector.
5: Three satellites have secured satellite communications licenses. Satellite spectrum pricing still awaiting a final decision. Bureau Report, NDTV.
4: In what has been seen as a stunning reversal of U.S. foreign policy, President Trump has announced an agreement with Russia. Trump said that Russia has agreed to supply diesel to U.S. and global markets in an effort to lower the fuel prices. This comes after years of pressing others to stop buying the Russian energy.
7: For over a year, Washington's message to the world was loud and clear: to stop buying Russian energy. This week, Washington made a U-turn from its own policy, and the hypocrisy stands exposed. President Donald Trump has announced that Russia will supply diesel to the US and global markets, a deal he says he struck in a call with Vladimir Putin.
8: I think you heard about the oil deal with Russia. That is a big deal. That is massive amounts of oil coming into our country. And I want to thank President Putin, to be honest with you. We have massive amounts of oil being coming into our country, and it's diesel, which is what we want. So
7: the diesel is to come in tranches. More than 300,000 tons immediately, another 500,000 in November, 1 million tons after that, and 3 million more, depending on the condition of Russia's refineries. By Trump's figures, that adds up to about 4.8 million tons. And it comes just weeks after Trump signed a sweeping law to choke Russia's energy revenue. The law lets the president impose tariffs of up to 100% on the biggest buyers of Russian oil and gas. India and China are among them, and together account for about 70% of Russia's international energy business. With US consistently pressing both countries over their Russian oil purchases, India's message has been clear. Recently, External Affairs Minister Dr. S. Jaishankar questioned Western criticism of India's Russian oil purchases, pointing to their own continued trade and energy ties with Moscow. Speaking at an event in Finland in June, Jaishankar said the US urged India in 2022 to buy Russian oil to stabilize global markets before later policy changes. Speaking at an event in Finland in June, Jaishankar said the US urged India in 2022 to buy Russian oil to stabilize global markets before later policy shifts and tariff threats put such purchases under scrutiny.
2: Today, our largest oil supplier, little less than 40%, is Russia. Our largest gas supply is the United States. And that was not the case till the 28th of February of this year. The main supplier was Qatar.
3: Sure.
2: So what is happening is the world is also de-risking on the region. You know, people are looking for alternative energy sources and saying, okay, I'm prepared to buy at longer distance, maybe at a higher cost. So what I see in a way is that the global energy scenario will fundamentally change after this.
7: India has consistently maintained a strategic autonomy when it comes to energy security. Meanwhile, Zelensky has responded to the Russian deal, calling it an investment in war that must be ended. The Ukrainian president termed it a weak decision by strong partners, adding that peace never comes through weakness. After telling the world to shun Russian energy, US is now turning to Russia itself. The hypocrisy is hard to miss. Bureau Report, NDTV World.
4: On the occasion of Mahalaya, a grand celebration of cultural harmony is unfolding at Kolkata's Eden Gardens, where artists from diverse communities across West Bengal have come together for a spectacular showcase. Around 6,000 artists, 3,000 dhakis are performing together, bringing the state's rich cultural traditions to the fore. The gathering celebrates West Bengal's diversity through music, dance, and the powerful rhythm of the dhak, turning Eden Garden into a vibrant stage for unity and shared heritage. We leave you with these visuals.

0: 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Dr. Swarnim Wagle, General David Petraeus, Swami Sarvapriyananda, Mike Walsh, Nicholas Butts, and the NDTV World Summit, A World Between Orders, 22nd and 23rd October, only on NDTV. After a smashing start, the NDTV AM Green IGPL Golf Pro-Am now travels to Hyderabad. A new course, a new contest, a new set of conversations, where the finest in golf meet some of the sharpest minds in business. NDTV AM Green IGPL Golf Pro-Am, the course of champions, the conversation of leaders. 10th October, the Hyderabad Golf Club.
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2: Deep localization. What does it essentially mean for Maruti Suzuki?
3: To be competitive and to be agile for development and the resilience to any disruption. So that's how we set this deep localization as our next challenge.
4: How do you see the India-US relationship prosper?
5: I think what was an important basis. When people talk about God, they forget that it was an economic bonding. If you take a look at what happened around the COVID, the combination of these four countries and the way it went about, it was not a defense relationship.
4: Abe spoke about India and Japan having not only the ability but also the responsibility to shape the region.
6: Both nations, India and Japan, must work harder still to carry the torch of some of the basic fundamental values to shape the world to come.
4: How would you see India and Japan in particular want to see God evolve over the next decade?
7: Quad could be a catalyst rather than just a forbinger. Quad could be a facilitator of...
8: Welcome, you're watching NDTV. I'm Anusha Soni. Lots lined up on this edition, but first the headlines. CJP leaders Abhijit Deepke, Saurabh Das, Ashutosh Ranka detained from Delhi airport, YouTuber Dhruv Rathi detained from his Gurugram home. No protests allowed at Jantar Mantar, several cops also reportedly injured. BJP's Nalayak Neta jibe at Rahul Gandhi, slams him for dragging president in the street fight, asks why didn't Rahul carry vote chori proof when he met President Murmu yesterday. Chief Minister Yogi accepts Akhilesh's Ayodhya challenge. Yogi's counter challenge to Akhilesh. Chief Minister says, I'm ready for a direct fight. Will Akhilesh Yadav file his nomination from Ayodhya? Tamil Nadu Chief Minister meets Rahul Gandhi in Chennai ahead of Congress Chhatron Ki Goonj event. DMK slams Rahul, questions Congress selective outrage on SIR. NIA formally steps in to fly Dubai horror probe. NIA has registered an FIR under Section 3 of the Anti-Hijacking Act and Section 16 of the UAPA, citing an apparent attempt to hijack or crash the aircraft. And Elon Musk hits out at Reliance Mukesh Ambani amid Starlink row, accuses him of exploiting the people of India and blocking Starlink.

0: The political face-off over the opposition's protests has intensified, with the Congress accusing the Modi government of attacking democracy and imposing an undeclared emergency. Rahul Gandhi has alleged vote theft and election theft, and also a crackdown on protesting youth. Priyanka Gandhi Vadra has accused the government of illegally detaining MPs and protesters and shutting down Delhi. BJP has hit back, accusing the opposition of trying to create anarchy and destabilize the country. After electoral defeats, it says governance cannot be dictated from the streets and has challenged Rahul Gandhi over his allegation. Opposition is demanding accountability from the Election Commission, with INDIA bloc planning another protest march on Monday.
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3: 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Your behavior and your actions speak for your respect for the Constitution. Mr. Rahul Gandhi and his family and the members of his party, from the president downwards, need to apologize.
4: इस थाने में मुश्किल से 15-20 पुलिस वाले भी नहीं है और जब बाहर कई सौ लोग हैं. मैं मोदी जी को कहना चाहता हूँ कि आपकी जेलें कम पड़ जाएंगी, आपके थाने कम पड़ जाएंगे. इतने लोगों को कहाँ गिरफ्तार करोगे, 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
7: Criminal, like criminal.
6: Just criminals. We lock up everything. So, a protest. So, with this protest, we have started dharna from here. Until unless our kidnapping time is end.
0: And a protest planned in the national capital has triggered a major face-off, with the CJP alleging a crackdown on its Delhi Chalo march. Three CJP leaders, Abhijit Deepke, Saurav Das and Ashutosh Ranka, were detained after arriving in Delhi. They were reportedly taken to separate locations in Delhi, Gurugram and Dwarka. Deepke accused the authorities of dictatorship, alleging that Delhi police boarded his flight to detain him and other party leaders. CJP has vowed not to back down. In a statement, the party said its nationwide agitation would continue with or without its leaders, reiterating its demand for CEC Gyanesh Kumar to go. Police also detained protesters at several locations across Delhi, including Jantar Mantar, Connaught Place, as the march faced resistance from the police authorities. Send them out of the country, shame on you. These were the angry words that the passengers directed at the CJP leaders as they were being detained on board the flight. Have a look at this video.
8: भारत माता की जय.
9: शेम ऑन यू.
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12: दो मिनट प्लीज.
0: YouTuber Dhruv Rathi has been detained ahead of CJP's Jantar Mantar Chalo call. Rathi, who lives in Germany, had arrived in India a few days ago. He had posted a video from India Gate calling for action against CC Gyanesh Kumar. Sources tell NDTV Rathi was detained from his residence in Sector 56, Gurugram. They've also issued a statement, CJP, condemning Rathi's detention. They've demanded his immediate and unconditional release. A scuffle broke out during a CJP protest in Delhi with multiple police personnel injured in the clash. Visuals from the spot show police trying to control the situation as the protest turned chaotic. Police personnel were seen in a scuffle with protesters while some CJP supporters were detained. Stone pelting was also reported during the protest at Connaught Place. Visuals show protesters hurling stones at police personnel, with mass protesters also seen carrying sticks. Women police personnel were also among those injured. The incident has left several policemen hurt, with the visuals capturing the clash and the police response during the protest.
11: क्या हुआ उतने देर में और क्या सिचुएशन थी यहाँ पे?
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0: India has entered the Fly Dubai investigation. The NIA has filed a terror case as Captain Smith recovers and Hamami's Australia links come under scrutiny. NIA has stepped in and will now examine whether Hamami acted alone or as part of a wider module and trace any international conspiracy behind the attack. The National Probe Agency has invoked sections under Anti-Hijacking Act and UAPA. Investigators are now piecing together Hamami's entire trail to establish whether he acted alone and how the alleged plot escaped multiple security checks. This is now a rare cross-border investigation combining criminal counter-terror aviation safety tracks across countries connected to the flight. Some latest news coming in. New images show Captain Smith in hospital. He's seen smiling with the head still bandaged. Captain Smith seen reading Herzog's letter. Israel President salutes Smith's courage. Israel President has thanked Smith for averting a major tragedy. That's the word coming in. The new images on your screen right now. We'll try and connect with my colleague as well to get more perspective on the story. But from across the world, wishes have been coming in. As far as Captain Smith is concerned, the entire world has been wishing him a speedy recovery. He also had a call with Benjamin Netanyahu, the Prime Minister of Israel. Prime Minister of India also gave him a call. Joining us on the broadcast is my colleague Aditya Raj Kaul to give us more perspective on the story. Aditya, wishes have been pouring in from across the world for Captain Smith. New images showing him recovering well.
17: Well, certainly new images now coming in showing Captain Smith recovering very well. It's been a few days in the hospital ever since that really disaster that happened on the Fly Dubai flight on the 30th of September. And now the Israeli president has also written to Captain Smith Machar a personal letter, you know, praising his bravery. In fact, naming him as an Indian troop in action who saved the lives of countless people on board that flight. In fact, the Israeli president has also requested and urged Captain Smith to, in fact, travel to Israel, to Jerusalem, in fact, to receive the civilian top honor for his heroism from the Israeli government. This would be a rare occasion that an award that is mainly marked for an Israeli citizen and a Jew will be given to a foreign national, that to an Indian captain, Indian pilot, Captain Smith Machar, who originally hails from Gujarat and certainly was the pilot of the Fly Dubai flight, who took extraordinary, you know, risks and courage to save the lives of countless people. His presence of mind, his fortitude really helped in those crucial few seconds and few moments. So he's grievously injured. He's recovering well at the military hospital. We could see a couple of photographs that have been shared by the Israeli president, Isaac, that clearly indicate that perhaps in a few days he could be out. But certainly it will be a long road to full recovery.
0: Thank you, Aditya, for putting all of that into perspective for us. Leader for opposition in Lok Sabha, Rahul Gandhi, met Tamil Nadu CM C. Joseph Vijay over lunch before his Chennai student outreach. This comes even as DMK targeted Rahul, questioning his alleged selective outreach. The Rahul-Vijay meeting put the Congress-TVK partnership in focus, with both leaders' public appearance together adding political weight to Rahul Gandhi's Chennai visit. This also comes close on the heels of Vijay's by-poll victory on Friday, but the political spotlight has also brought sharp criticism from the DMK. Party leader A. Sarvanan launched an attack on Rahul Gandhi, questioning whether the LOP would answer tough questions. And he once again questioned Rahul Gandhi on selective outreach.
18: Definitely. And our Chief Minister, Mr. Vijay sir, also, he also followed by the, you know, the common people interest. He will not adopted the BJP RSS ideology. So that two leaders commonly, jointly together, they were discussing about the education system for the new system in India.
19: नहीं देखिए ये तो स्वाभाविक है क्योंकि हम लोगों का यहाँ अलायंस है और आप जानते हैं विजय कुमार जी और राहुल जी का एक रिश्ता है जो एक अलग सा है तो उन्होंने उनके घर पे मुलाकात की और फिर आपने देखा किस तरह से वो वेलकम किया गया है हम समझते हैं ये अच्छे संकेत हैं पूरे इंडिया गठबंधन के लिए पूरे देश के लिए
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0: And what is Mr. Rahul Gandhi's statement? Is the Congress party against it? When Mr. Rahul Gandhi was protesting in Delhi, these people said, oh, you should support Rahul Gandhi. You should not have narrow political considerations. You should think of the larger common good. Now, why they are not saying anything about this thing? The TVK government has had a crackdown on the police, on the protesters, and the RMPs were present there and ensured that those people were arrested, released. The persons arrested were released. And in the representation given to the president, they have mentioned every other state except the state of Tamil Nadu and Kerala.
1: Ayodhya has emerged as a political flashpoint in Uttar Pradesh with BJP's Ram Temple narrative and the opposition's electoral challenge back in focus. Ayodhya's symbolic importance has placed it at the center of BJP's Hindutva politics, making it a key battleground in the state's political contest. Samajwadi Party Chief Akhilesh Yadav has challenged Chief Minister Yogi Adityanath to contest from Ayodhya, questioning BJP's confidence in its political stronghold. Akhilesh has accused the BJP of treating Ayodhya's residents unfairly, bringing local grievances into political debate. Yogi Adityanath referred to Akhilesh's challenge to contest from Ayodhya and responded with a counter. He proposed that both leaders file their nominations from Ayodhya and test their political fortunes.
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0: all of DKS's dreams to come true. I'm going to try and get more into the crowds. 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
4: 21 days in Kashmir. Unfiltered list of things I saw and observed on the ground.
0: Very special ground report from the line of control. 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
7: Your friend said, "Ye le le." 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
10: By noon, the world has changed. The headlines tell you what happened. Breaking ground tells you why. We break down the story. We demand answers.
11: There is a deathly silence around this makeshift mass burial ground here in Bharatpur district in Nepal.
12: I want you to reach out to the Maharashtra Chief Minister today through our channel and tell them what you've been through as a father.
13: Marne ke bada kya hoga?
12: As a journalist, I can say you're not alone.
11: So you can focus on what really matters.
14: Elon Musk has escalated his public confrontation with Mukesh Ambani, taking his allegations beyond the battle over satellite internet in India. The Tesla and SpaceX chief has now shared media reports alleging links between Reliance-funded entities and BJP social media campaigns, as well as political donations made by Reliance-linked company. The posts come amid Musk's accusations that powerful business interests are standing in the way of Starlink satellite internet service in India.
15: Elon Musk is taking his fight with Mukesh Ambani to a new front. The billionaire entrepreneur has shared screenshots of two media reports on X, bringing alleged links between Reliance-associated entities and the BJP into the spotlight. The latest post come as Musk's dispute with Ambani over satellite internet services intensifies. On Friday, Musk sarcastically addressed Ambani as Prime Minister, accusing him of protecting a monopoly and questioning whether Reliance would allow Starlink to compete in India. Musk argues that satellite internet could connect underserved areas, expand educational opportunities for children, and help small businesses reach global markets. The government, however, has pushed back against the charge that India is blocking competition. Communications Minister Jyotiraditya Sindhya has said that India does not permit monopolies in any sector.
16: Now let me be very clear. India does not allow a monopoly in any sector.
15: Three satellites have secured satellite communications licenses. Satellite spectrum pricing still awaiting a final decision. Bureau Report, NDTV.
14: In what has been seen as a stunning reversal of U.S. foreign policy, President Trump has announced an agreement with Russia. Trump said that Russia has agreed to supply diesel to U.S. and global markets in an effort to lower the fuel prices. This comes after years of pressing others to stop buying the Russian energy.
17: For over a year, Washington's message to the world was loud and clear: to stop buying Russian energy. This week, Washington made a U-turn from its own policy, and the hypocrisy stands exposed. President Donald Trump has announced that Russia will supply diesel to the US and global markets, a deal he says he struck in a call with Vladimir Putin.
18: I think you heard about the oil deal with Russia. That is a big deal. That is massive amounts of oil coming into our country. And I want to thank President Putin, to be honest with you, We have massive amounts of oil being coming into our country, and it's diesel, which is what we want. So
17: the diesel is to come in tranches. More than 300,000 tons immediately, another 500,000 in November, a million tons after that, and 3 million more, depending on the condition of Russia's refineries. By Trump's figures, that adds up to about 4.8 million tons. And it comes just weeks after Trump signed a sweeping law to choke Russia's energy revenue. The law lets the president impose tariffs of up to 100% on the biggest buyers of Russian oil and gas. India and China are among them and together account for about 70% of Russia's international energy business. With US consistently pressing both countries over their Russian oil purchases, India's message has been clear. Recently, External Affairs Minister Dr. S. Jaishankar questioned Western criticism of India's Russian oil purchases, pointing to their own continued trade and energy ties with Moscow. Speaking at an event in Finland in June, Jaishankar said the US urged India in 2022 to buy Russian oil to stabilize global markets before later policy changes. Speaking at an event in Finland in June, Jaishankar said

0: The US urged India in 2022 to buy Russian oil to stabilize global markets before later policy shifts and tariff threats put such purchases under scrutiny.
1: Today, our largest oil supplier, little less than 40%, is Russia. Our largest gas supply is the United States. And that was not the case till the 28th of February of this year. The main supplier was Qatar. So what is happening is the world is also de-risking on the region. You know, people are looking for alternative energy sources and saying, okay, I'm prepared to buy at longer distance, maybe at a higher cost. So what I see in a way is that the global energy scenario will fundamentally change after this.
0: India has consistently maintained a strategic autonomy when it comes to energy security. Meanwhile, Zelensky has responded to the Russian deal, calling it an investment in war that must be ended. The Ukrainian president termed it a weak decision by strong partners, adding that peace never comes through weakness. After telling the world to shun Russian energy, US is now turning to Russia itself. The hypocrisy is hard to miss. Bureau Report, NDTV World.
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14: Hello and welcome. 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I'm Anusha Soni. Lots lined up on this edition, but first the headlines. CJP leaders Abhijit Deepke, Saurav Das, Ashutosh Ranka detained from Delhi airport, YouTuber Dhruv Rathi detained from his Gurugram home. No protests allowed at Jantar Mantar, several cops also reportedly injured. BJP's Nalayak Neta Jai Bhat Rahul Gandhi slams him for dragging president in the street fight, asked why didn't Rahul carry vote chori proof when he met President Murmu yesterday. Chief Minister Yogi accepts Akhilesh's Ayodhya challenge. Yogi's counter challenge to Akhilesh. Chief Minister says, I'm ready for a direct fight. Will Akhilesh Yadav file his nomination from Ayodhya? Tamil Nadu Chief Minister meets Rahul Gandhi in Chennai ahead of Congress Chhatron ki Goonj event. DMK slams Rahul, questions Congress selective outrage on SIR. NIA formally steps into Fly Dubai horror probe. NIA has registered an FIR under Section 3 of the Anti-Hijacking Act and Section 16 of the UAPA, citing an apparent attempt to hijack or crash the aircraft. And Elon Musk hits out at Reliance Mukesh Ambani amid Starlink row, accuses him of exploiting the people of India and blocking Starlink.

0: used this prison van. It is for the criminals and the wanted people or unwanted people.
1: Criminal, like criminal.
0: Just criminals with lock up everything. So, a protest. So, with this protest, we have started dharna from here. Until unless our kidnapping time is end, we have started dharna.
2: And a protest planned in the national capital has triggered a major face-off with the CJP alleging a crackdown on its Delhi Chalo march. Three CJP leaders, Abhijit Dipke, Saurabh Das and Ashutosh Shankar, were detained after arriving in Delhi. They were reportedly taken to separate locations in Delhi, Gurugram and Dwarka. Dipke accused the authorities of dictatorship, alleging that Delhi police boarded his flight to detain him and other party leaders. CJP has vowed not to back down. In a statement, the party said its nationwide agitation would continue with or without its leaders, reiterating its demand for CEC Gyanesh Kumar to go. Police also detained protesters at several locations across Delhi, including Jantar Mantar, Connaught Place, as the march faced resistance from the police authorities. Send them out of the country, shame on you. These were the angry words that the passengers directed at the CJP leaders as they were being detained on board the flight. Have a look at this video.
3: भारत माता की जय
4: शेम ऑन यू
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2: YouTuber Dhruv Rathi has been detained ahead of CJP's Jantar Mantar Chalo call. Rathi, who lives in Germany, had arrived in India a few days ago. He had posted a video from India Gate calling for action against CEC Gyanesh Kumar. Sources tell NDTV Rathi was detained from his residence in Sector 56, Gurugram. They've also issued a statement, CJP, condemning Rathi's detention. They've demanded his immediate and unconditional release. A scuffle broke out during a CJP protest in Delhi with multiple police personnel injured in the clash. Visuals from the spot show police trying to control the situation as the protests turned chaotic. Police personnel were seen in a scuffle with protesters while some CJP supporters were detained. Stone pelting was also reported during the protests at Connaught Place. Visuals show protesters hurling stones at police personnel with mass protesters also seen carrying sticks. Women police personnel were also among those injured. The incident has left several policemen hurt, with the visuals capturing the clash and the police response during the protest.
6: क्या हुआ उतने देर में और क्या सिचुएशन थी यहाँ पे?
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2: India has entered the Fly Dubai investigation. The NIA has filed a terror case as Captain Smith recovers and Hamami's Australia links come under scrutiny. NIA has stepped in and will now examine whether Hamami acted alone or as part of a wider module and trace any international conspiracy behind the attack. The National Probe Agency has invoked sections under Anti-Hijacking Act and UAPA. Investigators are now piecing together Hamami's entire trail to establish whether he acted alone and how the alleged plot escaped multiple security checks. This is now a rare cross-border investigation combining criminal counter-terror aviation safety tracks across countries connected to the flight. Some latest news coming in. New images show Captain Smith in hospital. He's seen smiling with the head still bandaged. Captain Smith seen reading Herzog's letter. Israel President salutes Smith's courage. Israel President has thanked Smith for averting a major tragedy. That's the word coming in. The new images on your screen right now. We'll try and connect with my colleague as well to get more perspective on the story. But from across the world, wishes have been coming in. As far as Captain Smith is concerned, the entire world has been wishing him a speedy recovery. He also had a call with Benjamin Netanyahu, the Prime Minister of Israel. Prime Minister of India also gave him a call. Joining us on the broadcast is my colleague Aditya Raj Kaul to give us more perspective on the story. Aditya, wishes have been pouring in from across the world for Captain Smith. New images showing him recovering well.
12: Well, certainly new images now coming in showing Captain Smith recovering very well. It's been a few days in the hospital ever since that really disaster that happened on the Fly Dubai flight on the 30th of September. And now the Israeli president has also written to Captain Smith Machar a personal letter, you know, praising his bravery. In fact, naming him as an Indian troop in action who saved the lives of countless people on board that flight. In fact, the Israeli president has also requested and urged Captain Smith to, in fact, travel to Israel, to Jerusalem, in fact, to receive the civilian top honor for his heroism from the Israeli government. This would be a rare occasion that an award that is mainly marked for an Israeli citizen and a Jew will be given to a foreign national, that to an Indian captain, Indian pilot, Captain Smith Machar, who originally hails from Gujarat and certainly was the pilot of the Fly Dubai flight, who took extraordinary, you know, risks and courage to save the lives of countless people. His presence of mind, his fortitude really helped in those crucial few seconds and few moments. So he's grievously injured. He's recovering well at the military hospital. We could see a couple of photographs that have been shared by the Israeli President Isaac that clearly indicate that perhaps in a few days he could be out. But certainly it will be a long road to full recovery.
2: Thank you, Aditya, for putting all of that into perspective for us. Leader for opposition in Lok Sabha, Rahul Gandhi, met Tamil Nadu CM C. Joseph Vijay over lunch before his Chennai student outreach. This comes even as DMK targeted Rahul, questioning his alleged selective outrage. The Rahul Vijay meeting put the Congress TVK partnership in focus, with both leaders' public appearance together adding political weight to Rahul Gandhi's Chennai visit. This also comes close on the heels of Vijay's by-poll victory on Friday, but the political spotlight has also brought sharp criticism from the DMK. Party leader A. Sarvanan launched an attack on Rahul Gandhi, questioning whether the LOP would answer tough questions. And he once again questioned Rahul Gandhi on selective outreach.
13: Definitely. And our Chief Minister, Mr. Vijay Sir, also, he also followed by the, you know, the common people interest. He will not adopted the BJP RSS ideology. So that two leaders commonly, jointly together, they were discussing about the education system for the new system in India.
14: नहीं देखिए, ये तो स्वाभाविक है, क्योंकि हम लोगों का यहाँ अलायंस है और आप जानते हैं विजय कुमार जी और राहुल जी का एक रिश्ता है जो एक अलग सा है, तो उन्होंने उनके घर पे मुलाकात की और फिर आपने देखा किस तरह से वो वेलकम किया गया है।

0: 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The persons arrested were released, and in the representation given to the president, they have mentioned every other state except the state of Tamil Nadu and Kerala.
1: Ayodhya has emerged as a political flashpoint in Uttar Pradesh, with BJP's Ram Temple narrative and the opposition's electoral challenge back in focus. Ayodhya's symbolic importance has placed it at the center of BJP's Hindutva politics, making it a key battleground in the state's political contest. Samajwadi Party Chief Akhilesh Yadav has challenged Chief Minister Yogi Adityanath to contest from Ayodhya, questioning BJP's confidence in its political stronghold. Akhilesh has accused the BJP of treating Ayodhya's residents unfairly, bringing local grievances into political debate. Yogi Adityanath referred to Akhilesh's challenge to contest from Ayodhya and responded with a counter. He proposed that both leaders file their nominations from Ayodhya and test their political fortunes.
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4: The sharpest global voices decode a world between orders. 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
4: When it really matters. 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Uncertain. 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
10: There will be contestations, there will be frictions.
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11: And India is an example of that.
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0: Elon Musk has escalated his public confrontation with Mukesh Ambani, taking his allegations beyond the battle over satellite internet in India. The Tesla and SpaceX chief has now shared media reports alleging links between Reliance-funded entities and BJP social media campaigns, as well as political donations made by Reliance-linked company. The posts come amid Musk's accusations that powerful business interests are standing in the way of Starlink satellite internet service in India.
1: Elon Musk is taking his fight with Mukesh Ambani to a new front. The billionaire entrepreneur has shared screenshots of two media reports on X, bringing alleged links between Reliance-associated entities and the BJP into the spotlight. The latest post come as Musk's dispute with Ambani over satellite internet services intensifies. On Friday, Musk sarcastically addressed Ambani as Prime Minister, accusing him of protecting a monopoly and questioning whether Reliance would allow Starlink to compete in India. Musk argues that satellite internet could connect underserved areas, expand educational opportunities for children, and help small businesses reach global markets. The government, however, has pushed back against the charge that India is blocking competition. Communications Minister Jyotiraditya Sindhya has said that India does not permit monopolies in any sector.
2: Now let me be very clear. India does not allow a monopoly in any sector.
1: Three satellites have secured satellite communications licenses. Satellite spectrum pricing still awaiting a final decision. Bureau Report, NDTV.
0: In what has been seen as a stunning reversal of U.S. foreign policy, President Trump has announced an agreement with Russia. Trump said that Russia has agreed to supply diesel to U.S. and global markets in an effort to lower the fuel prices. This comes after years of pressing others to stop buying the Russian energy.
3: For over a year, Washington's message to the world was loud and clear: to stop buying Russian energy. This week, Washington made a U-turn from its own policy, and the hypocrisy stands exposed. President Donald Trump has announced that Russia will supply diesel to the US and global markets, a deal he says he struck in a call with Vladimir Putin.
4: I think you heard about the oil deal with Russia. That is a big deal. That is massive amounts of oil coming into our country. And I want to thank President Putin, to be honest with you. We have massive amounts of oil being coming into our country, and it's diesel, which is what we want. So
3: the diesel is to come in tranches. More than 300,000 tons immediately, another 500,000 in November, 1 million tons after that, and 3 million more, depending on the condition of Russia's refineries. By Trump's figures, that adds up to about 4.8 million tons. And it comes just weeks after Trump signed a sweeping law to choke Russia's energy revenue. The law lets the president impose tariffs of up to 100% on the biggest buyers of Russian oil and gas. India and China are among them, and together account for about 70% of Russia's international energy business. With US consistently pressing both countries over their Russian oil purchases, India's message has been clear. Recently, External Affairs Minister Dr. S. Jaishankar questioned Western criticism of India's Russian oil purchases, pointing to their own continued trade and energy ties with Moscow. Speaking at an event in Finland in June, Jaishankar said the US urged India in 2022 to buy Russian oil to stabilize global markets before later policy changes. Speaking at an event in Finland in June, Jaishankar said the US urged India in 2022 to buy Russian oil to stabilize global markets before later policy shifts and tariff threats put such purchases under scrutiny.
5: Today, our largest oil supplier, little less than 40% is Russia. Our largest gas supply is the United States. And that was not the case till the 28th of February of this year. The main supplier was Qatar.
6: Sure.

0: So what is happening is the world is also de-risking on the region. You know, people are looking for alternative energy sources and saying, okay, I'm prepared to buy at longer distance, maybe at a higher cost. So what I see in a way is that the global energy scenario will fundamentally change after this.
1: India has consistently maintained a strategic autonomy when it comes to energy security. Meanwhile, Zelensky has responded to the Russian deal, calling it an investment in war that must be ended. The Ukrainian president termed it a weak decision by strong partners, adding that peace never comes through weakness. After telling the world to shun Russian energy, US is now turning to Russia itself. The hypocrisy is hard to miss. Bureau Report, NDTV World.
2: On the occasion of Mahalaya, a grand celebration of cultural harmony is unfolding at Kolkata's Eden Gardens, where artists from diverse communities across West Bengal have come together for a spectacular showcase. Around 6,000 artists, 3,000 dhakis are performing together, bringing the state's rich cultural traditions to the fore. The gathering celebrates West Bengal's diversity through music, dance, and the powerful rhythm of the dhak, turning Eden Garden into a vibrant stage for unity and shared heritage. We leave you with these visuals.

0: 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Dr. Swarnim Wagle, General David Petraeus, Swami Sarvapriyananda, Mike Walsh, Nicholas Butts, and the NDTV World Summit, A World Between Orders, 22nd and 23rd October, only on NDTV. After a smashing start, the NDTV AM Green IGPL Golf Pro-Am now travels to Hyderabad. A new course, a new contest, a new set of conversations, where the finest in golf meet some of the sharpest minds in business. NDTV AM Green IGPL Golf Pro-Am, the course of champions, the conversation of leaders. 10th October, the Hyderabad Golf Club.
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2: Deep localization. What does it essentially mean for Maruti Suzuki?
3: To be competitive and to be agile for development and the resilience to any disruption. So that's how we set this deep localization as our next challenge.
4: How do you see the India-US relationship prosper?
5: I think what was an important basis. When people talk about God, they forget that it was an economic bonding. If you take a look at what happened around the COVID, the combination of these four countries and the way it went about, it was not a defense relationship.
4: Abe spoke about India and Japan having not only the ability but also the responsibility to shape the region.
6: Both nations, India and Japan, must work harder still to carry the torch of some of the basic fundamental values to shape the world to come.
4: How would you see India and Japan in particular want to see God evolve over the next decade?
7: God could be a catalyst rather than just a forbinger. God could be a facilitator of growth, security and development in the region. Then Quad will have.
8: Hello and welcome. You're watching NDTV. I'm Anusha Soni. Lots lined up on this edition, but first the headlines. CJP leaders Abhijit Deepke, Saurav Das, Ashutosh Ranka detained from Delhi airport. YouTuber Dhruv Rathi detained from his Gurugram home. No protests allowed at Jantar Bantar. Several cops also reportedly injured.

BJP's Nalayak Neta jibe at Rahul Gandhi, slams him for dragging president in the street fight. Asked why didn't Rahul carry vote chori proof when he met President Murmu yesterday. Chief Minister Yogi accepts Akhilesh's Ayodhya challenge. Yogi's counter challenge to Akhilesh. Chief Minister says, I'm ready for a direct fight. Will Akhilesh Yadav file his nomination from Ayodhya? Tamil Nadu Chief Minister meets Rahul Gandhi in Chennai ahead of Congress Chhatron Ki Goonj event. DMK slams Rahul, questions Congress selective outrage on SIR. NIA formally steps in to Fly Dubai horror probe. NIA has registered an FIR under Section 3 of the Anti-Hijacking Act and Section 16 of the UAPA, citing an apparent attempt to hijack or crash the aircraft. And Elon Musk hits out at Reliance Mukesh Ambani amid Starlink row, accuses him of exploiting the people of India and blocking Starlink.

0: The political face-off over the opposition's protests has intensified, with the Congress accusing the Modi government of attacking democracy and imposing an undeclared emergency. Rahul Gandhi has alleged vote theft and election theft, and also a crackdown on protesting youth. Priyanka Gandhi Vadra has accused the government of illegally detaining MPs and protesters and shutting down Delhi. BJP has hit back, accusing the opposition of trying to create anarchy and destabilize the country. After electoral defeats, it says governance cannot be dictated from the streets and has challenged Rahul Gandhi over his allegation. Opposition is demanding accountability from the Election Commission, with INDIA bloc planning another protest march on Monday.
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3: 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Mr. Rahul Gandhi and his family and the members of his party from the president downwards need to apologize.
4: Is thane mein mushkil se 15-20 police wale bhi nahi hai aur jab bahar kai so log hain. Main Modi ji ko kehna chahta hu ki aapki jailen kam pad jayengi, aapke thane kam pad jayenge. 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
6: जस्ट क्रिमिनल्स. We lock up everything. So, a protest. So, with this protest, we have started dharna from here. Until unless our kidnapping time is end, we have started dharna.
0: And a protest planned in the national capital has triggered a major face-off, with the CJP alleging a crackdown on its Delhi Chalo march. Three CJP leaders, Abhijit Deepke, Saurabh Das and Ashutosh Ranka, were detained after arriving in Delhi. They were reportedly taken to separate locations in Delhi Gurugram and Dwarka. Deepke accused the authorities of dictatorship, alleging that Delhi police boarded his flight to detain him and other party leaders. CJP has vowed not to back down. In a statement, the party said its nationwide agitation would continue with or without its leaders, reiterating its demand for CEC Gyanesh Kumar to go. Police also detained protesters at several locations across Delhi, including Jantar Mantar, Connaught Place, as the march faced resistance from the police authorities. Send them out of the country, shame on you. These were the angry words that the passengers directed at the CJP leaders as they were being detained on board the flight. Have a look at this video.
8: भारत माता की जय.
9: शेम ऑन यू.
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0: YouTuber Dhruv Rathi has been detained ahead of CJP's Jantar Mantar Chalo call. Rathi, who lives in Germany, had arrived in India a few days ago. He had posted a video from India Gate calling for action against CC Gyanesh Kumar. Sources tell NDTV Rathi was detained from his residence in Sector 56, Gurugram. They've also issued a statement, CJP, condemning Rathi's detention. They've demanded his immediate and unconditional release. A scuffle broke out during a CJP protest in Delhi with multiple police personnel injured in the clash. Visuals from the spot show police trying to control the situation as the protest turned chaotic. Police personnel were seen in a scuffle with protesters while some CJP supporters were detained. Stone pelting was also reported during the protests at Connaught Place. Visuals show protesters hurling stones at police personnel with mass protesters also seen carrying sticks. Women police personnel were also among those injured. The incident has left several policemen hurt, with the visuals capturing the clash and the police response during the protest.
11: क्या हुआ उतने देर में और क्या सिचुएशन थी यहाँ पे?
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0: India has entered the Fly Dubai investigation. The NIA has filed a terror case as Captain Smith recovers and Hamami's Australia links come under scrutiny. NIA has stepped in and will now examine whether Hamami acted alone or as part of a wider module and trace any international conspiracy behind the attack. The National Probe Agency has invoked sections under Anti-Hijacking Act and UAPA. Investigators are now piecing together Hamami's entire trail to establish whether he acted alone and how the alleged plot escaped multiple security checks. This is now a rare cross-border investigation combining criminal counter-terror aviation safety tracks across countries connected to the flight. Some latest news coming in. New images show Captain Smith in hospital. He's seen smiling with the head still bandaged. Captain Smith seen reading Herzog's letter. Israel President salutes Smith's courage. Israel President has thanked Smith for averting a major tragedy. That's the word coming in. The new images on your screen right now. We'll try and connect with my colleague as well to get more perspective on the story. But from across the world, wishes have been coming in. As far as Captain Smith is concerned, the entire world has been wishing him a speedy recovery. He also had a call with Benjamin Netanyahu, the Prime Minister of Israel. Prime Minister of India also gave him a call. Joining us on the broadcast is my colleague Aditya Raj Kaul to give us more perspective on the story. Aditya, wishes have been pouring in from across the world for Captain Smith. New images showing him recovering well.
17: Well, certainly new images now coming in showing Captain Smith recovering very well. It's been a few days in the hospital ever since that really disaster that happened on the Fly Dubai flight on the 30th of September. And now the Israeli president has also written to Captain Smith Machar a personal letter, you know, praising his bravery. In fact, naming him as an Indian troop in action who saved the lives of countless people on board that flight. In fact, the Israeli president has also requested and urged Captain Smith to, in fact, travel to Israel, to Jerusalem, in fact, to receive the civilian top honor for his heroism from the Israeli government. This would be a rare occasion that an award that is mainly marked for an Israeli citizen and a Jew will be given to a foreign national, that to an Indian captain, Indian pilot, Captain Smith Machar, who originally hails from Gujarat and certainly was the pilot of the Fly Dubai flight, who took extraordinary, you know, risks and courage to save the lives of countless people. His presence of mind, his fortitude really helped in those crucial few seconds and few moments. So he's grievously injured. He's recovering well at the military hospital. We could see a couple of photographs that have been shared by the Israeli president, Isaac, that clearly indicate that perhaps in a few days he could be out. But certainly this will be a long road to full recovery.
0: Thank you, Aditya, for putting all of that into perspective for us. Leader for opposition in Lok Sabha, Rahul Gandhi, met Tamil Nadu CM C. Joseph Vijay over lunch before his Chennai student outreach. This comes even as DMK targeted Rahul, questioning his alleged selective outreach. The Rahul-Vijay meeting put the Congress-TVK partnership in focus, with both leaders' public appearance together adding political weight to Rahul Gandhi's Chennai visit. This also comes close on the heels of Vijay's by-poll victory on Friday, but the political spotlight has also brought sharp criticism from the DMK. Party leader A. Sarvanan launched an attack on Rahul Gandhi, questioning whether the LOP would answer tough questions. And he once again questioned Rahul Gandhi on selective outreach.
18: Definitely. And our Chief Minister, Mr. Vijay Sir, also, he also followed by the, you know, the common people interest. He will not adopted the BJP RSS ideology. So that two leaders commonly, jointly together, they were discussing about the education system for the new system in India.
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20: 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Now, why they are not saying anything about this thing? The TVK government has had a crackdown on the police, on the protesters, and the RMPs were present there and ensured that those people were arrested, released. The persons arrested were released. And in the representation given to the president, they have mentioned every other state except the state of Tamil Nadu and Kerala.
0: Ayodhya has emerged as a political flashpoint in Uttar Pradesh, with BJP's Ram Temple narrative and the opposition's electoral challenge back in focus. Ayodhya's symbolic importance has placed it at the center of BJP's Hindutva politics, making it a key battleground in the state's political contest. Samajwadi Party Chief Akhilesh Yadav has challenged Chief Minister Yogi Adityanath to contest from Ayodhya, questioning BJP's confidence in its political stronghold. Akhilesh has accused the BJP of treating Ayodhya's residents unfairly, bringing local grievances into political debate. Yogi Adityanath referred to Akhilesh's challenge to contest from Ayodhya and responded with a counter. He proposed that both leaders file their nominations from Ayodhya and test their political fortunes.
21: बड़े बड़े दावे करने वाले मुख्यमंत्री अगर इतना ही अस्वस्थ हैं, तो खुद अयोध्या से चुनाव लड़कर के दिखाएं। और दूध का दूध, पानी का पानी करने का झूठा वादा करने वाले का पानी जनता उतार देगी इस बार।
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0: 5 hours to go for all of DKS's dreams to come true. I'm going to try and get more into the crowds. Here are the pictures, Siddaramaiah. 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
0: 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What is in your letter? You can never predict what's going to happen in Tamil Nadu politics.
3: 21 days in Kashmir. Unfiltered list of things I saw and observed on the ground.
0: Very special ground report from the line of control. It was some children who've lost limbs in the shelling. For a country that has fought so many wars in the mountains and at high altitude.
3: We're standing on the Indian Navy's newest warship.
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8: By noon, the world has changed. The headlines tell you what happened. Breaking Ground tells you why. We break down the story. We demand answers.
9: There is a deathly silence around this makeshift mass burial ground here in Bharatpur district in Nepal.
10: I want you to reach out to the Maharashtra Chief Minister today through our channel and tell them what you've been through as a father.
11: Elon Musk has escalated his public confrontation with Mukesh Ambani, taking his allegations beyond the battle over satellite internet in India. The Tesla and SpaceX chief has now shared media reports alleging links between Reliance-funded entities and BJP social media campaigns, as well as political donations made by Reliance-linked company. The posts come amid Musk's accusations that powerful business interests are standing in the way of Starlink satellite internet service in India.
12: Elon Musk is taking his fight with Mukesh Ambani to a new front. The billionaire entrepreneur has shared screenshots of two media reports on X, bringing alleged links between Reliance-associated entities and the BJP into the spotlight. The latest posts come as Musk's dispute with Ambani over satellite internet services intensifies. On Friday, Musk sarcastically addressed Ambani as Prime Minister, accusing him of protecting a monopoly and questioning whether Reliance would allow Starlink to compete in India. Musk argues that satellite internet could connect underserved areas, expand educational opportunities for children, and help small businesses reach global markets. The government, however, has pushed back against the charge that India is blocking competition. Communications Minister Jyotiraditya Sindhya has said that India does not permit monopolies in any sector.
13: Now let me be very clear. India does not allow a monopoly in any sector.
12: Three satellites have secured satellite communications licenses. Satellite spectrum pricing still awaiting a final decision. Bureau Report, NDTV.
11: In what has been seen as a stunning reversal of U.S. foreign policy, President Trump has announced an agreement with Russia. Trump said that Russia has agreed to supply diesel to U.S. and global markets in an effort to lower the fuel prices. This comes after years of pressing others to stop buying the Russian energy.
14: For over a year, Washington's message to the world was loud and clear: to stop buying Russian energy. This week, Washington made a U-turn from its own policy, and the hypocrisy stands exposed. President Donald Trump has announced that Russia will supply diesel to the US and global markets, a deal he says he struck in a call with Vladimir Putin.
15: I think you heard about the oil deal with Russia. That is a big deal. That is massive amounts of oil coming into our country. And I want to thank President Putin, to be honest with you. We have massive amounts of oil coming into our country, and it's diesel, which is what we want. So
14: the diesel is to come in tranches. More than 300,000 tons immediately, another 500,000 in November, a million tons after that, and 3 million more, depending on the condition of Russia's refineries. By Trump's figures, that adds up to about 4.8 million tons. And it comes just weeks after Trump signed a sweeping law to choke Russia's energy revenue. The law lets the president impose tariffs of up to 100% on the biggest buyers of Russian oil and gas. India and China are among them and together account for about 70% of Russia's international energy business. With US consistently pressing both countries over their Russian oil purchases, India's message has been clear. Recently, External Affairs Minister Dr. S. Jaishankar questioned Western criticism of India's Russian oil purchases, pointing to their own continued trade and energy ties with Moscow. Speaking at an event in Finland in June, Jaishankar said the US urged India in 2022 to buy Russian oil to stabilize global markets before later policy changes. Speaking at an event in Finland in June, Jaishankar said the US urged India in 2022 to buy Russian oil to stabilize global markets before later policy shifts and tariff threats put such purchases under scrutiny.
16: Today, our largest oil supplier, little less than 40%, is Russia. Our largest gas supply is the United States. And that was not the case till the 28th of February of this year. The main supplier was Qatar. So what is happening is the world is also de-risking on the region. You know, people are looking for alternative energy sources and saying, okay, I'm prepared to buy at longer distance, maybe at a higher cost. So what I

0: See, in a way, is that the global energy scenario will fundamentally change after this.
1: India has consistently maintained a strategic autonomy when it comes to energy security. Meanwhile, Zelensky has responded to the Russian deal, calling it an investment in war that must be ended. The Ukrainian president termed it a weak decision by strong partners, adding that peace never comes through weakness. After telling the world to shun Russian energy, US is now turning to Russia itself. The hypocrisy is hard to miss. Bureau Report, NDTV World.
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0: Hello and welcome. You're watching NDTV. I'm Anusha Soni. Lots lined up on this edition, but first the headlines. CJP leaders Abhijit Deepke, Saurav Das, Ashutosh Ranka detained from Delhi airport, YouTuber Dhruv Rathi detained from his Gurugram home. No protests allowed at Jantar Mantar, several cops also reportedly injured. BJP's Nalayak Neta Jai Bhat Rahul Gandhi slams him for dragging president in the street fight, asked why didn't Rahul carry vote chori proof when he met President Murmu yesterday.

0: The political face-off over the opposition's protests has intensified, with the Congress accusing the Modi government of attacking democracy and imposing an undeclared emergency. Rahul Gandhi has alleged vote theft and election theft, and also a crackdown on protesting youth. Priyanka Gandhi Vadra has accused the government of illegally detaining MPs and protesters and shutting down Delhi. BJP has hit back, accusing the opposition of trying to create anarchy and destabilize the country after electoral defeats. It says governance cannot be dictated from the streets and has challenged Rahul Gandhi over his allegation. Opposition is demanding accountability from the Election Commission, with INDIA bloc planning another protest march on Monday.
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3: 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Your behavior and your actions speak for your respect for the Constitution. Mr. Rahul Gandhi and his family and the members of his party, from the president downwards, need to apologize.
4: इस थाने में मुश्किल से 15-20 पुलिस वाले भी नहीं है और बाहर कई सौ लोग हैं. मैं मोदी जी को कहना चाहता हूँ कि आपकी जेलें कम पड़ जाएंगी, आपके थाने कम पड़ जाएंगे. इतने लोगों को कहाँ गिरफ्तार करोगे, आपके 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
7: Criminal, like criminal.
6: Just criminals. We lock up everything. So, a protest. So, with this protest, we have started dharna from here. Until unless our kidnapping time is end.
0: And a protest planned in the national capital has triggered a major face-off, with the CJP alleging a crackdown on its Delhi Chalo march. Three CJP leaders, Abhijit Deepke, Saurav Das and Ashutosh Ranka, were detained after arriving in Delhi. They were reportedly taken to separate locations in Delhi, Gurugram and Dwarka. Deepke accused the authorities of dictatorship, alleging that Delhi police boarded his flight to detain him and other party leaders. CJP has vowed not to back down. In a statement, the party said its nationwide agitation would continue with or without its leaders, reiterating its demand for CEC Gyanesh Kumar to go. Police also detained protesters at several locations across Delhi, including Jantar Mantar, Connaught Place, as the march faced resistance from the police authorities. Send them out of the country, shame on you. These were the angry words that the passengers directed at the CJP leaders as they were being detained on board the flight. Have a look at this video.
8: भारत माता की जय.
9: शेम ऑन यू.
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12: 2 मिनट प्लीज.
0: YouTuber Dhruv Rathi has been detained ahead of CJP's Jantar Mantar Chalo call. Rathi, who lives in Germany, had arrived in India a few days ago. He had posted a video from India Gate calling for action against CC Gyanesh Kumar. Sources tell NDTV Rathi was detained from his residence in Sector 56, Gurugram. They've also issued a statement, CJP, condemning Rathi's detention. They've demanded his immediate and unconditional release. A scuffle broke out during a CJP protest in Delhi with multiple police personnel injured in the clash. Visuals from the spot show police trying to control the situation as the protest turned chaotic. Police personnel were seen in a scuffle with protesters while some CJP supporters were detained. Stone pelting was also reported during the protest at Connaught Place. Visuals show protesters hurling stones at police personnel with mass protesters also seen carrying sticks. Women police personnel were also among those injured. The incident has left several policemen hurt, with the visuals capturing the clash and the police response during the protest.
11: क्या हुआ उतने देर में और क्या सिचुएशन थी यहाँ पे?
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0: India has entered the Fly Dubai investigation. The NIA has filed a terror case as Captain Smith recovers and Hamami's Australia links come under scrutiny. NIA has stepped in and will now examine whether Hamami acted alone or as part of a wider module and trace any international conspiracy behind the attack. The National Probe Agency has invoked sections under Anti-Hijacking Act and UAPA. Investigators are now piecing together Hamami's entire trail to establish whether he acted alone and how the alleged plot escaped multiple security checks. This is now a rare cross-border investigation combining criminal counter-terror aviation safety tracks across countries connected to the flight. Some latest news coming in. New images show Captain Smith in hospital. He's seen smiling with the head still bandaged. Captain Smith seen reading Herzog's letter. Israel President salutes Smith's courage. Israel President has thanked Smith for averting a major tragedy. That's the word coming in. The new images on your screen right now. We'll try and connect with my colleague as well to get more perspective on the story. But from across the world, wishes have been coming in. As far as Captain Smith is concerned, the entire world has been wishing him a speedy recovery. He also had a call with Benjamin Netanyahu, the Prime Minister of Israel. Prime Minister of India also gave him a call. Joining us on the broadcast is my colleague Aditya Raj Kaul to give us more perspective on the story. Aditya, wishes have been pouring in from across the world for Captain Smith. New images showing him recovering well.
17: Well, certainly new images now coming in showing Captain Smith recovering very well. It's been a few days in the hospital ever since that really disaster that happened on the Fly Dubai flight on the 30th of September. And now the Israeli president has also written to Captain Smith Machar a personal letter, you know, praising his bravery. In fact, naming him as an Indian troop in action who saved the lives of countless people on board that flight. In fact, the Israeli president has also requested and urged Captain Smith to, in fact, travel to Israel, to Jerusalem, in fact, to receive the civilian top honor for his heroism from the Israeli government. This would be a rare occasion that an award that is mainly marked for an Israeli citizen and a Jew will be given to a foreign national, that to an Indian captain, Indian pilot, Captain Smith Machar, who originally hails from Gujarat and certainly was the pilot of the Fly Dubai flight, who took extraordinary, you know, risks and courage to save the lives of countless people. His presence of mind, his fortitude really helped in those crucial few seconds and few moments. So he's grievously injured. He's recovering well at the military hospital. We could see a couple of photographs that have been shared by the Israeli President Isaac that clearly indicate that perhaps in a few days he could be out. But certainly this will be a long road to full recovery.
0: Thank you, Aditya, for putting all of that into perspective for us. Leader for opposition in Lok Sabha, Rahul Gandhi, met Tamil Nadu CM C. Joseph Vijay over lunch before his Chennai student outreach. This comes even as DMK targeted Rahul, questioning his alleged selective outreach. The Rahul-Vijay meeting put the Congress-TVK partnership in focus, with both leaders' public appearance together adding political weight to Rahul Gandhi's Chennai visit. This also comes close on the heels of Vijay's by-poll victory on Friday, but the political spotlight has also brought sharp criticism from the DMK. Party leader A. Sarvanan launched an attack on Rahul Gandhi, questioning whether the LOP would answer tough questions. And he once again questioned Rahul Gandhi on selective outreach.
18: Definitely. And our Chief Minister, Mr. Vijay Sir, also, he also followed by the, you know, the common people interest. He will not adopted the BJP RSS ideology. So that two leaders commonly, jointly together, they were discussing about the education system for the new system in India.
19: नहीं देखिए ये तो स्वाभाविक है क्योंकि हम लोगों का यहाँ अलायंस है और आप जानते हैं विजय कुमार जी और राहुल जी का एक रिश्ता है जो एक अलग सा है तो उन्होंने उनके घर पे मुलाकात की और फिर आपने देखा किस तरह से वो वेलकम किया गया है हम समझते हैं ये अच्छे संकेत हैं पूरे इंडिया गठबंधन के लिए पूरे देश के लिए
20: 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Now, why they are not saying anything about this thing? The TVK government has had a crackdown on the police, on the protesters, and the RMPs were present there and ensured that those people were arrested, released. The persons arrested were released. And in the representation given to the president, they have mentioned every other state except the state of Tamil Nadu and Kerala.
0: Ayodhya has emerged as a political flashpoint in Uttar Pradesh with BJP's Ram Temple narrative and the opposition's electoral challenge back in focus. Ayodhya's symbolic importance has placed it

at the center of BJP's Hindutva politics, making it a key battleground in the state's political contest. Samajwadi Party Chief Akhilesh Yadav has challenged Chief Minister Yogi Adityanath to contest from

0: the sharpest global voices. 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Dr. Swarnim Wagle, General David Petraeus, Swami Sarvapriyananda, Mike Walsh, Nicholas Butts, and the NDTV World Summit, A World Between Orders, 22nd and 23rd October, only on NDTV. After a smashing start, the NDTV AM Green IGPL Golf Pro-Am now travels to Hyderabad. A new course, a new contest, a new set of conversations, where the finest in golf meet some of the sharpest minds in business. NDTV AM Green IGPL Golf Pro-Am, the course of champions, the conversation of leaders. 10th October, the Hyderabad Golf Club.
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2: Deep localization. What does it essentially mean for Maruti Suzuki?
3: To be competitive and to be agile for development and the resilience to any disruption. So that's how we set this deep localization as our next challenge.
4: How do you see the India-US relationship prosper?
5: I think what was an important basis. When people talk about God, they forget that it was an economic bonding. If you take a look at what happened around the COVID, the combination of...
6: Elon Musk has escalated his public confrontation with Mukesh Ambani, taking his allegations beyond the battle over satellite internet in India. The Tesla and SpaceX chief has now shared media reports alleging links between Reliance-funded entities and BJP social media campaigns, as well as political donations made by Reliance-linked company. The posts come amid Musk's accusations that powerful business interests are standing in the way of Starlink satellite internet service in India.
7: Elon Musk is taking his fight with Mukesh Ambani to a new front. The billionaire entrepreneur has shared screenshots of two media reports on X, bringing alleged links between Reliance-associated entities and the BJP into the spotlight. The latest post come as Musk's dispute with Ambani over satellite internet services intensifies. On Friday, Musk sarcastically addressed Ambani as Prime Minister, accusing him of protecting a monopoly and questioning whether Reliance would allow Starlink to compete in India. Musk argues that satellite internet could connect underserved areas, expand educational opportunities for children, and help small businesses reach global markets.

0: The government, however, has pushed back against the charge that India is blocking competition. Communications Minister Jyotiraditya Sindhya has said that India does not permit monopolies in any sector.
1: Now let me be very clear. India does not allow a monopoly in any sector.
0: Three satellites have secured satellite communications licenses. Satellite spectrum pricing still awaiting a final decision. Bureau Report, NDTV.
2: In what has been seen as a stunning reversal of US foreign policy, President Trump has announced an agreement with Russia. Trump said that Russia has agreed to supply diesel to US and global markets in an effort to lower the fuel prices. This comes after years of pressing others to stop buying the Russian energy.
3: For over a year, Washington's message to the world was loud and clear: to stop buying Russian energy. This week, Washington made a U-turn from its own policy, and the hypocrisy stands exposed. President Donald Trump has announced that Russia will supply diesel to the US and global markets, a deal he says he struck in a call with Vladimir Putin.
4: I think you heard about the oil deal with Russia. That is a big deal. That is massive amounts of oil coming into our country. And I want to thank President Putin, to be honest with you. We have massive amounts of oil being coming into our country, and it's diesel, which is what we want. So
3: the diesel is to come in tranches. More than 300,000 tons immediately, another 500,000 in November, 1 million tons after that, and 3 million more, depending on the condition of Russia's refineries. By Trump's figures, that adds up to about 4.8 million tons. And it comes just weeks after Trump signed a sweeping law to choke Russia's energy revenue. The law lets the president impose tariffs of up to 100% on the biggest buyers of Russian oil and gas. India and China are among them, and together account for about 70% of Russia's international energy business. With US consistently pressing both countries over their Russian oil purchases, India's message has been clear. Recently, External Affairs Minister Dr. S. Jaishankar questioned Western criticism of India's Russian oil purchases, pointing to their own continued trade and energy ties with Moscow. Speaking at an event in Finland in June, Jaishankar said the US urged India in 2022 to buy Russian oil to stabilize global markets before later policy changes. Speaking at an event in Finland in June, Jaishankar said the US urged India in 2022 to buy Russian oil to stabilize global markets before later policy shifts and tariff threats put such purchases under scrutiny.
5: Today, our largest oil supplier, little less than 40%, is Russia. Our largest gas supply is the United States. And that was not the case till the 28th of February of this year. The main supplier was Qatar.
6: Sure.
5: So what is happening is the world is also de-risking on the region. You know, people are looking for alternative energy sources and saying, okay, I'm prepared to buy at longer distance, maybe at a higher cost. So what I see in a way is that the global energy scenario will fundamentally change after this.
3: India has consistently maintained a strategic autonomy when it comes to energy security. Meanwhile, Zelensky has responded to the Russian deal, calling it an investment in war that must be ended. The Ukrainian president termed it a weak decision by strong partners, adding that peace never comes through weakness. After telling the world to shun Russian energy, US is now turning to Russia itself. The hypocrisy is hard to miss. Bureau Report, NDTV World.
2: On the occasion of Mahalaya, grand celebration of cultural harmony is unfolding at Kolkata's Eden Gardens, where artists from diverse communities across West Bengal have come together for a spectacular showcase. 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

countries are performing together, bringing the state's rich cultural traditions to the fore. 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We leave you with these visuals.

0: 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I'm going to try and get more into the crowds. Here are the pictures, Siddaramaiah. 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
3: 21 days in Kashmir. Unfiltered list of things I saw and observed on the ground.
0: Very special ground report from the line of control. There were some children who've lost limbs in the shelling.
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16: He has tracked the pulse of power from Washington to Korea. Yeah. Witnessed history being made in global capitals and conflict zones. 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
11: Hello and welcome. 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I'm Anusha Soni. Lots lined up on this edition, but first the headlines. CJP leaders Abhijit Deepke, Saurav Das, Ashutosh Ranka detained from Delhi airport, YouTuber Dhruv Rathi detained from his Gurugram home. No protests allowed at Jantar Mantar, several cops also reportedly injured. BJP's Nalayak Neta jibe at Rahul Gandhi, slams him for dragging president in the street fight, asks why didn't Rahul carry vote chori proof when he met President Murmu yesterday. Chief Minister Yogi accepts Akhilesh's Ayodhya challenge. Yogi's counter challenge to Akhilesh. Chief Minister says, I'm ready for a direct fight. Will Akhilesh Yadav file his nomination from Ayodhya? Tamil Nadu Chief Minister meets Rahul Gandhi in Chennai ahead of Congress Chhatron Ki Goonj event. DMK slams Rahul, questions Congress selective outrage on SIR. NIA formally steps in to fly Dubai horror probe. NIA has registered an FIR under Section 3 of the Anti-Hijacking Act

and Section 16 of the UAPA, citing an apparent attempt to hijack or crash the aircraft. And Elon Musk hits out at Reliance Mukesh Ambani amid Starlink row, accuses him of exploiting the people of India and blocking Starlink.

0: The political face-off over the opposition's protests has intensified, with the Congress accusing the Modi government of attacking democracy and imposing an undeclared emergency. Rahul Gandhi has alleged vote theft and election theft, and also a crackdown on protesting youth. Priyanka Gandhi Vadra has accused the government of illegally detaining MPs and protesters and shutting down Delhi. BJP has hit back, accusing the opposition of trying to create anarchy and destabilize the country. After electoral defeats, it says governance cannot be dictated from the streets and has challenged Rahul Gandhi over his allegation. Opposition is demanding accountability from the Election Commission, with INDIA bloc planning another protest march on Monday.
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3: 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Your behavior and your actions speak for your respect for the constitution. Mr. Rahul Gandhi and his family and the members of his party from the president downwards need to apologize.
4: Is thane mein mushkil se 15-20 police wale bhi nahi hai aur jab bahar kai so log hain. मैं मोदी जी को कहना चाहता हूं कि आपकी जेलें कम पड़ जाएंगी, आपके थाने कम पड़ जाएंगे. इतने लोगों को कहां 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
7: Criminal, like criminal.
6: Just criminals. With lock up everything. So, a protest, so with this protest, we have started dharna from here. Until unless our kidnapping time is end, we have started dharna.
0: And a protest planned in the national capital has triggered a major face-off, with the CJP alleging a crackdown on its Delhi Chalo march. Three CJP leaders, Abhijit Deepke, Saurav Das and Ashutosh Ranka, were detained after arriving in Delhi. They were reportedly taken to separate locations in Delhi Gurugram and Dwarka. Deepke accused the authorities of dictatorship, alleging that Delhi police boarded his flight to detain him and other party leaders. CJP has vowed not to back down. In a statement, the party said its nationwide agitation would continue with or without its leaders, reiterating its demand for CEC Gyanesh Kumar to go. Police also detained protesters at several locations across Delhi, including Jantar Mantar, Connaught Place, as the march faced resistance from the police authorities. Send them out of the country, shame on you. These were the angry words that the passengers directed at the CJP leaders as they were being detained on board the flight. Have a look at this video.
8: भारत माता की जय.
9: शेम ऑन यू.
10: चलो चलो.